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2: 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Lane Cove, we've got emergency roadworks northbound on Centennial Avenue near Burns Bay Road. St Clair to Erskine Park, ongoing works on Mamre Road both ways. 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
2: 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In St Andrews, a two-car crash has lanes closed both ways on Campbelltown Road at Ben Lomond Road. In Lane Cove, there's emergency roadworks northbound of Centennial Avenue. 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Triple M rocks the NRL Grand Final. 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
20: Good morning, I'm Polly Bayfield. After back-to-back-to-back AFL premierships and a long night, Brisbane Lions coach has been speaking to fans in Melbourne this morning.
21: For large parts of it, we looked like we probably weren't going to win the game, but we're able to play the best 5 minutes you'll ever see in a grand final. So,
20: Four goals in 4 minutes to overturn a 17-point deficit against Fremantle in yesterday's grand final. Chris Fagan says he's meeting with the club next week, though, to talk about whether he stays on. Elsewhere, there are calls for the head of OpenAI to face an Australian Senate inquiry. It's after rogue agents hacked Australian and US government websites. A man is in a critical condition after being stabbed in the neck in New South Wales. Police are investigating after they were called to North Albury in the early hours of this morning. And officials in Bangkok have declared it a disaster-affected zone after torrential rain and flooding. 300 millimetres of rain fell in Thailand's capital city in 48 hours.
0: Mitre 10's got your back. Our trade centres are open early, stock for the job and ready when you are. Mitre 10 Trade.
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20: It's a huge day of NRL action coming up as the Panthers and Knights fight for a spot in the grand final. Penrith are getting a boost with Nathan Cleary set to play through a foot injury. Here's head coach and his dad, Ivan Cleary.
22: He's obviously, carrying an injury, but there wouldn't be many players out there at the moment for any team that aren't. So it's just that time of year, but we're super confident that all our players are ready to play.
20: Well, kickoff for that game is at 4 p.m.
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20: Some rain around today with a top temperature of 17 degrees, down to 14 later, warmer and sunnier tomorrow. And Triple M rocks the NRL Grand Final. We've got stacks of Grand Final tickets to win right across your workday. 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
1: 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Because maybe you're gonna be the one that saves me. 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
2: 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St Andrews, we have a two-car crash causing delays northbound on Campbelltown Road at Ben Lomond Road. In Lancove, emergency roadworks northbound on Centennial Avenue. 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
2: 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In Cowan, a two-car crash has southbound traffic delayed on the M1 approaching the Pacific Highway overpass. Lane Cove emergency roadworks northbound on Centennial Avenue. Family dinner night? 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
18: Hello, I'm Polly Bayfield. So, Brisbane fans, are you still feeling a bit like this? The celebrations continue as fans have gathered in Melbourne today to celebrate the Lions' third straight AFL Grand Final win. Fremantle fly home, though, after losing that 17-point lead, missing out on the club's first flag. Meanwhile, the bosses of OpenAI and Anthropic have been called to face a Senate inquiry into artificial intelligence. It's after rogue OpenAI agents hacked Australian and US government websites. While over in the US, President Donald Trump has rejected the latest Iranian deal to reopen the Strait of Hormuz. He told reporters they want to make a deal because they're losing so badly, but Iran says it's waiting to hear from mediators. And warning, the nation's southern areas will have a dry, hot spring. That's from weather officials who say there'll be a below-average rainfall.
0: Mitre 10's got your back. Our trade centres are open early, stock for the job and ready when you are. Mitre 10 Trade.
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18: A massive showdown in the NRL today. The Panthers and Knights fighting for a spot in the grand final. Penrith are getting a boost with Nathan Cleary set to play through a foot injury. They'll take on the Roosters after taking down the Dolphins 36-20 yesterday. While in the NRLW, the Sydney Roosters are the first side into the women's final after a 20-10 win over the Raiders. It's the side's third consecutive decider, and they'll take on either the Gold Coast or Brisbane.
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18: Some rain around today with a top temperature of 17 degrees down to 14 later. Warmer and sunnier tomorrow. And Triple M rocks the NRL Grand Final. We've got stacks of Grand Final tickets to win right across your workday. 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
27: Hello and welcome, Triple M Sunday Sin Bin. All thanks to Pepper Money. It is prelim finals time from Accor Stadium. The Knights taking on the Penrith Panthers at 4 p.m. this afternoon. We will give you all the updates of the other prelim with the Titans and the Broncos NRLW game kicking off at 1 p.m. The Sunday Sin Bin. Shane Flanagan in for Gordon Tallis because Gordy's got the Gordon Tallis Cup. Brent Reid is back off suspension. He didn't make the New Zealand trip. And James Graham. James Graham, a very, very good afternoon to you. It's been a great week not having to talk to you. And finally, I get to see you face to face. Good to see you, my friend. How are you?
28: Yeah, obviously you threw the toys out the pram over in New Zealand, but it's okay, Ben.
27: Have you got over it? Have you got over it? Are you over it?
28: Are you over it? Are you over it with your hypocrisy, baby?
27: So are you
28: going to backtrack a little bit and apologize to Luke Metcalf because you don't know what it's like to be a professional athlete, or are you just going to leave that out there for the record.
27: Brent Reid, good to see you. Off a week suspension. How are you, mate?
29: So, Dobbo, if I was on a week suspension last week, does that mean you're on suspension this week because you're not in Sydney?
27: No, so there's a good reason.
1: By your definition, you are suspended this week.
27: Well,

0: was that we went to New Zealand and we had, because you know what Jammer's like with food, right? You know how he whinges and carry on. So we had to go to the best restaurant on the Saturday night. And I rang Charlie on Monday, said, Charlie, you're flying me back. He said, mate, we overcapped our spending because of Jammer's request for steak on the Saturday night. So, mate, you're going to have to do it up here. So, if you want to ask why I'm not at a Core Stadium, it's because James Graham's taste,
1: I'll tell you why it is. I never booked the restaurant at all. I'll tell you why it is, because you don't want to be away from Brisbane two nights in a row, and you chose to go to Melbourne to watch that other sports grand final. And don't try and deny
0: it
1: that.
0: It was unbelievable. But guess what?
1: So, you're choosing that over us. So you're choosing that sport over our sport. Like what side is your bread buttered, Ben?
0: Not on your side. Hey, Shane Flanagan, how's the knee, mate? Good to see you. I mean, you want to talk about resilience. This bloke, 4 days after having a knee reconstruction, was in a commentary box commentating a couple of weeks ago. You've had a bit of time on the rest. How are you, mate?
2: Hey, Dobbo, it's great to be here. What other place would you want to be? A Core Stadium, big game this afternoon. And I'm on Team Dobbo. I know Gordy's away, but I'm not teaming up with these two blokes here.
0: Thank you.
2: I'm with you, mate. So you can know I'm got a set of ears here just listening to these two.
0: Well, you'd never back Greedy, because he calls for your demise as a sacking in the papers, mate. And we know that. We know what he did to you.
3: I'm Switzerland.
0: No, you're not.
3: I just swing with the breeze, brother.
2: I've brought a couple of those clippings in, and we're going to talk about that later.
0: Hey, he's all
3: Yeah. We started the day well here, Dobbo, but there's ice in the air again.
0: Oh, well, too bad. Hey, let's get into it. In all seriousness, the Knights, this story and this prelim final, well done firstly to the Roosters, that they're through, but the Knights taking on the Panthers, they're coming down the Pacific Highway or the M1 in droves. This is going to be an unbelievable game this afternoon. I'll start with you, Flano. Put your coach's hat on for us as well. Everybody's saying Penrith, and everybody's saying, well, what's going on with Cleary? What's going on with that? No one's talking about giving the Knights a chance, and they've been always doubted throughout the year and continue to come up trumps.
2: Yeah, you're right, Dobbo. And I think Justin Holbrook would love that situation. They're coming down here. They get a free throw at the stumps. The form over the last couple of weeks, you know, we obviously to win and a big pressure game over there in New Zealand. And to come here today, it's probably going to be maybe 70% of Newcastle fans here, maybe 60,000 Newcastle fans here. And momentum is an amazing thing, and belief and trust in a football team. And they get off the bus today to come here at Acor, and they definitely believe they can win that football team. And their coach believes in them, and you know, 60,000 plus fans are here today are going to believe in them. And I definitely believe with the conditions today, I'm not quite sure who they favour. There, it's a bit of rain around. Does it favour the Penrith side, who are, you know, grind away and don't give you too much, complete sets and get field position? Or is it the flashy Knights that move the football and don't care if they come up with an error, but they risk it and they've got some class on the edges? We saw last week on tackle two, they just shifted to an edge, beautiful in and away by Gagai, and then they score. So, you know, they're a dangerous footy team and they could definitely win today.
3: It feels like so much hinges on Nathan Cleary today, Flano. I mean, obviously he's the star for Penrith, he's their co-captain, he's their best player, he's been carrying that foot problem, and no one knows the extent of it. They've kept it such a mystery, and they trained behind closed doors this week, so we haven't got a glimpse of Nathan and how free he is with that foot problem, but it feels like their hopes of going to the grand final are basically to rely on Nathan Cleary's foot. It's a bit like when David Beckham had the foot problem back in the day. Do you remember that?
1: The metatarsal.
0: Hey, Jammer. Quickly, on Nathan Cleary, just before you start, I got some mail this morning that he actually took some goal kicks yesterday at training, and he won't kick today, they don't think, but he definitely goal kicked, which says, and it's all or nothing. If they're risking him, knowing full well that it could go properly and he might not make the grand final, but they're also thinking that maybe he might get through.
3: You get good mail out of Penrith too, Dobbo, as we will talk about later. You get very good mail out of that place.
0: I absolutely was told this morning that he was goal-kicking yesterday at training and running. So you can only expect if they're up by 30, which I don't think they will with 20 minutes to go, he'll get put on ice, which is very normal. But he will start the game with a cloud around him, knowing full well that he has trained this week, though. It's not as bad as everybody's been making out.
1: Yeah, that's great news. We all want the game stars to feature this time of year, and there's no biggest star in our sport

0: than Nathan Cleary. Just on today, I love these stories. Like, they're the best stories in sport. They're the best stories in life. When teams and clubs go on unexpected runs. Like, as a fan, Newcastle Knights would have been this February just thinking about, you know, it's going to be a tough year ahead and Holbrook, and, you know, to finish in the eight would have exceeded all expectations from a supporter base. But wow, like, as a fan, it helps you dream about achieving the impossible. They're making their way down here from Newcastle, full of beans. Nobody expected them to go over to New Zealand and win. They weren't supposed to come and beat South. South were supposed to be the team from outside the top four that, hey, if they get their ducks in a row with that left edge, they can give this competition a shake. Newcastle had other ideas. The story of the year, the Warriors playing at home. Okay, you're making up the numbers, but the Knights, their unbelievable journey to this stage. It's a joy to watch. It's a joy to witness these unexpected runs in sports.
1: Dobbo, you rang me this morning and said, can I do a bit of homework? Because you knew these two galoots wouldn't.
2: Yes.
1: So I actually spoke to one of the Australian physios, and just to get a little bit of, you know, back notice about, you know, what could be happening with Nathan, and without him knowing exactly what the injury is, and, you know, just presuming that, you know, what we've been told it is a stress-related injury, that they definitely can't needle that. It's just too much of a risk. The foot, he would possibly lose any feeling in his foot, and, you know where he's placing it, and, you know, definitely when he's kicking the football. So that's probably out of the question to needle it. To rest, it's all that you can do is rest and take the weight off it, which you see sometimes players in that boot. And then the second part of it is that he needs to go through that rest period, and then this week, depending how bad it is, and, you know, you talked about if they get it kicked clear that he might be put on ice. Well, the back end of the game is probably the period that is the most concern for Nathan with a foot injury, because the muscles around that foot, that bone or around his foot start to get fatigued, and that's when it starts to put pressure on the bone. And obviously that's when it starts to get worse, and obviously could cause more problems for next week. But we don't know how severe it is. We know it's an injury there, but, you know, the week's rest might be enough to get him to, you know, to play 80 minutes. We just don't know. And knowing Nathan, he'll push through and he won't show any signs of he's got an injury. But it is a real one that we've just got to sit and wait and see how it goes.
3: I was going to say, for the one thing we do not know about Nathan, Dobbo, is no one will work harder, put as much work into getting himself right than him. I mean, I did a story on him recently and spoke to a lot of people around him, and they said the lengths he goes to rehabilitate, recover, you know, all that side of the game, there's no one who does more than him in rugby league, full stop. So, you know, whatever he can do, he'll be doing it.
0: Yeah, obviously, I don't know how far the sports science has come, but there are certainly, you know, recovery tools that do require significant investment, both financially and with time, that Nathan's, you know, obviously all in on this. You know, there'll be the hyperbaric chambers of the world, and, you know, players do seem to be returning, you know, very much more rapidly than in years gone by. And Nathan will leave no stone unturned, sleep in an altitude tent, whatever it takes to get out there, because he knows his value to this team, and the chances of them winning another premiership are on his shoulders.
2: Do we, and Flano, there's a theory in Coach of the Year that it should be the coach that wins the premiership, and that's the Coach of the Year in the Telstra Premiership, and that they shouldn't present it at the Dally M's on Wednesday night. But with what Justin Holbrook's done, and touching on what Jamma was saying earlier, to come from a side that's wooden spoon, inheriting a team where there was a lot of question marks about how they were going to go. Now, hats off to Peter O'Sullivan and Peter Parr as well, because, you know, the GM of football and the recruitment have done a wonderful job. But I think, Reedy, that might have been an article written by you this morning around Kalen, and just how the Holbrook relationship with Kalen, how he's unearthed and untapped more football, better football. But has Justin Holbrook done enough to warrant being Coach of the Year this year?
1: Oh, I think so, mate. You know, to come from the wooden spoon and to be, we're sitting here waiting for him to this game this afternoon, and be genuine hopes. Yeah. I think is an amazing thing. And can Newcastle win the comp? We're even predicting if they get there, yes, they can. So it's just an amazing effort. The way their style of play, their year has just been – there hasn't been big periods where we've gone on Newcastle have finished now. A couple of weeks ago, they lost both front rowers, which I thought that was going to be the end of them, one through injury and one through suspension. But they just – next person up. And I know a lot of clubs can say, oh, next person up. And it's easy to say. And it's not easy to say when you get to a semi-final series, oh, next man up. You need your best football team out there. And Newcastle have done an outstanding job. To answer your question, should – the person that wins the grand final be coach of the year? Well, part of me says yes. I would have liked one in 2016. That bloody Ricky got it. Ricky got it. He roared the system. He rang Reedy up and all his mates. And he got it. But
4: he is a mouthpiece for Ricky. Reedy is a mouthpiece for Ricky.
3: That's alarming coming from you, Dobbo.
1: I think they should seriously. It's going to be hard if Newcastle go on to win it. Yeah, great. He's without a doubt he's the coach of the year. But you know, sometimes I look back and I was going, has Ivan won? How many coach of the years has Ivan won? And he hasn't. Yeah. So I think you're right, mate. I think it should be done after the grand final where we've got a bit of breathing space and we can go, you know, that's a coach of the year without a doubt.
0: As well, just on the night, going back to that point, nobody expected them to be here. So we all assessed the roster before a ball was kicked and didn't, most of us didn't anticipate the Knights being anywhere near this way. So you look at that and go, well, you know, what is that down to? It's, you know, a lot of that credit needs to go to the coaching staff that have revitalized this side. I think talking about Kalen Ponga, he'll be excited about the opportunities that'll present themselves today. You mentioned Flano, the Knights losing their two starting front rowers. I think the people that come in, the instruction to them from the coach is just hold the fort. We don't need you to get over Leota. We don't need you to get over Isaiah Yeo and Liam Henry when he comes in. We just need you guys to hold the fort. And if we get an even share of possession, well, that's when we get the ball out the back to KP. And that's when he tests out Nathan Cleary and just how far is he willing to go? Because if the foot's hurting. I'm going to put you under pressure. Maybe he's got Blaise Talangi outside him as well. You know, is there some ducks and drakes there? Is there going to be some late movement an hour before kickoff? I'm excited to see what that move is pulled by Coach Cleary, because if that team sheet comes out and Blaise Talangi's in the centres, you can guarantee on the wall, Kalen Ponga's looking and he's talking with his outside backs. He's going to love those opportunities.
1: So is Bradman Best.
4: Mm. Yeah, big time. Hey, guys, just quickly, I just got some news in. Now, this is to people listening to us in Newcastle and surrounding areas. A failed freight train at YE is causing major delays on the Central Coast and Newcastle line services towards Sydney. So if you're travelling to the Knights and Panthers game at a core, leave extra time to travel or travel earlier. City-bound trains are being prioritised, with 8 replacement buses heading to Morisset and more requested. Crews are working to move the freight train and get the services back on track. So that's people up in Newcastle who aren't driving, who want to take the train. They actually need to maybe look and revisit potentially or check, because there is major delays and we don't want you to miss out. Just giving you everybody some context and update. We're going to take a break. Come back. This is the Sunday Sin Bin on Triple M.
5: 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This is Grand Final Week and Triple M's putting the big guns together. Anthony Maroon.
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14: 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James Graham, Brent Reid, Shane Flanagan, Ben Dobbin, all from a Core Stadium ahead of the Knights taking on Penrith, 4 o'clock kickoff. We'll also give you an update. 1 o'clock is the kickoff for the Titans Broncos NRLW prelim. We'll keep you updated on those scores as well. Boys, let's talk Roosters. 36 points to 20. It was a very dominant display on Friday night in a hostile environment at Suncorp Stadium. 50-plus thousand at the game. And it was just the Roosters of old. They dominated through the middle and then went wide. And in the end, it really was as dominant a performance as you'd want in a prelim. The Dolphins at stages clawed their way back into it. But then every time they struck a blow, the Roosters came back with a double punch every single time. Reedy, they've been building and there has been a lot of criticism about a certain half over a long period of time, but I'm very happy for Daly Cherry-Evans because he got it done when it matters, and that September he's going through and taking that side through to a grand final.
15: Well, no surprise you'd be happy from Dobbo. We all know you're the mouthpiece for his management group, so that doesn't surprise me at all. But he was, look, he was outstanding. Well, every player in that football team was outstanding the other night, and they've just hit peak form at the right time. And, you know, some people were second-guessing some of the decisions they made. No one more than me. The decision to rest players leading into the last round when they'd lost three in a row. But, you know, I've got egg on my face today because Robbo's pulled all the right reins and they're playing great footy. The one thing I would say, Dobbo, you know, I harboured concerns about them without Sam Walker. And I think we saw the impact Sam Walker had on his return on Friday night. And having him back, and I'm not sure how he pulled up after that game. You might know a bit more than me, yeah. But I just think that adds another string to their bow. And they're going to be very hard to stop. It doesn't matter who they play in the grand final, be it Penrith or Newcastle. I actually think they start the grand final as favourite now.
14: Just quickly, I spoke to people close to Sam Walker this morning, and I heard some reports that there might have been potential because he had his knee iced. And after he scored that try, they took him straight off, and he had knee ice on his knee.
15: And he went straight up the tunnel, Dobbo, yep, as well, yep, after that. That was
14: but I interviewed him on
15: thing.
14: The field afterwards, and he said he was sweet. Now, there was some mail around this morning that there could have been potentially something a little bit more sinister, like a hamstring. I've spoken to people close to him who absolutely assure me there's nothing wrong. He'll be 100% right to go come next week. So you can only judge people on their word. Now, the Roosters are very well known for bearing injuries and throwing people. We all remember the Cooper Cronk shoulder injury, you know, and how that was completely kept under house. So we actually don't know, other than that I've been told he's 100% right to play. He's in rehab this morning and go from there. Jammer, do you believe the Roosters are favourites?
0: It depends on what happens today. I thought it was a magnificent performance. It was a great game. The opening exchanges, talk about a level of intensity. That was such a great advert for our game. Players back and forth, the little wins that were had by each pack. The Dolphins started to go through the middle a bit. It looked as if they were going to open the scoring. And I thought it was one of those games that whoever scored first was going to run on with it. And it looked, for all money, like the Dolphins were going to go over in that corner. And then a brilliant bit of, you know, deception from Nwonga Niitawase to come up with the intercept. It's not the first time he's done it. We saw him in the very first week of playoffs doing exactly the same thing to the Penrith Panthers. He's got the attackers now in two minds around what he's going to do. It's a magnificent piece of play to come up with that intercept. And then I just felt like the Dolphins' balloon was popped there and then. They'd invested so much energy into that start, as had the Roosters. And like I say, whoever scored first, I felt they were going to kick on. And that's exactly what the Roosters did, with Radley through the middle on that short ball. That was that try doesn't get scored in the first 5 or 10 minutes of that contest. That needed the fatigue and a bit of the air out the balloon. That's not a first try of the game either. That was a bit of mental fatigue and a bit of doubt put into the minds of the Dolphins, who I think you've got to give credit for in terms of just how far they've come in their very short history, and with Wolfie taking them to that prelim. They'll be very disappointed. But yeah, the Roosters, sure. Do they start as favourites? Look, because they're in there now, yes. But you know, if Penrith win today, I'd be tipping Penrith next week, if Cleary and Yeo and whatnot are fit.
14: Flano, what's your take on that performance? And can I just quickly, the Dolphins' performance, I think, hinged on Katoa dominating, and he clearly was injured after that first tackle that when he took the ball in that first set with the Dolphins. He got to his kick after that, and it was poor, and he was on one leg most of the game, and they were always going to be, it was always going to be tough no matter what when you get to a prelim. They just were that 5% off compared to the Roosters, and that was enough for the Roosters to really dominate.
7: Yeah, you're right, Dobbo. You know, you need to be able to find another gear when it comes semi-finals. And unfortunately, he was injured, without a doubt. And he spoke about it after the game that, you know, he wasn't his best. And unfortunately, he had to be at his best for them to have any chance. But they'll take a lot out of it, the Dolphins. Like, you know, they've only, you know, 4 years into the competition. They've given it a real good crack. They're going to get better and better. You know, a young half like that, he's going to learn from what's happened this final series and just being involved in it. He's not going to be as nervous. A lot of players within that side are going to get experience from it, understand that you need to find another level. You need to play your best footy come semi-finals time. So they'll get a lot out of it as a club as a whole. But, you know, on the other side of the coin, looking at the Roosters, I know everyone talks about, you know, Walker, you know, all their stars, you know, they're both wingers that are, you know, scoring tries for fun. But for me, I look at their front row, their Nafahu White and Lindsay Collins. If Lindsay Collins is not the best front rower at the moment playing in semi-finals, I don't know. He's been just so powerful. Obviously, he's had some issues. You know, he gives a penalty away here.
14: Over Nafahu White, Flano. You think
7: I wouldn't say over. They'll be close.
14: Yeah.
7: Yeah. Like, I know what you're saying, Dobbo.
14: Yeah. They're both pretty fair footballers, aren't they?
7: Yeah, and you know, Nafahu White played 47 minutes in the front row, a real powerful effort. He very rarely gets put on the ground. He's just so strong, and you know, there's two or three blokes in the tackle, but he still stands in tackles and gets a quick play of the ball. And then, you know, Lindsay Collins, like, he scored the first try against the Sharks. He's been powerful. He just bobs up places that he shouldn't for a front rower. So those two, just get them started, and then to play, you know, 54 minutes and 43 minutes as starting front rowers, that's a fair effort. effort, and I just think everyone's run off the back of it. I thought Reece Robson was his best game by far for the Roosters, and that was off the back of their forwards going forward.
0: It's that middle four, isn't it, Flanner? Mm. That really go toe-to-toe and back themselves against any opposition. Victor Radley as well, I thought, was outstanding. Just so aggressive with every bit of contact. And on the Fahu White, his carries, we talk about winning the ruck, winning the collision. He wins the collision every time he carries that ball. That first contact is always a win for Nafahu White. You see the likes of Payne Haas, he's in the same boat of that first contact, he wins. And then you've got to manage the tackle. You see so many times Nafahu White just being managed by three players, someone's half on the ground. It's always a win for him and his team. You never really see him get dominated at all, and it's all on that power into that first contact. It's sensational to watch.
7: Yeah, Dobbo, if I'm coaching against the Roosters, we talk about their front rowers, you know, we need to get up and have line speed and have good first contact and win that collision and put them on the ground. You do it to one, then you've got another one coming at you because they're both so good. And then all of a sudden, you've got Victor Radley and their leg speed. There's so many. All their forwards are well and truly over the ad line, and they're in your face when they carry the football. They pass a lot to each other.
0: Radley's passing game. And even I noticed, I think Nwangunitawase passed to Tupou or vice versa as well. So they're looking and they're ready early in the set. It was an early play. They're looking and they're ready to – they're not afraid to take a risk. Either they're an outstanding team to watch.
14: With Nwangunitawase, I mean, how big a loss is he to the game, Reedy? I mean, what this bloke's done in what is it, two seasons and one game, really, you know, in the NRL. It is a dominant performance. And it was an interesting take. It's an interesting take. Ben Teo said that he doesn't necessarily believe that he'll be as dominant in rugby union now than what he used to be, because his whole body shape's changed for league. He's got a lot heavier than what he was, and that he will not struggle, but he might not be as dominant of what he's been in league. I mean, this guy is an out-and-out superstar of our game now. There's no question about it.
15: I was talking to Flano off-air, actually, Dobbo, about what his worth is now, and I think traditionally wingers, you know, the top paid wingers in our game are on about $650 a year at the moment, I think. If you sort of exclude Zach Lomax when he was in the game from that group, because when he signed that deal, his last league deal, it was potentially as a centre and he ended up playing on the wing. I actually think Marky Mark, if he'd stayed in rugby league, would have redefined the winger market, because to me, he's as valuable as any centre just about in the game. He'd have been an $800,000 winger for me, but he's not in the game anymore, which is, it's sad, right? It's sad for rugby league. I mean, if he'd made the decision to stay, knowing what we know now, as I said, I think he would have redefined the market. Potentially he would have stayed because he would have got top dollar. That's not going to happen now. But the other part of it, Dobbo, I think, which is sad, is we often hear these guys say, I'll come back one day. They don't come back. Joe Suwali, he's not coming back to rugby league. I don't think Marky Mark will come back to rugby league. Because no, because they earn, so much money playing rugby union in Japan and France. And it's a much cruisier lifestyle. If they come back, it'll be in 5, 6, 7 years' time. It won't be
14: Joey
15: in the next couple
14: back.
15: Of years. Well, Joey's come back because he didn't cut it, let's be honest. I mean, he's coming off the bench at Toulouse. So that's why he's not a union guy, Joey Manu. He was
14: Roger
15: a league guy.
14: Back.
15: He went to union.
14: Roger came back.
15: Roger didn't really cut it either.
0: I think
15: Marky Mark will cut it at rugby union.
0: See, a couple of points.
15: Really different kettle of fish.
0: On Nwangunitawase, I think he'll more than excel in rugby union based off the quality of defence that he will come up against. I think there's going to be much more opportunities for him to showcase his talents, and I think he'll see the game in almost slow motion when he goes to rugby union. Granted that the time might not be there, and it is a different sport, but I think he'll be relishing the opportunities that'll be presented to him. In terms of coming back to the sport, I really do believe that this is where that marquee player allowance that was muted a couple of years ago for athletes, you know, that weren't necessarily in rugby league to maybe be partially funded by the NRL. I think he is that big a talent that Peter Volandis and the rest of the commission should seriously consider putting, you know, an offer to him to be paid by the NRL, and then likely by the Roosters as top. I know that would
15: too
0: get
15: hard, Jimmy.
0: That would
15: too
0: get people offside.
15: Where do you draw the line?
0: Well,
15: it's too hard.
0: Well, yes, I get that, but you know, it's a compromise. It's a price for I think is worth paying. And just I've got to give credit to the Roosters. Dobber, you mentioned the 2 years and one game. Well, go back to that one game, and I think there was a lot of question marks. And the Roosters, they paid a hefty wage for this project, and the amount of work that they put into him, like, he has come so far in those 2 years. He was shaky under the high ball. Even there was games last year where under the high ball, it was, you know, a bit of a lottery there. I think he's been fantastically coached at the Roosters. They embrace what he brings to the contest. It's absolute a brilliant move by them to bring him over.
15: Dobbo, there's a significant difference between, as I said, Marky Mark and Joey Manu and Zach Lomax and Roger Tuivasa-Sheck. They're all league players who went to Union and came back. This is a Union guy who's come to league and is going back to Union. It's a completely different scenario because he will go back and be a star in that game. Those guys, they were never stars in rugby union. None of them. They all struggled with the transition because they were going to a sport they didn't really know. He's going back to a sport he knows.
8: Yeah. Yeah, well, he's an out-and-out superstar of the game. And just even, I mean, the intercept try was one. When they went to the right in the second half, and he took a one-handed catch, and he had so much work to do from 28. He's so powerful through the hips and the glutes. Cody Nikorima, I mean, playing his last game for the Dolphins, he was like a speed bump. It was like men against boys and so you just cannot give him any room, and they can target him all they want. He's the most reliable winger they got, and they've got Daniel Tupou on the other side, who has just this knack of scoring tries from the air, who was wonderful again. I mean, and you talked about they're favourites and potentially, but what they've shown is this side has had 50 put on them, and Reedy, you were critical, and rightly so, I think, you know, for resting players and how many games they lost going into the finals, and then they lost that week one against Penrith. If Hugo had kicked that goal on half time, it might have been a different story. But something's happened. We don't know what they're training, but something's happened in the last two games because they were very good against, they were clinical against the Sharks, and they never even looked like getting beaten by the Dolphins. And the Dolphins are a late finishing side. They do a lot. So whatever Trent Robinson's doing and the coaching staff there is good. I'm putting it down to my man. I'm putting it down to Daly Cherry Evans and just his leadership. Flano.
7: Yeah, I love Daly as well, mate. I'm in that fan club. He's a great leader. We know what he's been brought to the Roosters for. And listen to your talk, Dobbo. I think the thing that's changed is I think that nothing has changed. The Roosters just believe that they play in big games and they're meant to play in grand finals. And this side has been brought together to play in like grand final qualifiers and grand finals. And that's the way Robbo has got them. You know, during the year, they go through processes and Robbo talks about, you know, different phases of the year. But this phase, the only thing that's changed is their mentality to the football, their football, and they've got it right. And they build and build and build. And, you know, obviously next week we'll see how far they've come. But, you know, Daly's gone there for a reason. I think that rubs off on everyone. You know, Marky Mark's going now. This is last year. Some of their forwards are in their best form of their career. This is their moment. This is their moment. And I think they all believe that. It's so important that you actually believe. You know, in 16, all our boys believed that they could win the competition. I didn't have to convince them. I didn't have to say to them that you need to play your best. They believed that they could go out, and if they just do what they do week in, week out, they would win the competition. And that's where the Roosters are.
8: Can we just quickly talk, because there is going to be some changes with Connor Watson. Now, that was deemed a Category 2 by the Roosters doctors when he came off. It was then upgraded to a Cat 1. Now, you would have to think, and to Mr. Grant Bonnell, that the Roosters are going to try and appeal that. Surely, Flano, can you just give us some insight from a coach's perspective when that happens to your players? So that got taken, and well done to the NRL because it's player safety first, but the doctor, who you could only is highly credentialed, highly respected, gives it a Cat 2. Then the independent doctor upgrades it to a Category 1, which almost deems Connor Watson out of it. Well, he's automatically out now, unless they appeal. So how does that work, and what's the time frame with that?
7: Well, so the Cat 2 gives you an opportunity. They have a period of time.
8: 15 minutes. They can go in.
7: They go in and they sit down and they, you know, get themselves together. They could have a, you know, sit down, have a drink, you know, take some big deep breaths, and then they go through a protocol which they would have gone through, a computer protocol and some questions asked by the doctor that they've done before, and they would have passed it before. Some players fail in their preseason and they have to go through it a few times. So he would have had to pass his own HIA assessment. You know, when that's, you know, players talk to him about, you know, you have to do the months backwards and, you know, they give you a red, orange, blue, green, and you have to do that backwards. There's lots of different parts of the test and they're all different. But Connor would have had to done this test prior a few times.
8: Even if they upgraded him, like independent doctor comes and upgrades him, do they not worry about testing? Sorry, like because
7: no, he would have had to have that test, and then he's failed that test to go to a category one.
0: No, I think the independent doctor jumped in before that failure of the test. Yeah, so, I don't know if he did fail or pass that test.
15: Yeah. But I think he still does it.
0: And we don't know the results of it. But look, Connor Watson in this situation. Look, it's going to be up to him. And we don't know if he's feeling the side effects from concussion. We don't know. I can't recall if he's got...
7: James, you know it's not up to him because you're a footy player. He will want to play.
0: Yeah, so yeah, that's what I'm saying. It's up to him whether he takes the risk. It's a risk.
15: No, it'll be up to an independent doctor, Jimmy. Mm.
0: Yeah, but he'll...
15: Can they appeal it?
0: He'll go to the independent doctor and I'll tell you what he'll do. He decides whether he plays or not. So if he's feeling the adverse effects of that concussion, and he wants to play, he goes to the independent doctor and goes, "I'm fine," even if he's not. And that's up to him to make that call. It's, you know, they have these tests that you do, but ultimately what it's going to come down to is an honesty test. And does Connor Watson want to take the field or not, knowing the potential outcomes for a secondary concussion? And that's completely up to him.
15: We should say, Jimmy, no club in the game, Dobbo, was more vigilant with the concussions than the Roosters.
8: No, absolutely. No club in the game.
0: Absolutely. Yeah,
8: that's why I don't understand why they upgraded, because that doctor would have given him a Cat 1 if he deemed it a Cat 1 straight away. I don't think the Roosters do not risk it. They are vigilant about this. Now, if anybody, Newcastle fans, if you're listening and you're sitting at home or you're just moseying around Newcastle waiting to get in the car to go, get moving. The traffic is very heavy. We've got a rail issue as well on the Central Coast, so trains are delayed. We just got a report that the traffic is very, very heavy at the present moment. Lots of Newcastle flags, lots of buses. But if you're going to the game and you're thinking of driving down, and also, can I just say to you, get in the car. Now, Gordon Tallis, who's away for the Gordon Tallis Cups, just sent me a text. Tell Reedy, resting players worked. Yeah, well, thank you, Gordon. Yeah,
15: I thought Gordy was on my side.
8: Gordy is Gordy, and he's had a swipe at you, and rightly so.
15: He said he had my back, Dobbo. No, that's what he told me the other day.
8: No, you and me are not on his team. We're not on his team, Reedy. You're right, Dobbo.
15: I'm Team Dobbo, buddy.
8: Yeah, we're going to take a break, come back. Plenty more to get through. This is the Sunday Sin Bin on Triple M.
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14: 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We're live from a Coors Stadium ahead of the Knights taking on the Panthers. The NRLW prelim between the Titans and the Broncos is about to get underway very shortly as well. We'll keep you updated with that as well. Shane Flanagan in for Gordon Tallis, Brent Reid, James Graham, Ben Dobbin with you. Dan Gadane will be your caller. He'll be joining us from 3 p.m. this afternoon. Reedy's on the sideline for that game. It's going to be an absolute humdinger. Knights taking on Panthers. A lot of traffic coming from the Steel City. So if you're thinking about getting to a Coors Stadium, get in the car and get moving. Let's talk about yesterday's AFL Grand Final. And one of the talking points that has been aligned with the NRL is the entertainment. Now, the pre-game entertainment at the AFL yesterday was Kylie Minogue. It was a great day, a wonderful spectacle. Well done to the Brisbane Lions. Three premierships in a row. Phenomenal effort in AFL. But the pre-game entertainment with the NRL has been a sticking point for some time. Tones and I was booked. There was a brouhaha with PVL, and Tones and I is not coming now. Now, there is a mindset, which I tend to agree, that the game of rugby league is the star, and do we really need to have pre-game entertainment? Then I was talking to our great Channel 7 Charlie this morning, and he says that he's watching the AFL yesterday at a pub. There's women standing on tables dancing to Kylie. It opens up a broader audience. This pre-game entertainment puts more eyes on the game. I get it. Where are we at, boys, with that? And the decision by the NRL to tell Tones and I to POQ. I feel like we're the little brother every time with the AFL, only on pre-game entertainment. I'm not worried about who views the game and the rights, because we clearly trump that out. But the pre-game entertainment issue, which has been one, seems to be we're just not brilliant at it, if I'm honest with you.
15: I think that's a bit harsh, Tobo. We've had some big names. We had Kylie Minogue years ago, long before the AFL had Kylie Minogue.
14: Well, she's been there a couple of times as well.
15: we've had some big names. I think it's Macklemore played, Kid Leroy. Who else?
8: Cole Chisholm,
15: Jimmy Barnes.
8: I'm saying no question. No, Slash, no question. But Billy Idol, Robbie Williams, Katy Perry, Kiss, Kylie Minogue. I mean, I'm not trying to. Don't get me wrong. We
0: what
8: have
0: did you make of it down there? You were there, Dobbo. What
15: yeah, you
0: did
15: were
0: make
15: there, Dobbo. Yeah.
8: Oh, well,
15: yeah,
8: I'm not a Kylie. I'm not a Kylie fan. But my wife was there. She loved it. We were with some friends. They loved it. I'm not a Kylie fan, so I didn't.
0: Sounds like you know, had a nice little time.
15: Dobbo, I am a Kylie fan. I thought it was really good. Actually, I really enjoyed it. I'm a big fan of Kylie, but I don't go to the footy for the entertainment. I go
8: Me
15: for
8: neither.
15: The game itself. So I couldn't give two hoots about the pre-game entertainment. Well, and I don't think most of the people who bought tickets for this game have bought it. Well, they haven't bought it to see the pre-game entertainment because we don't have any. So,
7: do we not have some? I would thought PBL said get ready. There,
15: yeah, he's saying he's got a surprise
7: coming.
15: Well,
7: let's wait and see.
15: Yeah.
7: I want to go to the place where Charlie goes, but that had nothing to do with Kylie, because where that place where he goes, there's always girls up there dancing on the table.
0: Oh, hey. Hold on.
8: Yeah, Jammer knows that place as well. Jammer knows that place.
0: Hang on a minute. What are you talking about? Like, why are you trying to implement me in this?
8: Just quickly.
0: Do you want to talk about where you go to on the weekends, Ben?
8: Not really.
0: Bring that into the conversation. You snuck off the other Sunday quite suspiciously, didn't you?
8: I went home, you idiot, to bed.
0: No, you didn't, because you were staying in a hotel. So,
8: Another travel alert just come through. I'm just going to keep everybody updated on this. Passenger advice, you definitely need extra time to travel now. The freight train issue is not getting fixed.
0: Passenger advice, if you're in the front seat, don't distract the driver.
8: Passengers are
0: If you're listening, don't distract that driver.
15: Dobbo, can I save you the trouble? People leave early. Oh, that's been your message every time.
0: You know what would be so frustrating? Imagine you're driving down from Newcastle because you've already set off and you're in traffic and you're, God, there's a pain in the arse. And you got this guy on the radio going, hey, there's traffic there. And you're like, I know, I'm sat in it.
8: You can talk to our producer who's told me to continually remind people to get in the car and get going. I'm only following instructions. Maybe, James, you should start listening to instructions
0: Because you flapped on the way to Newcastle that time when we were nearly late.
8: Oh,
0: the people of Newcastle just relax on their way down.
8: That day. Reedy, you were with us that day. That was one of the most appalling trips ever in my life. The one up to Newcastle in that bus.
15: In the minibus.
8: Well, we had the street teamer get lost, and it took us 3 hours to get from the middle of Sydney, to Newcastle. Now, just quickly... So where's, PVL's always going to get attacked about this pre-game entertainment. I'm with you, Reedy. I don't necessarily think we have to have pre-game entertainment. Grand finals are much more corporate-y than what a prelim is, because prelims, you've got two rival competing teams and their fans are there. Whereas a grand final, there's plenty of neutral supporters go to them. Yes, you've got your fans, but a lot of neutral supporters go there. So it is very much an entertainment, and there's more eyes on a grand final. There's a lot of people who watch one game of rugby league, one game of AFL a year, and they watch it a bit like the Super Bowl because they've got an interest, but they like the entertainment as well. So is there a case to put the money into a big entertainment? But I did like PVL saying, well, mate, we're going to give 20,000 disadvantaged rugby league players some money, some junior rugby league players. I thought that wonderful. Wonderful. Now, if that money goes that way, I'm all for it. But where do we think and sit, the three of us, on whether or not the pre-game entertainment and what it should be?
7: Dobbo, I'll ask you this question. Like, because the game's at night, isn't that based around we want to have the spectacular of nighttime? It's not about fireworks anymore, but the show and obviously to the broadcaster, it's better at night. Is that not part of the decision to play games? And already you might know this.
15: Yeah.
7: Isn't that part of the decision to play the grand final at night? So we can have this nighttime show prior to the game and then obviously at halftime?
15: Well, I think it's better for ratings for the broadcasters, Flano. I don't think there's any doubt about that. And I think part of the reason there's been an uproar about this is because the broadcasters wanted entertainment to bring eyeballs onto the broadcast earlier than – you would normally get them, right? So, and look, it would be not, look, in my eyes, it'd be nice to have entertainment, right? But ultimately, I'm not fussed either way. It'd be a nice added bonus.
0: It's probably
15: but I
0: not,
15: actually
0: it's probably,
15: couldn't
0: yeah,
15: care less.
0: It's not really a conversation for us, is it? I mean, like, we're here at
15: the
0: grand final.
15: That's for the casual fan, right?
0: Yeah, and whether or not they care and, Yeah, the people at the TV stations, they'd know the metrics on who tunes in and who doesn't and what it means for, you know, if I was the NRL, I'd go down the route of tennis and the FIFA World Cup of bringing in content creators from outside traditional sporting venues. So I was looking at the FIFA World Cup, and they had these people with blue bibs on. So I was like, who are these people? They were all pitch side. Looked it up. They're content creators. There was a lady there, over 5 million followers. All she does is matcha videos, and she's there pitch side, but that's taking it to a new audience. So she was posting, oh, look, the Norway row. She was there filming that pitch side. That goes to her followers. No real interest in sport. It's matcha. There's not much of a crossover there. But now that goes to a new audience. I think if you're looking to bring in new audience, invite people to the game that have an audience that's non-sport related.
8: Yeah, I was there yesterday. It was a pretty special occasion. Like, grand finals are pretty special, and it did provide, the entertainment did provide a little bit more to it before. I'm not a Kylie fan, but I saw people up dancing and everything like that, so I don't know where it is. I mean,
15: Dobbo, there's a surprise coming. PVL's promised a surprise, so.
8: Well, something might be James
15: maybe
8: Graham
15: there'll be
8: singing.
15: It might be the matcha girl.
8: It might be James Graham, honestly, singing God Save the King, because I've seen him sing that, and it was a wonderful performance in Vegas when he stood there singing his national anthem in his home country. It's only a shame he doesn't live there. We're going to take a break, come back. This is the Sunday Simbin on Triple M.
0: Sorry, Pauline.
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14: No, welcome back. 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
14: 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I Call BS. James Graham, Brent Reed, Shane Flanagan, Ben Dobbin. Reedy, start us away, my friend.
15: Dom, I was in at work this week. I went in a couple of days this week. You know what really gets under my skin? Really annoys me. I was walking up the stairs at work, and I was walking on the left-hand side, and people were coming down the stairs on that side as well. It's not America. Okay, you stick to the left. Walk on the left. You with me? Going up and down the stairs, stick to the left. Yeah. It really irritates me. Like that's, when you walk down the street and you're on the sidewalk and you're on the left-hand side and people are walking the opposite direction on the right-hand side. Why do it?
14: Well, okay.
7: Why not do it?
14: Why not do it?
7: Well, like if you go for a walk from Coogee to Bondi, people will walk on the left-hand
14: people
7: side of the pathway.
14: One way on the left and right going down and left on the up.
7: Yeah, so why don't you want them to do that?
15: No, I'm saying stick to the left.
7: Yeah, that's what they do.
15: Yes, that's, no, they don't.
7: They've been walking
15: not
7: upstairs.
15: Not my office, I don't, Flano. Stick
14: did
15: to
14: you
15: the
14: say
15: left.
14: Something, Reedy, or you just decided to use this platform as the thing to bitch about?
15: No, but I held my ground, and they had to walk around
14: me. Well, you're a
15: that's
14: tough
15: the only thing that annoys
14: you?
15: Me, when you have three people coming down the stairs, and they're side by side. So they're taking three quarters of the stairs up.
14: Yep.
15: Yeah, you go in single file or in twos. Yeah. Don't go three or four wide down the stairs and on the footpath. You know what I'm saying?
14: No, I don't.
0: Yeah, we had this one, didn't we, the other day about pathwalk etiquette.
15: Oh, you did that, didn't you?
0: No, I'm with you, mate.
15: Yeah.
0: I'm with you. And I ain't moving over for no dog either. I'll just trample over it. I hate that.
14: Don't be nasty to the canine community. Wow. For God's sake, you'll trample over a dog.
0: Yeah, if the owner thinks it's going to dominate the path, I ain't moving over for no animal. Get out of the way.
15: Anyway, going up and downstairs.
14: That could be the best thing you've ever said, James Graham. Okay.
0: No, don't you think it's annoying, though, when you walk down the pathway and it's like that? They come towards you. They've got their dog there.
15: On a leash.
0: You're expecting me to move for your little pet. Get out of town.
7: Little fluffy one.
0: Oh,
14: You don't own a dog, do you, James?
0: No, I don't like him.
14: Yeah, funny.
15: I dogs.
0: Don't like dogs.
15: Oh,
0: my nan's dog.
14: Like him. Dogs
15: I'm calling
14: like
15: BS.
14: Him.
15: No, I'm calling BS on that dog.
0: My nan's dog used to come after me all the time, and it hated men and boys. And I was like, I would have my nan's a couple of times a week. It used to take me half an hour to get in the house.
15: You're scared of dogs.
0: Yeah, because of my nan's dog. Boxer.
15: What sort of dog was it?
0: Big boxer.
14: And was a boxer.
0: Like once
15: a boxer's quite small.
0: No. Big.
14: No. Ready, they're about your size. Okay. Can I just talk about... I'd like to make an official complaint, and I think we should implement this because league is a culprit as well. So yesterday, yes, I went to the AFL Grand Final. We're in the final quarter, and I don't know what – you're there to watch the footy. Mate, the whole time I'm having to move and stand up because people are getting up to go and get grog in the final quarter of a game of football. And Jammy, you might be able to help me out with this, but at Anfield, I've been told that they once you sit down – until it's half time or pre and post, you don't get up to go and get drinks. They just don't allow it. In the NFL, the last quarter, they don't sell any alcohol there anymore. They just don't sell alcohol in the last quarter of the NFL. I'm calling on that to happen

0: I just went there to get on the gas. Up and down, up and down, up and down. In the end, I had to take matters in my own hand. I said, mate, I'm not getting up again. I'm not doing it again. I just want to watch the footy in peace. I don't want to have you. If you want to have a beer, go and get charged before the game. Go and have a few beers before the game. But this bloke's carrying trays and then spilling it on people. And I'm out of gutful. No more. There needs to be a grog ban with 20 minutes to go in the NRL moving forward. That's it. Nobody, you can't, they don't sell them. No
1: Boo,
0: grog.
1: Nanny state.
2: What did the bloke say when you refused to get up, Domo?
1: He probably laughed at him. How much did you pay for your tickets, Dobbo?
3: I was about to say that, James. It's probably the first time he sat in the public section.
1: Nah, I reckon.
2: He didn't pay.
1: Yeah, no way.
3: No, he wasn't in a corporate box.
2: No.
1: Yeah, how much? So go on, run us through the ticket situation, Dobbo. And well, also,
0: We paid for our flights. We paid for our Ubers. We paid, you know.
1: Well done. Give yourself a pat on the back.
0: No, we didn't pay for the tickets, but I mean, you know, like we were offered the tickets by some family friends, so that's why we went.
1: Yeah. Oh, the private school boys down there.
0: I don't know. I didn't talk to any. No. I wasn't with any private school
1: boys. How much schmoozing did you do while you were down there? But you
0: didn't
1: do
0: any. I didn't do any schmoozing. I just was there to support.
2: By family friend, do you mean a certain player, Dobbo, or? Can you confirm that? Or
1: that maybe got off.
0: Oh, okay, righto. Just say his name. His name's Lachie Neal. Stop trying to beat around the bush like it's all secretive. Yes, I was there to support Lachie Neal and with his family. And the haters can hate. I don't care. He's won three premierships.
1: Was it one of his family that was getting the beer? Or
0: No. We'd all had enough before we got to the game. See, that's what you do. You go hard early and then you watch the game. So we went from there. So yeah, anyway. It was a wonderful job. That's my call, BS. Start the ban grog in the second half, last 20 minutes. Oh, I'm sick of people getting up and down. I'm sick of it. Go to the bathroom at halftime, fill up before the game, fill up at halftime. That's it. After the game, go and have a few. Stop.
1: That's not responsible drinking to our listeners. How about, you know, you just enjoy responsible drinking. Yep. And, you know, if you fancy a beer in the latter part of a contest.
0: Well, what happens? Why can't we do the service like in America where the blokes come along and you can just pass the money and they just pass the beer along the road. No one has to get up. Simple. You know, you just buy against. Like, why can't we just do that? Yeah, no one's got any answers. Okay, there we go. Flano, you got an I Call BS?
1: I'm not in charge of Stadiums Australia, Tomo, so I don't know.
3: I Call BS on James Graham.
2: Oh, hold on.
3: Thank God. Last week at in New Zealand,
0: yes.
3: he decided to go for a run. And then all the rest of the Triple M staff have gone for a little beer in the afternoon. And James Graham says, instead of going home and having a shower and getting his wallet to maybe buy a beer, he's just lobbed straight at the pub with just dirty, smelly clothes
0: on and no money. Not the pub. No, a restaurant.
3: A restaurant.
0: Yeah, a restaurant. And I can tell you, he looked disgusting. And I mean that genuinely. He stunk. I had to sit next to him, and I can tell you, it was ugly.
3: He didn't have a wallet.
0: That is not uncommon. That is a very, very normal predicament that we're in. So,
1: No, because it was all paid for by Triple M. So what you didn't pay, Dobbo?
0: No, I just bought you boots and jacket from Ariat. But I'm still waiting for a thank you on that.
2: Charlie
1: paid for the drinks. You didn't pay for any drinks.
2: Yeah.
0: Yes, I did.
1: And the jacket from Ariat, I know it's raining today, but it's 3 months too late and it's not the one that I asked for. And the boots don't fit. You've had an absolute shocker.
2: So, Dobbo, I've just obtained a photo of Jimmy in his running gear.
0: Yeah, thank you. And
2: looks,
0: you can tell.
2: Looks sweaty and disgusting, if I'm being really honest.
0: Yeah.
1: I barely broke a sweat. It was just a 10K trot in New Zealand. It wasn't warm.
2: It looks tight too, Jimmy. You're wearing undersized clothes to make yourself look bigger.
1: No, see, that's what people think.
0: He's been stung by a bee, mate.
1: That's what people think. It's not too tight.
2: And this gets worse. Are you drying your legs off with a napkin?
0: Yes, with a napkin. Yes, that's exactly right. Drying my legs off with a napkin?
1: That's where the napkin is supposed to go.
2: You're soaking up the sweat with it.
1: No.
0: You whinge the whole time.
1: The restaurant staff did ask.
2: There's half a beer left here too. Is that Gordy's? Probably. Didn't Gordy leave half a beer behind?
1: I am.
2: Shocking.
0: Jammer, have you got an I Call BS?
1: Yeah, the

0: The restaurant staff actually, no joke, they asked if Ben had won like a charity prize to come and hang out with us. Such the stupid questions that he was asking. Just want to make a quick shout out to anybody driving down from Newcastle. I'm just on Google Maps now. It's saying from Newcastle to here at Accor Stadium, 2 hours and 25 minutes is the fastest. Going to have to take some tolls, but you better get a jog on. There might be some traffic. There might not be, but you kind of know.
1: Is that your Accor BS, is it?
0: No, it isn't. I'm going to call Accor BS on Brent Reed. Like, look, I'm not on social media, but I do get made aware of some activity, and I've got to say, I'm going to change the Accor BS from Reedy to some of the backroom people and the backroom staff here that I'm really, I'm going to level with you. They've stitched you up.
2: Oh, what are you talking about?
0: With the green screen stuff, mate.
2: Is that not? I thought that
0: it's
2: was
0: not
2: the go.
0: It's not the go. Not for people your demographic. They've stitched you up here, mate. The joke's on you.
2: Who does green screens?
0: You've done the green screen.
2: Yeah, but who does them? What demographic? What are you saying?
0: It's a younger crowd, mate. And they're laughing behind your back. You've got the cameras on an angle. Mate, they've absolutely done you. They've absolutely done you there with the green screen.
2: Didn't you do one this week for one of your sponsors?
0: Maybe. No, but I noticed on the green screen, what you said was, you were saying, oh, we're expecting 60,000 here today, but it'll only be 50,000 if it's raining. I'm like, why are 10,000 people not going to come up because of a bit of rain?
2: Because I don't want to get wet, Jimmy.
0: Are you joking?
2: It's very exposed, this ground.
0: Buy a rain jacket, buy a poncho. Like, it's sweet.
2: Can I mate, say, why can I say my Insta numbers have exploded in the past week?
1: Is that that's a good thing. That's all that matters. If your Instagram numbers explode, that's all that matters.
0: Are you on TikTok?
2: No.
0: Are they exploded as in like people are coming to, because Joel and Charlie are saying, hey, look at this clown on with his green screen. So everyone's wanting what's more. So is that what it is?
2: Could be.
0: Yeah, the number it doesn't.
2: Hey, Jimmy, you know what I say? I'm happy to play the clown. As long as you pay me, I don't care.
0: So you've not got love for your followers then?
1: No, he hasn't. We know. He's a shallower show. We're going to take a break. Come back. This is the Sunday Sin Bin on Triple M.
0: Are you on TikTok?
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5: Hey there, Stephen Zoyce with you. Who will join the Roosters in the big dance? That's the question on everyone's lips as the Panthers and Knights get set to lock horns in today's prelim final. Penrith aiming to reach their sixth grand final this decade. For Newcastle, it'll be their first since their triumph 25 years ago. Panthers coach Ivan Cleary not shying away from the health and fitness of son and star halfback Nathan.
6: He's obviously carrying an injury. There wouldn't be many players out there at the moment for any team that aren't, so it's just that time of year, but we're super confident that all our players are ready to play.
5: And more than 600 NRL players have spoken out in a new poll revealing racism and online abuse remain major concerns. 83% of players who experienced abuse say social media is the main source, while targeted abuse has declined slightly.
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1: 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Prelim final time at the moment. Broncos 12, the Titans 0. 22 minutes left in the first half. So that game just underway. So Broncos leading down at Seabus 12-0 over the Titans in the women's prelim. Whoever wins this will meet the Roosters next week in the NRLW Grand Final. Jared Timms joining us from Ladbrokes this afternoon. Hello, my friend. How are you?
20: Hello, Dobbo. G'day, boys. Going very well this week. How are you?
1: Well, mate, the Panthers have won each of their last 11 finals home games. Do Ladbrokes punters give the Knights any chance this afternoon?
20: No, not so much, Dobbo. Very, very good push for the Panthers all week, but particularly this afternoon. They're into $1.28 in the match betting market at Ladbrokes today. The Knights, little interest, out to $3.80. We have seen a bit of interest for them to cover the line, though. It's 10.5 points.
21: Jared, Dom Young has scored at least one try in each of his four away games. Is he leading the market to score the first try at Ladbrokes today?
20: No, he's not leading the market, but he's definitely been the best back of the Knights this afternoon. And real value, if you think he can add to that stat, he's a $13 chance. That has him sitting alongside Greg Marzio. But right up the top of the order, probably no real surprises here. A lot of Panthers. Tommy Jenkins particularly has been best backed. He leads the market, $7.50 at Ladbrokes this afternoon. Interest for Brian Toho as well, $8.25. And Casey McLean, who's gone 13s into $10.50. They have been specced pretty much the whole way down market order today, though. Good interest for Dylan Edwards. $15 into 13s, and Bradman Best as well. A $19 chance early is into $15 today in the Ladbrokes first try scorer market.
1: Well, hang on, they've turned his mic off. They've turned the great.
2: Do you want me to take over? Do you want me to take over?
1: No, Reedy, don't take over.
2: Do you want me to take over, boys?
1: No. Hey,
2: you sure?
1: Jared, can you build us a same game multi for this afternoon for this game, please?
20: Absolutely, boys. I would have loved to have heard it, Reedy. I think there's a pretty obvious one that we can be taking this afternoon for any time try scorers. Brian Toho, Tommy Jenkins, Greg Marzio and Dom Young all crossing at any time for $30.06 in a Ladbrokes same game multi.
1: Appreciate your time, and I also appreciate that you've had that you've had Brent Reed taken off this. So completely taken off. So Brent Reed will no longer be asking questions anymore. So Flano did a great job, and Brent Reed has been completely taken off asking questions for a lab break for the remainder of the season. It's a good day. Jared Timms, great to chat. We'll talk to you again next week.
20: Thanks, boys. Good luck, punters.
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1: Welcome back to Triple M Sunday Sinbin. James Grable, we got you back now. Have we got you? Yeah.
4: Can you hear me?
1: Yeah, we can. You're alive. That's good.
4: I was just quickly checking the traffic news.
1: Yeah, how is it, mate? Heavy?
4: No.
1: You got an update? You got an update for us?
4: Some bad traffic. Get going. if you're in the passenger seat, you know, remain calm.
1: Strap yourself
4: Don't
1: in.
4: Don't distract the driver.
1: Oh my God. Hey, listen. Let's talk Dolphins. A wonderful season for them. They won 16 of 18 games in the run-up to that prelim final. Yep, they got schooled, but they've put a stake in the ground now that they are obviously a big show moving forward as a club. They just won the Queensland Cup yesterday against the Sunshine Coast Falcons. So their Queensland Cup side will be down in the national finals next week. Flano, they've done a great job. These Brian Poyniu, Trey Fuller, these guys, they had Felice Kaufusi, Jake Avarillo playing yesterday in that Redcliffe Queensland Cup grand final. And to get through to a prelim in your fourth season as a club, they would be bitterly disappointed with their performance on Friday night. But gee whiz, the green shoots are there moving forward.
21: Yeah, without a doubt, Dobbo. You know, obviously, you just spoke about their new Queensland Cup side winning. To have that quality of player running around in Queensland Cup just shows you the depth that they've got. They haven't really had to dig deep too often into their Queensland Cup side, but I feel that they've just grown from week to week as this year's gone on. We look forward; they don't lose too many players next year. Not that I know, you know better.
1: Nicarima, Asako, Avarillo, and Ray Stone. So Ray Stone's retiring.
21: Yeah. Asako's a big one, probably, isn't he?
1: Huge to Melbourne. He goes to Melbourne. Nicarima to St George. And is Avarillo going to the West Tigers? Is that right?
2: Yes, that's right.
1: Yeah. So they gain George Williams. That's a strange one. Yeah, well,
21: that is a strange one.
1: I don't understand why George Williams is going there over Nicarima, but that's a Christian Wolf decision, and you can only back the coach because...
21: Well, he's got everything else right this year, hasn't he? Yeah, he's done a really good job.
1: Exactly.
2: We should say that decision was made a long time ago as well, Dobbo. I mean, they made that decision from memory months ago.
1: It was before the season even started, he'd agreed.
4: I know the combination of Nicarima and Katoa has been a highlight, but George Williams is the England captain.
1: Yeah.
4: So it's not so like
1: it's,
4: you,
1: a fair,
4: you,
1: it's a fair replacement.
4: So it should be regarded as an upgrade. You're bringing the England captain in. I mean, that remains to be seen. We know what George can do. He came over to the NRL and did exceptionally well with the Canberra Raiders. Hopefully he can have that same level of impact over at the Dolphins as well.
21: I just saw James, the back end of his Canberra Raiders stint.
4: Yeah.
21: Sorry, puts a little bit of doubt in my mind about why they went there again. Yeah. Because when he left the Canberra Raiders, he wasn't shooting the lights out.
4: I think that's a fair assessment.
1: I think it's the combination with Azak, Isaiah Katoa that they're looking for. They believe that he's a more steadying hand. It'll open up Katoa, his running game and everything, if you can have George there, who can obviously handle the back end.
4: I certainly hope that George improves that side. Like, I've loved watching Nicarima, but I certainly hope George can improve it. I think the big question for the Dolphins, it's been an amazing year. You just hope that they've got more gears in them and that experience will hold them in better regard for what's around the corner next year. But the big question marks are going to come is around the retention of Farnworth, of Hammer and Katoa.
2: Bostock as well.
1: Yeah.
2: And Flegler and Lemu. Well, they've got a lot of blokes who are off contract.
4: You can't keep them all, can you? No. And there's got to be a priority there. Finny Fuiaki and Lemuelu are both fantastic edge. But Finny Fuiaki has resigned now. They've got some work to do.
1: They've got Brian Poyniu coming through, who's an edge as well, who's very, very good. And he's 19.
2: Big raps on him, Dobbo.
1: Massive rap. Well, he made his debut this year. This guy's going to be unbelievable. Like that, they threw the house at him a long time ago. I will say I'm with Jammer on this. I mean, the biggest talking point's Herbie, isn't it? We know that they're going to keep Katoa. Katoa's not going to leave. He doesn't want to leave. They'll make him their highest paid player. But they've also got Hammer coming off. Bostock, obviously, and they believe that they can keep them all. They really do. But they've just loaded up Cobbo till 2031. So Cobbo's there for the long term. They've got that Tavita Nafahu, who's the other winger that is coming there. That's why they let Azarko go, which I now think is, I mean, Azarko is the best goal-kicking winger in the game. I mean, he's ridiculous how he takes them up to six every time he gets the ball and goal kick. So I mean, it's going to be Herbie Farmworth. That's the big question point, Reedy. Are you still hell-bent on that he's a chook man?
2: Yeah, I still think that's where he'll end up, Dobbo. I mean, you know that camp better than me. You're very
1: tight. Yeah, but I haven't been speaking to him about it, and they've actually maybe denied it, Reedy. I'll be honest with you. They've said that it's not going to happen, but I understand what you're saying. If the Roosters want somebody, they get them. And, you know,
2: I'd be concerned for them as well over Jack Bostock, Dobbo. I mean, he's obviously looks like he will go to November 1. There are lots of rumours going around that he wants to return to Sydney. So both those
21: That's
2: guys.
21: That's always the thing. They want to come back to Sydney. I don't know about that. I just look at Jack Bostock. He looks like a dolphin to me. And they always say, oh, they want to come back to Sydney if they've come from Sydney prior. Obviously, he came from the Dragons. I feel that if the Dolphins want to keep Jack Bostock, he'll more than stay there.
1: Well, he's got a sister playing on the Gold Coast in Indy. Yep. She's playing for the Titans. They love the weather up there. The parents would love to move up. And I think that would change the complexities. But you're right. He's also got to be able to fit in the cap. I mean, he's in line to potentially, and we'll get to it, he's challenging for an Australian Kangaroos spot. Now, when they bought him to the Dolphins, he was untried. He hadn't played a game of first grade. He's now an Origin player, and potentially by the end of the year, he's a Kangaroo. So his price is a lot higher than what it was a year ago, coming off an ACL, or the year before when he played 10 games of NRL. So
4: the likelihood is for Bostock, Dobbo, is that he'd have to not take his highest offer. The Dolphins can't afford to have the highest offer that Jack Bostock receives come from them. He's going to have to, you know, sacrifice the dollars, because the priority will be Farmworth and will be the Hammer. And I think in Jack Bostock's position,
21: what is his position? Well, is it centre or wing?
4: I think it's centre.
21: I think it's wing. He can play centre.
4: Yeah.
21: And obviously, if he's going to market, his agent will be pushing him as a both and probably more as a centre. But I think, you know, he's so dangerous because of his height when he's on the wing. Centre, your role changes a little bit. He's got to carry the football a little bit more. You know, one off the ruck on early tackles coming out of there. It's not a strength of his, but it's not definitely not a weakness. His strength is his height and his ability to finish tries. So it's an interesting one. You know, if he was to go to another club, you'd think that he'd want to go to be a centre at that club.
4: But he'll know he won't get paid as well at the Dolphins compared to another club.
2: Well, the great issue they've got, Jimmy, is if Farnworth, Bostock and Hammer all hit the market on November 1, all those prices will get driven up because there'll be clubs out there that want a piece of all those guys, and suddenly you're going to have to pay overs, or not necessarily overs, but a lot of money for one of those blokes or two of them.
21: It's 28 bucks too.
2: It is 28.
21: It's 28, and the cap goes up, so that helps. You know, there are a lot of players who are on contract for 28, and whether they've got ratchets in there, whether their contract goes up, but 28, the cap does go up, so that helps, you know, re-signing those type of players.
1: I think we all agree that they're going to be better in 27 than what they were this year, just with the experience of that, the heartache. Plath gets better. I mean, this was Flegler's first year back after 2 year layoff with that shoulder. I still don't think he's back to 100%, but geez, there's some green shoots. Marshall King, they're probably missing a backup nine if Marshall King gets injured. I know they can play Donoghue there and they play Plath there, but I mean, Plath's continually. I tell you, he's been good, Jammy. Your old mate, Morgan Knowles, he was wonderful. I mean, he has been unbelievable for him, unsung how tough he is and how he plays. So hopefully they can keep him there, because there was some whispers that potentially he might go back to St. Helens, but I really hope that they can keep him.
2: Well, he's a November 1 guy as well as Tommy Flegler, Dobbo. Yeah. So it's not
1: I don't think Flegler will be there. I think they'll lose Flegler. That's my gut says they won't have the money for Flegler because of what they've got. And I think...
4: But you'd think that with Flegler, like, you know, he's obviously been on one hell of a journey. Yeah. And the club stood by him through all that time and would have helped him out. So there's a... There's other levers there. There's other aspects at play when it comes to contract negotiation, how you feel at the club, you're feeling happy, and of what that club have done for you. They stood by him. And maybe they didn't have a choice, but every other club would have stood by him. But still, there's a feeling that comes with that makes you stay loyal to such a football club.
21: Dobbo, just a quick one. Yeah. What if a lot of these players you were just talking about off contract play for Australia or their country on the weekend? Because I reckon Plath and them could be a real chance.
1: Yeah. Oh, big time. Plath, and we're going to get to that. Plath, I think, will be named. Oh, you're right. And that's going to drive their money up more and more. It's interesting. 12 points to 4. Broncos leading the Titans with 11 to go in the first half on that NRLW prelim. A couple of players for the Titans are injured, and one young lady left the field with looks like a suspected broken jaw. We're going to come back. Still plenty more to get through. This is the Sunday Sin Bin on Triple M.
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15: 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This is the Sunday Sin Bin.
1: 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James Graham, Brent Reed, Shane Flanagan and Ben Dobbin with you. And then at 4 p.m, the Knights take on the Penrith Panthers in the prelim for the right to meet the Roosters in the grand final next Sunday. You'll hear all that action. We'll be live from midday here at Accor Stadium next Sunday, grand final day, going all the way through the conclusion of that men's grand final. 12 points to 4, Broncos leading the Titans in the NRLW prelim. Let's talk, Reedy, November 1 player movement.
2: Yes.
1: There is so much going. Now, Danny Wilder broke that Matt Burton's going to go to the open market, and I think this is a sign of the times because we're hearing that, you know, potentially at the Broncos, Jordan Rickey's going to go to the open market on November 1. There is a lot of players.
2: Latrell Mitchell.
1: So this is a big play now. It's because there's so many options, there's a lot of players that are going to test their value.
2: It is interesting, Dobbo, but what is also interesting is of all those players who are going to test their value, it sounds like Penrith's two biggest stars won't go to market. Isaiah Yeo, we believe, has done basically a three-year extension. As you actually, yep. you spoke about this months ago, Dobbo, that this would happen. I think you're spot on with it. Because Isaiah Yeo, it looks like a three-year deal has been agreed with Penrith. But yep. the big one's Nathan Cleary. Now, my understanding is that yeah. deal with Penrith was looking very promising. I don't think Nathan will get to November 1. I think they basically agree. I think they've just about agreed on money. I don't think money's the issue anymore. I think it's some other things around that deal that they've just got to finalise. But it looks very promising that Nathan Cleary will sign an extension to stay at Penrith as well. So they're Lee two big names.
1: Lee and Martin will stay at Penrith, and so will Moses Leota. They will keep
2: mail,
1: their big four there.
2: Your mail has been outstanding when it comes to Penrith. So whoever's giving you your info is all over it. But the other interesting one, Dobbo, and we wrote about this week, is Harry Grant. Who's got an option in his contract that he's got to take up by November 1. If Harry Grant doesn't take the option up for 2028, by November 1, Harry Grant will head to market as well, which is, I don't think anyone saw that one coming. So
1: Melbourne would be sought after.
2: So I think Melbourne have basically got 5 weeks to get a deal done with Harry. They're trying to extend him beyond 28. But if he doesn't take up that option by November 1, he's off contract at the end of 27, which means he effectively goes to market from November 1. And I think if Nathan Cleary's done, and we expect him to be done by then at Penrith, I think Harry becomes the biggest name to hit the market.
1: Sam Walker as well, remember?
2: Bomber got him last night, Dobbo, and he was pretty clear that he wants to stay at the Roosters. And again, I think Sam will get a deal done before November 1 to stay at the Roosters.
1: Flano, how difficult is it as a coach, and can you just give us some insight from Clubland perspective, how you prioritise your player retention with the November deadlines looming and how you go about that? Because every club is pulling their hair out at the moment, trying to get deals done, and the juggling act is the player manager and the clubs, because the player manager obviously wants to get more money for their player. They want to go to the open market, test the market, try and see, come back to them. And, you know, a lot of the time you don't lose them, but what you end up doing is potentially having to pay, you know, a lot more because of the other offers. Now, there's clubs out there that just like to sabotage a player. They don't have any real skin in the game, that they don't believe they're going to get him. But they go, what we're going to do is we're going to make it difficult, very difficult for the club to retain him by offering him a ridiculous amount of money, which we don't think he'll take anyway.
21: Yeah, you're right, Dobbo. It's a tricky one. And, you know, obviously there's a lot of clubs that have different tactics around it, but also have different tactics within the club around different individuals. Like, you know, there's always a good theory that, you know, never let your good players come off contract. But, you know, players like Nathan and, you know, with Harry Grant, Like, they're elite players, but sometimes this just happens. It gets to November 1, their manager, sort of doesn't get a deal done. His first deal that comes across his table, he doesn't like, oh, we'll wait a little bit. And then all of a sudden, November 1's nearing, and they say, oh, well, we might as well just wait and have a look and see what the dollars are around November 1. That's just more than likely for the elite players, just going to blow the existing club out of the water. So it's really tricky.
2: Can I ask you, a lot of clubs say, we're not worried about November 1. We don't care about the date. When you were a head coach at a footy club, did you worry about November 1 coming?
21: For my elite players, yeah. You're always worried that, someone's going to come in and, say, for the example, for the Dragons, all of those young forwards that we had, we wanted to get them, we didn't want them to go to market because, it might only be 50 grand or 40 grand per player, but that just blows your cap out of the play. If we have five or six players that we've got to pay overs for, we're going to miss out on one or two. Down the track. So we try and get those players well and truly before they come off contract. But once again, that can be tricky because, some agents, they aren't the quickest or, if you've got a good deal, obviously they'll come and sign it. But that November 1 thing, date, obviously plays a big part in a lot of clubs' decisions. Okay, we'll just wait. We'll go to market. We'll see what it's out there and we'll come back to you. But, it's a dangerous risk to play, letting players go into November 1 because you just never know. That the club could come in, give them a good offer, and the player goes, hey, listen, I'm thinking about taking this deal. The club was really impressive the way they presented to me. I wouldn't mind playing with, player A, B, and C. I'm going to go. And then you're in all sorts.
1: It's so interesting. So Harry Grant, you believe, is the biggest name ready. Flano and Jammer, would you agree with that? If he gets to that, sorry.
2: I also say that with Cleary. I believe Cleary and Sam Walker will be done before November 1.
21: With Nathan off, like me, I would go and get Harry straight away. He could change your club. The Dragons have got some. If the Dragons could get Harry Grant, what a difference to that club for the next 4 or 5 years.
30: Well, this year, like never before, there's never been a more anticipated November the 1, and that is due to the introduction of the Papua New Guinean chief franchise coming into the competition. They can get active. I know they've already, 8 players now that they've already got on their books for the start of their season. But this is where it gets interesting with PNG coming into the competition. I believe that's why there are so many big names that will hit November 1, because they are maybe just wanting to find out of interest, or just having a little look at what Michael Chamas and Lorna McPherson and Willie Peters have got to offer and got to say. It is a massive game changer. That's never been a more exciting November 1 with the addition of the Chiefs.
1: Can I ask you, when you look at what's going on at the moment, and now if Cleary re-signs, as I believe that's done, I don't think he's going to hit November 1, and we believe Sam Walker stays at the Roosters. Well, those were the two big names for the PNG Chiefs, won't they? They were the two halves that they've been talking about. Does that make it very difficult for the Titans to try and keep Zane Harrison, who is now, he was their third player. He thought he was going to hit November 1. Now, this is why
2: He was their second guy, Dobbo. I think they had him ahead of Sam Walker.
1: Is that right?
2: I think it was Cleary and Harrison were their top two.
1: Yeah,
2: my understanding.
1: You would think that Harrison would be more than, he'd be at risk of leaving the Titans then, don't you? Which I have a real problem with, because he was a Gold Coast kid, and we talked about this last week, who said he wanted to be the first bloke who was born there to win them a comp. He's made it very clear. Now, this is the difficulty of managing your salary cap, but they're not making halfbacks on, they're not growing them on trees like they are middles and stuff like that. They're very hard to find a dominant seven, and if you can find one, well, guess what? You're set up long term, Flano.
21: Yeah, Dobbo. I agree with you with the Harrison thing, but I haven't heard anything from Zane Harrison, that from a Gold Coast perspective, which would worry me. As his agent and manager, let all people talk as much as they can about him going to the Chiefs, him going here and there. It just helps that agent get a deal done, and a really good deal done. And I hope he stays at, you know, whether he's going to be the first halfback to win a competition, that's a nice to have. But he's a young Gold Coast boy, just started his career, played 10 games. If I was advising him, I'd say, listen, mate, we'll get some good money here. Don't you worry. Your career will look after it. He could sign a 5-year deal and increase, but he's played 10 games. Just stay there. Yeah. It's your team, mate. It's your team to run.
30: Well, Flannery, you know what I think is obviously very young and new in the NRL. And he might get his head turned, but if it's not at that like elite level yet, maybe just sign a 2-year deal.
21: Yeah, maybe.
30: You know, do a 2-year deal on decent money, establish yourself, and then when Nathan's a couple more years older and or Walker's signed up long term, you know, think about the slim pickings with another, you know, 40 NRL games under your belt. Like, his value will increase even more if he signs a short-term deal with a view to getting that experience, building his game, and being an even more attractive proposition for a football club.
21: If he turns out to be what we think he's going to be, a long-term halfback for an NRL side, maybe the Gold Coast Titans, at the end of his career, if he gets some money now or later, there's going to be no difference. Matter, yeah. No difference.
1: No question. And it all adds up.
21: I think it all adds up, mate. It's more about managing your career. Yeah, well, you want the money now and later on, but he'll have he's got to just focus on his footy, making sure that he gets over this injury. He's going to be a long term half for the Gold Coast, hopefully.
30: Yeah, and that's it as well. Like, it's been fantastic to watch him come into first grade and do so well, but it would be. It'd be a big risk for the Titans to offer him out, you know, a large amount of money on a multiple year deal, like 5 or 6 years. Like, that's a risk that they're gonna.
21: Well, it's not responsible cap management. They've got so many other players that they've got to manage. You know, they've got Tino and they're on contract, but they've got to put a good team around him as well. You know, you can't give him $1.5 million and then all of a sudden we haven't got enough money to buy a strike front rower. They've got to put a good team around him for him to have longevity.
1: They need a centre as well, so watch this space, the Titans. We're going to take a break, come back. We'll talk coaches under pressure. This is the Sunday Sin Bin on Triple M.
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15: 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All qualities you won't find on this show. This is the Sunday Sin Bin.
1: Welcome back. Triple M Sunday Sin Bin. James Graham, Brent Reed, Shane Flanagan, Ben Dobbin with you from Accor Stadium ahead of Penrith taking on the Knights. That's a 4 o'clock kickoff. Dan Ganane will be your caller. Brent Reed will be on the sideline and Shane Flanagan and James Graham, your experts. 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Thanks to Mitsubishi Triton Raider, breaking new ground. James Graham, who's your toughest player this week?
30: Yeah, I was trying to pick a standout from the Roosters pack from Friday night's performance. I thought they played so well in the middle and very hard to separate them all. Even their edges were fantastic. Crichton off the bench as well. But I've gone with the big Englishman, Victor Radley. What a performance he had. It's not just the numbers. It's the way he applies himself. And I think Reedy just asked me off air who's going to be your toughest player, and I said Victor. And one of the things he commented was, geez, he goes close to the, what was the phrase you used?
1: Sails close to the wind. Bloody hell,
30: it's an interesting phrase. I think implies like he plays on the edge, and I think you've got to like that about him. I mean, look, the little bit of a hip drop there, he would have been a nervous man on Saturday morning, but thankfully, all good to go. He was amazing with, you know, the ball, the passing of the football into the line, the shots that he comes up with. He was awesome.
1: He was unbelievable. That pass that he threw to the right hand side, it was like a triple cutout. I know it was one bounce, and Noonga Nituase picked up and then scored. But I mean, everything he did, his aggression in his tackles. And he does sail close to the wind, Flano. You're right, but that's how the Roosters want him to play. That they are very aware that he can get in your grills and upset you. And it's a fine line now. Spencer's a little bit like that as well, Spencer Lenu. But Radley has just done it year after year, and he is so tough. I mean, I go as far as saying I think the Roosters struggle without him. That's how important he is to that pack. It is crucial with Victor Radley that he's there.
21: Yeah, you're exactly right. And the thing that with Victor is he just goes after it. And when you go after it and you chase tackles and you chase involvements, sometimes you don't get it 100% right. You know, you're obviously playing a fast-moving game, playing against opposition that you're predicting where they're going to move rather than know where they're going to move. And sometimes tackles go wrong. And Victor just goes after things like that. And he goes after his tackles. And sometimes he gets it wrong. But most of the time he gets it right. And he definitely got it right the other night. You know, my one is, you know, we James spoke about, you know, how many forwards he could give it to in that Roosters pack. But Nafahu White and Lindsay Collins, for me, were the toss of the coin. And I just feel the last 2 weeks, Lindsay Collins, very similar to Victor. He can get it wrong sometimes with a high tackle and, you know, a penalty here and there. But he's got it right over the last couple of weeks. And Lindsay Collins has been outstanding. And just to have your two front rowers possibly, you know, in the top five players on the field, it's going to be hard to lose a footy game.
30: Yeah, he's so aggressive, Victor Radley, as well, which is what our game is built on. I know there's been a number of modifications and it's very fast, but it is built off aggression and confrontation. And I think as well, like Victor Radley, to sort of double click on the person, like what's driving him. You know, he faced some scrutiny there from the club that he calls home, and what was going to happen, you know, with some off-field incidents there. And
0: He's had head knock issues.
21: Well, he's had to change the way he plays. He had to change the way he tackles.
30: Yeah. Yeah. But he's also very driven. I think there's a mutual respect there between him and his bosses that you kind of owe us here, because, you know, as well.
0: They stood by him.
30: Yeah, they stood by him, going against some of the principles that they stand for as a football club. And I think you can see in his performance, he's trying to win back the
0: faith.
30: Yeah,
0: yeah,
30: yeah. I think he's playing like he owes somebody, yeah. and that's self evident.
21: Jimmy, what I like about him also, like you talk about Victor, and you can talk about Lindsay Collins, their whole forward pack at the moment, but especially with Victor. You know what you're going to get. Like, as a coach, I know he's going to go out there and give me his all. He's going to get things wrong sometimes. We know that. But he's going to go out there and give me his all. Week after week, he's going to be my number one. And I can trust him and rely on him to go as hard as possible.
1: Well, a very good Mitsubishi Triton toughest player, James Graham. You've done your homework for once. We're going to take a break. Come back Sunday, Simbit on Triple M.
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15: 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Yo, this is the Sunday Sin Bin.
1: 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This is the Sunday Sinbin. James Graham, Brent Reed, Shane Flanagan, Ben Dobbin with you. We are live from Accor Stadium ahead of the 4 o'clock kickoff between the Knights and also the Penrith Panthers. If you haven't left Newcastle yet, you better get cracking.
30: Don't bother.
1: You won't be here in time.
30: You're going to be late.
1: You're going to be late.
30: Pull up stumps and watch it on the couch.
1: Listen to the
30: no.
1: You don't
30: miss
1: watch it on the couch.
30: Off.
1: You don't watch it on the couch. You listen, turn the wireless on and you listen to it. You listen to Triple M. You don't need to watch it. You just listen, James Graham. Now, can we just talk the coaching merry-go-round? A lot of coaches and Flano. I'm going to exclude you from this chat because you're not going to knife any other coach. We'll let Reedy do that.
30: Just quickly to give our listeners what's going on in the break. Brent Reed is getting Instagram lessons, and he's found the green screen, and he's found how to put text on his videos. And talk about being happy. Like, the delight on this man's
0: pumped
30: face.
0: Can't
30: it's
0: wait
30: like,
0: to use it, Jimmy.
1: What's he trying to do? Text on videos.
30: They put.
0: I'm just trying to up my Instagram usage, Dobbo.
1: The words come up that you're saying, like, below it or something like that.
0: I think that's what it is, yeah.
1: Can you give me a lesson on that as well at some stage, yeah. Reedy, now that you know?
30: Joel's up in the field.
0: We'll catch up on the Goldie and do something in the off-season.
30: Joel's be charging for this because Reedy's followers are going through the roof. Interesting choice of phone that Reedy's on there.
0: What's wrong with my phone?
1: What's wrong
0: with it? It's a work phone, Jimmy.
1: Is that the third-party agreement, that blatant abuse of power has he was doing advertising?
0: The Samsung.
30: Yeah,
0: S26.
1: Is that the Samsung?
0: Galaxy S26 FE.
30: Not. Is that a conflict? Like, are you allowed to not be bouncing around with that? I thought that was like.
0: Anyway, let's not talk about the Samsung Galaxy S26.
1: Geez, you've caused some drama with that. Geez, I've had a lot of people really very upset by you blatantly.
0: Mate, I'll tell you what I was upset about. I didn't get a mention in Danny's column this week.
30: You know, I bought a Samsung a month ago. I sent it back because Reedy's got one. So.
1: Stop it. Stop that.
30: I'm only joking.
1: Stop that. Hey, listen, let's talk about the coaching merry-go-round. Jason Ryles, 2 years left on his deal, and Danny Wilder reported this morning that it looks like they're going to extend him for another 2 years. That'll be 4 years. I like this by Parramatta. Clearly, there's some stability coming from within the board that they believe that he's the right man to turn this club around. Yes, I don't think everybody was happy at Parramatta this year, but I saw green shoots, and I'm sure the three of you saw it as well at different stages. But is that the right decision to put yourself with Jason Rolls, long term, 4 years. Reedy, your thoughts on that?
0: Well, firstly, I've just got a message from someone who's driving on the M1, and they've written, "I'm literally driving on the M1 right now. Traffic is flowing smoothly. It's all good." Tomo was being an alarmist. So,
30: look at him trying to create panic amongst the drivers of New South Wales. Stick to the speed limit. You're going to be right.
0: That's a Mitch Diffin, and he's not prone to hyperbole. So I tend to believe what Mitch is saying.
1: I'm not taking Mitch's. Listen, don't crowbar Mitch into this show, all right?
0: Don't be an alarmist, Tomo, please. Don't be an alarmist.
1: Do you know where the mail came from? The New South Wales government. So maybe take it up with your Premier, who has sent out warnings, traffic and rail alert warnings, and also their head of communication at Newcastle, who is an alarmist, none other than Francois Barret, who has been sending texts as well. So
0: he is prone to hyperbole.
1: He is prone to get a little bit hot under the collar and go to the DEFCON 5 very quickly. Reedy, Jason Rolls, talk to me about the two-year extension that Danny Wilder said. Is it the right decision, considering he's already got another 2 years left to run on his contract?
0: Well, the only if you're a Parramatta official and you want to keep Rollsy there, the issue is that the Melbourne Storm have got 1 year left of Craig Bellamy, and Craig Bellamy will leave the Storm at the end of next year. And I would imagine that Rollsy's a logical guy to take over from Craig. So if Parramatta are convinced...
1: Come on, mate.
0: What do you mean, come on?
1: Billy Slater's the...
0: Billy's not going to do... Well, if Billy doesn't
1: Billy
0: do the
1: Slater
0: job,
1: is the Dobbo, bloke that they want to get to, do you
0: think,
1: Melbourne.
0: We all know that, but do you think Billy Slater's going to do that job?
1: At a price, yes.

0: I imagine Jason Rolls will be next in line for the Melbourne job. So what they do...
1: Is he that highly regarded?
0: He's very highly regarded in Melbourne. They brought him back there actually to succeed Craig a while ago. But then, obviously, he got the job offer at Parramatta and he moved to Parramatta. So that, I imagine, is what's going on in the back of Parramatta's mind at the moment. That they're worried that Melbourne may come and try and take Rolls off them at some point. So, but we all know in this game, the only thing that gets you stability is winning football games. You can be extended for 2, 3, 4 years. It doesn't matter. You need to win because there's always payout clauses in these contracts. The Benji Marshall deal is the exception, but most of these contracts have got a payout clause in them, and the only way you have security is if you win football games.
1: Is this Riles' second full season in charge of Parra?
0: Yes.
1: Yeah. Or is it his third?
0: It's his second.
2: Second.
3: And he's going into his third.
0: He's going into his third, yes.
3: And he's got two more years remaining. He's got 2 years remaining, and what they want to do is extend him. I saw green shoots in Parramatta.
1: I don't really see the point in extending yet. I don't see the point in making that call just yet.
0: Well, as I said, Jimmy, I think their perception is it gives them stability and it wards off the threat of Melbourne. That's the two reasons.
1: Does it, though? Because coaches can just leave. It's a different contract.
0: It's harder to leave when you're locked in for 3 years, though. It's harder to leave.
1: It's harder, but...
3: Well, now, how difficult is it, you know, you're a premiership winning coach, but, you know, job security in coaching that's one thing that doesn't go hand in hand. It's non-existent.
2: Yeah, you're right, mate. You've got to win football games. You know, I was in the situation at the start of the year where you didn't win football games and, you know, I could have stayed on. I just thought it was the best for the club and best for myself to move on, you know, with Jason. If the club want to offer him a 2-year extension, you know, he'll take it without a doubt because I agree, from the outside looking in, he's doing a good job. Like, they haven't had the best roster. They've had a lot of injuries this year. I think they were number one most of the year for players out. Every week you go to a Parra game, I think you go, well, what, they're a chance? You never go, oh, I don't anyway. Go to all gaming, say, are there no chance today? They always compete. Has it been what Parramatta want? No. But whether it's, you know, they've probably got a plan in place in recruitment and retention, and Jason obviously is part of that.
0: Oh, yeah. The other thing I would say, Dobbo, is I think there's going to be a lot of change at that football club. We've already seen the CEO's gone. I think they're going to overhaul their football department once the CEO's finalised. You need some stability.
1: But surely you don't, as a football club, make this call now before you appoint, like, a CEO.
0: Well,
1: Or is the CEO for Parramatta...
3: The board's always had more power than the CEO.
0: They obviously believe Rolsey's the man to take them forward. And the CEO will have to work in with Rolsey, I imagine.
3: Yeah.
0: That's obviously the view they're taking because they're extending Rolsey out.
2: Gee whiz, I know, Dobbo.
3: Yep.
2: Don't upset Reedy and stay in your job a little bit longer.
3: If you do, yeah, exactly right, Plano. hey? Would it be fair to say that the coach is under pressure? And I'll say Riles, but that would be different. Todd Payton, Michael Maguire, I think Mal, even in his first year at Perth. Obviously, Benji would be under some pressure. I think Foz could be under pressure if Manly don't fire a shot there. You know, I mean, I'm being genuine. There is...
0: I feel sorry for Foz because that club, they're wielding the axe at the moment. They're cutting costs left, right and centre. You know, they've just got rid of a whole lot of staff over the weekend. Jason King, I believe, cut a swathe through the joint. So the thing I fear for Foz is the complete and utter lack of support that he's going to get from a financial perspective at that football club. And I've said it before, Dobbo, if the owners aren't going to spend money, sell the joint. Right, yeah. Because they're not giving it. They're hurting his chances of being successful by not investing money in that football club. And as I said, there's been cuts this week. There's already been changes within the football department. Peter Gentle's gone. Brett Camorley's left as well. And now they've cut staff within their administration.
3: I mean, so that club's going to be the head of football.
1: I don't think Foran's under any pressure whatsoever.
0: No, I don't think he is either. But what I'm saying is, they need to make sure they give him support, Jimmy. And you raised this when he took the job. Mm. You were concerned
1: absolutely.
0: About the support around him.
1: Yeah, yeah.
0: And they've now cut more staff.
3: Where are you going to end up, Flano? Where are you going to end up, mate?
2: Oh, I'm happy here at Triple M. I bagged Charlie a bit earlier, so I don't think I'll get any more shifts this year. So, No, mate, I don't know. As I said,

0: But I'm quite happy doing assistant coach's role. You know, I've been a head coach for 12 years and really enjoyed it. I love coaching. I love being involved with the footy club. Something will bob up, but as I said, I'm not overly in a hurry. I'm enjoying, obviously had a bit of maintenance done with the get the knee fixed up, and got some grandkids now, so we'll see what happens, mate.
1: We're going to take a break. Come back Sunday, Sinbin on Triple M.
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6: Hey there, Stephen Zoyce with you. Plenty of chatter around Panthers star Nathan Cleary and the foot injury he's nursing. It comes ahead of their prelim final matchup with Newcastle at Accor Stadium this Arvo. Triple M's Shane Flanagan telling us where the concern may lie.
0: The back end of the game is probably the period that is the most concern for Nathan with a foot injury, because the muscles around that bone or around his foot start to get fatigued, and that's when it starts to put pressure on the bone. And obviously that's when it starts to get worse and obviously could cause more problems for next week. But we don't know how severe it is. We know it's an injury there, but the week of rest might be enough to get him to play 80 minutes.
6: And Sam Walker has given Roosters fans the news they wanted, saying he wants to stay despite ongoing contract uncertainty. The star halfback says, though, his focus is firmly on next Sunday's grand final.
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6: Rain and 15 degrees at Accor Stadium for later the Savo, where we're counting down to the Panthers and Knights as Triple M rocks finals footy.
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1: 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And we have a kickoff in a little under 2 hours' time, which will be the Knights taking on the Penrith Panthers live from Accor Stadium. Dan Ganane will be your caller. Ah, Bunker Gate. Let's start the bunker chat. It just seems to go every year. I'll start with you, Jimmy. Last week, there were some really poor decisions in that New Zealand Knights game at the back end, that last 20 minutes. Now, and Ashley Kine was the fall guy for it, but the mistakes came from the bunker. Fast forward this week, we think that things are going well, and we saw a couple of absolute howlers over the course of Friday night's games. Are we ever going to be a place where the bunker is... look, it's never going to be 100%, but we've got to be able to eliminate some of the dramas that is going on with the bunker at the moment, Jammer.
0: Yes, we do. I've said this before. I'm one of two views on this. If we're going to keep it to humans, then we're going to have to a three-person panel on the bunker. And it's majority win. I think that alleviates some of the incorrect decisions, in my opinion. Or we go to AI or super intelligence, as it's now being called, by Donald Trump. So I think it might just come down to that, where there's a computer with a database of what is and isn't a try. It's got the laws of the game, and that will adjudicate whether or not a try is given or not.
1: Yeah. Flano, how frustrated, you know, coaches are frustrated, media are frustrated, players are frustrated. I think the people running the bunkers and the referees, I mean, if I'm Ashley Kine and he missed it, yeah, it's easy. That can happen. But then for the bunker not to pick it up as well, that says to me last week, well, hang on, we haven't got it right. We haven't got it. Now, we've got to be careful, because I don't want to be negative, because it's a thankless job. Being a referee is the most thankless job out of any job in rugby league. And the bunker, you expect, has got their back. So if they make
0: it's
1: the mistake...
0: It's pretty well paid, though.
1: Yeah. Well, we're all pretty well paid. But, you know...
0: Yeah, you're right. You're saying it's that. You're saying it's thankless.
1: That doesn't mean, just because of pay doesn't mean that it's an easy job or
0: no, I didn't say it was easy, but
1: you get rewarded.
0: You get rewarded for being a referee with your financial package.
1: Yeah. I don't think it's as I don't think that has anything to do with it.
0: I don't think the amount of money you get paid, it's still going to make the similar. Well, it's not
8: some guy off the street or some. It's not amateur.
0: No, we know
8: it's,
0: that, James.
8: They're trained in this profession.
0: Yeah, and it's not, and it's a hard job. I agree with you, Dobbo. Like, the referees, without them, we don't have a footy game, and, you know, we've got to respect them, right down to, you know, young kids doing it in the park. I just think, why we're talking about all the time is the lack of agreement between the on-field referee and the bunker. You know, the Tyson Frizzell one was a classic example of. I thought Ashley Kine, you know, and no one will know what exactly he was looking at, but I feel that he was watching the ball in the air, watching Kalen Ponga come towards it, and something happened in the corner of his eye. And he got no help from the two touch judges, and he got no help from the bunker. We're blaming the referee all the time, and we have a look at all these decisions. They could be rectified by the bunker. And, you know, I know Wayne has talked about, you know, less impact from the bunker, but in the end, don't we want it just to get the right decision? And I asked Reedy before, I said, like, who is in the bunker? Is it just one other person, one other referee? Well, if it is, they need some help. They need some other, you know, whether it is a James Graham, a Wade Graham, an ex-player, I don't know who it is, but to just be there and say, hey, have you seen this? And just question the decision-making from the bunker before it goes to be, you know, a final decision. Because what I saw the other night, I saw it clearly. I was sitting in my lounge room. I saw it clearly, but they don't get it right. So the bunker, for me, is the one that's left the referee. You know, Ashley Kine, for me, is the best referee, and he's not going to be refereeing grand final day. And for me, that's disappointing.
1: Yeah, I thought he's been made the scapegoat. And look, I mean, Jerry Sutton's repping this afternoon. I think it's down. We now know it's either going to be Jerry Sutton or Adam G.
8: Sorry, why is he made the scapegoat for what?
1: For last week.
20: Well, you got it wrong, though, Dobbo. I mean, that's life. You live and die on your results, and Ash got one wrong. I'm with Flano. I think Ash Klein's the best referee in the game. But he made a mistake, and a significant mistake, and that's why he lost his spot. Okay. Because the bunker's not allowed.
8: I can live with
20: interfere in that situation.
8: I can live with Klein missing the Frizzell penalty. I can live with that. And Flano made a great point. The touchies maybe should have had his back. That's not on the bunker to interject there. What people struggle to live with is the fact that we've brought this technology to the sport, which has no doubt added to the sport. And we talk about the number of decisions that it gets right. We know that. But then if you're going to bring technology in, if you're going to slow things down, if you're going to look things from different angles, I think what most people observing that the try for the Dolphins, I think it was the Osako one, most people, when you look at the replay, you go, well, there's simultaneous contact there, which previously has resulted in a no try.
21: Yeah, should we have put Ashley Klein in the bunker on Friday night? Because there was a couple of dubious decisions. I mean, one, Jermaine Asako, that's the first one. Did the ball go dead before it was inside? I thought that wasn't a try. And then Mark Nwangunituwase clearly had a foot before he passed it out. Now, I don't think it changed the result, but after dropping him from repping, we've put him in the bunker on a week later. Is that irresponsible?
20: Well, Flannel and I both just said we think he's the best referee in the game. It's irresponsible that he's not involved, Dobbo, in some capacity.
21: He won't be refereeing the grand final.
0: No, he definitely won't. And who will be refereeing the grand final? Well, the person that makes the least mistakes or the less glaring mistakes out of, the referee, obviously, on Friday night. And today, hopefully, he has a great game and he continues on to next week, because we don't want another game like this where we're talking on Monday about referee or bunker decisions. That's the thing that I think everyone gets disappointed about, Dobbo, that there's it takes away from the game. We want to be talking about, Marky Mark's try, and, obviously we spoke about the Roosters, their defence. We just don't want to have, what about the referee, or but what about the bunker?
21: Well, what's happened Dobbo, to Grant Atkins? Dobbo, what's we should be, to Grant Dobbo, Atkins, though?
20: Dobbo, we should be clear. Those two decisions on Friday night, right, the NRL hasn't given us their verdict on them yet. I know we're saying to us and to the naked eye they looked incorrect, but...
21: Yeah.
20: We don't see as many angles as they see. We don't see the definition that they see, I believe.
21: Reedy.
20: They've got
21: Reedy,
20: more angles than us, Dobbo. So let's wait and see.
21: Reedy,
20: let's wait and see what they say tomorrow.
21: Oh, Reedy, mate, go away. I saw his foot go into touch. Stop trying to defend the NRL. Oh, let's wait and see. His foot went into touch.
20: Dobbo, on what we saw, I think they got them wrong. But we only saw certain angles. We didn't see them all.
21: So let's wait
20: and see what we get tomorrow from the NRL.
21: What's happened to Grant Atkins, who refereed last year's grand final? He can't even get a prelim. Like, he's so far down. He's gone from first, because he refereed last year, to now he's arguably the fourth. He could be fifth because Todd Smith's coming along. But, I mean, seriously, so I don't know what's going on. But there needs to probably be a ref overhaul in the off-season as well. You know how there's coaching overhauls? Maybe there might be a ref overhaul. We'll just wait and see. You like that one, Gemma? We're going to take a break, come back. World Cup is our next subject. That's up next. This is the Sunday Simbin on Triple M.
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18: 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Yeah, this is the Sunday Sin Bin.
19: Yeah, welcome back. Triple M Sunday Sin Bin, week three of the finals, prelim weekend, and it's the Knights taking on the Panthers from 4 o'clock this afternoon from Accor Stadium. James Graham, Brent Reed, Shane Flanagan, Ben Dobbin, all thanks to Pepper Money. Let's talk World Cup.
20: Dobbo, before you get there, very intriguing here. We've just seen Nathan Cleary come out for a bit of a walkthrough on the ground, and he kicked the ball a few times, but only with his left foot, Dobbo. No use of his right foot.
21: Oh. He's ambidextrous, though.
20: Maybe. Intriguing, though, Dobbo. Intriguing.
21: Ambidextrous, rather.
20: Only used his left foot. No kicking with his right foot. So ooh. I'm not sure what we can read into that.
19: 20 points to 8. Broncos over the Titans. 6 minutes left to go. I'm not getting involved in conspiracy theories on whether or not he's
21: what are you eating,
19: on one foot
21: Ben?
19: Or not. Not eating anything. I had a little bit of chewing gum in my mouth, but I've since taken it out. But thank you, James, for bringing that up, because everybody wanted to hear that.
21: Well, if it annoyed me, it annoyed our listeners. Yeah. So
19: You're very annoyed at the littlest things. I think you got annoyed because I didn't get out of the car quick enough the other night. So let's just calm down. You're on the different level. But that's what happens when you're on the jungle juice. But anyway.
21: Yeah, well, you want to throw some shade on the air, Ben, and we'll go back to that little car ride when you were trying to smooze the opposition's boss, weren't you?
19: Whatever.
21: Okay. Oh, I could do a job for SEN Radio. I'd be a great host. I can call. I can do sideline. I can do it all. You're one-stop shop for everything rugby league.
19: Well, you know it, so thank you for selling me to the general public, but you're 100%
21: all
19: right.
21: All to do is offer you $1 more and you'd go.
19: No, mate. No, that's not true. I like working with you too much. Let's talk World Cup. Triple M and Channel 7 will be hosting the World Cup this year. It all happens right here. You would think, guys, with the
21: Dobbo, you know what? There's breaking team news.
19: Yeah.
21: Reedy, over to you, my man.
20: Nathan Cleary has been named on the bench, Dobbo, for this game. He will start the bench. Jack Cogger will start this game at halfback. So,
5: is there any change in the centre?
20: No change in the centres. Talangi in the centres, but Nathan Cleary will start this game on the bench.
5: Mate, if you're in that Newcastle Knights dressing room now, like that team gets stuck on the wall, you are going, boys, we're on here.
15: Yeah, well,
5: like, we are on.
15: If they didn't already,
22: He's a backup now. Clearly, that he's not right, and that they're not prepared to risk him, and they're hoping that he can get that Cogger can get it done,
20: get the job done.
22: That's clearly what that is. So he has obviously that walkthrough, and you're right, citing him. He said, no, I can't get it done, and he's going to start from the bench. That is massive.
15: Dobbo, the thing is that from a coach's perspective, like, the game's not going to be decided by halftime. No way. Like, Penrith are a great side. Newcastle are going to hang in there. So when do you put him on? You know, do you think we can, if they put him on the bench now, they're probably hoping that they don't have to use him.
5: Yeah.
15: So it's a real interesting one. Like, when do they put him on? They're not going to put him on just to seal the game. I find it really interesting just from a coach's perspective just to go, when are we going to get this boy on and how does this game unfold?
20: Does that not suggest that the injury is worse than maybe we thought it was?
22: 100% it does.
20: Yeah.
5: Of course it does. I wonder what it must have changed the market as well. That's huge.
15: You know,
22: that is a massive, massive, massive thing. So I don't want to take anything away from Cogger, but this is the best player in the game being ruled out in the most key position in a side, being ruled out in a prelim and starting from the bench. This is a massive story for Penrith, which they've been very quiet on it, but we will come back. Maybe that's why the black screen
15: around the training field. They didn't want to see that he wasn't training.
5: Yeah, you know what? You're right there, Flanner.
15: And also, Dobbo, like, there's no next week if they don't win today. I know it's obvious, but they've got to win today. So, you know, do you throw everything at today and worry about next week if it happens? It's a real interesting conundrum.
5: I wonder what is going on in Coach Cleary's plans about when or what situation he breaks that glass in case of emergency.
15: Yep.
5: Like, what, Flanner, what do you think that is? Because you mentioned there about, you know, you probably get to half time. What's the situations where you go, I've got to put Nathan on now, knowing that, like, the big picture is obviously next week?
15: Well, I spoke to a bit before, James. This type of injury is the longer he plays and the longer he's running around on thing is more the muscle fatigues and then starts to put stress on the bone. If it is a stress fracture in the bone, the longer he plays, if he was to play 80 minutes, the back end could be awful for him and it's going to re-injure that foot. So it's really interesting to see. We don't know how bad it is. We're just guessing here.
22: Well, we have Matt Cameron, Flano. Matt Cameron will be on the show at 3:15 this afternoon, the Pent, the CEO of football. So,
5: currently, as it stands on Ladbrokes, Panthers to win the comp at $2.10, Roosters are $2.15. I reckon that's going to change.
20: Hey, Dobbo, we should also note that Liam Henry will start this game and Scott Sorensen. So there's been a couple of changes there. Lindsay Smith goes back to the bench, and so does Isaiah Papali'i. So several changes for this Penrith side.
22: So, where, if you're Newcastle, and obviously Dan and you guys will be drilling down a bit after 3 o'clock a little bit more on this, but if you're Newcastle straight away, that is changing the whole complexity. And how do you adjust only an hour and a half from kickoff on trying to change? Because they would have done most of their work all week with working on Cleary. Flano, how do you go about changing your game plan with such a short amount of time till kickoff? Or do you just continue down that same route that you'd worked on that Cleary was playing and it's just an added bonus?
15: Yeah, it's an added bonus. You know, you wouldn't be changing your plan just because Nathan is out. They wouldn't have had an offensive plan, and I reckon it was probably more about Nathan and Blaise Talangi defending together. That won't change. That definitely will not change. Defensively, obviously it's taken a little bit of the Penrith Panthers' flair, and obviously Nathan's such a good player, but the coach is not going to be talking about that today. There's too many weapons in this Penrith side just to go, okay, Nathan's out. If we, just play to our thing, we're going to be obviously in a grand final. They've still got to execute very, very well when they've got the football, and defensively they've just got to be at their best because, we know how dangerous the Penrith Panthers side, and they're a well-drilled side. Like, they're going to whether Nathan's there, it's a big loss, but they're a well-drilled football team, and Newcastle still need to be on their game defensively. And then offensively, just they won't change. The plan that they came with on the bus today is a plan that they're going to stick with. Obviously, the weather plays a little bit of a part with it, but Nathan Cleary wouldn't change their offensive plan.
5: The thing is, it's a feeling thing, isn't it? It's a feeling in that dressing room where you see that name's not on that list or on the bench. You start to feel your belief, and because it is belief that is getting Newcastle, their belief rises. You can imagine that the outside backs, I think it's Bradman Best, the left-hand side, he's on that side. Mm. He's looking at Blaise Talanga. He would have been anticipating that switch inside it with no Nathan there as well. I think Bradman Best has just grown another...
15: Well, he's sitting in his locker down there going, well, Nathan's not there, you know. I need to get to that spot. I'm coming. Yeah. Whoever's there, I'm going to go at him.
5: And you know what? If Nathan comes on, he's going to get some extra treatment as well. Don't you worry about that. They're going to break the glass in case of emergency if needed.
15: Well, when do they break the glass? Well, that's the biggest question.
5: It's fascinating, Flannery. What situation is presented to Ivan that he goes, I need to put Nathan into the game?
15: He's probably got five or six plans. He's probably got five or six situations that he put him on, and he won't make a decision. He'll make it on the run.
20: Hey, Dobbo, I hate to bring up last week, but I actually said in the show last week that he was in doubt. You held me down, said he trained and would play.
5: Oh, yeah.
20: Remember that?
5: He just said on the show today he's trained really well. He's been kicking.
0: He's on the bench.
20: Kicking and running at training.
0: He's not been ruled out, you idiot.
5: Ben Dobbin, I was told clearly it was goal kicking at training yesterday and running.
20: Well, so your mail signing has been good.
5: They've basically used you.
0: We're taking a break. Just quickly, Broncos 20, Titans 8, full-time. Broncos will take on the Roosters.
5: How'd you feel about being used, Ben?
0: Grand Final. What a great performance. Broncos looking to go back-to-back in the Premiership, and the Roosters have their NRLW and men's sides in the Grand Final. We're going to take a break. Big news, Nathan Cleary starting from the bench, named in the squad, will play starting from the bench. Sunday Sinbin on Triple M.
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22: 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James Graham, Brent Reed, Shane Flanagan, Ben Dobbin. Dan Ganane will be joining us very shortly. But if you're just tuning in, massive news ahead of this weekend's prelim. Nathan Cleary.
5: Today's prelim.
22: Yeah.
5: In about an hour.
22: Yeah, Nathan Cleary will start from the bench, has been named from the bench. Cogger will start. The best player in the game, who has been under an injury cloud and has been in a cloud of secrecy for the last 2 weeks, finally we know that he will start from the bench. Now, whether or not it's not good enough and they're not going to risk it unless it's dire straits, that to me can be the only scenario, Reedy, that clearly he's tried to do everything he possibly can to get it right. It's not right. We'll start you from the bench, give you the best option, but you might not see the field if we can get this done, and that'll give him an extra week for the GF. And if not, they roll the dice and bring him on with 20 to go, half an hour to go, if it's looking like there could be a chance that they might not get through.
20: Yeah, spot on, Dobbo. It smells like the old break glass in case of emergency, right? They've got him there if they need him. Their preference clearly would be not to use him if they don't have to, and that way he gets another week to prepare for the grand final. But he's there if they need him. But it would seem that would only happen, I imagine, if they're in dire straits and they're struggling in this game. But it just tells you how severe that injury is, because we've spoken before about Nathan Cleary's recuperative powers, how tough he is. And for him not to be right to go, it tells you that injury is pretty serious.
22: More than serious. I just checked my man. He definitely kicked yesterday and trained, but it must not be
5: sure?
22: Right.
5: Sure, he kicked yesterday, or you've been told
22: he goal
5: that?
22: Kicked yesterday, definitely goal kicked yesterday, and ran yesterday at training. But that doesn't mean that it's that
20: goal
22: it's
20: kicked
22: right.
20: And ran yesterday at training.
5: If you're goal kicking yesterday, you're playing today.
20: That seems
22: He.
5: But why would you goal kick yesterday if you're not playing? It just seems so strange. Maybe he did it with his left foot.
22: Anyway, don't minimise my mail, because my mail's right.
20: He was out there actually before the, as we said, Dobbo, he's out there before
22: kicking
20: the
22: with
20: team
22: his left.
20: Came out kicking with his left foot. So
22: maybe that's where he was kicking with. I don't know. But the bottom line is that Penrith's now chances of winning today, it's a lot closer. Like Newcastle, if you're fans, you would be very confident going into this. Like, to be honest with you, it's a real change to how we were all seeing this and viewing this game. We've got a little over an hour to go, Flano, and now it's like, well, gee whiz, Newcastle, they give themselves a real chance. They already probably did, but their stock's rise already.
15: Yeah, well, Dobbo, like, you've watched a lot of footy and caught a lot of footy. You're sort of sitting there going, well, how's this going to unfold? Yeah. How does he get on? When does he get on? You know, is he going to go on when they're behind and chase a win for them? If they're ahead, do they leave him sitting on the bench? There's so many questions unanswered, and we will never we'll know in an hour or so. But it's a really interesting one. You know, do obviously Penrith believe that you know Cogger? I like Cogger. I think he's a really good player, but I like him when he's with Nathan. Mm. To take Nathan out of the side just changes a lot of things. But the, you know, Penrith have won. You know, all these competitions because they are an elite football team and they've got they are more than one player. He's an elite player, but they've got more than one player that can get it done. I just find it obviously the contest today, Newcastle have, you know, had this enormous run, but then it's just they've just thrown a spanner in the works with Nathan coming out. It just adds a little bit more interest.
5: I think for Penrith's little plans to change, they are a systematic team, but I think more responsibility will be on the shoulders of Isaiah Yeo. And yeah, that ball playing lock style role, expect him to have way more receives of the football than he usually would, and he does get quite a lot as well. So, you know, Isaiah Yeo under an injury cloud himself with that pec strain. He'll be doing a lot of the first receiver style role, I imagine, going into this game. So big game for him.
22: Do you think that he was bought, you know, because he has that pec injury and we talked about it and he started from the bench a couple of weeks ago. If Cleary had been right, do you think potentially that Yeo would start from the bench again? Because Yeo said he's going to require surgery at the end of the season with the pec. You know, like it's just, you know, it's going to need something. So the fact that they've probably known for a week or so that Cleary's not going to be right for to start, that's the reason why Yeo is starting because of that, because he is arguably the best ball playing lock in the game.
5: He undoubtedly is. I just quickly, obviously, we're digesting this news. And you know, if you're on the way down on the M1, you might be stuck in traffic, but I tell you what, you're buzzing about this news. But anyway, about the Panthers as an organization, they kept this in.
20: Yeah, they did well.
15: The black tarp.
5: Nobody knew until about 15 minutes ago.
15: You know what
5: how many other football clubs? Because how many people knew?
15: Agree, mate. That's a sign of strength.
5: It is.
15: That's a sign of strength. Couldn't agree with you more. I know where you're sort of heading. For this to get out.
5: How many players knew? They all would have known.
15: Mate, the whole top 30, physios, trainers, everyone.
5: And there's not been one leak.
15: Yep.
5: Like, how good is that for your club to have kept this under wraps?
15: Top class.
5: Like, it is. It's amazing. There's no one putting themselves before the team because there'd be people trading information. We know they do. And this is, boys, we are in this circle here. There's 30 of us. For our chances on the weekend, we need to keep this top secret. Amazing.
22: Do you think they knew, Jammer? Or was there a chance that this decision's only been made in the last 24 hours? Do you think that maybe that they've been saying the whole time they named him?
5: I don't know, Dobbo, but there's enough people that would have known.
20: Even if it was only made in the last 24 hours.
22: It's still never leaked.
20: The fact it hasn't got out's a tribute to that
5: Not many clubs that can keep this one with such a star.
22: The Roosters are a bit like that as well. I mean, the Roosters can bunker in and not leak either. Why the change?
20: Geez, you love singing the praises of the Roosters, Dobbo. What's that about?
22: I just think they're a very good club.
20: Okay.
22: I think they're a wonderful
5: club. Are you a member there?
22: No.
5: It's the Mossman connection. That's what it is.
22: That's it. Yeah. Because the eastern suburbs is very, very close there, isn't it? Yeah.
5: Yeah. All your private school boys.
20: He's also very tied with the DCE, Teddy, Billy Smith, Click.
5: All the private school boys involved, and all the private school boys.
20: Yeah.
22: Seriously. You guys have got to give this up. I mean, I live in the nation's capital of Ipswich. Reedy, you can attest to this that, you know, we're going to take a break. Big news at the moment. We're taking a break. Nathan Cleary on the bench, not starting in this prelim final. We'll take a break. Come back with more.
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1: This is the Sunday Sin Bin.
22: Oh, welcome back. Triple M Sunday Sin Bin, a little over an hour to the prelim final. All thanks to Pepper Money. Danganan will be your caller. James Graham, Brent Reed, Shane Flanagan, Ben Dobbin with you. And the big news, Nathan Cleary not starting, starting from the bench, has been named from the bench for this prelim clash. We talked about how Penrith and obviously the leaks there. This changes everything for Newcastle, James Graham, doesn't it, in the way and how they're going to operate. So in a lot of ways, it's going to be a difficult decision for Newcastle. And the way, do they stick to their game plan now, or do they continue on and trying to make some adjustments so quickly, Gemma?
5: Well, like I say, I think it's a belief booster. Without the game's greatest player, Nathan Cleary, that increases the chances of any team winning because nobody can replace him. Although Penrith's systems and their grind game is second to none. It's spearheaded by the brilliance of Nathan Cleary. I think Newcastle maybe some slight adjustments with some starting positions maybe and some kick pressure plans, but it's huge news.
22: This is huge news, and we are lucky enough right at this present moment to have the penalty. McCameron joining us. How are you, mate? We're just hearing this now. Massive news. You've obviously known this for some time. One of the best kept secrets. We're just saying this club of yours does not leak, and obviously this is huge news ahead of this prelim.
0: So thanks for having me to start off with. Thanks, boys. I know he doesn't work for your network, but Danny Widler gave me the greatest compliment on Tuesday. He said, getting anything out of your joints like getting something out of the Kremlin. So I'll take that. Obviously the coach is named Nathan on the bench, and we'll see how he goes.
22: Were you aware of it?
0: Like I said, the coach is named Nathan on the bench, and we'll see how he goes. So.
3: What about you had the tarp up this week around the training ground camo?
0: Don't get me started with the tarp, please.
3: What was going on with the tarp? Was that just to keep everything cloak and dagger or what?
0: Well, we do it every year to start off with. And I know one of your fellow brethren, the full package, made the comment about the sign on the fence. The sign on the fence has been there for 3 years, so that's how long it's been since he's been training at the Penrith Panthers.
3: Yes, it's been a while.
0: Yeah, but no, we do that. We're pretty, like our training facilities quite open to the general public from the streets and that sort of thing, and we've done it at Bluebet Stadium in previous years in the week into the grand final. But so we've got a tarp around the fence, and everyone actually quite likes it.
3: Ask about Nathan. Obviously there was a lot of talk about his fitness this week. Can you give us any update? What is the situation with him?
0: He's got grade 7 soreness in his feet. And he's done what he needed to do this week. Obviously, he gets to a point where the coach has got enough confidence to name him on the bench. So, sorry, Reed.
22: Grade 7 soreness. You're really not going to tell us what's going on, are you?
0: No. Other than I don't have a Samsung phone. No, that's all I've got.
3: Good on you for giving him a mention, the S26 FE.
5: Matt, is Nathan definitely going to feature today? Is he going to
0: Jimmy,
5: get some game
0: Jimmy,
5: time?
0: I don't pick the team. Obviously, the coach has got him in that. I'm looking at your computer screen here. He's got him listed as one of the six reserves, and that'll be a decision I'm sure he'll make once the whistle goes. And you know, like looking at that, the way that you use reserves, he might play 79 minutes, he might play no minutes. I don't know, Jimmy, to be brutally honest. I haven't been involved in that part of the week. My focus has just been making sure we get a decent crowd today and ticking all those other boxes that you've got to do during the semi-finals.
4: So Matt, it doesn't sound like we... Sorry... we're not going to get too much out of you about Nathan,
0: nothing.
4: used to be a coach, so he's putting his coach's hat on today. Mm. Obviously, your jersey flag and a New South Wales Cup had great wins. Just shows the strength of the club. And James Graham was talking about, you know, to have a player of Nathan's stature in the game and nothing to come out of the club, rumours, speculation that he's not playing. Just shows how strong the club is on the field and off.
0: Yeah, no, we're in a really sweet spot at the moment. And, you know, it's taken a lot of people a long time and a lot of effort to get to where we are. We're really proud of what the boys did last night. Obviously, the flag had a really good win over the Bulldogs, and the reserve grade, Matt Eisenseth's first year as cup coach after retiring from playing for the Panthers for the last couple of years, and they had a really good win against Newtown last night. So, yeah, now the club is in a really good spot. The juniors were good this year. All the boys and all the girls teams played in the finals. The Harvey Norman team played in the... they got knocked out last week in the semi-finals. So, yeah, we're really proud of where we are at the moment. But as I said, it's taken a lot of people a lot of time to get to where we are.
22: What kind of crowd are you expecting today, Matt? Like you said, you worked on it a lot. What kind of crowd do you expect to have here?
0: Yeah, I've sort of heard numbers bandied around that 55,000 mark. But in saying that, you know, I think it's been well publicised. I think the ticket sales split was somewhere like 60-40 or 65-35. So yeah. I have no doubt it'll be a pro Newcastle crowd. But they're footy fans, and we just want a good day's football and a great game. I'm sure that's all the punters really want.
5: Matt, you mentioned about some great people in the building at Penrith. Your name has obviously, you know, featured heavily in that, and it's also, not surprising that other football clubs want great people in their building too. One of those being Parramatta. Is there anything in that, Matt? What have you got for our listeners on that one?
0: Look, I'm flattered that a club like Parramatta would think I'd be good enough to go and help them do what they need to do moving forward. But no, I'm happy at Penrith, mate. I'm enjoying my time there. And, you know, obviously, as I said, you guys touched on it. You know, the club's in a really sweet spot. There's plenty of really good things going on at the moment.
3: Hey, Matt, since we're talking about contracts, I've got to ask you about Nathan and Oliver. We had a story in the paper today that Not Ivan. Nathan and Isaiah Yeo. You're obviously locked in contract talks with those guys. Isaiah Yeo sounds like it's really close to a deal being done.
0: Well, according to Karyanis, it's done.
3: And Nathan, yeah. And Nathan's,
0: maybe he knows more than I do.
3: And Nathan's very promising. Can you give us your view on where they're at?
0: Shane Elford, GM of footy's been in negotiations with George. Manages both those two boys. Those conversations have been ongoing. Yeah, like we're really positive for both those boys. There's nothing at the moment that tells me that they don't want to be at the Penrith Panthers. But in saying that, you know, this time of year gets a little bit frantic. We made a conscious decision probably 2 or 3 weeks ago. We're just going to close all those conversations down and just sort of put it on ice just till we get through what we've got to do here in the next 10 days, hopefully, and pick those conversations up. And then, obviously, the 1 November date is a thing that people talk about. It's not a thing for us. Just because we go to 1 November doesn't mean people want to leave. It's just a date on a calendar that gives other clubs opportunity to have a chat, that's all.
5: Matt, you speak about how stable the club is, going gangbusters. November the 1st comes up. You allow Moses, Leota and Brian Toto to go and talk to fellow clubs. Can you talk to us about why, what's behind that? Why were you so allowing
0: for
5: them?
0: Because
5: I'm assuming there's a reason that's going to benefit the Panthers, right?
0: The Panthers, yes, but more so the player. When the coach made his announcement and we announced Peter Wallace taking over from 2028, you know, I was quoted publicly saying this cohort of players, you know, they've absolutely earned the right to decide how they want to move forward with their rugby league career. So when those two boys in particular came to us and said they wanted to, you know, test the market, as I said, they've earned the right to do that. We'll support that 100%. The way we've been able to do it, I think we've been able to do it relatively quietly in the background, so it hasn't been disruptive to the playing group, the coaching staff, or anyone else. And again, being respectful that not so much with Brian because it was the Chiefs, but you know, I'm sure some of the clubs that Gavin Orr was talking to about with Moses, well, you know, they're playing, they're in competition, and they got players in those spots. So yeah, we do like to keep things very in house, keep it relatively quiet, you know, but. Getting back to your original point, those boys have earned the right to decide, you know, what they want to do, and we're, as a club, we're absolutely 100% behind supporting that.
5: Yeah, I like it.
22: Matt, you've been the benchmark, your club. Best of luck this afternoon for this prelim. We really appreciate your time. Thanks for coming with us, and well done. You stuck to your program and didn't give us a single thing, so thank you very much. Well done.
0: Not a thing. Thank you. Thanks, boys, and thanks to Triple M support during the year too. Cheers, bye.
22: Good on you. There we have it, the CEO of the Penrith Panthers. Flano, awesome job, mate. Thank you. Wade Graham stepping into your seat now. Well done.
4: Thanks, Dobbo.
22: Danganane joining you after 3 o'clock. Yeah, countdown is on. Danganane joining you. That's the Sunday Sin Bin. We'll be back next week from 12 o'clock on the Sunday Sin Bin. Till next time. Bye for now.
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8: Hey there, Stephen Zoyce with you. The Newcastle Knights will be out to silence their critics as they face Penrith in a David vs Goliath battle for a spot in the big dance. Newey haven't been to a grand final since their premiership 25 years ago and will have to go through the best team this decade to do so. Triple M's Luke Keary telling us what they have to do to topple the Panthers.
9: They're going to have to make minimal errors. Like, they make the most errors coming out of yardage, the worst completion rate in the competition because they move the ball a lot. But it's actually a good stylistic matchup against Penrith. Like, they're not going to play that grindy game like all the teams do. You go against Penrith, go, we're going to go set for set here with them, try and play that long game with them. They're not going to do that.
8: And Roosters star Sam Walker has eased fears over his future, declaring he wants to remain at the club.
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8: Rain and 15 degrees at Accor Stadium for later the Savo, where we're counting down to the Panthers and Knights as Triple M rocks finals footy.
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17: For both these clubs, it's just one win away from the ultimate game.
18: It's the NRL Grand Final.
17: The Panthers have built a reputation on winning finals footy, and the build-up this year proves that their legacy may be set to continue.
18: And Nathan Cleary
19: scores. Yeah, Dylan Edwards. Edwards is away. He's only going to beat the fullback. He beats the fullback.
17: Whereas the Knights have had one fairy tale of a season, from being last year's Wooden Spooners to being this year's Grand Final contenders.
18: Pushes away from Laban. He's got Sharp on the inside, surely. Yes, good boy.
17: History beckons for both these clubs. For the Panthers, it's a chance at winning their fifth premiership in 6 years. For the Knights, it's a chance to complete the greatest comeback ever. And for either team, it's a grand final against the Roosters. This afternoon, from Accor Stadium, it's a prelim final between the Panthers and the Knights. For Ream Hot Water and McDonald's, Triple M rocks finals footy.
20: Well, what a sensation. Half an hour ago, Nathan Cleary announced on the bench for just the second time in his career. And it feels like the complexion of this game has changed entirely. Cleary has played 216 games. The one time he did come off the bench was post an Origin last year against Parramatta, where he played 49 minutes in what was a comfortable win. Very different circumstances than these. And now the Newcastle Knights have just been given really extra reason for belief. It's the Panthers and the Newcastle Knights. A cynical person would say it's a miserable day at a miserable place, but not us. This is a great day. It's preliminary final day, and we are expecting 50,000 plus, maybe even 60,000. And I love the warnings for the people in Newcastle. If you haven't left Newcastle, you're 2:02. We sent out a warning. If you haven't left, you probably won't make it to the game. Well, it takes 2 and a bit hours to get here when there's no traffic. So that's the public service we provide here. Flano, by the way, thank you to Flano. Added a real touch of class to the show, which your sin bin show, Jimmy Graham, has sorely missed.
21: You've never had.
20: Yeah. He just added a nice touch of class. Yeah, I'm looking at you, Reedy.
22: Yeah, I know.
20: I've come here fired up.
22: You are fired up. You're not a fan.

0: end of a course stadium, Dan? Clearly not.
1: Wade Graham. When it's 80,000 and it is a great atmosphere. But
0: no, I think I'm with you, Dan.
1: We're going to have a great atmosphere here today, and it's going to be the Knights that make it. It's astonishing, really, that a few days ago it was reported, and some can be a bit sceptical about these reports because they can be used to drum up things, but 65% of tickets at one point were bought up by Newcastle fans. And, Wade, my favourite moment of the week and one of my favourite moments of the season, the scenes yesterday, I don't know if you saw this on the news, they were lining the streets. This is a prelim. It's not even a grand final. This is what this game means to the Newcastle Knights. Hello to you.
2: Hello, Dan. And you're right. It's hard not to get caught up in that momentum of the Newcastle energy and how much it means to that town, and to see those images of the fans out in the street waving goodbye to the bus as it left to come down to Sydney. It is awesome for that fan base. And it's funny, I was driving out and I was, you know, looking at the weather. I was trying to work out who that might favour. But all eyes went straight to that number 7 jersey, and when he was named on the bench, it's such an interesting storyline about when they use him, if they use him, how they use him, and, of course, if they progress, you know, what's it mean for the grand final week? So such a big game. I'm looking forward to it.
1: This is prime time. We do it for Mitsubishi Heavy Industries Air Conditioners Australia. Put your trust in the experts in air. Just looking at some wet weather stats, Penrith a couple of games in the wet this year. They dealt with the Dragons at Magic Round. And they lost to Brisbane. That was a great game later in the season on a Thursday night. Newcastle in the wet. They're 3-1. They beat the Tigers 12-6. They beat the Dolphins 13-12. That was pre-origin. They beat Canberra 30-24. They lost to the Sharks 20-12, even though they did score more tries. So, I don't know, Jimmy. Does the rain, does the slick conditions, and the pitch is in beautiful nick, but it's going to be slick. Does that favour anyone?
3: Coming here today, I was thinking about this, and I automatically thought it favours the Panthers because of their grind style of football. And Newcastle, they do like to throw the ball around. That's their style. It's their DNA, so to speak. It's certainly how they play their brand of football. It's very expansive. They throw the ball around early, but obviously that comes with an element of risk. The wet weather makes it harder to catch on impact. Wade Graham can talk about this in better detail than I can, but those edge back rowers, Wade, that they've been prominent with hitting those hard lead lines in wet conditions close to the line, if that's the pass and that's the play that it affects most, as opposed to out the back to shape to the likes of Kalen Ponga.
2: Yeah, catching under pressure in these conditions is always high. And I was the same as you, Jimmy. Instantly I thought that it would favour Penrith in terms of their style. They like to go set for set, take teams deep. But I was also thinking they like to play that fast style. A lot of ball in play, get some fatigue into the opposition. And that really, the fatigue as well as the questions asked them, it becomes too much a problem to keep up with the Panthers. But you know as well as anyone, it slows down a bit in the rain. There's not as much fatigue in the game. It might allow the likes of Kalen Ponga and his strike weapons out wide, if they do get the opportunity, they'll have to execute in tough conditions, but it could favour them also.
1: Rudy, this is, if they get beat, Penrith, well, even before that, this is a sensational story. The Cleary, and well done to Penrith. I heard you boys talking about it moments ago. It's a great job by them to keep this under wraps. I mean, the tarps around the ground yesterday should have been the giveaway that something was afoot, but it's a major story, and even if they win today, that's going to be the storyline going into next week.
0: Well, you're spot on, Dan. I mean, it was the story basically a lot of this week, but next week it will dominate the column inches and the news cycle if they get through this game today. And then obviously then you've then got a World Cup. I would imagine he's not going to play in the World Cup based on what we've seen today. So you're right, if they get through today, Dan, that's all anyone's going to care about next week. He probably wins a Dally M on Wednesday night next week. He might do it on one leg.
1: Yes, indeed.
0: Might turn up in a moon boot to the Dally M stand.
1: Is there a part of you thinking, geez, I wish I got that story?
0: Oh, we would love to have had that story, Dan. We all would. Every journo would love to have had that story.
1: Well, do you go into the room of mirrors and just go, how could I be a little bit better? Because Buzz would have got that story, let's be honest.
0: Maybe.
1: Chamis definitely
0: Chammy would have got that story. Was reasonably connected at Penrith. He might have got a hold of it, but they're pretty good at keeping secrets, as we spoke to Matt Cameron about before. It's one thing they're very good at, Penrith, so maybe none of us would have got it there.
1: No, I'm only being facetious, Rudy, as we count down less than an hour away. What's it like in the opposition dressing room, the boost that news gives you?
2: It's hard to measure that because you plan on, you know, the opposition being at their best and the understanding that you don't get to this far in the season without being a good football team yourself. So you always look across at the other dressing room and you respect your opposition, but 90% of their focus will be on themselves and how do we get our style of footy on, how do we make Penrith worry about our strengths. But there's no doubt about it. You see that team sheet come out and the best player in the world, you know he's been carrying an injury for a while, but you expect him to play in a prelim, and all of a sudden you see him on the bench, you do get a little bit of a boost, and probably that spike in belief goes up. Like they're full of confidence and belief anyway, but this is just a little extra sugar spike right before kickoff.
3: Yeah, but there's not many players that can have that impact on an opposition dressing room in terms of boosting the belief. I always remember playing, and sometimes a middle forward would be out, like one of the big dogs, and you think, oh, sweet, we've got someone you don't really know and they could come be a firecracker. Dylan Napper, classic example. Yeah, if Hargreaves was missing, this young kid Napper comes in, it's like, oh, hang on a minute. You know, I'd rather play against the known than the unknown. But with Nathan Cleary, they are cheering. Bradman Best especially, because I think he would have been anticipating Blaise Talangi to switch.
1: Yeah.
3: I thought that was the game that was being played here. And this Nathan injury, I didn't think it was as significant based off the fact he finished the last game that they played. I thought it might have been on Blaise Talangi, whether he moved and they bring someone else in the centre. But you just imagine Bradman Best just growing another leg. He can't wait for this.
1: And I got to say, as the crowd continues to build, it is a sea of red and blue. I mean, they're not kidding. This is a Newcastle crowd. The ends, you can see quite noticeably the levels of Newcastle support.
3: Well, Dan, this is why we love sport, because of the unexpected. Like, Penrith are supposed to be here, but Newcastle aren't. That's why we love sport, that it's the tales of the unexpected. The Newcastle Knights, last year's Wooden Spooners. It's so good.
1: All right, Triple M rocking finals footy. We're about 45 minutes away from the second last game of the season. 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
1: Just looking at the Newcastle Knights on our monitor here, and they're wearing the same jerseys they wore last week in Auckland, the predominantly white with the blue vertical stripes and a little bit of red as well. So that's what they'll be wearing. People are really into that stuff, Wade.
2: Don't change your winning formula, Dan.
1: Wade Graham here with Jimmy Graham, Brent Reed as well. I did note, and listen, I enjoyed you boys talking about the entertainment stuff and the debate there. AFL did have their highest rating grand final, I think, ever yesterday. Now, I think that's a product of the game because it was a humdinger of a game. Why was Dobbo there, by the way? That's a quick... He and Lachie Neal are mates. Now, all I can think of, Jimmy, and I wish Dobbo was here because I don't like to speak behind people's backs and he'll be driving home, but it just reminds me of when Kirk Van Houten and Homer were sort of running around. Can I borrow a feeling? It's just an odd combination. But anyway.
3: It is, yeah.
1: I'm envious.
3: I reckon it's a transactional friendship.
1: Yeah, but that's geez, okay. I was only taking the piss. You're quite serious here.
3: But no, it is interesting to know that he was allowed one trip this weekend away from Brisbane, or Ipswich, as he claims to live in, and he chose to go to Melbourne as opposed to come to Sydney. But I mean,
1: no, that's all
3: you
1: right.
3: know, one. Right. I mean, that, is it? I don't think it is, Dan.
1: So, Reedy, it is. It does, from perception and all those things. I think the Cold War thing's overrated, but it sells papers.
0: Good fun, Dan.
1: It is good fun.
0: It's good fun.
1: And there's no doubt, look, I don't think the NRL Grand Final is going to rate as well as last year.
0: Are you saying because of the rating or because of the teams involved?
1: The teams involved.
0: Yeah, of course.
1: Yeah, the perfect confluence of it. Yeah. Melbourne brings in the casuals. You have the Broncos, who are the number one rating team in the game. You had Rhys Walsh, who I think brought in extras.
0: Yep.
1: And you had a humdinger of a final series and an astonishing grand final.
0: Yeah, so, you're right, Dan.
1: So, and that got 4.5. The AFL yesterday got 4.5. And that was you could give them credit. That was a great finish.
0: Yeah, amazing game.
1: Has anyone pointed out Wharfie Time is just a rip-off of The Undertaker? But anyway, it was good fun. And, you know, they were in ads when Wharfie Time was... Oh, hang on, there was Channel 7. Anyway, great broadcast by Channel 7 yesterday.
0: Sorry, what is Wharfie Time again? Can you explain?
1: This is their call to arms, Fremantle.
0: They do it with, five minutes left or something?
1: It's like, you know, when the Undertaker bell rings.
0: Yes.
1: Right, and the crowd gets excited. This is, they invented this thing called Wharfie Time, right, which is basically everyone, right, muscle up. Now,
0: that worked well yesterday, didn't it?
1: When the hooter goes, Wharfie Time was a smoko, which is kind of what they went on yesterday.
0: Yes, they did.
1: But anyway, it was entertaining, entertaining stuff.
0: It was a good game. Hate to say it, Dan, but it was a good game.
1: Now, what I need here is a a change of tact here, because this conversation's going nowhere. And just as I say that, I'm told Isaiah Yeo is speaking with Channel 9 as we speak.
17: You get to kick off. Do you have a preference in big games like this?
20: No, not really. I think if you ask the middle, they all want to kick off. I think it's probably more the halves that want to go with the win. So I think that's probably what Caelan's done there as a spine member. But yeah, so they'll obviously take the breeze a little bit, I think, in that first half. But yeah, happy to kick off.
17: Plenty of changes to your team. You train behind screens at the moment. Can you tell us what happened behind the screens this week?
20: Yeah, it was obviously a little bit of a test there for Nate, just to make sure he was right, which he obviously is because he's playing today. It's more just him starting from the bench, just because that's how I've trained for the last 2 weeks. Obviously, he hasn't been able to be out there on the paddock, and it's just a wonderful opportunity for Jack Cogger and Jack Cold there to sort of, yeah, show what they've done for the last couple of weeks, not just then, but what they've done throughout the whole season. So really excited for them, but then obviously just take a bit of the sting out of the game for Nath, and just sort of just help that foot a little bit, but all systems are go.
17: How you feel 2 weeks on? You've you got through the last game okay? You feel all right?
20: No, I'm feeling good. It's gotten better each week, which is nice. So it's given me nothing but confidence, so no dramas.
17: Good luck.
20: Cheers.
1: Yeah, that's the thing we haven't talked about, Isaiah Yeo, and that's thanks to Channel 9, Brad Fittler, obviously, with the interview there.
0: That was a smother, though, Dan, wasn't it? He said that's we picked the team because that's the way they trained for 2 weeks, but Nathan's fine. Please.
2: Mm. I just think with Nate,
0: it's very contradictory.
2: We're thinking it's a stress-related fracture, possibly. And with that week off, you probably get him to a point where he's improved quite a lot. But knowing that the game load's about to happen, it's a couple of steps backwards before they can go forwards again, and it's less time into the grand final if they get there. So the opportunity to have Jack Cogger, who's played this year, he's played in that system, he's been training with them as Isaiah Yeo. Let's just see how the game goes without Nate. We'll put him on the bench. Let's see how we go 20 minutes in, 30 minutes in. If it's all going well, we'll just save him up and get some more improvement in him next week. And obviously, if you need him out there, you get him some game time.
1: Now, just looking at the Penrith side have come out. That's where he might have heard some boos. Penrith, oh, we love these jerseys. The collar jerseys, nothing beats a collar jersey. The black, is this a 2004-inspired jersey that we've seen a lot of this year? And Isaiah Papali'i practising his kicking. That's as he snaps on through the middle. But no Nathan Cleary. I can't see him out there. So anyway, he'll be doing his warm-ups, I gather, in the...
0: It's all very cloak and dagger, isn't it, Dan?
1: It's a bit of... I like it, Greg.
0: Yeah, very clandestine. We like that. Bit of mystery.
1: Good word, clandestine.
2: That is a great word.
1: But in all seriousness, Yeo, 7 weeks ago now, he tore the pec, didn't he?
2: Oh, yeah, tore the pec.
1: So he's come back. He played 54 minutes against the Tigers in round 27. He played 55 minutes last week, and you would dead set wouldn't know he was hurt.
2: It's incredible, some of these returns from injury. Like, Manu Leilua, he dislocated his elbow over in New Zealand. That certainly doesn't tickle.
0: Dylan Lucas.
2: His foot was turned around. Yeah. Some of these boys, what they've had to go through the last month of footy to get back out in the paddock, it's a credit to the performance staff and obviously the players themselves, how hard they've worked.
1: Now, gents, do you think the pec gets better untouched, or does it get worse? Because he's got to be even mildly aggravating it the more he trains, the more he plays. It's something that's supposed to have an operation. What I'm asking, I guess, is he in a better position, Jimmy, now than he was, say, 2 weeks ago as the Knights come out?
3: Yeah, I'd say that slow recovery. How crazy is this? This is a Penrith home game. They got booed in their own backyard, and the Knights receive a huge cheer. But just on Isaiah, I think his role significantly changes today, Dan. That ball-playing lock, I expect him to get more receives than ever before.
1: And he's the halfback, you're saying?
3: Basically, yeah. He's going to be pulling the strings, I think. He already does to an extent.
1: Played that role pretty well over the years, the halfback role.
3: Tried to.
1: And you weren't bad at it.
3: Trapped in a prop's body.
1: That's exactly right.
0: I'll tell you what, Dan, I reckon this is 75% Newcastle fans based on what we just saw.
2: It's so good.
1: You know what it reminds me of? A prelim, one of the great prelim finals in 2000, Roosters Newcastle. It's one of the top five atmospheres I've ever sat in for a league game. Roosters home game, it was at the old football stadium, and it was 80% Newcastle. Now, that was the game Newcastle led 16-2, Freddie inspired a comeback. Joey threw his mouth guard out. But that was an 80% Newcastle crowd, and they're going to have plenty of... And every neutral is going for them as well. Now the Dolphins are gone. There's only one Cinderella left.
2: Since I've retired, Dan, I don't miss footy. I don't miss the training, certainly, and I don't miss the games at all either. But just seeing the Knights there run out to their fans and remembering the feeling that those players would be having right now, taking in that atmosphere and how proud they would be to represent those fans. Oh boy, it's making me envious.
1: So I'm looking at the teams here. Obviously, we've talked about Cleary, but it's going to be Scott Sorensen starting, so a bit of experience. Liam Henry up front as well. So the bench reads this way. Cleary, obviously, but then also Lindsay Smith, Isaiah Papali'i, he goes back to the bench, and then you've got Billy Phillips, Luke Garner, Freddie Lussick. We might talk more about that on the other side of this. We've got one more segment to go, and then it is the prelim final. It's misty rain, but it's going to be something here, and the fans do not care. They might be getting pelted on at the moment, and it's a consistent rain right now, so they're getting soaked, but they do not care, and it is Triple M rocking the prelim final. More after this.
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1: I tell you how this world has changed, ladies and gentlemen, as we do it for Ream Hot Water and Macca. So an hour ago, when the news broke that Nathan Cleary starting from the bench, you should have seen the cascade of people exiting this box.
0: The scramble, Dan.
1: To point a camera at themselves for content, right? For their own personal Reedy,
0: no, I was
1: Jimmy
0: doing it for
1: Graham,
0: the company, Dan. I was Charlie, doing it for the company.
1: Hello, Justin,
24: nice
1: to see you.
24: I was doing it for the company as well.
1: Of course you were. Of course you. Not Wade Graham. Wade Graham's my type of guy.
0: We'll get him on social media,
1: but
0: Dan.
1: Mate,
0: we'll get him green screening soon, don't worry.
1: What about Jimmy's idea, Brent, to have just, let's flood the grand final full of content creators, because that's all that it's about.
24: Did you hear it happened at the Tennis Open in America, and they were all taking photographs.
1: Yeah, look what it's become, the US Open. It's a disgrace what it's become.
24: I know, I get that for us real sports fans, but it's about taking on great games and new audience.
1: No, let's fly Klavikler in. Is that his name? And we'll get him hitting on women. We'll just get him walking around the ground hitting on women for 2 hours. We'll get iShow Speed to make it all about himself. Let's just get iShow, because he's got 5 million viewers. You know what I did like, though? On Disney. We got anything to do with Disney? No. Okay, well, it's a free plug for them. Max versus 100. Did you see
24: this? Oh, the kart race. Yeah, smashed it.
1: I've got to say, it was brilliant, Rudy. It was Max Verstappen against 100 of his bloody social influencers. Right.
0: What, they had a race?
1: Go-karting. Oh. He had to overtake 100 of them in 30 minutes.
24: He started last, didn't he?
1: And he started last. He overtook 63 on the first lap.
0: Oh, no way.
1: It's brilliant.
0: What's that on Disney? Oh,
24: did he have
0: that?
24: A better car? It was the same.
1: No, but you should have seen the tricks he was using, Max. He would almost like pumping the thing using his body weight and then using aerodynamics.
24: Yeah.
0: Did he get them all in the end, Dan? Got all 100?
1: Oh, he got them. Mate, he got them.
24: He smashed them.
1: I think he had 75 minutes. He did it in half an hour or 36 minutes. Wow. Once he got through the first lap untouched, because people are just smashing into each other. Anyway, so it's not all bad content creation.
0: It's a very abstract idea, though, from Jimmy, I've got to admit. I didn't want to say it on air, Dan, but
24: saying it on air.
0: Now that you brought it up, it's a bit of a loose idea.
24: Other sporting codes have gone in that direction. I just think it's interesting.
2: Okay. This is bizarre that Nathan's not even warming up at all.
24: I can't get over it, Wade.
2: They have the warm-up facility in the sheds here at a core stadium.
0: What does that tell you, though, Wade? Does that tell you it's worse than we even think it is?
24: Yes, it does.
2: Well, the tells us that they're not planning on using him possibly at all. Like, he might but just be Nain on the bench as a bit of a decoy and a distraction because of that six-man bench and the availability to do that. But, yeah, the fact that he's not warming up at all, it's big. It's massive. I don't think I've ever seen a player not warm up with the team and then go on there and play.
1: I just, you know, if we're going to do the Hell's Bells thing for Wharfie time, let's have our own. Let's have the smashing Stone Cold Steve Austin glass for Cleary to come out while he was to go. Jimmy just got around. Imagine.
24: That would be so good.
1: But Jimmy, you're adamant as well with Wade. Like, this is a big, big deal that he's not even out there with him.
24: Yeah, I'm definitely with Wade. Significant, not even to be warming up outside on the field. This is so strange, and I guess No, because it wasn't being reported in the week, we've had no time to really, like, we knew he was came in with a cloud, but I guess it looked like sunny skies, didn't it? And just again, credit to the Penrith Panthers and their organisation to keep this under wraps. I'm with Wade. I can't really see him getting on. I'd love to have seen if this wasn't a six-man bench.
1: Oh, it's going to say the same thing.
24: Yeah. If it was a four-man bench, like,
1: would they indulge? Yeah. Would they have the indulgence to say we'll win with 16?
24: Yeah, sometimes less is more. I think we're seeing that a little bit in the finals where coaches are reluctant to use that fourth player. But it's nice to have that backup and those options. If this is a four-man bench, maybe we're looking at Nathan just missing this one all completely.
1: All right. Geez, that rain, Wado, is getting heavier. It's actually going to be a factor here. This is not a nuisance. This is actually a thing.
2: And it's consistent, Dan. Doesn't look like it's just hanging over the stadium. Doesn't look like it's blowing over anytime soon. And you know, both teams would have made those adjustments. Yesterday, certainly, the finishing touches for Penrith was a wonderful day. Would have been in the sunshine and Newcastle before they came down. But they're professionals out there. You need to make those adjustments pending the weather. And obviously, the bases come to the forefront of your mind. You know, ball control, completion, kicking is vital. Where you make your opposition start their sets from, and just keep returning serve. try and force errors from them coming out of yardage.
1: By the way, for those that are interested in this sort of thing, the Roosters are now the premiership favourites. Roosters are premiership favourites. But here's a question on these two teams, Jimmy. All right, let's assume Cleary's out. A Penrith still better, and Yeo is hurt. A Penrith still, man for man, a better team than these Newcastle Knights.
3: Well, what they do have is the experience, Dan. They have that, and that far outweighs that anything that's happened in the Newcastle dressing room. They've been here before. They're not going to be overcome with emotion. They're going to be very comfortable. They're at home in finals football, so they've certainly got that. And look, with the systematic approach that they play the game with, I'd say they still are favourites to win this contest, yes.
1: What about you, Reedy?
0: I reckon it's an even money bet now, Dan. I think it brings Penrith right back to Newcastle, in my opinion. I think Nathan's that significant. I spoke a bit about Sam Walker and his significance for the Roosters. Well, Nathan's more significant for Penrith, in my opinion. So I think it's an even money bet now. I think Newcastle definitely fancy their chances. Once they saw that side with Nathan Cleary in it, the belief would have skyrocketed in that dressing room.
1: Triple M.
0: As we just saw Liam Martin actually just run up the tunnel, Dan. He looked all right, but the rest of them are still out there, and he's just run up the tunnel, so he looked okay, though.
1: I'm looking at Penrith's record without Nathan Cleary over the years. 2-1 this year, 2-3 last year, 9-5 the year before. Look, I don't know if there's anything you can read into that, because normally when he's out, it's origin time and a stack of them are out, so we can probably throw that.
0: And I also, Dan, would have said previously you've had Jerome Luai playing the halves with him, right? I mean, that's that halves pairing, Jack Cogg and Jack Cole, it doesn't exactly fill you with fear.
1: They have paired together once for one win, but that was in the middle of the season, and there's no question Newcastle are boosted by what's gone on. So we've got two possible grand finals, Roosters-Penrith. Cracker of a matchup going by this year's games. Penrith slaughtered them in round 3, but forget that one, I think. Roosters 12-6 in round 24. Cogger and Cleary were the halves that night. Kenny was out. Tedesco didn't play for the Roosters. And then, of course, that epic final 2 weeks ago where it was Cole and Cleary in the halves and there was no Sam Walker for the Roosters. So the Roosters would feel most confident, I would guess. And the other matchup, Roosters-Newcastle. Roosters have won 16 of their last 18 meetings. Newcastle's last win was at the SCG. That's how long ago it was, 2022. Allianz, the new Allianz, wasn't even ready, I don't believe. Roosters won in round 21. Now, this is a funny old game. I think it was a game Dylan Lucas and Dylan Brown both went down injured. Yet it was 22-22 with 2 minutes to go. DCE popped a field goal. And then a round 7 game, Newcastle led 24-12. Roosters crushed them in the second half to win 38-24. So Roosters will feel pretty confident no matter who they play. What's it like, Wade, the weight of hope? Not the weight of expectation, but the weight of hope. Because 2016, Cronulla had still never won a comp. You're sort of carrying a lot of history that you have nothing to do with. Newcastle, this is their second prelim final in 25 years. That's part of the reason they're lining the streets, because it just doesn't happen all that often, and that, I gather, carries a fair bit of weight with it.
2: Yeah, it's unsure with that, Dan, because they're a young squad. Obviously, Justin Holbrook's first season, and they would have had internal expectation of where they wanted to finish and where they hoped to finish, but it was all unknown. Right? There's no guarantee with this team, and you know, Dylan Brown coming in, the changes with the coaching staff of how far they could go this season. But just with the emergence of some of the young players, particularly the two young back rowers, the senior guys standing up, I think they're just riding this wave. There's a sense of freedom about the way they play, because they look like they're not playing with pressure on their shoulders, because there is none. They're just out there and enjoying it and enjoying this ride, because they haven't had much success in recent years. So all the pressure for me is on Penrith, particularly now with Nathan out. And Newcastle are just going to keep trying to ride this momentum that they've built late in the season and see how far it gets them.
1: Red Bull bringing us the keys to success. They give you wings, and Triple M gives you the best game day insight. Together we bring you the keys to success, your ultimate pre-game ritual for every NRL round. Well, here we go. We're looking at the monitor, and Cleary, he looks untroubled, I got to say. He's running. He's doing his little sprints and left foot and right foot steps. Now he runs straight up and down. Boy, we're doing a lot of analysing here. I don't know. It looks good to me, but what would I know? He's in joggers. So he's not in actual football
2: boots. Well, that might be a part of the reason not to get him out onto the field in the footy boots, because the sprigs at the bottom, if there's any issue, they can put more pressure on that foot. And he won't mind warming up inside. It's good to see him warming up, because I was having serious doubts then about him getting out on the field. But you only warm up inside for the big game, so he'll be ready to go if he's called upon.
1: Just a quick one, Rudy. Did I read today, I don't know if it was in your paper or in the Herald, PVL has said no rule changes next year?
0: I think that was in the Herald, Dan. Yeah, he said no rule changes, definitely. Well, he's not planning any rule changes for next year. That's the plan at the moment.
1: So the kickoff experiment, that's we're going to put that aside.
0: It doesn't sound like that will happen, but they will have a rules meeting. He sits down with a lot of the senior coaches in the off-season to talk about the rules, but the plan at this point is no rule changes.
1: Could I suggest? That's good. We don't have to change rules, but can we change the way we do things? And can we just look at, over the off-season, why are players rolling around and trying to milk penalties? Okay? And I don't blame the player for doing it. I blame the system. Jimmy agrees with me?
4: Absolutely.
1: Do not encourage players to roll around like they're Maltese Terriers. Don't go after Mitchell Moses because he milked a penalty. He milked a penalty because he knew he could milk a penalty. And I'll just suggest to the NRL that you don't have to change rules to change the way we do things. We don't have to have, if you're going to give Jermaine Asako a try, not enough evidence, that's okay. But let's not spend 20 minutes last week in Auckland analysing on a blurry vision whether a ball brushed one of the Warriors' thumbs. And we're not sure, but we're going to guess the other way and overturn a decision. Let's not have... do we really want our game to look this way, where we're spending 5 minutes analysing whether a bloke curled his fingers as a loose ball carry takes place? Is that what we want our game to look like? We don't have to change the rules. I applaud Peter Volandis for saying we're not going to change the rules. But it doesn't mean we can't change the way we do things.
0: So you want less bunker then?
1: Yes, but the idea, people have a very binary look at the bunker, or blow it up. You're never going to blow up the bunker. No. The bunker is here to stay, and the bunker can be a force for good, okay? I romanticise, you would too, because we're the same age, roughly, Reedy, about the 90s. That's my favourite era. Go and watch an old 90s game on Fox. There is a horrific decision every single game. Now, yes, we got on with it. But when a bloke has his foot planted over the line and a try is awarded, there was blowing up then too, let me assure you. We have a better system. We just don't use it in the right manner. Anyway, thank you for your attention to this
0: matter. I love that rant, Dan.
1: It still annoys me, Jimmy, some of the things we saw last week in New Zealand.
3: Yep, I'm with you. James Fisher-Harris, one of the toughest players in the game, goes in to a contest, spins his back, fumbles the ball. It's a knock-on, and then one of his players goes, I think you might have had a crusher there. Just make sure you hold your neck. They challenge it, and they get a penalty. And then he takes the next play.
0: Clubs and players have got to take accountability on that front as well, Jimmy.
3: No, they don't.
0: And this
3: no,
0: because
3: I tell you what.
0: Down.
3: No, no.
0: Don't lie down.
3: Really.
0: It's like
3: whatever it takes to win.
1: No.
3: Whatever it takes to
0: rubbish.
3: Win. No,
0: rubbish.
3: No, just don't let them do it.
1: They used to.
0: No.
1: The game.
3: Whatever it takes to win.
1: Remember, we had, for a very brief period, where the broadcaster, this is before the bunker, this is when it was the old video ref, and remember the broadcaster did not play a replay after a midfield. So a player would lay down. The broadcaster, Nine or Fox, was under instruction, do not play a replay because we don't want to influence the video. The video referee is not allowed. If it was missed by the ref and the touchies, bad luck. I'm comfortable with that system. And yeah, we're going to miss the odd one. But you know what? If a ref or two touchies... By the way, geez, the touchies miss a fair. I don't want to start with
0: you're going down a rabbit hole, Dan.
1: Like, I'm okay with Mark Nwanga Nodawase. Did he put his foot? Did he not put his foot on the line? I'm happy with that being given the all clear. Did not one person see that was 3 metres forward, that pass?
4: Oh, of course. Yeah.
1: I don't know why I'm eyeballing Rudy. He's done nothing wrong here, but it just gets me fired up. Unnecessary
0: mistakes.
1: You're right,
0: mistakes. Though, that pass was a mile forward, Dan.
1: And they were damned if they did, damned if they didn't, because if they pulled that try up, it was the right call, because we'll say he put his foot on the line to cover up the forward pass. But then again, they'd given Asako the dicey one. So they were stuffed either way. Anyway, on that happy note, let's look back to let's look ahead to this game once again. The prelim final, the Newcastle Knights, the last time they were here, 2013. Think of all the turmoil they went through, and the fact that now they are back close, not quite there, but close to rugby league's great stage. Justin Holbrook spoke with Channel 9, Joey Johns, a few moments ago.
4: Knights coach Justin Holbrook, the rain. Did you think this was coming this heavy?
6: Oh, we predicted, obviously, rain today. Obviously, we've had great weather up until now. But, yeah, it's okay. We'll get on with it. We've played plenty of games in the rain this year, so we'll be okay.
4: Early in the year, Penrith put a big score on the Knights. What did you learn from that game?
6: Oh, we learned how they strangle you really well and suffocate you. But we did have a number of players not play that day. So, and we've obviously improved a lot as the year's gone on. So we haven't actually looked back on that game at all.
4: And Nathan Cleary starting on the bench. Thoughts?
6: Well, obviously good for us. You know, it's we'll take that, and for whatever reason they're doing it, I'm not too sure. But we haven't overemphasised him this week. I think it's worrying about ourselves mainly, identifying their threats. But obviously, I'm okay with it.
4: Good luck, mate. Go get him.
6: Cheers.
1: There's Joey wearing his heart on his sleeve as he has for a little while. All right, we are moments away. We'll take one more break, and then we will get this preliminary final underway.
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1: All right, they're coming out early, it seems. I'm looking at images of Kalen Ponga. Let's get rid of the 30-second break and we'll come back on the other side of this. Triple M rocking the finals.
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1: Here they come, the Newcastle Knights and the Penrith Panthers. It's a 4 o'clock start, not a 4.05, so Newcastle have already made their way onto the field. We'll turn the music down, thank you, Jimmy, because they've caught us 5 minutes early, and now we welcome out, here are the Penrith Panthers. Case of Dylan Edwards, Tom Jenkins, Blaise Talungi, Casey McLean, Brian To'o, Jack Cole, Jack Cogger, yes, 6-14 of your halves, Moses Leota, Mitch Kenny, Lindsay Smith. That's, in fact, Lindsay Smith goes back to the bench. We've got Scott Sott-Sorensen. We've got Liam Henry. We've got Isaiah Yeo and the bench. Nathan Cleary, for just the second time in his career, Lindsay Smith drops back to the bench. Isaiah Papali'i, Billy Phillips, Luke Garner and Freddie Lussick. Newcastle, they are as per program. Ponga, Young, Gagai, Best, Marju, Sharp, Smith, Brazil, Crossland, Hopwood, McEwen, Manu Lele'ua, Croker, the bench, Graham, Crouch, Saldor, Dylan Lucas, Fletcher Hunt, Thomas Camp. And we are moments away here. Both sides in their respective circles. There will be a moment silence for Constable Mia Lay. A dreadful moment this week, and I'm sure you've caught up with it in the news. And her life coming to an abrupt and tragic end. And just a terrible story.
23: Mia, a much-loved daughter, partner, family member, friend and colleague whose life and service will be remembered. We honour Mia, we thank her for her service, and we extend our deepest sympathies to all who loved her. Please stand and join us in observing a moment's silence in memory of Constable Mia Lay. Thank you, ladies and gentlemen.
1: Nicely observed. This crowd is a huge crowd, by the way. A huge crowd. I think we might have cracked 60. I don't know how many is directly above us. Because the cameras are on this side, sometimes they can stack the Cathy Freeman stand side. But it's a great vibe now. Right. Tip time. Jimmy Graham.
26: Oh, Dan, it's going to be a great contest, but I'm backing the experience of the Panthers to get home and over the top of the Knights very late.
1: What about you, White Brian?
2: I like Penrith for the same reasons, but I don't want this Newcastle story to end just yet either, so I just want a good game, Dan.
1: What about you, Brent Reid?
27: I tell you what, Dan, I'm genuinely torn in this one, but I reckon maybe Penrith's experience gets them over the line.
1: There's no romance for any of you blokes. Not one bit. I tend to agree as well. For love. So here we go. The Knights, for the first time in 13 years, in a prelim final, looking to make their first grand final since 2001. And they'll have first use as they run to the northern end. Tyson Frizzell is carrying it into this Penrith defence. Triple M rocking the prelim final. The Roosters are waiting. It's the Newcastle side. Their crowd already getting into their work as Dom Young carries it forward. Oh, can you hear this coming through your speakers? As Young is 22 short of halfway. Yo and Kenny making the tackle. Now McEwen running down the right edge. And he's dealt with here. Of course, the Knights coming off a trip to New Zealand on a seven-day rest. Matt Croker in easily the best season of his career. Tucks it under the arm, works it down the middle. Oh, knock on. A knock on. On the next play, the ball was thrown to Frizzell. He looked at the defence. He took his eye off the prize. And what was shaping as a pretty good opening set now presents a gift for Penrith early in this game. No score.
2: Yeah, I think there was just a little bit of confusion there between the two front rowers. Frizzell had already had a carry to start this set of six. He swung around and it was almost like Hopwood was going to carry. Then he jumped in and a poor first set. They had made some good metres, but just got to start well and complete fast. Don't want to give this Penrith team early opportunities.
1: So the scrum will be packed again. Triple M here live and loud at Accor Stadium. Jarrett Sutton, our referee today, a bunker Chris Butler. And Sutton packing this with Penrith running to the southern end, their centre field. It's Edwards who rolls it in. Kenny out the back, throwing it on to Tom Jenkins. Tom Jenkins on 30 tries this year when he drags defenders with him up to the 30. So Penrith will get the first crack here as they go short side to Sorensen. Sorensen works it into three defenders here. And he'll play it on the left here about 12 in from touch. It's played to Kenny. Throws to the right to Cogger. Catch and pass to a charging Liam Henry. And he's met with two players bringing him down 13 away. Yo dropping it off. Leona charging. The four-time champion makes it to the 10 where he stopped. Played quickly to Kenny. Throws left away to Cogger. Short ball away to Sorensen. Beautifully read by McEwen and also Frizzell. Last tackle. Five away. Left side. Kenny backs back. Goes to the open to Cogger. Well, they rush up and bury him, but he does put boot in the ball. It's been dropped here, but it's dropped backwards by Newcastle. Fallen on by Manu Lele'ua. And Cogger just had a wake-up call there as the Knights will bring it back. No score. Looking at a Harvey Norman replay. Just a great ball-and-all tackle by Croker to bring Cogger down. Basically, the moment boot hit ball. Nothing wrong with that tackle. But the Knights now rocking it out, rolling their sleeves up.
26: Yeah, great pressure from the Newcastle Knights, but a consequential mistake from Frizzell. It didn't cost them on the scoreboard, but just look what it's done to the territorial battle as Newcastle really struggled to get it out of their own end.
1: Hopwood has dropped down 25 from his own line. So Smith, not a noted huge boot, Sandon Smith. He kicks one down the right side pretty effectively, taken by Edwards, who brings it back with verve and is dragged down only nine short of halfway. No score, but Penrith having the better of the first few moments. Jenkins carting it up to halfway. Followed up now by the other winger, Brian Toe. And his second last year here at Penrith. He works it up to 42 metres out. Penrith at the southern end right now is Blaise Talangi in the three jersey. And he works it down the middle, taken by two defenders. Yo on the net, shaping the pass, then just tucks it under the arm and runs it into the defence. He ran about 12 metres there. Last tackle comes to Cogger from centre field. 20 away. This time he's hit late. That should be a penalty. Up they go. Taken here by McLean. Casey McLean. He's dragged three of them with him. And he's tackled moments short. Then there is a dead set play here from Newcastle as they give away a penalty. They are going to punish Jack Cogger, even if it costs them 2 points like it should here.
2: That was excellent timing on the first one from Croker. Just got him, as you said, Dan, as he got the foot the ball, but this time Frizz is a little bit late, just couldn't help himself. Obviously, it's on the tip sheet. They've got to put him under pressure.
1: Or they're going to tap it. They're not going to take the... Or are they going to take the two? So Edwards will kick. Edwards will kick. No Nathan Cleary. If you've just tuned in, you've been out and about all day, Cleary is named on the bench. So Cogger and Cole are the halves. Cogger certainly the puppet master right now. And it's Dylan Edwards to have a shot here. 80% his career. 80%. So pretty good. You'd think you'd eat this one up about 18 in from the left touchline. And we'll get the Perth tech kick predictor in a moment.
26: Yeah. Newcastle come with a plan to pressure the inexperienced kickers, but you've got to get your timing right.
1: So Edwards on the left side. Only one kick at goal this year. He did most of his kicking in 2024. 94% on the Perth tech kick predictor. Pertec's posers don't crack under pressure for 24/7 national service search. Pertec, he's taking his sweet time, Ed.

0: Nathan Cleary's absence has cost them, because it just cost them 2 points. Still no score, 5.5 gone, and the Newcastle fans are going bonkers. Brent Reed sideline, Bob Jane team answers, the Knights drop it clear.
1: Well, Dan, I was about to say a shaky start to this game by Newcastle, but then you see Dylan Edwards miss that kick, and you think, well, hey, maybe Penrith's a bit off early in this game. I've got to say, Dan, about Nathan Cleary, when he ran out before this game, he ran out with real confidence. He did not look like a guy with a leg injury.
0: Okay, thank you. Beacon Trade scoreboard reads nil all. Bob Jane T. Marts bringing us Brent Reed. Here's Martin, who performs so often in big games, crashing it up over halfway. Played to Kenny, throwing it to Yo, weaving down the middle, making it beyond the 40. So 39 away on tackle four. Again, it's Penrith on top territorially. Cogger, he stabs a kick on the fifth play. Beautifully covered here by Ponga. He read that to perfection. But Penrith are happy to play this game down this end and make Newcastle roll their sleeves up again, as it's a run now which sees Young, or rather Marju, put down, followed up by Young, another of the dreadlock brigade, and he makes it to within 20 of halfway. No score, Newcastle. Now with McEwen with a good run as he evaded one rushing defender, but not McLean. Casey McLean, such a good centre. It's now spread from right to left. Ponga away to Best. Best, he's away. Bradman Best is in the clear. He's got Fletcher Sharp on the outside, on the inside. It comes away to Martin. He's over. Newcastle score the first try in the prelim final. Oh, they open him up like a can of sardines. It's Ponga. It's Best again. Oh, we saw it last week. We saw it last week in New Zealand. One chance, one try, Newcastle 4-0.
2: It was exactly the same play down as over in Auckland, where if you recall correctly, the Knights actually botched that first opportunity that they got the line break from Bradman Best. This time they don't make the same mistake. It was a fantastic kick and chase from the Penrith Panthers, but then that followed by two outstanding carries from Greg Marju and then Dong Myung. And Newcastle Knights, the first time they come to Best, they get a line break and they get that try away, Graham.
3: Well, we spoke pre-game about the weather and whether the Knights, with their expansive play, would be able to pull the trigger and execute. It's their first opportunity to shift. They target that edge where Cleary's missing. Tuolungi out there on Best, out there in the centres. Took him for a try, Jimmy. That's pumped up this crowd. It's pumped up us in the box.
0: Wow. They have not had a single tackle beyond halfway, but they're on top. Oh, they've found the mismatch early. Best versus Tuolungi is not a fair fight. 74% here. 14 in from touch per tech kick predictor.
2: Well, there's your game plan for the rest of the 80 minutes, Dan.
0: Manu Lele'ua, boy, he's a weapon as well. The kick is right down the middle. This is a perfect start for Newcastle. They roll their sleeves up early, and then they fire the shot. They fire a big shot. 6-0, Triple M rocking the finals here, thanks to Ream Hot Water and the Maccas.
4: 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We all have our own idea of what our something looks like down the track. 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You'll need to make smart decisions along the way. 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
1: I reckon if you're a Penrith fan before this game, you probably had a couple of fears. One was Nathan Cleary's injury. The other one was that matchup. Blaze Tuolungi v Bradman Best. We've just seen there why. I mean, that was just a sliver of space created by Kalen Ponga. And Bradman Best left Blaze Tuolungi for dead.
0: You know, Ponga, thank you, Reedy, for Bob Jones teammates. Ponga in 2023 was another level. He might have reached that and gone beyond that in 2026. He's been incredible. But Bradman Best is something, a sight to behold, as the Knights is working out here with Frizzell.
2: The backfield carries for the Knights is such a feature of their game as they come to the left-hand side again.
0: Lele'ua threatening to go through, but he's brought down.
2: Dong Myung had five players on him then to take him down.
0: So 12 short of halfway. This is tackle five. Fletcher Sharp floating across, linking up now as it comes to Ponga. Ponga to Gagai. Gagai with a flick pass to Young. Running out of room, so he puts the ball down the middle. Great catch by Edwards. Takes it in stride. Now he goes down the middle. Oh, that's a big moment from Dylan Edwards. It just threatened to be Nathan Blacklock 1999, but this will do for Penrith. They've got it back in.

0: Good field position, Newcastle 6-0.
1: Big tick for Newcastle in terms of confidence, but that's the right-hand side now they've shifted. Ponga out the back, creating space and numbers for his outside men. You know, what they know now, that what they have is effective and can work. They've just got to get some more opportunities.
0: Geez, they're an attractive team. Forget the Cinderella stuff. They're just a good footy team to watch. But Penrith now get a six-set restart here. That is the first set restart for Choice Hotels. They're 29 out, down 6-0. Yo comes across to the right, throws to Cogger. Cogger catch a pass to Martin, running down the right edge where two defenders bring him down. Playing it back to Kenny. Throws left to Liotta. Keeps it going to Yo. Passing. That was a shaky ball taken by Henry. Good run from Henry, the starting prop, and he's met inside the 10. Penrith here inching closer. Comes to Yo again. Yo tucks it under the arm and runs. This is tackle 4. And he's taken right under the black dot, just 4 metres away. Kenny picks up. Throws to the right to Cogger. On to Edwards. Edwards out now to Lungy. Ignores Brian Toto. He is hit high. It is a penalty, but Talungi drew two Newcastle defenders in. It gave Toto a clear passage, but Talungi tried to go himself, couldn't get rid of it. Might have been a hard ask anyway, but it's Penrith with another chance.
2: That was an awkward catch from Blaise Talungi there. Brian Toto completely unmarked. He's calling for that ball, but unfortunately for Blaise, just a little bit of a bobble. He gets a penalty down. Penrith applies some more pressure.
0: So it's Penrith again, who have had 7 tackles now inside the opposition 20. It feels like they've had more. 6-0 they trail. Kenny to the right to Cogger. Turning it into Martin. Splashing off one. Almost off another. He'll play it Liam Martin. As it's played here to Kenny. Giving it on to Liotta. Liotta is wrapped up. Martin screaming for it on the right. But Kenny goes the other way to the left here to Yo. Yo to the front man Henry. Chopped down. Desperate tackle for Zell. He's getting through a mountain of work. Back to the right here. Cogger rolls it in. Oh, it's a try. It's a great try. It's Blaise Talungi easing over. That is just brilliant play. The deception. No one near it for Newcastle. And that's a big moment for the Panthers. 6 points to 4. Talungi gets one.
1: Oh, that was a great set of 6 from the Penrith Panthers. You mentioned a couple of big forwards early in that set. It was Liam Martin. He splashed off Kalen Ponga. The very next tackle, Liotta into Kalen Ponga. Off the back of that, they move the ruck. They come back to the side they were attacking. A nice early kick. And just because of the defensive work Ponga had been involved in earlier in that set, he doesn't get back and sweep him behind with the energy that he normally would. Really well constructed and executed there, Jimmy.
2: Yeah, you're right there, Wade. It was a great kick from Cogger, but the build-up in that set to put some fatigue in Kalen Ponga, plus the fact that they've been going to that side, it got the left-hand side of the Knights interested. They had to present a high line, and Blaise Talungi basically couldn't believe his luck. But he just walks to the football, gets the first try of the afternoon for the Penrith Panthers.
0: There is some theatre going on here because Nathan Cleary is up practicing kicking the ball. It's quite the it's performance art, I feel like we're watching in front of us. Edwards 12 in from touch, so this is a bit harder than the previous kick, which he missed. 64%. I gotta say, Cleary does look okay, and it's the right side for Dylan Edwards. He missed the other from the left side. 18 in from touch, 64% per tech kick. But the time of the game, he just stabs at it, and he stabs it through. 6-all. 6-all. Triple M rocking the finals. Ready after this for Bob Jones teammates.
3: The footy finals are here, and Harvey Norman's got big savings. Score over $1,500 off a Hisense 100-inch high QLED TV, $600 off an HP OmniBook next-gen AI laptop, and up to 40% off floor stock lounges and recliners. Go Harvey Norman now.
4: Well, the good news for Penrith, Dan, is he's actually using his right foot to kick the ball down here on the sideline, Nathan Cleary. He didn't use his right foot before the game when he was out here practicing some little short kicks. And just in terms of Blaise Talungi, nice moment for him. He's had a tough start to this game. And that's turning into the old, good old-fashioned ding-dong battle in the centres, Dan.
0: That's it. Ding-dong battle, you are right.
5: Moses Liotta.
1: Big collision.
0: So it was Phoenix Cross, and probably fortunate for him he didn't connect, because it was line ball shoulder charge as he tried to maim side on Liotta. There was a back fence run from Liotta, And it's a sight to behold in the Harvey Norman replays. The Penrith side just working through this set here. Casey McLean is met here. Not far short of halfway. 14 gone, 6 all. Yo now carries it forward. And that's a very good set post points from Penrith. Comes here from Cogger. And he puts up a high kick. It's bringing Marju forward. Oh! Flying up above them. Talagi catches it. Then he somehow gets rid of it, but he lost it. Well, he went up. He almost somersaulted in the air once he copped an accidental bump in the contest. It was one of the most spectacular moments. The fact that he sprung to his feet was incredible, but Bradman Best's desperation from behind forced Talangi to lose that ball. Otherwise, we might have had one of the great tries.
1: He didn't look comfortable, Marju, then, under that high ball. The Penrith kick chase was bearing down on him, but it looked like he was going to have to get up in the air to compete all day long, and he didn't want that contest place, so he didn't fly up for it.
0: So now it's Young working a forward here for Newcastle. Newcastle still have not had a tackle inside Penrith territory. We're going to do this play the ball again. 20 short of halfway. Tackle 3. Manu Lele with the first try scorer. And he's the man who carries it forward now down the centre of this Accor Stadium. He's got to be 60,000 plus here. Crossland, he's a 40-20 master. He kicks on an angle, but it's going to pull up. The rain has not helped. It was a good kick nonetheless because it's got Jenkins going back to close to his 10-metre line to bring it back. So Penrith here, perfect completion rate, as now it's McLean with a good solid carry as you'd expect from the young Kiwi. Playing at 18 short of halfway. 6 all. To'o now working it down the middle. And his run comes to an end in the centre of this stadium. And now it's Talangi carrying it up to halfway. So the backmen again getting their jobs done here with these runs out of dummy half and one off the ruck. Here's Liotta. Liotta with a great charge. He has been inspirational. And until that, until he drops the ball, he gets into it here. It's McEwen taking on the senior dog. Liotta and McEwen jawing away at each other. Jermaine McEwen showing he's not intimidated by anyone. He's a young Kiwi. Liotta would be a hero of his, but right now, he's not going to let the old fella show him who's boss. McEwen celebrating in Liotta's face. And now we've got a penalty. We've got a penalty to Newcastle. Is this for back chat? Is this for dissent? Well, this is fascinating. Now we're about to pack a scrum. Now Newcastle will get the first use of it inside Penrith territory.
2: Moses Leota hasn't stopped Marvin off, but one of the Newcastle players, he's clearly aggravated. He had that run off the kickoff and he was screaming and talking to the Knights forward pack as he took that ball off the kickoff. Don't get spicy this one, Dan.
0: So McEwen working it upfield inside the 30. First tackle inside halfway is Croker. Then the left-handed Sharp. Sharp to Ponga. Ponga runs an angle. Ponga goes himself. He draws in 3 defenders and they make the tackle 20 away. And he's walked off the mark, or he's bounced off the mark. Now it's Ponga and Martin going for it. This is the sort of game Penrith like, but they do seem to be annoyed at the moment as now Hopwood, this young superstar in the making front rower, charging it upfield, brought down centre field. On the next comes to Croker. Away now it comes to Smith, turning it into Gagai. Gagai runs sideways. His pass is given to Hopwood. Hopwood has his pass knocked down. It's fallen on by Ponga, 10 metres back, but it is 6 more tackles. They're now 30 away, 6 all. In the prelim, Sharp picks up and runs from dummy half, doesn't go too far. Crossland waited at dummy half, still centre field. Away to Smith, turning it in. Away now is Frizzell with a run down the right edge. The left is where they cut them open early. Here it comes down to that left side, although this is more a settler from Hopwood, and it's a good run, drawing in 3 Penrith forwards. 10 away, just left of the post. Crossland picks up, goes to the right to Smith. Smith to Ponga, cut out pass Gagai. 2-on-2, rolls in a kick. Edwards comes across, batted back in by Young, but it's gone touch and goal. So Penrith's defence sliding across in a very measured manner. 6 all that remains, and the Knights not really threatening Penrith in that set.
1: Yeah, a bit of a cheap turnover there. Dan Gagai puts it on his toe, goes all in with that play. We know they've had success on that right-hand side, but they're looking much more dangerous down this left. I'd love to see him just focus Bradman Best on the tour along and keep testing out that right-hand side of Penrith defence.
0: Wade Graham and Jimmy Graham, your super, super experts. Hello to Gordy, if you're listening from his own Gordon Tallis Cup up there in North Queensland, as it comes here to Yo, and Yo is meant 30 metres away. This is an excellent set from Penrith. The extra tackle as well. So there's still two to go here. Goes to Cogger, taking a few steps down the short side, then throwing it to Martin. Martin's wrapped up by Best, but they're inside the 20 on the last. Two passes off the ruck, it comes to Cogger. Stab kick, coming down on the try line. Oh, bodies were bumped out of the way here. The ref gives it the all clear. Newcastle come down with it. And the Knights survive again. 6-6 on the scoreboard. Cleary continuing to warm up in front of us. In fact, he's right in line with the Newcastle defence right now. And looks like a basketball coach just following play up and down as he goes through his work. Here come the Knights, but this is a set that's going nowhere. I wouldn't say the tank is empty, but they've used up a bit of energy here as McEwen has dropped down after going nowhere. And Croker, tough run, but he's on the 30 on his side of halfway. This is hard yakka for Newcastle. They need a big kick, and it's Sandon Smith. It's an okay kick, but Edwards is all over it. Takes it on his 20, starts the run back. He's got Jenkins on his outside, and he uses it. And Jenkins weaves his way through, beating one, beating another, up the halfway. Now to the 40 where he stopped. Oh, this is tremendous from Penrith. They're 39 away. They're grinding Newcastle down at the moment. Now it comes from Edwards to Cogger. Cogger out to the right centre to Lungi. To Lungi comes to Best, and Best does just enough, but he needed help from Sharp. Although Best, in the end, came up with a good tackle. It's played back here to Tottle. Giving it to the charging Martin. Oh, he's an animal in the finals, Liam Martin. He got past one, but he is stopped. 15 away. Still right side. Kenny now throws to Leota. Leota to Yo. Yo along the line. Cogger away to a stepping Jack Cole. We've hardly called his name. He's wrapped up here. Solid tackle by McEwen. Four gone. Nine away. Back to the open right. Cogger runs sideways. Now throws to Edwards. Edwards runs. Oh, he stopped. He thought he fooled them. Sharp. Great tackle. Last. Just right of the post. A little grubber. It's trapped by the Knights. Fallen on by Croker. In the in goal. Line dropout. This is the way Penrith like to play. 6 points all. Triple M rocking the finals.
2: Yeah, it sure is, Dan. And just what about that one pass from Dylan Edwards to Jenkins? Just split the Newcastle chasers in two. Look, 20 minutes into this contest, Newcastle need to be better. One moment off in your kick chase and Penrith will punish you.
1: You feel like they just need to survive these next moments, Jimmy, and then maybe get some fresh men onto the field.
0: Here the kick has gone, the 10 bodies collide and Penrith come up with it easy. Tom Jenkins, untroubled. There were bodies that collided as Sorensen at dummy half to the right to Cole. Cole to Henry. Henry charging it inside the 10. The Knights have defended stoutly, but they'll do well to hold on here. Comes to Yo. Yo dropping it off to Leota. Leota still looks cranky as he charges at three Knights. He'll play it under the black dot at the southern end. It's a play the ball for Kenny to the right to Cogger. Again, turning him in. A lot of crisscrossing here from Penrith, but this time there's nowhere for Martin to go as he stopped. He stopped on his 10, played to Kenny, throws left to Yo. Yo onto a running Henry, but beautiful tackle around the waist by McEwen. Final play. 22 gone. Comes to Yo. Yo to Cogger on the angle. A floated pass away to Lungi. Catch and pass Toto. Toto. Toto goes for the line. Toto's brought down a meter out. Toto thought he was home. Toto thought he was home. And Newcastle hold on. Well, it was clever work from Talangi to get it on, and To'o ran a passage towards the centre, but it was Francis Manulele'ua with a classic tackle just in the nick of time. It remains 6-6.
1: Don't underestimate the work from Hopwood getting across there late. Just he made To'o take evasive action, which allowed Manulele'ua to make that stop on him. You don't see too many people stop tall that close to the line. It's great work from Newcastle with their desperate defence.
0: Thank you, Wade, for Super Super. It was Cooper Cronk last week who pointed out a tackle that counted on the stats as a missed tackle by Hopwood, but it turned out to be huge. Sometimes stats can lie. That's a moment like that. And he's Sharp exploring down the middle, popping a pass as he's tackled. His pass is... given on here to Smith. Smith tries to hurry it. Cole was in his face and Cole knocks the pass down.
1: That's okay for the Knights there, Dan. There's a little bit shell-shocked at the moment, a lot of fatigue. Again, we talk about that big game experience. Penrith know what all this is about, what the moments are like, and all these little stoppages, it allows Ponga, it allows Crossland, the halves, to communicate, reset, refocus, and it's exactly what the Knights need at the moment.
0: So Frizzell off and Crouch on, another one of these young Novocastrians. It's such a team of locals, this Newcastle Knights outfit. Hope you're enjoying the prelim final. Gee, it's good to have finals every Sunday. I hope this is now the new standard here, as it's Marju carrying it forward. Followed up here by Hopwood. Hopwood, his fifth run. Gee's been good, this young man. He is coming of age. Played down a cross line. They're 45 out, giving it on. Here's Ponga with a bit of space down the right side, but again, doesn't look as dangerous on the right as he does the left. That's a good tackle from Cole to bring Ponga down. Back to the open left to Smith. Smith on the Crouch. Crouch angling and getting into the 30 where he's brought down centre field. Okay, set for Newcastle. Can they finish it? It comes to Smith. High kick. Young standing through Dom Young. It's knocked sideways by Jenkins, and it's a knock-on. It's a knock-on. Here come the Knights.
2: Nathan's on.
0: Nathan Cleary has come on.
2: Nathan's about to enter.
0: He's about to take the placard. So, no mucking around. 25 minutes in, 6-all, and Nathan Cleary will join the fray.
1: Just have to wait a moment longer. He can't make the subs. Well, the scrum's happening, I don't think. You see someone going out the back.
2: Moses Leo.
1: He's got to go back on because it's a scrum.
0: So Newcastle here. Let's concentrate on this. Ponga is out the back.
2: That's got to come left out.
0: I think so too. There's only three Penrith. Oh no, goes out the right. It's a little bit of trickery. It's not quite Barber 16, but Ponga is chopped down here with Newcastle looking to get back in front. Hang on, we've got Ponga down. And Cleary frustrated, by the way, on the sideline, just whacking that placard against his leg.
2: Oh, it's an accidental knee from Sorensen. It's the leg. It's not intentional. He's just running across. Ponga might have to come off. In fact, he should do. And he stayed down.
0: I bet you, Jimmy, I'll put my house on, it will be category two. Now, here's a carry.
2: Ponga going again to the right-hand side. Bradman Best is the man with Ponga.
0: Six more. Penrith laying on in these tackles. It comes here to McEwen charging at the line. But he's brought down now in front of the right upright. Another slow play of the ball. That's two in a row. That's got to be a warning now. Here's Smith on the angle. Ponga catch and pass to Sharp. Sharp runs out of room. Penrith now stacking their right side, Newcastle's left. Slow play of the ball for Ponga. Away to Smith. Gets it on to Hopwood. Hopwood is going to be wrapped up as he turns his body on the defence. Penrith almost daring the referee with those slow play the balls. Comes to the right now to Smith. Smith dummies and sprints. It doesn't fool the defence. Very good defence so far. Cross onto the right to Ponga. Ponga cut out ball. Gag on to Young. Young flips it around his body, but he's not the Wanganeta Wazo, and he flicks it straight to Edwards. Edwards takes off, and Edwards is finally collected. 18 short of halfway. But Penrith have all the answers on their left, and Newcastle's right are remain 6-all. Cleary's first touch is a hospital pass for Tulagi, who was absolutely mauled by Bradman Best. Oh, Best like a big bison. Now on the next, it's just a settler.
2: What a tackle it was earlier in that piece from Tom Jenkins on Dom Young. That was huge.
1: Keep an eye on Edwards here too at the back. He's called for the assistance of a trainer. He's ginger after that long range run.
0: Edwards has been, I would say, gentlemen, the best player on the field, as it's carted up here by Lindsay Smith, and he's met. Leona was fantastic, but Edwards, boy, here's Yo away. And Cleary shows it, goes and goes through, but he's dragged down by Crouch. What a moment that is to prove that he can play with a foot injury. Now, that was a tackle after the kick, but I think the timing was better this time. Penrith have come back with it, though, as Cole stays on the ground. Cleary, stab kick, awful. Now we're going to go back to a penalty. So they were playing advantage. If it was high, fair enough. I've got to say, I thought that tackle on Cole, the timing was equivalent to the first tackle on Cogger. Now, they might say Crouch now wasn't a genuine attempt at a tackle. He was pushing Cole over. That's probably a fair penalty. But Penrith here will, I think, tap here at 6 points all. The kick would be from an angle. We're still not sure Cleary will kick a goal. I guess we'll find out at some point. Or maybe we won't. Who knows? Now here's a carry from Liam Henry. Penrith at 6-all looking to go in front for the first time. Comes to Lindsay Smith running down the left edge. Remember, he came off the bench, so he's fresh. And he's met 5 away. Back to the right here to Yeo. Catch a pass to Cleary. Dumming again. Now giving it to Edwards on his outside, but runs into traffic, runs into a cul-de-sac. Fletcher Sharp is defending brilliantly today. And he helps drag Edwards back 11 away. Now to the open left as Martin gets it on to Cleary. Cleary to Yeo. Yeo dummies, gets through, but then he bobbles the ball and he recovers the ball. Despite the efforts there of Pasami Salor, the ref said it was not a clean knock on. Play to Kenny. Throws to Smith. Switch a play to the open right to Cleary. Throws to Martin. Oh, geez, this is a cumbersome play. This is terrible. Martin is going to be brought down, but they do have one left here, Penrith. They do have one left. Comes to the left to Cleary. From the right upright, he puts up a chip kick coming down on the line. High jump from Penrith. They tap it back, but straight to Newcastle. Oh, the Knights are hanging on bravely. 6 points apiece. Gee, it's gone quick. There's only 11 to go in the first half. Triple M rocking a great prelim final so far for Ream Hot Water and for Maccas.
1: Great defence there from the Knights on their goal line. Penrith, they shifted right and left. Attacked them on both edges, but the defence held up. They looked like they were solving all the problems. They even turned frustrated Penrith for them into that cumbersome play you're talking about, Dan.
0: So, slow play the ball. The Newcastle fans wanting a penalty, but Marju getting up and playing it. Now, this is tough here, Jimmy, as the Knights on tackle four, still in their 20. Crouch giving on to Salor, a much-needed reliever. I'll come to you in a second, Jimmy. Let's just get this kick away. Comes to Sharp. Sharp putting boot to ball, and here comes Edwards again, catching it on his 30. Oh, this time just giving it on to Toto. Edwards still has a hobble on him. And I fancy a fit Edwards would have had a crack there because he's been troubling them all day. As now it's Penrith. Oh, a little bubble from Talagi, but he hangs on to it. By the way, the rain has stopped. Rain's not a factor right now. There's just some nerves and some heat in this game. Talagi playing it here for Papali'i. Papali'i with a good charge. 41 metres away on tackle number 3. It's Penrith. They've dominated field position. Another run from Cleary, just proving to the Knights that he is A-OK. He's met and put down by Crossland and Manu Lele'ua. To the open left, it goes on the next. As it comes to Lindsay Smith, and he gets it close to the 20, where he's going to be made to play it now. Last tackle comes to Cleary, putting up a high kick. It's Jenkins leading the chase. Tries to time his run. It's batted back here, then kicks sideways. Penrith have got it on the left wing now through McLean. He's inside the 10, beats one, beats another. You heard the ref yell about 3 times, still the last. McLean's brought down. Knights hold on again. 6-all, 9 to go first half.
2: Yeah, they're clinging on here, the Newcastle Knights, and the Panthers just making them come out of their own end. They've had some tough carries. They're getting to around the 30 or 40 metre mark, and like you say, Dylan Edwards, best player on the park, with the injection and Nathan Cleary. My goodness me, what an impact he's made.
1: He's just so sharp, isn't he? He has so much time and just adds so much to any team he plays here, but particularly this Penrith team where he spent so long.
0: So Triple M rocking the second prelim final. Newcastle are noticeably fatigued. Routine passes are going loose, and now they've lost the ball. Marju putting it down in the tackle. Penrith spread it from right to left as it comes to McLean. And McLean is rounded up near the touchline. But that's a bad one from Newcastle. Surely they can't keep defending the way they are as Papali'i is going towards the left upright. And he's met 16 away. 6-all on the Beacon Trade scoreboard. To the right it goes as Yeo delivering. Martin away to Edwards. Edwards comes to Ponga. Ducks under and over and scores. Oh, Dylan Edwards is putting on a masterclass this afternoon. It's given a try. Don't go and queue up here just yet. They'll be looking at something here. But Dylan Edwards, I tell you what, it's not the time for this chat, but the last couple of weeks, he might just be your Australian number one. But what have you seen, Jimmy Graham?
2: No, I think it's the Liam Martin line and Fletcher Sharp. Sharp does a great job just to go to the ground, Liam Martin, on the slight outline. But
1: that's the issue, Jimmy, that slight outline. Yeah. He's got to get through the line if he's going to run that lead run. And it's unfortunate because Edwards, like you said, he has been the best player on the park at the moment. But he just takes Fletcher Sharp out and that'll be coming back. Knights needed that.
0: I think so. Because Edwards, as you said, came back into that line. And here we go. The camera is about to focus on Jared Sutton. And I think he knows. I think Penrith knows. Crossland and Cleary are having some interesting words. And now this will come back and it'll be a penalty.
1: It's just a slight change here in Liam Martin's line.
6: Look at the lead run here of Liam Martin. He can climb over the space. He actually runs an excellent line at the outside.
0: Let's not kid ourselves. Fletcher Sharp sold it. But all Liam Martin's fault. So that's a fair one. Now, if Edwards passed along the line and it ended up coming to Toto, who went down in the corner, that would have been okay. But because Edwards came back into that little vacant spot, we haven't heard from this man in a while. It's been a frenetic first half. Brent Reed sideline for Bob Jones.
4: And I'll tell you who breathed a sigh of relief after that, Dan. Greg Marzu, because that was a poor mistake by him to turn over possession. They've got away with one there, the Knights.
0: They need half-time, Rudy.
2: Well, they needed that, Dan. They needed some field position. We've been camped in their own 20-metre zone, defending and just trying to turn the ball out and get some field position. Well, they've got some handy players, obviously, but I think they get the ball to best.
0: Here's Ponga going down the right side. He beats one, beats another, beats a third. Can't stay on his feet. Exceptional run, though. 38 away. So Newcastle back on the attack. A rare foray into Penrith territory. He's Sharp, weaving and hobbling and bobbling down the middle where he's met 29 away. So the fans go up again. Centre field, centre to the left here. Smith was the man who delivers a pass on the inside, and the man he gives it to, Manu Leleua, charging into Yo. Play 22 away. Now on the next, it comes to Crossland. Crossland to Sharp to Ponga. Ponga out to Gagai. McLean is there, so is Cole. That is a brick wall out there for Penrith. And now on the next play, after that tackle was completed, it's Sandon Smith on the last high kick. Oh, it's sideways. In fact, it might have gone backwards. Best takes it and then tries to manufacture a pass and go forward. So that's a terrible finish for Newcastle. A bad kick. And now it's Edwards coming back. And they're going to bring this all the way back because the best knock on was about 12 metres to Penrith's advantage upfield. So play is dead after Edwards is wrapped up. And they'll walk it back to 20 metres out from their own line. 6-6 Triple M prelim final for Ream Hot Water.
1: Again, Newcastle have had to absorb so much pressure for the last 20 minutes, but still, when they get any semi-field position, Ponga has shown enough in this game. He's causing all sorts of issues, both edges for Penrith. So they just need to get even share of possession and some field position, and we're right in this Newcastle.
0: A chancy offload could lead to something here. Papa Lee. He got it on as it looked like he was going to be tackled. It then was fired out to the left centre, McLean, and McLean is stopped. Comes here to Smith and out the back play to Cleary on halfway, giving it along the line to the right to Yo. But Yo tucks it under the arm and is met and put down. Dead set, you wouldn't know he's got a busted peck. On the next, it comes to the open left. Sorensen involved here. He keeps it going as Papali's causing the problems. He runs and he's put down, but only just. On the next, it's Cleary pushing up. This is tackle 5, so he won't be kicking on the last. Maybe that's on purpose. 28 away. It comes down here to Cole. Cole puts up an end-over-end kick. It's going to bring Young, who's shaky at these. He got contact on the way through. Oh, ball's been lost by Young. Penrith come up with it. Penrith ball. I'm sure Jenkins clipped Young before the ball got to them both. Oh, boy. Now, can't be challenged because play's not dead. So it's Penrith on the attack. 5 away. Smith playing it. On the next, it comes to the right. A show and go from Cleary. But Cleary is rounded up by two defenders. Oh, no. He's down. Cleary's down. Manu Leleua showing some genuine concern. Cleary's in all sorts. Cleary's in all sorts. Did his ankle just pop? Well, this is a major moment. This is a major moment.
2: Oh, no.
0: Oh, you just wonder if you've got a bone that's fractured.
1: I think this is a separate one. This looks like a decent injury to his lower leg.
0: But the question I'm asking, I guess, does that lead to things like this? Because you've got muscles weakened or you've got bones weakened. This is awful. You know what? I know Penrith can rub people the wrong way, and Nathan Cleary, you know, we glaze over him in the media.
2: But this is
0: a terrible moment, man. Jimmy.
2: I think this is something very serious. There's five or six. Well, there's six. I think they're going to call for the stretcher here. There's about six.
0: I hope
2: there's about six medical staff dealing with Nathan at the moment. This is very, very serious.
0: The stretcher is making its way. Let's knock off a 15-second commercial and come back. Triple M ready on the other side of this. Six all. Nathan Cleary is gone. Triple M rocking the finals.
3: The footy finals are here, and Harvey Norman's got big savings. Score over $1,500 off a Hisense 100-inch high-Q LED TV, $600 off an HP OmniBook next-gen AI laptop, and up to 40% off floor stock lounges and recliners. Go Harvey Norman now.
0: Before I go to you, Rudy, before I go to you, what have you seen, Jimmy?
2: I think Crossland's going to get sent off here.
0: We got a hip drop.
2: It's obviously a hip drop. It's caused an injury. I think Phoenix Crossland is going to have a question to answer.
0: For 10 or for the game?
2: I think it could be the injury. The injury, the scenes.
0: It's a green whistle job.
2: He's on the green whistle already.
0: There's no theatre about this. This is not milking anything. He is gone for a long time.
2: I don't know if the referee has any other option.
0: It's a hip drop.
2: I think he'll be sent off.
1: Yeah. Well, with the severity of the injury, they're losing their halfback.
0: But 13 on 12, is it 10 or is it a send off? I'll come to you in a second, Reedy. In fact, I'll come to you now because this is going to take a few seconds.
4: Yeah, well, obviously, Dan, pretty sad scenes and emotional scenes down on the sideline. Obviously, down on the sideline, the Medicab's now out there with Nathan Cleary. But as you guys said, I mean, that was a pretty clear hip drop by Phoenix Crossland. I'm not sure it's the send-off for a hip drop, maybe a sin bin, but, you know, obviously the damage is done to Nathan Cleary. The referee will take that into account before he makes a final decision. But well, it's a pretty blatant hip drop. There's no argument there.
0: Phoenix Crossland's season is over. It's going to affect his World Cup as well because he's getting suspended. The only question now is the injury of such a major factor in the decision-making that this becomes a send-off. Because Victor Radley was guilty of one on Friday night, but Herbie got up and there was a penalty and nothing more. The result is the key element here. Whether you like it or not, the result is the key element. So they've not used the Jordan frame or one of them that they like to get underneath the player, but that's more for neck injuries. But Nathan Cleary and now his teammates come across to the Medicab and wish him well. This is dreadful. This brings me back to, I think, 17, when Sean Fensom snapped his leg on the first play and then laughed off. But that was the morphine that came with the green whistle. So, and then you've got, you know, a father watching in the stands.
2: Yeah.
0: You've just seen your kid snap his leg, and then you've got a game to worry about. So,
1: the whole rugby league community who's seen this injury, they know it's quite serious, and you know, all we can hope for now is he gets it fixed and the rehab process goes smoothly, because he's going to be out for an extended time. It looks quite serious. And
0: is it a bad hip drop? It's a hip drop.
1: It's the result. And
0: forget the result. Is it a bad hip drop? Because I'm with Jimmy. I think he gets sent.
1: It was a bad hip drop because it resulted in the injury.
2: We've not really seen many replays either.
0: No, because
2: it's of the injury.
0: Because of the result.
2: So,
0: but here we go.
1: He could be sent off.
0: Phoenix Crossland about to learn his fate. His season is over because he's going to get suspended here. And the only question, does he get to play in the second half of this game? If he gets sent off, that's it. And he's gone for a while. And Nathan Cleary,
2: they don't have the splint. They almost have a pet.
0: This is amateur hour. They're holding his leg up.
2: It's strange, right?
0: It's dangling over the Medicab, so they're holding it up. This doesn't seem like they're in full control here, but the Medicab is going, understandably, very slowly. I don't think he's feeling any pain, but he's looking, and I think he's in shock, Nathan Cleary, because he's watching them hold his leg up here, and this Medicab is probably another 30 seconds away from
7: Kalen Phoenix
0: from coming off. But here we go. So Cleary's gone, but the result for Phoenix Crossland. Let's take
7: initially he's up high, he makes a definite action to twist, comes down on the leg with weight. There's extreme risk of serious injury.
0: Gone.
7: You're off.
0: Yeah. The way Jerry Sutton explained it, there was no other option. Phoenix Crossland sent off. So Newcastle will have to do it with 12. And Liam Henry just gives Phoenix Crossland an all-time Baker's. Crossland comes off. Brentery.
4: We've been told down here, Dan, it's a compound fracture. So obviously that's why they've taken the decision they had to send him off, because of the severity of that injury. But a compound fracture of the ankle, I believe. So
0: he won't start next year. That's going to be, what, 9 months, Jimmy? I know you're not the NRL physio.
2: No, it's not good. That's what it is. I was just about to say it had similar vibes to last week for the Warriors. For the Knights against the Warriors. 6-6 in at halftime. And just horrible scene.
0: Well, Penrith, their best player is not on, but they've got a one-man advantage. They should win, but who the hell knows? Kick it goal now. It's Blaze Talungi, so Dylan Edwards is not kicking. I'm not convinced he's anywhere near 100%. Talungi drills it through. Penrith 8-6. What a dramatic first half. And there are 4 minutes to go in the first half. Triple M rocking the finals.
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4: Yeah, well, obviously, as I said, guys, just confirmation, it was a compound fracture. Apparently, the bone, obviously, that means the bone was protruding out the skin. So that tells you the severity of that injury. He's going to face a long time on the sidelines, Nathan Cleary. It's sad for this game, obviously, and, the Knights have got a mountain to climb now.
0: Someone told me once, as gruesome as it sounds, it's better to have the bone get out of the skin. It's awful, whatever. Anyway, he's out for a long time, and you just hope he can be the same player when he comes back.
1: I suppose the only silver lining for Newcastle is they were in a similar situation a few weeks ago against the Warriors when Saifidi got sent off. So they've been in this scenario, and they have a little bit of experience playing with 12 men.
0: And they kept that close, 46-32 they lost. But they showed they could still attack even with a man down. But can they defend? They've defended so much in this first half. Here's Yo with a run. Penrith here, 22 metres out from halfway. 8-6 they lead. Real change of energy here at this ground, I've got to say, as carried forward. A real pull over the ground as Sorensen works it upfield. In his final days at Penrith, 15 short of halfway, comes across to Martin. Martin dropped the ball. A great tackle. I think Fletcher Sharp cut him in half. Oh, boy. Now they're challenging. What a Penrith challenging here. Was there high contact from Salo?
7: Looking at Fletcher just making a tackle.
0: All right, so what's Fletcher Sharp done here? They're celebrating with him. If the penalty is not given to Penrith, if the decision is dismissed, the appeal is dismissed, Newcastle ball 45 out, and they will get a great chance. So what are we looking? In fact, it was Salo with the bulk of the work. Now, has Sharp ripped the ball out? Yes, he has.
6: That's the right hand here of Fletcher Sharp.
0: Now, last week, we gave a decision on a bloke curling his fingers, and it was very dicey. I would say, Jimmy, this is a little
6: Fletcher
0: bit more
6: Sharp
0: decisive.
6: Just to come underneath the ball, pulls out.
0: That looks like a strip.
2: It does. On the eye, it looks like a strip. So, and it's a great chance from Penrith, but just on the context of the game, Penrith Panthers with a week off, Newcastle Knights down to 12 players. They've been in up to their eyeballs each and every week, and already, well, about 50 more tackles than the Penrith Panthers. That's going to pay a price.
0: So Penrith, points have been a problem in the last few weeks at times. If they're good enough, they'll put the Knights away. Here's Papali'i. This is a huge set of the game. Papali'i charging it up, and he's inside the 20 as he's met and put down. Comes to the open right. Away to Smith. Smith to Yo. Yo to Sorensen. Sorensen almost pokes his head through. Wrapped up in front of the right upright there. It was the number 14, Harrison Graham, with important work there. On the left, it's Smith holding it out in front of him. Reaching out. Oh, I think he's got it down. I think he's grounded this. It has squeezed out like a pumpkin seed, but I think he got it down just before it shot out like a cannon. They'll be inspecting this, but as long as his fingers stayed on the ball, it's a Penrith try. And that is a decisive moment just before halftime. Right now, 12-6. We're looking at a Harvey Norman replay, and we'll need more replays.
1: It looked like he got it first glance to me. It was great work from Lindsay Smith. Just stretch that line. Here he goes. He reaches.
0: Yes. Right. Try, Harvey Norman replay.
2: And that's the gaps in the middle of the field with Crossland. That's the area to go. They've got Ponga there trying to almost ghost his way into that A defender, but they all stretched their weight and difficult
1: as,
2: task.
1: As that edge defender, you know there's space on the outside, so you take that risk. Lindy Smith, good enough with the big show and go. I think he got McEwen turning out, put all the pressure on that inside defender coming across. It was Harrison Graham, and just it was a good effort, but Lindsay Smith, good enough to reach out, stretch to his limit in these conditions and slam the ball down. And Penrith Panthers make them pay on the stroke of half-time.
0: So, the kick at goal, Blaise Talungi. Pertek kick predictor, 92%. And he's adjacent to the left upright. Well, listen to this buzz around the ground. All anyone can talk about is the send-off and Cleary's injury. What a shame. Here's the kick. It's good. It's 14-6. So Penrith with the biggest lead of the afternoon so far. Well, the theatre of the first half was all about Nathan Cleary. Would he get on? When would he get on? Could he get on? None of us. No one had any idea what was going to transpire. A send-off in a prelim final. And the best player in the game suffering a major, major injury. Brent Reed, just before half-time, down to you on the sideline, Bob James Seymour.
4: Well, they've had an amazing season, haven't they, down the Newcastle Knights, but this is the biggest half-time speech of the year for Justin Holbrook. Somehow he's got to lift his side, a 12-man side in this second half against the Penrith side that's been a dynasty base. Then they're 8 points down. He's going to take a miracle in this half-time break to get his side over the line, and Justin Holbrook.
0: You're right. Not only is it 12 players, but Phoenix Crossland's one of their glue guys. He'll make you 50 tackles, and he'll do everything in attack that he needs. Now, what are they booing? The Newcastle fans booing the send-off. They can't be booing the refs. I know you're not happy, but the refs had to do what they had to do. We love bashing them, but they got everything right here. You can't hip-drop a player. Now, a point will be made, Jimmy. A point will be made. What if that was a lower-tier player? But they... Listen, what if, you know... If my auntie had wheels, she'd be a boy.
1: I think, mate, wouldn't it matter who the player was with the severity of that injury? Like, it was horrific. We didn't want to watch the replays again. I still feel a little bit rattled, to be honest.
0: Yeah.
1: Not just because it was Nathan, but because of that injury. We know the path back's going to be a hard and long one for him. And we're going to dissect it, but it was a send-off.
2: And that's why that tackle has no place in the game. I know things happen so quickly and so fast with players getting through the line and whatnot. But, yeah, you just can't afford to do it. And it's a shame because Nathan actually came into the contest and we thought he may play in a bit of a dinner suit style role, he was all action. He was all action. It's just...
0: And because of his willingness to run, he unwittingly falls victim to that tackle. Yes or no, and we've got to take a break. Can you avoid what Crossland did? Your reply, I have no idea.
1: So hard. They were back-to-back-to-back sets of defence. He's fatigued. He's coming across. He's desperate. He's trying to save a tackle. He gets in an awkward position, but you run the risk. If you injure someone, you're going to spend some time on the sidelines.
0: Let's go to a break. Dramatic first half, 14-6. Penrith over the Newcastle Knights. 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
0: Sometimes you get your best feel for a crowd in the urinals. And the word from the urinals was they're upset that that was a send-off, and these are Nathan Cleary rules. I'm just reporting what was said in the toot, Wade Graham. But there will be a feeling, and it might be an emotional one, that if that was Jack Cole that got that treatment, not Nathan Cleary, that wouldn't be a send-off. I know we touched on that just before the break, but I'm telling you, that's the feeling the Newcastle people have.
1: Yeah, and of course they would. That's their team they're supporting. But like I said, in my opinion, it doesn't matter which player it was. If they got hurt that severely by an act of foul play, someone's getting sent off. Like, we've seen people get up and limp off, and because of the risk of injury, they spent time in the bin for a similar offence. Nathan wasn't limping. He's not walking on that ankle or the leg for quite some time. Compound fracture, again, the severity of it, I think it was always going to be a send-off with how we adjudicate things these days. It's disappointing, yes. I'm a little bit rattled, not just because of the injury, but because of how the game's turned out. But it is what it is, and it happens in sports sometimes.
0: So I'm looking here at the stats, Jimmy. 77% territory. It was a dominant first half by Penrith. If Cleary stayed on and it was 8-6 at the break, we'd be talking ourselves into Newcastle. Wow, the fight, yeah. The heart, which is all true. But at 14-6, 13-12, even without Cleary, you've got to think Penrith should do this pretty comfortably.
2: Yeah, they've had the week off as well. Knights, like I say, up to their eyeballs. In the final series in every game that they played, I think close to 50 more, well over 50 more tackles from the Knights compared to the Penrith Panthers. That's going to take it out of you in their middles. You know, they've been brilliant. I've spoken in their build-up about they just have to hold the fort. But now it is... It's such a task for them. They just have to cover so much more ground with all that backdrop to their levels of fatigue. It's going to be really hard to hang on in there and hang tough against this juggernaut that is the Penrith Panthers. Yeah, there's no Cleary, but their forward pack, they maintain that same level of line speed and intensity.
0: And if Penrith go through, One of the storylines will be Dylan Edwards, because I'm not sure he's right. He was scintillating for the first 25 minutes. But he's clearly picked up something, Wade, because he now has backed off. He's not kicking at goals. They couldn't stop him early in the game.
1: It was on that long run when Dom Young had the opportunity, flicked past it behind his back, and Edwards scooped up the loose boy, raced away about 45 metres. He just got up from that high-speed effort, a little bit ginger, and he lost that sort of zip in his stepping, and he's not kicking for goals. So he can't be 100%, but... Yeah. Listen, if Penrith get the job done, there's going to be a whole lot of storylines next week.
0: The team that leads after halftime, the team that leads on the scoreboard is Penrith, but the team that won the first half was the Roosters. Triple M rocking the finals. More after this. We do it for Ream Hot Water and for McDonald's.
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23: 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Their trade centres are open early, stocked for the job and ready when you are. Mitre 10 Trade.
0: Among our away to Best. Best. He's away. Brandon Best is in the clear. He's got Fletcher Sharp on the outside. On the inside. It comes away to Mitre.
4: was a fantastic kick and chase from the Penrith Panthers, but then that followed by two outstanding carries from Greg Marjou and then Dong Myung.
0: Back to the right here. Conga rolls it in. Oh, it's a try. It's a great try. It plays to Lucky. Easy over. That is just brilliant play. The deception

0: rips again. Oh, I think he's got it down. I think he's grounded this. It has squeezed out like a pumpkin seed, but I think he got it down just before it shot out like a cannon. They'll be inspecting this, but as long as his fingers stayed on the ball, it's a Penrith try. And that is a decisive moment just before halftime. It's 14-6.
1: Triple M rocks finals footy.
0: Well, the rain's sweeping across this ground now, so it held off for most of the first half. But it is back, and the Knights need something, akin to a miracle. They're down to 12. Phoenix Crossland gone for the game. Gone for next week, surely. And he'll get one of the higher gradings, so that might take out his World Cup as well. But anyway, that's a discussion for tomorrow. We've got a game to finish here. And I guess the chatter will start, Wade Graham. Penrith 14-6. If Penrith go through, will it be Cole and Cogger? Will there be something up the sleeve of Ivan Cleary? I'm not sure he's got much left up that sleeve.
2: Maybe it depends on Alamotti. If he comes back and can possibly play in the centres, what do you do then with Tuolungi? So there are options there, but there's no doubt if Penrith do advance. But obviously what's occurred with Nathan today and that injury, it's going to not just affect Penrith, it's going to affect the whole game. Crossland, yeah, he'd be very disappointed. You don't intend to hurt anyone out on the footy field ever. Sometimes you just get in positions where, you know, injuries do occur, and he would know the severity of what's happened to Nathan. I'm sure at some stage he'll probably try and get in contact with him and send him some regards.
0: I think I was going to say send him some flowers.
2: Flowers aren't going to help.
0: He was a look of desolation. He had his head in his hands, and I think it's just dawned over him. The adrenaline has left his body, and now the moment that the realisation what he's done to his teammates, albeit accidentally, but what he's done nonetheless. Brent Reed, Bob Jane, T-Marts. We'll go to Reedy in a moment as Penrith. Penrith will bring it back. Now, the finals, Jimmy, it's nervous time. What you can't do, Jimmy, is drop your microphone.
3: Have you
0: picked it up already, for God's sake?
4: Obviously, Dan, the focus in the Penrith shed at half time was on the drama at the end of that first half, and Ivan just wants his side to stay focused, try and put that drama behind them. Don't let the drama that went on with Nathan, obviously, with that injury, distract you in the second half. In terms of Justin Holbrook, he said, look, the good thing was we're actually in the same situation a few weeks ago in New Zealand. If you remember, they only had 12 men in that game when Jacob Safidi got sent off. So he said, we know we can score points with 12 men. And he said to them, don't be afraid to attack from anywhere on the field. So it could be an exciting second half for this Newcastle side.
0: I don't want to warn. I'm going to warn you. Dobbo's already texted in asking Charlie to clip that up, and that'll be used next week on the show. That cross, quite short of halfway. But thank you, as it comes here to Sorensen. Yeah, he's met. Paul Reedy up a run up the tunnel, but he dropped his microphone. He spilled his lollies. Now we've got a Penrith player staying down in Sorensen, trainer coming out, referee calls time off, yet to blow a penalty. Sorensen rolling around here. There's a bit of sell about this one, I'm going to say, but who are we to judge from 80 metres away? As we look here, a third man in, Salor. They twist. I don't know, he bent his leg in the wrong way, Sorensen, but that looks self-inflicted.
3: Yeah.
2: His studs just got stuck in the ground, didn't they? And as the weight came down from Newcastle, nothing illegal about it. Just got in a little bit of an awkward position.
0: All right, so he'll get up and play it, 43 metres out. And on the last, the high kick goes up now from Cogger. What a funny old first half for him as it's caught on the full by Marjoux. Threatens to go through, but is taken down. 14-6 Penrith, as McEwen was in a lot of their good in the first half, Newcastle. But Cogger, a little 15-minute pinch hit, comes off and then comes back on once Cleary suffered a compound fracture. So now it's Bradman and Best carting it upfield, brought down 18 short of halfway. To the right it goes. Smith, short ball, beautifully read. There's Manu Lele'ua. In fact, that's McEwen. He's rounded up here around the waist, back to the open left, turning it on. That's Francis Manu Lele'ua, the lone try scorer, the first try scorer of the game, and he works it forward, and he's brought down right in centre field. Here's Sandon Smith. He's taking a few steps instead of giving it to Gagai. Throws a forward pass. There's another forward pass. Now it comes to Young. Young goes for the corner and scores.

0: say no try. I don't know why. From this angle, it looks like he grounded it.
1: And then failing to ground the ball.
0: Now, as he grounded it, so Edwards grabs Young, goes for the line. There was an instant forward pass in front of us, and then there was a second one.
2: Played
0: Martin
2: all
0: coming across. Try. Try. It's a try. Looking again, another angle. Listen to this crowd. It's a try. A stroke of luck for Newcastle. You love an underdog story, but you've got to call it when you see it. They've dead set missed forward passes. The grounding, now they're saying he grounded it short. You've got to give this. You've got to give this unless he's got it down. Now, I can't hear that. Have they given that? It's a try. Now, if you're going to buggerize around with Jermaine Azarco, that has to be a try, because that's 99% sure he got that down on the line. Try 14-10.
3: Yeah, definitely a couple of forward passes missed there, but the Newcastle Knights, under their coach's instruction, let's attack from anywhere on the field. They looked to run the ball long last, and a beautiful interchange of passing between Dom Young and Manu Lelelua. Back to Dom Young. There's some other culprits there that are involved in the build-up. That is brilliant work from the Knights, and they've got some hope, Wade.
4: 100%, Jimmy, and Sander Smith was great play. He started on last tackle. He recognised that Penrith defence was passive and stepped back, gave his outside men an opportunity, and they did the rest.
0: You know, 40 years ago, I used to listen to Hollywood and Zorba, and a caller would ring up and say, when are they going to put a chip in the ball? You know what? 40 years later, where's Elon Musk? Where's Tim Cook? Get the chip in the ball. Here's the kick at goal from way out and no good. But we've got a game again. And Newcastle proving, even with 12, they can score. They've done it before. 14-10, Triple M rocking the footy for Ream Hot Water. Scoreboard in the second half for Mitsubishi Triton Raider, who are breaking new ground. Brent Reed sideline, Bob James Emars.
5: Well, it's been a try-scoring machine this year, hasn't it, Dom Young? That's try number 23. And as I said, Dan, that was the instructions at half-time. You know, play with some flair, have a go, throw the ball around, and you know what? 5 minutes in, it's worth a treat for the Knights.
0: Beautiful. You okay now, Reedy?
5: I'm good, Dan. I just unplugged it before. I didn't drop the mic. I accidentally unplugged it.
0: Okay.
5: Yeah.
0: It's still the same crime. We went to you, you weren't there. But it's okay. We all have our moments. It's okay. Triple M rocking the finals. 14-10. Two tries apiece. I just saw a corner post, Cam. And you look at that and you wonder, how did it take as long as it did to give it a try? Anyway, they got it. 14-10. A bit of luck for Newcastle. They're working it up through Crouch. Crowd from Newcastle very much back in the game. Sharp to the left to Ponga. Ponga. He goes down that left side towards Talangi and Cogger, and they combine. Probably didn't say enough of that from Ponga in the first half. He's lost the ball. He got up and he planted the ball before he was upright, and he mucked it up. And it's Penrith ball, 40 metres away. 40 metres away, 14-10 to Newcastle.
4: Set after points. It's always so important. We hear coaches talk about it all the time. It was a decent set, but just lack of focus and control right at the end there from Kalen. Just get up there and play it. Get a kick. Play the ball down the other end of the field. Instead, you give Penrith a wonderful opportunity, and you're under pressure defending with that man down defence.
0: So we're back to where we were in the first. Oh, a chip kick on the first is horrible. It was Jenkins, a left foot kick that he miscued. It was caught by Gagai. Unbelievable Penrith panic. Penrith have not panicked like that during the whole dynasty. A set play with Tom Jenkins putting boot to ball. Listen to this crowd. They can't believe it either. Here come the Knights. What the hell is going on? 35 away. Newcastle are starting to believe. It comes across now to Sandon Smith. Runs it down the right channel. Roos wrapped up by Papali'i. Knights now swinging to the left. Graham across now to Crouch. Crouch to Sharp. Sharp to Ponga. Giving Best a chance. Best. He's almost through to Luggy. To Luggy got him around the ankles at the last moment. 12 away. 12 on 13. Ponga. Sorensen rushes up. Puts pressure on the kick. It's a corkscrew of a ball taken by Jenkins. He's lost the ball. He started running and he lost the ball. Tom Jenkins. has gone completely off the boil. He caught it stylishly, ran, and then in the tackle just put it down. Oh boy, Penrith, self-destructing, but they still lead 14-10.
4: I've never seen something like that from a team as good as Penrith are, the quality they are, to come up with that play at that time is just totally the wrong card to pull, and it's just gifted all this energy and momentum now in Newcastle. If they can find some points here, Dan.
0: Ponga sprints to the left from the scrum when it goes left. Comes to Sharp, and Sharp, he cuts back in field. He's been pretty well contained so far, and he's met in front of the left upright. Graham, the dummy half, to the right to Crouch. Crouch getting it on to McEwen. And McEwen, a set-up player, as he runs down the right side, and he's brought down. Graham waiting at dummy half. Back to the open left to Smith. Catch and pass to Sarlaw. Six more, Penrith offside. Sarlaw wanted to offload, but he held on to it as he's backed into the ground. Martin with the tackle. Graham picks up, goes right to Smith on the Ponga, turns it into Gagai. He goes one-on-one, mano a mano with Sorensen. Sorensen does enough before the cavalry comes. The left side is stacked there, centre field. Graham goes left, Crouch, dummies, goes himself. Tidy run, brought down three away. That's only three gone. Knights looking to retake the lead. Comes to the right here to Sharp. Sharp to Smith, on the angle to Gagai. Gagai away here to Young. Young almost taken into touch. That was the slingshot play, but Penrith all over it. They've opened up the left now. As it comes that way from Smith to Sharp, he stabs a kick. Heavy, heavy. Needs to sit up. Doesn't. Poor. Seven tackle set coming from Penrith. And 20-metre tap as well. Well, we've got some panic coming from both sides. That's what you get in a prelim. With a grand final up for grabs. 14-10 Penrith. Hope you're enjoying. It's been captivating. It's been controversial, that's for sure. And it's Billy Phillips. Now it's Jenkins storming upfield after the Phillips run. And it's a good run. 45 metres out. Comes to Smith on the next. Who, remember, came off the bench but got through a mountain of work. And he's brought down centre field by two defenders. Graham last to peel off. And Smith wanted six again. I think he had a case. It was a slow play the ball. Comes to Edwards. Edwards to Cole. Cole out to Papali'i. Running down the left edge. He's almost away. Taken down just McEwen. Graham over the top. That was important. In fact, it was Smith. Comes back to Edwards on the next play. To the right, Nkoga. Double pump. Then he gives it on. The man who gives it to is Martin. And Martin is dragged down. 12 away. Penrith, can they get this last tackle option right? It's a little outside, inside. Edwards, brilliant, getting it on to Talagi. On it goes to Toll, dribbles a kick, falling on by Best in the in goal. But the work of Edwards, the deception, the sleight of hand to sweep it back towards the sideline, almost caught Newcastle out, 14-10.
4: Yeah, really smart play there from Edwards, understanding that Newcastle are desperate. They know they're a man down, so people are working double time to cover that space. He just caught them on that short side. Almost created an opportunity. Tottle, some class at the end. Fashions a grubber and earns a repeat set for his team.
0: The Knights put up a kick here with Ponga. It might be a bit deep. It is a bit deep. Caught by Jenkins. He didn't quite get that flush. 25 metres out by the time the ball will be played. I think Jimmy Graham has got hold of the playlist today. A lot of music from his days as a youngster in the Liverpool bars. A lot of that style of music. I don't want to know what was involved. Comes to Edwards. Getting it on here as it's Talangi. Yes, it is Talangi. He throws a loose pass. The man he gives it to is taken high by McEwen. That's a penalty in front. Lindsay Smith wants to go on with this. Penalty in front, 22 metres out. Interesting what Penrith do here. 13 on 12, but 4-6 is attractive. And looking at a replay. Look, it's a high tackle. It's probably nothing more. Oh, they're going to take the tap.
2: Yeah.
0: They want to bury Newcastle.
2: I'm surprised at that decision.
0: Here's a carry now from Billy Phillips. So 13 on 12, big test. Crossland sent off. Now it's to the left to Lindsay Smith. Weaving and getting inside the 10 before he's cut down. Penrith looking to put points on the board for the first time in this second half. Papali'i going up the left side. He almost went through. Ponga just holds on, but he needed help. That's only three gone. They've opened up the right side. Play back now to Kenny. Kenny to the right to Yo. Short ball, Phillips. Well read. Manu Lele'ua with a great grass cutter. Played back to Kenny, to the open left to Yeo. Yeo holds it out in front of him. Runs into one of the littler Newcastle players. The ball comes free. Knock on. Oh, Lockie Crouch. Lockie Crouch and Harrison Graham. There is something about this Newcastle team. They believe, no matter what the circumstances. By the way, Lockie Crouch, we've given a lot of plaudits to Hopwood, deservedly. Boy, Lockie Crouch has done a good job this year, and the Knights get the ball 10 out from their own line.
3: Yeah, they sure have worked really hard, the Newcastle Knights. And at halftime, it was told to us by Brent Reid that Penrith just don't need to go away from the game plan. But the decision, like, to not take the two there, the mistake, a couple of mistakes from Jenkins, it's been un-Penrith-like.
0: I wonder, Jimmy, if what happened to Cleary has rattled them. Not the fact that's out, but the fact they saw what happened to their champion leader.
3: That it can happen, I get it.
0: And I think their minds are cloudy. Now, Dylan Lucas into the game. What a time to end up. As they work it that way now, Gagai off a pass from Ponga, but well read by Penrith. 18 short of halfway. It comes here to Ponga. Ponga out now to a flat footed Crouch, just working it down the middle. As it comes to Ponga on the last, and he drills a kick. It's not bad, you know. It's not going to be a 40-20. To'o drops back. As To'o, just his ninth run this, if he chooses to hit it up, which he does. And he's met just outside the 20. 14-10. Penrith leading Newcastle. A dicey try given to Newcastle has given us a proper contest in the prelim. Cleary, compound fracture of the leg. Crossland sent off. Here's Jenkins stopping and popping and straightening and threatening, and now brought down 15 short of halfway. Way back now to Kenny, giving it on to a gallivanting Casey McLean, who was threatening them early. He's well rounded up here, centre field, played to Kenny, throws to the right to Yeo, takes a few steps and gets it on Cogger, catch up past Martin. And Martin, after he threatened to go wild in the first 10-15 minutes, has been pretty well counted, particularly by Best. Last tackle, high kick here from Cogger. It's deep. It should be an easy one for Ponga. It is. He catches it. He takes on Talangi. Threw him. Oh, huge tackle, To'o. Geez, To'o made an important one then, because if he doesn't bring Ponga down on his 20, Ponga's going a long way upfield. Maju with a good bumping run up the left side. You'd swear Newcastle have more energy than Penrith right now. 14-10. It's Penrith in front. It's Newcastle that have done nothing but defend, it seems, in this game as they work it forward. 16 from their own line. Comes across Graham to Ponga. Swivels in a tackle on to Gagai. Gagai comes to Cole. Shrugs him off. Shrugs off Phillips. And now he's finally knocked out. Does he age? Here's Methuselah. Dane Gagai. Now comes to the open side. Here's that great charge from Frizzell. He had a great first stint. It's a good start to his second. Up to halfway. Solid set. Last, Smith has done a very serviceable job. He kicks long, caught by Edwards. Edwards here is veering to the right. He's going to run himself. And that is his first run for the whole second half. And we're 14 minutes in. 14-10 as Edwards brought down on his 20. Now comes to To'o, and To'o is brought down. Five errors apiece. And a lot of those errors for Penrith coming lately. Here's a good weaving run here from Talangi, the centre, having a tough day in defence. He carries that to within 18 and halfway. Now Edwards pushing forward. He might have shaken off that knock he copped earlier. So Liam Martin is off. Luke Garner is on, Reedy tells us. So Garner is on, and that's it. They've emptied their 17. Penrith, high kick on the last. Ponga catches with confidence. And he's going to be dragged back by Garner. But Newcastle are right in the fight right now. Right in the fight. 14-10, 25 to go in the prelim.
4: Yeah, well, despite Penrith having that extra man, they've really failed to throw any significant shots at the defence of Newcastle. They seem to be handling it pretty well. And although Newcastle spent a lot of time coming off their own try line, they do look dangerous, whether it's shifting left with Ponga at the back or shifting right. They're still creating inroads and opportunities.
0: With us on a Sunday, Gordy up at the Gordy Tellers Cup up in Townsville. And Jimmy Graham here as always. Now it's a run here from Manu Lele'ua. He gets better by the game, this kid, and he's met only 15 short of halfway. Comes to Sharp from inside the 40. He's got Edwards backpedaling. Edwards always had it covered, but he He didn't sleep on that one. He couldn't. Now he works it into the chasing pack of Knights. Fascinating game this. 20 short of halfway. Feels like an error is going to be a big moment here because right now we're going set for set. It's Toto with a superb run. Goes about 12 metres down the middle. Played back and delivered on to Jenkins. Jenkins has recovered after those shocking errors early in the first half. Now Yo on the next work. Get into the line. Away to Cogger. Cogger runs, but it's not 4-4.
3: Penrith not throwing much shape in terms of their sets of six. They're just happy to grind this out and take Newcastle into deep waters, but they're holding their gloves up, the Knights.
0: They sure are, but now it's Billy Phillips threatening to go through. Chopped down around the legs on the 20. Penrith rolling on the last tackle. Lindsay Smith's got it. He runs a long way, gives it to Edwards. High kick towards the right corner. There's two Panthers out there. Up they go. It's lost. It's lost. Talungi is now they've given themselves up. Talungi and Best just stopped. Best came up with the ball, and the ref satisfied it was off Blaze Talungi. But Bradman Best, I don't know what happened there, but he almost gave himself away.
3: I think he was fearful of an obstruction, Danny. He had a look ahead and he saw grass and he didn't see any Panthers players. And he thought about just turning on the afterburners and trying to go the full length. But I think he thought that he'd maybe...
0: Great run from Harrison Graham just to pick things up. Newcastle here, quick play the balls as it comes to Frizzell and he storms over his 40. This is a very good set. That's only four gone. Gee, it's been a great set so far. Sharp at dummy half. On the Sandon Smith. Gives it on here to McEwen, who almost bursts through. Tremendous tackle by McLean. Last tackle, 40 away. He's Sharp. Oh, putting up a wobbler. Oh, knuckleball. And Toe drops it, but he recovers. He recovers. Oh, that's a great catch. Just as Best was imposing himself on that Brian Toto. That was a fantastic kick with almost a desired result. 14-10 Penrith rocking it.
4: It's exactly what Newcastle needed, but an opportunity just to defend down here, have a good set and get some good field position. Although Penrith haven't been firing much attack at Newcastle, they've been controlling where the ball ends up and just haven't had good opportunity in Newcastle. They should get one at their back end of this set.
0: So now it's Cole, the number six, with his fourth run, crabbing it towards halfway. Solid burst. Last tackle. It's going to be Cogger, who's running the show here, and it takes a few steps, drills a kick, but it's swallowed up by Mazur on his tip. And, he's claiming a high tackle. No, hit across the chest, Marju. Oh, that would have been a huge one. It would have put Newcastle in much better field position. Oh, and now Young is smashed.
3: Bit of a change down in the middle for the Penrith Panthers. Isaiah Yeo coming off, so Lindsay Smith will take over that ball playing duty in the middle of the park, which is much needed in the absence of Cleary.
0: You've got no Yeo and you've got no Cleary, the two senior members that really run the show. Ponga with a run down the left edge. Excellent work from Blaze Talungi, who's been under siege. He got Ponga around the waist. Now it's Sharp. Now he is taken high. Now that is unlucky, but it's a penalty. He fell into the tackle, and there was not much more Billy Phillips could do. But now the Newcastle Knight. Something's happening here. They take the tackle. Here's a left run. Moment that endures for years. 14-all.
3: Wow. What? Every Penrith player had their backs to the referee, their backs to the ball. Sandon Smith recognises it. We mentioned there's no Isaiah Yeo. There's no Cleary. There's also no Liam Martin on the field either. That is play on. I don't know why the Panthers players are complaining. You're allowed to do it, Wade.
4: Well, there's no reason for them to complain. It wasn't exactly even a quick tap. There was time where Billy Phillips got up. But
0: no one was in front of him. No teammate was in front of him. Perfectly fine.
4: There was 10 or 15 seconds of Penrith players just turning their back and walking towards their goal line. Sandon Smith recognised it. Jared Sutton was right next to him. He just tapped and went. What a moment.
0: I can't believe it. They were down 14-6. The crowd tells you the story. 57,000 plus. Most of them in blue and red. The kick is good from next to the posts. The Newcastle Knights lead the Penrith Panthers 16-14. Greedy, I'm not sure you can even hear me down there, but down to you on the sideline, Bob JT.
5: Well, this is unbelievable then. This crowd's right back into this game, and that's just a moment of genius from Sandon Smith. Just caught a couple of those Penrith defenders napping in the middle of the field. No Yo, no Martin, no Cleary on the field at the moment either for Penrith. So I imagine Ivan's going to go to his bench pretty quickly to get a couple of those blokes, at least Yo and Martin, back into this game, because they just need to steady the ship right now, Penrith.
0: They are rattled.
4: It's shocking how this has happened. Like, we think about that Tom Jenkins scrum play, the error, and now, you know...
6: Wade not taking the two to go 6 points ahead.
0: There's panic. Oh, a thundering run from the kickoff here from Newcastle. A player from Penrith has leapt off the deck. Dylan Lucas. This is one for the ages if Newcastle hold on. This, you can almost put this up with the grand final wins as their greatest moments.
6: Listen to this crowd. It's my goodness me.
0: Harry for Frizzell. Ball played now to Graham. Graham onto Lucas. Lucas on the outside. Here to the second row, Manu Lele'ua. And he's dropped down 12 short of halfway. Now it's Frizzell with a great charge. It's a great set for Newcastle. They make it basically to halfway. Decent pressure from Kenny as the kick is only a 30-metre punt in the air from Sandon Smith. And Penrith come away with it. But they're in their own territory. Edwards, they need him more than ever. They need real leadership. As he's playing it and followed up by a run from Tottenham. They're not going to stop, you know, these fans. 10 short of halfway. Played now and delivered for Garner. One of the fresher Penrith bodies out there. 13 on 12, but you wouldn't know it. You wouldn't know it. Comes to Edwards. Needs to be everywhere, and I think he will be. He shakes off one. Shakes off Lucas. Can't shake off Harrison Graham and Fletcher Sharp as well. 16-14. Same score as last year's prelim against Penrith. It mightn't be 16-14 for much longer, because Penrith are threatening, but a dead set high tackle has been missed. Blaze Talungi was clipped up top. Not much in it. Wow, that looked like a clear shot across the chops. Looking at a replay, and yeah. They're getting some breaks here, Newcastle.
4: Again, but run on last play. Not an effective set end. There was no space out there. Best was one-on-one with Talungi all the time. Just Penrith a little bit rattled here. We're not used to seeing this from this Penrith team. I can't remember the last time. I know Nathan's off, but there's still plenty of big experience out there. Yeah.
0: Now it's a run here from Jermaine McEwen. This could be one of the greatest stories to get to a grand final we've ever seen. Last to the big one. They're 17 minutes away as they work it up through Gagwine. Now comes the left to Sharp. Sharp getting it on. And then he gives it to Manu Lele'ua. He's wrapped up. McEwen and Manu Lele'ua, they've been awesome yet again. Ponga puts up a high kick, and this is bringing Edwards forward. He takes it, sizes it up, runs, but not for a long way. 20 short of halfway.
6: They're going to have to find some extra gears here, the Knights. The fatigue will be setting in. This is all those training drills that you do, all the preparation for chaos, Wade. You've just got to find a way, your Sharks 16 team, that scramble at the back end. Oh. I can feel those vibes coming along.
0: Oh, it's any given Sunday. Al Pacino's just walked in. Now here's a pass from Papali'i. Underlining it back to Cole. Cole to the Rodney Yo. Yo gets it onto Phillips. They're 40 away. Now on to Liotta. Keeps it going. Garner probing. Taken down here. 30 metres away. Penrith, this is a good set so far. Now it's Cogger running sideways left. Short ball, Phillips threatening. Great tackle. Harrison Graham is everywhere. Centre field, 22 away. It's Cogger getting it on. Away to Cole, running. Underarms a pass. McLean rolls in a kick. Rolls in a kick. It's perfect, you know. Ponga has got it. He's put a foot on the line. He's put a foot on the line in the in goal as he was about to bring it out. That's a very good play from Penrith. And Casey McLean, the deft touch with very little room to work with. And now they will put a drop out in. So Penrith back in business, but they're now 16-14.
4: I know he'd already put his foot on. Did you see Nathan Cleary taken out of the stadium in an ambulance here on the big screens? I know Ponga put his foot in the touchdown, but he gave Jenkins a bit of the shake and bake, didn't he?
0: Now the high kick here, and oh, it's taken on the full by Gagai. What a run! At this moment, beats one, beats another, comes to Phillips, and is wrapped up. Jenkins thought he was going to swallow that up. Crowd's going bonkers. Matt Croker into them now. 8 from halfway. There's still 14 to go, but it feels like Penrith's on the ropes. Ponga, early ball. Best. Pushing away from Talungi. Getting through Talungi. And then the desperation of Isaiah Yeo to make the tackle. 37 metres away. Now it's a run down the middle. And the tackle on Graham is made. 36 out. Back to Smith. Smith getting it on the, a stepping Ponga. Around one, around another. Turns it into Sharp. Comes back the other way. Under the same defenders that Ponga just got past, but Phillips makes the tackle. 30 away. Sandon Smith, the most composed player out there, puts up a high one. Young coming through. And a great, great block, legal by Casey McLean. And that stopped Young from making it all the way to where that ball landed. Penrith come up with it, but they're at the wrong end. Tuttle tunnels his way under one. Gets it at 20 short, or 20 from his own line.
6: That skill from the back line of the Panthers there. Coming out of trouble. One pass, two pass.
0: We've got a problem. A Penrith player just took a tumble there with no one near him. I think it's Talungi. He did the splits. Is that a calf? What have we got here? We've got something not right with Blaze Talungi on this slippery surface.
4: Well, I hope it's not the other thing.
0: He genuflected involuntarily.
4: I just hope that action is not the Achilles.
0: Oh, jeez.
4: He puts a lot of weight on
0: that. Yeah, and it's a stretcher job. Oh, this is terrible. This is terrible. Well,
4: you know, we see our young dynamic players that... It's so skillful. You know, they do that, you know, half a goose step, you know, in hopes to sit the defence on their heels and then they put a bit of footwork on. And as he's come down on that lead foot with all his weight, he felt something go. And
0: well, William Martin will come back on. Have I got this right, Reedy? 7 changes, Bob Jane T. Martz.
5: This is 7 when William Martin comes on, Dan, so they'll have 1 left.
0: Now, remember this. So I said they've used 17, Penrith. They've used 18 because Cleary, victim of an illegal act, triggers 18th man. But they've used all 18, so they're basically down to 16. Talungi is gone, unfortunately. Cleary obviously gone. They're down to 16. Isaiah Yeo is running on fumes. Liam Martin is running on fumes. They need their leaders more than ever. Hopefully. This is more devastation here as Talungi is helped off.
6: Yeah, he's helped off and he is sort of half putting a little bit of weight through it. So we don't know the severity of it. Yeah.
4: Hopefully.
6: Yeah.
0: There was something with his calf that didn't look right. You know what? It just had a pop to it. You know, there's something I know, Wade, it's calves. Because, you know, mine are obviously jacked. All right, so.
6: I was about to say all about how the Penrith dressing room will feel after this game, after they get the win, but mate, the Knights are 2 points up for the listeners because there's so much going on. The Knights are ahead by 2.
0: 16-14, Newcastle 13 to go.
4: And as hard as that period is, you know, for Penrith there, good opportunity for a break for the Knights to refresh, get some air into the lungs. They've been doing a lot of work defensively.
0: Just keep this in your back pocket. Dylan Edwards has landed a 2-point field goal, but they're running it on the last. They're miles away right now as it comes to Garner, draws in 2 on a tackle, chip kicks, straight to Ponga, 20 out from his own line, and he brings it back. Oh no, Reedy, what have you got on Blaze Talungi?
5: Yeah, it's his Achilles, Dan, so obviously that's bad news.
0: That is just horrible. This is, if they don't win this might be the day the dynasty ends. But let's not go that far yet because they can still win this as Gagai is absolutely poleaxe. That was Jack Cogger throwing everything he had at Gagai while he was pinned by Martin. On the next, another strong run from the back. This time, Marju, 12 short of halfway. To the open side, it goes to Croker. Croker is put down. Newcastle were down to 12. They've been down to 12 for all second half, and they look the most composed. And Sam and Smith is announcing himself as a big game player, and it's a deep kick here to Tom Jenkins, and Jenkins carries it forward. Penrith need a penalty. Penrith needs something. Penrith need a little momentum shifter. 12 to go as Jenkins is wrapped up, and now McLean. McLean, who hasn't seen quite himself for a while, is 10 short of halfway. Papali'i with a good bumping run down the left side, makes it to the Telstra Premiership logo. He'll play it back for Cole. Cole to the open right to Phillips. Defence yielding metres here, but they've been doing that all game, really. And Phillips makes 11 metres, wrapped up centre field. It's Kenny dummy half to the right now to Yo. Runs into the line and gets it onto the right. Away to Cogger. Cogger to Edwards. Edwards to Garner. Garner's got to get the ground here. There are three Newcastle players there. He does get the ground with a little bit of help from the winger, Toto. 20 metres away. Big play this. Comes to Cogger. He kicks across the face of goal. Jenkins allowed to catch it, 10 away. He gets it back into McLean. He drops the ball. Drops the ball. Pressure. Was that Sandon Smith? Was that Sandon Smith? Is there anything this number 7 can't do? 16-14 Newcastle. And they take another step closer, Newcastle. Yes, it was. Sandon Smith on the Harvey Norman route.
4: And again, you're out on your feet then, this Newcastle team, and just seeing your teammates come up with plays like that. Another cover tackle, forcing an error, just gives you that little bit of energy to keep going and to keep persisting. They've got a tough set in front of them right here as they work it off deep from their own half.
0: The Roosters, the Roosters want Penrith to win now.
4: 100%
0: they
4: do.
0: They want Penrith to win. Can you believe that? That the Roosters would be cheering Newcastle to lose and Penrith to win. Because Penrith now, two of their players are gone, including Cleary. A sweeping play as it comes here from Ponga to Best. Best is wrapped up. Oh, that's a great tackle from Garner, who's out in that position, vacated by Blaise Talani, who has popped an Achilles. Now it's Croker charging up. It won't be a grand final, but it's close to the greatest win in Newcastle history if they get there. It comes here to Sharp, and he puts up a high ball, and Edwards takes it easily. Edwards, 15 from his own line, takes a tumble. Players are slipping at that southern end. It's wet everywhere, but that end is a particular problem, and Edwards gets up and plays it slowly. Now it's played and given on the top.
6: Well, to paint the picture of the type of game that it's been, the Panthers only two line breaks, and we're 70 minutes into this contest.
0: 70 minutes is where we are. Newcastle 16, Penrith 14, Mitsubishi Triton Raider scoreboard. Jenkins carries it forward. Now followed by McLean. Beats one, almost beats another. Oh, he left McEwen on the ground there, McLean. That's his best run in a long time. Halfway line, it comes down to the right side. Yo, getting it on to Cogger, running an angle. Now to Martin. Martin has defenders following him the whole way. It's a great 20-metre game, but it leaves them just one more tackle. Short side they go. Cogger away now to Garner. Garner on the last is in a cul-de-sac. Gets rid of it. Gives it to Cogger. Cogger hurries it on. Back to Kenny. Throws it infield. Away now to Yo. A little grubber for himself. And it's cut off by Matt Croker. The Hunter's very own. Getting his hands dirty and taking that one.
7: Martin
0: smashes Gagai. Ball comes loose. Comes across to Penrith now. Here it is with Toll. Right footstep. Back to the 10-metre line and brought down. They needed a senior player.
7: Left,
0: and it
7: left.
0: Was Martin. Now it comes from the left side. Away from Cole. Getting it on to McLean. McLean beats one, beats another. Goes for it and he's over. Casey McLean, I think, has scored. But it's going up as held up. And now the most important bunker decision of the season.
1: See that Casey McLean remains held up.
0: The most important bunker decision for Newcastle and Penrith. Either they got it down before they lifted him, but the Harvey Norman replay will show
8: it.
0: Ponga underneath him. McEwen is there. Here we go. And they've kept him up. They've kept him up. I can't believe it. Oh, there's destiny surely about this Newcastle team. McLean always scores. He's too strong. And Ponga, who now himself doesn't look 100%, is underneath. And Manu Lele, if McEwen is on that last little touch,
8: to make sure the ball doesn't touch the ground at any point.
0: McLean scores.
6: Two huge plays from Croker as well. He got back on play five.
0: I can't believe it.
6: To pick up the kick. Then he's involved in that tackle.
4: Oh,
6: my goodness. The Knights, they're a player down here.
4: Yeah, I
0: know. And again, they get a break. And this is, now, I believe there was a set restart. So Penrith get a, in fact, of course, that was the first tackle because it came off of Liam Martin. What a play from Martin.
4: Took it off on himself. He knew. You know, the game was getting away from them. They needed a circuit break. It comes out of line and just hits Gagai with the special forces and arrow, gets possession back for his team.
0: Now, surely if Penrith get a penalty in this set, they go for two. But let's cross that bridge when we come to it. McLean, because he didn't get, they're actually calling him short, which means he has to play it millimetres from the try line. Kenny at dummy half, throws to the right to a genuflecting Papali'i. It wasn't the cleanest pass, and all Papali'i can do is take the tackle. Near the left upright, nine away. Penrith down 16-14 to the right to Yo. Holds it out in front of him. Brought down. You've got to think Martin's going to have a say sometime in this set. As it's Kenny looking left, going left. Phillips the decoy, giving it on to Cogger. Cogger on to Cole. Cole, dummies. Cole goes for it. Short again. Croker with the tackle. He's having the half of his life. Ball play now, McLean. Goes to the right now to Papali'i. Papali'i underway. A drop in Cogger. He's dropped the ball. The defence rushing up. Oh, this is inspirational from a 12-man Newcastle Knights.
4: And look at Newcastle. Look at their energy. Getting around each other, congratulating each other, encouraging. 7.5 minutes to go on the clock. They've been down to 12 men for 45 minutes.
6: They're celebrating.
4: 7.5 minutes away from the grand final.
6: They're celebrating every little win. The bench up in arms. They're cheering. Caelan Ponga. The energy that they've expended.
0: Well,
4: this is a performance.
0: Seven to go.
4: Just finish it off. Come on.
0: It is absolute heartbreak for whichever team bears out. Beyond the usual prelim final heartbreak. 16-14 Newcastle.
6: Listen to this.
0: Seven to go. Hopwood charges it forward. He is dragged back here. But not before he gets close to the 30-metre line on his side of halfway. Dylan Lucas, what a luxury to have him come off the bench. And he charges upfield. And he's met by Papali'i. Play down to Graham. A shaky pass out to Croker. Croker to Sharp. Flips it out to Ponga. Here we go. Here's Best. Best winding up. Best threatening. Best almost through. Couldn't quite link up with Marju or the man on his inside. Sharp. But it's a fair run nonetheless. 45 out. Sharp again. Knuckleballs one. This is going to be tricky. Oh, Jenkins. Great catch. Great catch, Jenkins. Getting down on one knee. Another genuflector. Fair dinkum. It's like Sunday church here at Accor Stadium. 22 short of halfway. 6:19 to go. Time starting to become a factor. Penrith 3 points. Edwards just works it upfield. Now on the next, it's Toto. They've got this part of their game sorted. Penrith, it's when they get on the attack. They're on halfway. Play to Kenny. Throws to Edwards. Edwards away to Martin. Martin rounded up ball and all by Bradman Best. 42 metres away. Comes to the open side to Cogger. Cogger on to Smith. Smith takes a couple of steps. Gives it to Cole. Cole's starting to really threaten down that left edge, but Newcastle always had the answers. Last tackle. 32 away. It comes to Smith at first receiver. On to Yo. Yo into the line. Now to Cogger. Cogger to Edwards. Edwards away to go. Forward pass. Forward pass. They're panicking again. These are... I've never experienced scenes like this for a prelim. Last year in Brisbane at Suncorp, but not here at this ground. They have turned this joint. They've turned the Olympic Stadium into their backyard, Newcastle. It is incredible, and it is playing on Penrith. It is having a factor. There is no question. It is lifting this 12-man Newcastle side. 16-12. 16-14.
6: It sure is, Dan, and it's important here. The outside backs just get in and contribute. Get them downfield as far as possible.
0: They're tired. This crowd is lifting them. They're the third. Lucas puts it down as Jimmy Graham does his na-na. Now Penrith, 30 away. That's the one thing Newcastle couldn't do. Give them a chance. This is a great side, remember. Here's a pass from Liotta late. It's fine. On it goes down to Cogger. Turning it into Martin. Martin is wrapped up 15 away. Is this a bridge too far for Newcastle to hold on again? Now Liotta into the line. Oh, was almost Lewis on Darrell Williams. Now comes to the left. Lindsay Smith drops the ball into the line. Yo for a hospital pass. Three men were on Lindsay Smith. He puts it down. Is Yo going to challenge? I don't believe he is. Scrum feed Newcastle. Oh my God, what a tackle from Ponga. He threw the kitchen sink at Moses Leona and knocked him off his feet. And then the next play, it was just a great defensive read. Who was that? Sandon Smith. What a half.
4: All right, Newcastle, just complete here. OB's carry up the field. Kick it down deep and defend a couple of sets. Come on.
0: Sandon Smith came to this club as the 14. It was going to be Sharp and Brown. Smith was going to be the bits and pieces player. Well, the Panthers, he's not the bits and pieces player today. Here come the Knights.
6: The Panthers are only going to have two more sets of six, Dan. They're going to have two more sets of six, and they've offered very little in this second half.
0: 3:30 to go. It's Croker working it up. Oh, as heroic as any of them in this second period. No wonder they line the streets for this mob. Now it comes across to another second row run. If it's not McEwen on the right side, it's Manu Lele'ua on the left, and he plays it. Comes to Smith, puts up a kick. It's bringing Jenkins forward. Dagai chasing. Jenkins takes it. Drop down. 2:54 to go. Penrith 70 metres from home. It comes to McLean. McLean swivels in the tackle. Pops it back to Jenkins. Throws to the right to Edwards. They're flat-footed. But now comes across from Edwards to Toto. Toto ran it up. Newcastle brave. It's Edwards. Short side play to Martin. Martin could be the X factor. He's already forced one error. But this time, he's brought down. They're still not to halfway. Cogger across to the left. Links up with Cole on the Papali'i. Papali'i is brought down. That's tackle four. 2:20 to go in an epic prelim. Now to the right it goes. Smith to Yo. Almost through. Yo beats one. Oh, he's dragged down. 22 away. Too close for a two-point field goal. So it comes down to Cogger. Stepping. His pass. Knocked down. Oh, knocked down by Newcastle. And it gives Penrith six to go. What theatre. They will get six more tackles. And these surely are the six. The game will come down to this set. And it was Francis Manu Lele'ua. I'm not sure if he was trying to catch it, because knocking it down.
6: Instinct.
4: Yeah, he read the play. He knew it was coming. It's going back to Edwards there, but just stuck the hand out and I thought, this is it. This is Newcastle's season.
0: The game comes down to this. The dynasty might come down to this set. Here it comes to McLean. And McLean is brought down in front of the left upright. A hero is about to emerge one way or the other. It's left side to Cogger. Cogger on the angle to Edwards. Edwards runs into a dead end. So he hurls it back in for Kenny. Kenny away to McLean. McLean everywhere. And he straightens, but he's wrapped up. Who made that tackle? Hopwood, that's who. Right side. Kenny dummy half. To Yo. Yo goes himself. Oh, he's causing them dramas, but they still do what is just needed. Newcastle played to Kenny. Throws to the right. Comes across now to Garner. Stepping. Bumps off Sharp. Five away. Still going,
6: what,
0: Garner.
6: Cover.
0: Three bring him down.
6: Keep moving.
0: Two
6: keep
0: tackles
6: moving.
0: Left. A minute left. Open left it goes. Cogger. A shocker of a pass. Picked up by McLean. Did well to pick it up cleanly. And he's brought down. This is it. One play left. A season comes down to this play. Kenny goes to the open right. Centre field. It's Smith on the Yo. Yo. Batted on by Cogger. Gives it. And it's Garner on the right side. Slips. Keeps it alive. Away to Mark. Intercept by Sandon Smith. Sandon Smith running downfield. Toto is bringing him. He's getting there. But is he going to get there in time? Sandon Smith with the greatest try. The greatest try since Darren Albert in 97. Sandon Smith from one end to the other. And is there a more deserving hero? Sandon Smith. Greatest moment in 25 years. Sandon Smith. He got them back in the game. Then he wins it at the end. The kick will be from next to the posts. Sandon Smith was the hero that emerged.
6: Caleb Ponga is in tears of joy, Dan. Caleb Ponga is in tears of joy. the emotion, the defence, the grit, the determination. We are witnessing one of the greatest comeback stories in all of sport. From the old shithouse to the penthouse, this is unbelievable.
4: Just, and to think where Sandon Smith came from to get that intercept. We've seen him defend on this right edge all night, saving tries, forcing errors, desperation that all these Newcastle players have been playing with since they've gone down to 12 men. To go all the, he was on the left side of the field there. He read the players, they were coming back inside. I think it was Garner who threw the ball. He saw that opportunity, he took the intercept, and to show the speed to seal this match, thoroughly well deserved.
0: Siren sounds, it's over, regardless of the kick. Ponga, he doesn't let Sandon Smith take it because he needs to hug him. They're running on the field. You'd swear this was next week. You'd swear they won the comp. But get into a grand final. It's just astonishing. Smith kicks it. They were last in 2025. They go to the last game of 2026. You know, we've had some where were you moments this year. No Newcastle fan will ever forget where they were, whether it was here, whether it was at home, whether it was at the pub, whether it was in the car listening on radio, watching TV, or seeing it with their own eyes. It is one of the greatest stories we've ever seen. 12 men, but they dug deep. You hear about Newcastle's spirit, the spirit of the hunter, and you sometimes think, is that hype? Is that just good storytelling? Then you see something like this. You have to be special as a group, as a community, to believe and to dig deep and to find a way. And let me tell you something, we're here and we could feel every one of these Newcastle fans. Don't tell me they didn't make a difference today. An epic preliminary final, an epic result. And for the Penrith Panthers, it's a tragic day. Nathan Cleary, Blaze Talangi, it might be the end of the dynasty because it's going to end someday. It may have just ended today, but they fall on their sword, really. They were brave, but it was there for them, and they do an un-Penrith-like thing, and they let a game slip that they had in their keeping. 13 on 12, 14-6 up. Dane Gagai, as heroic as any of them with you, Brent Reed.
5: Dane, how do you sum up that?
7: Mate, just a gutsy effort. Obviously, it was a tough slog in that first half. We ended up losing Phoenix, and we just knew we had to find a way. I think the thing for us is we've shown in the past, down to 12 men, if we can just hang in there, we can score points. And I can't take my hat off enough for our middles, and especially Matty Croker. I got left-footed there at the end, and then the men that turned up and saved the try, Matty Croker, he's... I love playing with them. I love playing with all these boys, and just a gutsy effort.
5: Dame, what goes through your head when you lose Phoenix in the first half? What's the talk at half-time?
7: Obviously the game plan had to change a little bit. Just wanted to make sure we had that open side set, leave the short sides, mark his work, and it was just everyone just turn up. We put all the hard work in pre-season. We know we're fit enough. We've got boys that are mentally strong enough, and we just knew we could get the job done if we hung in there, and that's what we did.
5: Mate, it's been a fairy tale. Why can't it end with the premiership?
7: Mate, that's it. Everyone's been doubting us all year. We make it to the finals. Everyone thinks we're going to go in round one, but within our four walls, we've got the belief, we've got the confidence. And, mate, I'm just loving playing with these boys, especially the young fellas. Like I said, Francis Manilalulua hasn't missed a game since his dislocated elbow. And he's only, I don't know, 20 years old or whatever. And he's already proven he's an NRL player. And along with all these boys, so looking forward to the big one again.
5: Well, and you're going to finish your career in Newcastle in the grand final and a chance to win a premiership, so that's pretty special, huh?
7: Yeah, obviously, we'll enjoy this moment. All the Novacastrians turned up, we could hear it in our warm-up. It's going to be a good ride home for all the Newcastle fans, for us, but we've got to focus on next week and we're coming up against a good outfit in the Roosters.
5: Cool, thanks Dan, well done mate.
7: Awesome, cheers really.
0: Well, can you believe we've got a Roosters Newcastle grand final?
4: Before the game, you mentioned you didn't want that fairy tale to end for Newcastle. It's not just continued, it's grown even further with this performance. 12 men, the effort to just turn up, defend for each other, to have the confidence and the ability to attack and take the game on when, you know, it was all against you. Some individual standout performance like Sandon Smith, Dane Gay, I mentioned Croker in the middle. The work that Kalen Ponga did at the back, organising that defensive line, jumping in when he had to, when he felt like there was a threat and they were short. That was, you know, one of the best performances I've ever watched in my life.
6: It was. That second half is the best, arguably. I know Nathan wasn't there, but I went and got a cup of tea at half time and just resigned myself to a Roosters Panthers grand final.
0: Harrison Grime, he was spectacular off the bench with you, Rudy.
5: Yeah, what are your emotions right now?
9: Mate, words can't describe it, to be honest. Sandon Smith. Oh, man, we just kept showing up for each other. And we did it a couple of weeks ago against the Warriors, but didn't get it there. But we got it tonight, and, mate, words can't explain what I'm feeling right now. Oh, there's one more game to go, and look at all these fans, man. They turned up for us, travelled all the way down, and I can't thank them enough for the sport.
5: You mentioned Sandon. It's an amazing story. I mean, if Dylan Brown was fit, he'd probably be the number seven here, and then Sandon Smith comes out in this game and scores the two tries to get you to a grand final.
9: Mate, he's lifted. Even over the last few weeks, he's just gone to another level. And, mate, I can't thank him enough. Oh, my God, he's getting us to a grand final. And just the effort we showed tonight, yeah, can't fault any of the boys. So proud.
5: Cast your mind forward to a week. I mean, you look at the fans who are here today, right? It's out of control. Can you imagine what next week's going to be like?
9: Mate, just leaving Newcastle to get down here for the game today. Oh, it was unbelievable. Fans clapping us down, and can't imagine what next week's going to be like. And it'll be all Newcastle next week.
5: What about that game? And the Roosters are a pretty formidable side. I know you've just won this game and you want to enjoy this moment, right? But can you just cast your mind forward 7 days or so and tell us your thoughts on that game?
9: Oh, mate, they're a cracking outfit. I watched their game against the Dolphins, and they'll be definitely ready and up for it after their performance on Friday night. And, we'll just have to go again like we have the last few weeks and just get ready to show up for a big game.
5: Cool. Well done, mate.
9: Thanks, mate. Cheers.
0: The last seventh place or lower team to make the big one, 2017 North Queensland. So 9 years ago, Jimmy's Bulldogs did it in 2014. And it hasn't happened often. 98, ninth place Canterbury in the 10 team finals. 09 Parramatta, the Jared Hayne finals, and 96 St George. None of them won, but it's an immense effort for Newcastle to get to where they are.
4: Yeah, but it's hard not to argue. You said it, late in that second half. It's got that sense about it, doesn't it? It was fate or meant to be. The tackle on McLean, he scores those tries. All of a sudden, was it McEwen? Just gets there in the nick of time, just to assist enough to hold him up.
0: And what a play.
4: Some of the plays that the Penrith came up with, we're just not used to them, but seeing them make those mistakes. The early kick in the scrum,
6: not taking the two,
4: to go to 16, six-point lead, sorry. Just, wow, I'm blown away. I'm almost speechless.
0: This all started in Vegas. And when they beat the Cowboys, it was the Cowboys under the pump because, geez, they got belted up by Newcastle. But Newcastle, from game one, have proven they are different gravy in 2026. And it's their first, I think it's the longest grand final drought has just ended. 25 years. Kalen Ponga.
4: Here he is.
0: Has he got the cans on?
5: Yeah, he's got them on.
0: Kalen, from us, can I say what a joy it is to watch you ride the emotions the way you are? It has been you're a superstar player, but to watch you ride this home, it's our pleasure. Congratulations.
10: Thanks, mate. I was getting a bit excited towards the end there. They were there, all the hard work, all the doubt, everyone doubting us, we're playing in the grand final next week, boys.
5: Hey, KP, I've got to ask you, just saw you then hugging your mum, your dad, your sister. What's that like?
10: They ride everything with me. They always have. See me on my bad days, see me on my good. this is the dream, to be in the grand final and backs against the wall. No one's fucking up. We're 12 on the field. No one thought we'd do it, but we did.
5: Hey, Bill, I mean, I've spoken to you over the years, and one thing that you've always wanted to win is a premiership. Now you're 80 minutes away. What do you got to do next week to win that?
10: Just enjoy being present. Don't look too forward. Obviously prepare well, but it's pretty unbelievable.
5: This atmosphere is crazy, yeah. I mean, Newcastle, such a

0: on Jenkins, and then Gay picks the ball up the air, and you could just hear the crowd lift. And it was just those little moments that the Knights fans were all in on at halftime. Like you said, Dan, the conspiracy theorists were out in force around, oh, it's only a send-off because it was Nathan. We're down to Justin Holbrook anyway.
1: Justin Holbrook, the smile, you can't get it off his face, really. Congratulations to you, Justin. You seem like a great bloke. Well done to you.
2: Thanks, I'm a great bloke.
3: I think everyone in Newcastle agrees with you, Dan. What are your emotions right now, Justin?
2: Oh, through the roof. You know, that's the best win I've ever seen. And to be a part of that, I just can't thank the players enough. What a group of men, and, over the moon.
3: Mate, half time, you're down to 12 men. Or you lose finish crossing before half-time. What's going through your head at that moment?
2: Yeah, we obviously need half-time to get together. You know, I spoke about we're in New Zealand 3 weeks ago and attack fine with 12. We just obviously had to work our backsides off in D, and the boys did that, and we're playing next week.
3: The atmosphere is ridiculous, right?
2: Oh, yeah,
3: I mean,
2: good.
3: Can you imagine what next week's going to be like?
2: I can't wait, and I know it's, you know, going to seem over the top by us, but I don't want to sell this short. You know, it took the fans 4 hours to get down here, so it's well worth it.
1: Hey, Justin, can I butt in before we really let you go? Joey and Matty have talked over the years. When they saw the crowd line the streets before 97, they knew they couldn't lose. What did you see something change in the players yesterday? I couldn't believe this, Justin. The fans lining the streets for a prelim final. What did that mean?
2: Oh, it was unreal. Yeah, I mean, I had confidence in the group coming down here. But to see the fans, as you mentioned, for a prelim to turn up when we left, line the streets. You know, we know the people we're playing for. They love their rugby league, and the boys delivered for them.
3: I've got to ask you, you know the Roosters well. You've been there yourself. What do you think ahead of the next one? I know you've just won this one, but just cast your mind forward 7 days.
2: Oh, I can't wait to play. You know, bring it on.
3: Cool. Thanks, Justin.
1: Well done. And he's up against Robbo. What about the irony? So he was the former assistant. They're great mates, from what I understand. Great relationship. Now they're enemies at least for 1 week. Now we're going to... Gentlemen, I know you've been on, Jimmy, for 7 hours.
0: That's all right.
1: You don't go home on days like this. We're going to stay here until we have to. We might even... Can we take presses? Do we have that capacity? We'll take them. We're going to be hanging around till Reedy. He's doing some overtime. You comfortable with this, Wado?
4: You're the boss, mate.
1: We're going to replay something. We'll replay, I don't know, because there's going to be a shitload of Newcastle fans driving out of here. We'll replay. Hell, look. Sand and Smith, Reedy, all yours. The hero.
3: Sand and the hero of the hour. What's that feel like?
4: Mate, I can't put into words what's going on right now. I'm so happy to be here with these boys in this town. Everyone turned out tonight. It's just, it's a credit to all them chilling out and us boys as a team.
3: You scored 2 tries. Let's go through them both. The quick tap, I mean, what did you notice and what made you do it, I guess?
4: Oh, just trying to stay present and trying to stay in the game, mate. I've seen an opportunity there, and, you know, sometimes they don't pay off, and happily this one did.
0: Hey, Sandon, it's Jimmy Graham here. I hope you can hear me. I know you had those 2 tries. You were amazing, but the middle, they're down to 3. The movement, the efforts, you were there witnessing first hand on the ground. We were in the stands in awe. What was that like to witness?
4: It's unbelievable. It's such a credit to these boys, you know. Honestly, when I first came to the club in November 1, when we started training, we had full belief in what we could do as a side, and it's such a credit because we work so hard, and, you know, internally we believe in ourselves. We don't really care about what no one else says. We know what we can do internally, and, you know, we're paying off this tonight.
3: Sandon, we've got to ask you, you're playing a side you know well next week. What's that going to be like?
4: Oh, I can't believe it. It's the ultimate fairy tale, mate. I can't wait to go there next week. And like I said, we'll have full belief we can beat them and, yeah, go do a job.
3: Do you still communicate with those guys? You text them, anyone you're close to?
4: Yeah, there's a couple of semi-walking. Connor Watson off sometimes. Have a bit of a chat to them. So keen to see him out there on the footy park next week.
3: Well done, mate. Congratulations.
4: Thanks a lot, mate.
1: And you think, thank you. Congratulations, Sandon Smith. Really doing a great job for us. I mean, we're going to talk about today what they're up against, but they've been up against it all season. Dylan Brown, Dylan Lucas missed a good chunk of the season.
5: Saifidi.
1: Saifidi had to...
0: Trey Mooney.
1: He got Trey Mooney. I mean, they have rarely... Ponga missed games about 6 games early in the season. I'm not sure they've had their best 17 on the field at any stage this year. Certainly, they haven't had their preferred spine for most of the year. In fact, Ponga, Sharp, Smith and Crossland have only combined 5 times this year. Now, Crossland won't be there next week. He's going to get suspended. And we're keeping Nathan Cleary and Blaise Talungi in our thoughts. That's a terrible way to exit a season, because now not only

0: only does it happen in at the worst possible time. Bradman Best, well, poor Blaze DeLonghi. He was being given nightmares before his unfortunate injury, and it was by this man. Bradman Best, take it away, Reedy.
1: Yeah, Dan said it, Bradman. Have a great start to this game, and he went on with it.
2: Yeah, you know, it was real gritty tonight. Faced with plenty of adversity, challenges throughout the year, and tonight just showed, you know, we're about it.
1: Where did that belief come from in the second half, Bradman? You're down to 12 men, and, you know, they were hammering your line, but you just turned up for each other.
2: Yeah, you know, probably 3-4 weeks ago when we got the chance to do it against the Warriors. You know, we took our lessons from that and spoke about half time. Nothing needs to change, just our process, double down, don't go away from our footy, and yeah, defence is going to win us games, and that was plenty of we've shown plenty of grit tonight.
1: You're 80 minutes away from the fairy tale. What's this week been like in Newcastle?
2: Oh, you know, this whole final series, the town's been buzzing. They've been real supportive. They've been through a lot of dark times. They've ridden the roller coaster with us. So this week, I'm sure the town, the community, it's going to be a real good vibe, and yeah, we're going to enjoy it.
1: Cool. Thanks, man.
2: Thank you.
0: You won that. Thank you, Bradman Best. Well done to him. And he's missed games too. I mean, all the stars have missed games, it seems, at some stage of the season.
3: He's so good, Bradman Best. The bigger the game, he always rises to the occasion. He has a moment. Let's think about it at the start where he sets up the opening try, one-on-one, just blows through, plays to Lungy, and hey, dangerous always in that second half. He's a big-time player, Bradman Best.
0: This guy, classy enough to speak to us in what I'm sure is a pretty horrible moment. Mitch Kenny with you, Reed.
1: Well, Mitch, was a tough night, right? Obviously, with what happened with Nathan and Blaze. I mean, how do you sum up that 80 minutes?
4: Yeah, mate, obviously pretty gutted. You know, there's a few moments there that we'll be thinking about for a long time, we'll be really disappointed with, but can't take anything away from Newcastle tonight. They've been riding this wave for a few weeks. They got so much belief, and yeah, it's their night tonight, and, you know, congrats to them.
1: Oh, can I ask about the Nathan injury, Mitch? I mean, obviously, really tough to watch for everyone. I can only imagine how hard it was for his teammates. What was that sort of moment like, and how hard was it to recover after that?
4: Yeah, mate, it was a pretty horrific injury. I just thought it was his foot that gave way on him, which was always a chance, but I actually saw what the damage was. It was pretty gruesome. So, yeah, it could have rattled the group, and everyone was feeling for him, but I can't let that be an excuse. I thought we composed ourselves pretty well, and we spoke about being in the moment, and that's what Nat would want as a teammate of ours and as a leader of ours. So, yeah, I can't put the loss down to that, but, yeah, absolutely devastated for him.
1: What was it like for that second half? This crowd was so loud, and obviously a lot of Newcastle fans here, and they sort of weathered that storm. Did it feel like maybe they were inspired, or that defensive line was difficult to break down when they only had 12 men?
4: Sure, mate. Momentum is a really funny but really powerful thing in rugby league, and they rode it really well in that second half. They came up with some stops that were desperate, and they got a lot of energy from that, and then we had a few lapses in concentration that are going to haunt us for a long time, and rightly so. And yeah, you know, it's funny how a team can grow so much on the back of the crowd, and they did that tonight, and we probably felt it as well, but in the, you know, sort of the wrong way. That sort of made us a bit more frantic and trying to go around them and doing things that was just never going to work.
1: Cool, mate. We appreciate you talking to us.
4: Yeah, thanks, mate.
0: Yeah, well done, Mitch, and well done for coming back too. That was a long, long injury, and he said it. There's nothing he said there, Jimmy, that's wrong. And in fact, you know, Penrith have lost games in this dynasty 6-7 years. I don't think they've panicked like they did today.
5: No, look, he spoke about really well there. Some of the moments that they mismanaged, but just quickly want to interject, like, how good sport is and being at the game. Like, there was a couple of gentlemen just before, like,
0: are you going to tie
5: 60s, 70s,
0: yeah,
5: and like to see the joy on their face and what it means to them. Like, there's only sport can do that to you. That's only sport that can make you act like that. It was amazing to see these scenes. 60, 70 year olds acting like they've just won the World Cup themselves. It's so cool.
0: Reedy, is this your mate or is it Dennis's mate?
1: He can't hear. He's got the air cans on. Andre Ponga, we're with Dan. What are your emotions right now, Andre?
6: Oh, mate, I'm just so, like, love my voice, but that's one for the ages, mate. You can't win a grand final if you don't get in it. So they gave everything today, didn't they?
1: They did. Mate, your boys had an awesome night. What about the hit he put on?
6: And that's called mana. That's called mana, mate. That's moments, eh?
1: Yeah. What's this week? Oh, he's back. He's back. Oh, he's just giving his old man a hug. What's this week to be like in Newcastle, Andre? You know the town well.
6: Oh, I'm not an Overcastrian at heart, but I'm learning to be one. But I'm just so proud for the community. Like, you know, that's been the message all year. And we've got on the back of that. So if you're an Overcastrian, be proud. I am. Amazing, mate.
1: It's amazing. I appreciate your time, Andre.
6: Thank you, mate.
0: Well done. The emotion of Kalen Ponga's father, and to think where they were, Andre and Kalen, a few years ago, and it seemed inevitable he was going to move on at some point. Kalen, whether it was an All Blacks jersey, whether it was something else, and yet you hear what it means to both of them. We'll put all this stuff online, obviously, so anything we play here, I'm sure we'll be spitting it out over the next 24 hours. Jimmy, you said, funny thing, what you noticed with the old men celebrating, and I noticed people. Did you notice people FaceTiming their family?
7: Yeah,
0: like that.
7: Like there was a moment.
0: Oh, you see that for a grand.
7: Yeah.
0: Sorry, I almost get choked up. You see people on grand final day do it. This is a grand final. I feel like we're a week early, but these are grand final scenes.
7: Well, Newcastle have got to make sure that it's not their grand final, and that's a story for the rest of the week. But there's even a moment in front of us: a father with his young daughter getting pictures. It's hugely emotional because sport means a lot to people. It's so cool to witness, mate.
0: Were you with me? Sorry to cut you off. Were you with me in Brisbane last year?
7: Yes, yeah.
0: I thought we'd never see anything like that again. And Sandon Smith's run and that crowd. Well, when Reynolds nailed the kick, I thought, well, that might be the greatest moment I ever see, just in terms of reaction. But Sandon Smith, it was shades of Ben Hunt in Origin running away. Sorry, Wade. But that moment, and it's funny how the stars align, because if any single player on that field deserved that moment, it was Sandon Smith. He was a rock in that second half.
3: He was brilliant. No, let's talk about his defence first. He saved some tries. He was isolated a couple of times. He forced an error. He turned up there to help stop McLean. He turns up on the other side of the field, takes that intercept. He sparked the first attacking raid after halftime. That was the first shot of confidence that the Knights really had out of that halftime break. The quick tap, he caught everybody on the field napping. He was the only one. And the referee, he just knew it. He read it. Penrith completely caught unawares. And then it's hard to just shine a light on one performer, but because everyone in that Newcastle team stood up, and there'll be so many efforts in there that we didn't quite catch in the first go around because there was a lot happening. But some of their middle forwards, Croker, Hopwood, their back rowers, McEwen, Manu, Lelo, Lua, Frizzell off the bench, 36 years old, just into his first grand final. Boy, oh boy. And I'm glad they won, because I'm not sure how I would have felt about a Roosters-Penrith matchup with the injuries that Penrith now have.
0: Yeah, Penrith.
3: The fairy tale continues for Newcastle, and we can feel that energy. I can't wait to hear all the stories coming out from their fans and their members next week, and to see that buzz. And boy, oh boy, it's going to be exciting now.
0: All right, let's take stock. Let's take a breath. I bet you Newcastle fans are bumper to bumper coming down the M1 thinking,
3: they might just stay here the week.
0: I hope we don't get pumped. And you're bumper to bumper for 3 hours, 4 hours. I bet it was worth it now. We'll try and keep you entertained for the next little while. We might take press conferences. We're here for a while. We're going to do overtime. Why not? Triple M rocking an unbelievable, an epic preliminary final as Newcastle make their first grand final in 25 years. More after this.
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10: Intercept by Sandon Smith. Sandon Smith running downfield. Toho is bringing him. He's getting there. But is he going to get there in time? Sandon Smith with the greatest try. The greatest try since Darren Elman in 97. Sandon Smith from one end to the other.
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10: 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It's underway.
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0: Well, it's a great day to be a Novocastrian. We're outsiders, but oh boy. I think we felt Novocastrian in that second half, with all due respect to Penrith, because they were up against it today with Cleary. Horrible injury, and then Blaze Talangi. And
1: it's a great day to be a rugby league fan, Dan. That was just an amazing game of football.
0: Reddy, I said before you came in, I didn't think we could top Brisbane Penrith last year. I think we topped it. That was incredible today.
3: The longer that second half went and the more effort they just put in the night and the way they just kept turning up for each other, it swayed everyone over. Well, certainly in this box. So we were all, when Sandon Smith took that intercept, I don't think I've ever cheered a player home as hard as I tried to
0: we
3: get
0: all,
3: yeah, that's what
0: we
3: I mean. Were all. You couldn't help but get caught up in the emotion of it. And boy, oh boy, they need to harness that this week. Just imagine the bus coming out of Newcastle. Imagine the bus coming back in.
0: Oh, my God. Tonight.
3: Yeah, tonight.
0: We'd agreed in the call the Roosters would want Penrith to win in that second half because Cleary's gone, Talangi's gone. Now, we thought Edwards looked a bit proppy. He was magnificent in defeat. Yo is clearly not right, not that it stops him from getting through his work. Newcastle will lose Crossland, Rudy. He's going to go for a long time, I would imagine. Yeah. But Harrison Graham... just
1: he's
0: looks into that
1: job,
0: spot.
1: Yeah, for him at times this year, yeah. I
0: mean, and you're probably going to get someone like a Thomas Cant, who's done a job on the bench. Yep. So Crossland's been immense. They did it without him, though, today. The question here, did they play their grand final? Because we see it so often, the Cinderella team getting to the grand final. Jimmy, you did it in 14. And then
1: we've been saying
0: end,
1: that for 3 weeks, so, Dan. Yeah. They're playing their grand final. They just keep finding a way to win.
0: I understand. And yeah. You know... I remember that grand final against South, Jimmy. It was close for a lot of that grand final, and then it got away right at the death. Can Newcastle somehow muster what they need to muster?
7: Absolutely they can. They're going to have to tap into some reserves, but they show today that they've got it. That their movement patterns as a middle three is the best I've ever seen. And it was the best I've ever seen as a middle four before Crossland's went off. Their ability to get off the line and then cover ground and get into scramble mode is as good as you are ever likely to witness against a team that came with the tactic of we're gonna come through the front door. Like Penrith weren't looking to go wide; they were looking to constantly ask question after question. Isaiah Yeo, the amount of times he got the ball, looked to pass, go through the middle. Kalen Ponga, one-on-one, Moses Leota. Who wins that battle? Well, Leota all day, not today.
3: That was unbelievable.
1: It was nuts.
3: But you've seen Kalen Ponga throughout. He's brave, right? We know he'll get in front of people when he's not in the right situation. Leota picked him out from, mate, 3-4 metres away. He knew that KP was standing in the defensive line as a true defender. KP set his feet and gave him everything and got the better of him. One-on-one. I don't think I've ever seen Leota be dominated like that, particularly by a fullback.
7: Yeah.
3: Just unbelievable.
7: Dan, I remember you making a comment last week around Newcastle playing with house money, right?
0: Yeah.
7: It's the same next week, and it's working for them.
3: Roosters will be different gravy, but
7: Gravy. It is. Of course it is, Wade. But Roosters have had to... They've had to do four games as well.
3: Yep.
7: And I Newcastle have this attitude and mindset. Nothing seems to faze them. And there's some fascinating battles next week. But Newcastle with this wave of emotion.
3: And all the neutrals, they're on Newcastle bandwagon. We're all on Newcastle, right? Obviously, we respect the Roosters as a club. We know what they've done. But they've had a lot of success. Newcastle, they're the fairy tale. So they're getting all the neutrals.
1: The other thing is, Dan, they're riding a wave of emotion. And we've seen it today. We saw it last week and the entire town. We saw it in the crowd here tonight. You know, the vast majority were Newcastle fans. Can you imagine what next week's going to be like at this stadium? It'll be 60, 70% Newcastle fans.
0: I think 60, 70?
1: Yeah.
0: 85. I just lost my train of thought there. I'm about to throw to Matty Johns. I'll do that in a second. In fact, I'll do that now because I have lost my train of thought. Matty Johns, one of Newcastle's greats on Fox moments after that result.
4: It's actually... I don't know what... To be honest, I don't know what to say.
5: You like that?
7: Oh, yeah. Yeah.
4: Yeah.
6: nerves. And, mate, I've got to stop having so much estrogen on my diet. No, but it was unbelievable. Incredible effort in that second half. And I just feel I'm so happy for all the fans. All they'd have put up with a lot of shit for a lot of years to get back to where they are now. And Justin Holbrook's an unbelievable job, but what they did in that second half, it's, you know, and today, even the fantasy getting to the game, nothing was straightforward. There was a breakdown on the rail line. Then the cars were backed up on the M1. People were just getting to the game, but didn't stop them in the wet. And when you run into a field like that,
11: wow.
12: Yeah, wow.
6: And you look up and you see all those Newcastle fans, like, you don't leave the field defeated. So if not for the fans, they don't win today. And there were some really tough things. I feel so sorry for Nathan Cleary and what happened there. That a terrible thing. It really was, but I'm just trying to probably at the moment absorb it all and how embarrassing.
11: That's great.
6: I just, as I said before,
11: he wasn't there and he knew the crowd played a role. We were here, you're on the field, Rudy.
3: Damn.
11: And you know that crowd was incredible.
3: It was amazing, Dan. In the last 15 minutes, particularly when they needed them, that crowd was at its loudest. And they just came up with desperate play after desperate play. You mentioned the Ponga one. There were so many more, right? And Sandon Smith, you know, what a story. I mean, the Roosters didn't want him. He left the Roosters to go to Newcastle. He's playing him in a grand final next weekend. What a story that is for him. And he's the hero of tonight, Sandon Smith.
11: Yeah, well,
3: one of many heroes,
11: one of many,
3: I should say.
11: But he's top seed. You know, over the years, there's been... And again, I'm not a Nova Castro. I'm not from the Hunter, so I can't speak on their behalf. But you've always had this feeling, as great as the fans have been, of a level of detachment when Tinkler took over, and then they had some years in between where the roster was horrific and that had to be rebuilt, and there was a feeling in their previous regime, and I don't want to take shots at the previous coach, but it just wasn't connected. But since Holbrook has taken over, and he is a Newcastle man. I think he is as responsible as anyone for the fans yesterday. I think even teams, a Bennett team made a prelim final in 13. Maybe they lined the streets before the prelim final. I don't know. I can't remember. But I just think there is a feeling of connection that has not been there at Newcastle and the Hunter for a long, long time, and it's there now.
14: I completely agree, and you saw the images and the videos of the players actually at the windows when they were driving out in that bus and seeing the fans, and it dawns on you as a player when you see how you're not just affecting, a town, you're affecting their way of life and their happiness. And to come, like I said before the game, I didn't miss the game at all, but seeing Newcastle run out and run straight over to the Eastern Grandstand where there was a majority of the Newcastle faithful, the flags, that feeling as a player, it's hard to describe. And we think this week was big. Well, this week was just an entree now. Well, you wait until there's another 7 days and they're coming down for a grand final, not a prelim, a grand final. And listen, Roosters will be favourites and probably well-deserved favourites, but Newcastle know who they are. They know the way they play, and they're happy to throw down with anyone. If they can defend and do a good job again for each other, like, Ponga's going to have some moments. Best is going to have some moments. They're two wingers. They're two young back rowers.
11: Oh.
14: Lucas coming off the bench. Sharp. He was quiet tonight probably. Sharp. He's going to have a moment. Like, they'll back themselves. They'll go down, and if they do go down, they'll go down playing their own style and probably falling on their sword a little bit. But you'd be crazy to not give them a chance.
15: Oh, absolutely. They're in this comp up to their absolute eyeballs. They'll have no fear going up against the Roosters with their style of play and with the energy that they've got. And I think you've got to give extra credit to the fans and to Holbrook, because they're about $2 million in the hole for players that aren't on the field, if not more.
3: Keep going, Jimmy. Well over.
15: Yeah,
3: that.
15: Two and a half, three.
3: Oh, yeah.
15: Brown, Mooney, and Saifiti. There's a good two and a half.
14: Now, Crossland.
3: Crossland, yeah.
15: Like, they're in the hole for that.
11: Yeah.
15: It says a lot about what they're doing in a very short period of time.
14: Just the last thing too. You know, Holbrook's spent time at the Roosters.
11: Yeah,
14: so he knows what they're about. Defensively, what they're trying to achieve in attack,
3: So there'll be no surprises in terms of their preparation. They know what's coming, and they're a classy outfit, the Roosters. They probably definitely deserve to be favourites after the year that they have and the superstars they have across the park. But the Knights, it's hard not to fall in love with this fairy tale.
11: The unknown today was Cleary. The unknown, to a lesser extent, was Yo. And we saw what happened with Cleary. Totally separate incident, but it's funny and not in a ha-ha way how those things work out. There is nothing unknown about the 17 that will run out for Newcastle, but Sam Walker is the unknown because while he looked pretty much 100%, he did hobble off last week, Greedy.
3: Mm.
11: And because he scored a try and they were killing the Dolphins, thoroughly deserved win, it seemed like a cotton wool job, which it probably was. He was always probably coming off after that moment. But I know, Reedy, there's a little bit of concern about Walker.
1: Well, I know Dobbo, we spoke to Dobbo earlier today, but he said he checked up on Sammy Walker and he was basically given the information that Sam Walker was fine. So, look, I'm with you, Dan. I mean, he went straight up the tunnel when he came off the field the other night, which you don't normally do, right, unless you've got a concern of some sort.
11: Yeah.
1: He obviously came back onto the sideline after that, but, you know, I don't know. As I said, Dobbo's spoken and checked with people today, and they say Sammy's good to go. So, I think he'll be there for sure, Sammy Walker.
11: Since the start of 2021, so that's when Penrith's great run began in terms of winning premierships. They made the grand final the year before. 8-point lead or better at halftime, 70-4. 70 wins, 4 losses. Today's their 5th. I bet you the other 4 weren't when they were up against 12 men. That's a loss like no other. And I got to say, Wade, last year they lose, epic game to Brisbane. First question Nathan Ivan was asked, or one of the first questions was, how does it feel that the dynasty ended? And he blew up, he bristled in the right way. He said the streak ended, but the dynasty didn't. It feels today, again, champions, so you can't write them off. There's a genuine chance the dynasty, we've just seen it come to an end.
3: You can't write them off. Like Nathan's got a serious injury, but they're pretty good these days of putting us back together. So he'll get the best treatment and the best care. But just some of the things that happened in that game, you know, not taking the penalty goal, the kick from the scrum on play one, completely switching off on the quick tap, just things we don't see with this Penrith team. And again, Nathan, yes, he went off. But there was a lot of experience out there. Liam Martin, yeah. Isaiah Yeo, well, Dylan Edwards.
11: Liam Martin was incredible.
3: He was incredible.
11: Despite the loss.
3: The need they felt to try and take those set plays on or to not have the sense to go, let's take a penalty goal to get a 6-point lead.
10: That not taking the penalty goal, right? At 4 points up, you get a penalty in front of the sticks.
11: Crazy.
10: I've seen them play regular fixture games where just take the two and be like, oh, it's a bit boring.
11: Let's kill them. They're cockroaches, you can't kill them.
10: What's the point? Like, you see it in a regular round 23 game, you're like, oh, that's boring. Come on. Like, throw the ball around, do your magical stuff, and they take the two, and then they get a kickoff set, and their lead extends from 6, and they score another point, and go another try, and it's game over. But today, like, I don't, like, obviously Nathan's not there, but then are they looking to the box for the decision? Because I'd love to know where that call came from, who made and why. Obviously down to 12, but do you not just take the, it's not like it was, you know.
3: It was 3
10: you know,
3: points.
10: Well,
3: it's
10: you know,
3: points.
10: It's not like it's a sin bin, Wade, where you might be looking at going, well, he's back on. Back on. We've got to make the most of this. They knew it was a send-off, so.
3: The other one was the quick tap, Jimmy, because Penrith, the reason they're so good is they're so smart and they're switched on all the time. You always hear about them, their buzzword, you know, stay in present. So what's next for the team? What do we need to do? They all completely switched off there because, yes, it was a quick tap. That's the name of it. But it wasn't exactly the fastest quick tap from Sander Smith. He had probably 15, you know, 20 seconds there to decide. Time for the players to separate, time for Jared Sutton to get to him, time for all his Newcastle teammates to actually get behind the ball. And he just recognised that there was no one in front of him who was switched on. They all had their backs turned to him, and away he went untouched. He scored untouched.
1: I'm not as pessimistic, Dan, about the dynasty being over. I think when Nathan Cleary comes back into this side, Isaiah Yeo's still going to be here.
11: No, you're right.
1: I think they're going to be there when the whips are cracking again at the end of next year.
11: Well, When does Cleary come back? That's going to be the question. It would seem a compound fracture.
1: They just sort out who's going to play in the halves with
11: that's
1: the starters.
11: Right.
1: You would imagine.
11: Now that's Hogan, only right? A portion of the season, yeah. Obviously. They lose Sorensen. They lose Henry. They've still got Liotta, who we saw today, still has it. Lindsay Smith. Look, yes, is it too early to write off a dynasty? Of course.
1: They've got another 12 months with Martin, Liotta, all those guys.
11: We've got 4 minutes before we have to go off air. Ivan Cleary has just sat down. Let's listen to it live.
12: So, just waiting for surgery. Yeah.
13: Just badly compounded leg is what we heard on the sideline. Is that
12: yeah.
13: That
12: one? Yeah. Yeah, we'll have to get the other foot done as well because that was broken as well.
13: Jesus.
12: So, yeah.
13: What was that like, you know, as a coach, but as a father as well, to sit there and have to continue on doing your job when that happened?
12: Yeah, it was a bit hard. I went and saw him at halftime and saw the whole crew were in there, my family, so that was a bit hard. It was a bit emotional, so, but, like, show goes on, so, it's pretty hard to hear.
13: How is Nathan?
12: Oh, I'm not sure. All I know is he watched the game in the ambulance, apparently, so... And he made him feel worse, I think.
16: You said the show had to go on, like, you were worried about the second half, the emotion of how the teammates?
12: Well, I was actually, in hindsight, when all the boys went round to the Medicab, I got a bit emotional there because I thought that was pretty, like, that was pretty cool. But I didn't know it was a compound, and I don't know. I mean, I can't really explain what happened in the second half. So I'd just probably rather, just congratulate the Knights and Justin for an unbelievable performance, and they thoroughly deserved to be in the grand final.
16: Is that your Nathan's best mate at the moment, or have you seen out there for you personally?
17: Yeah, he's one of my best mates. He's your brother out there, so you don't like seeing anyone like that, particularly an injury like that. I didn't realise at the time. I thought it was dislocated enough, it was compound fracture, but I just want to be there for him. It's a lonely little place out there in the field when you've got something like that going on. So I guess then my job after that is to try and make sure that we take a breath and get back onto get things under control. And obviously I just didn't do a good enough job of that, particularly the start of that second half. I think our first set with the ball was good. We sort of got a bit of momentum, and then I think they scored the first time they touched the ball on tackle five. So, and then off the back of that, it was just credit to them. It felt like they had 13 at times and we had 12. The crowd got behind and they had a lot of energy. We were disappointing. So credit to them. I thought they were outstanding.
11: All right, classy stuff from Ivan Cleary. Clearly emotional on Isaiah Yeo. Just before we farewell, your final thoughts, Jimmy?
15: What a game. Obviously, there's a few subplots there to double-click on in terms of the injury to Nathan. You know, even thinking about that Dom Young try, we were in line with a couple of those passes, Dan.
11: Penrith were dotted. You've got to be honest. Penrith were dotted with that. And if they don't score that try, 14-6. Do they go on? But there is a sense of destiny.
15: Absolutely, there is. So you think back to last week as well, that the Knights are riding the wave.
11: All right. Before we go, anything from you, Wade Graham?
14: Oh, mate, I'm just glad that I was here to witness that.
11: Mate, every time Gordy pisses off for a week, it's an epic. He did it last year. It's Gordy just opening the door. What an unbelievable day this has been. Enjoy these highlights, Newcastle fans. Penrith, congratulations. It's been an unbelievable run. And it may well continue because there's still some champions to come back. But that was a heck of a season. It started like a house on fire, but in the end falls one game short. Enjoy these. Triple M rocks the footy.
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25: Mitre 10's got your back. Their trade centres are open early, stocked for the job and ready when you are. Mitre 10 Trade.
26: Come on, we're away to Best. He's away.
27: It was a fantastic kick and chase from the Penrith Panthers, but then that followed by two outstanding carries from Greg Marju and then Dong Young.
26: Ponga rolls it in, on to try, it's a great try, it plays to Lucky, easy over, that is just brilliant play, the deception, no one near it for Newcastle, and that's a big moment for the Panthers. It's Smith holding it out in front of him, reaching out, oh! I think he's got it down. I think he's grounded this.
8: It has squeezed out like a pumpkin seed, but I think he got it down just before it shot out like a cannon. Giving it to Gagai, throws a forward pass, there's another forward pass. Now it comes to Young. Young goes for the corner and scores. They missed two forward passes. Now Sutton's going to go up and say no try. I don't know why, for this angle, it looks like he grinned.
9: Played all.
8: Martin coming across. Try, try. It's a try.
27: That is brilliant work from the Knights, and they've got some hope, Wade.
3: 100% Jimmy.
8: But now, the Newcastle Knight. Something's happening here. They take that out. Here's what they've got. Good boy! Incredible! Sandon Smith, with the greatest moment of his career, has caught Penrith asleep at the wheel. He kept it on halfway. He went straight down the middle.
27: Penrith player had their backs to the referee, their backs to the ball. Sandon Smith recognises it.
8: Intercept by Sandon Smith. Sandon Smith running downfield. Tau is bringing it. He's getting there. But is he going to get there in time? Sandon Smith with the greatest try. The greatest try since Darren Elmer in 97. Sandon Smith from one end to the other. And is there a more deserving hero?
27: Caleb Ponga is in tears of joy. The emotion, the defence, the grit, the determination. We are witnessing one of the greatest comeback stories in all of sport.
8: Smith kicks it. They were last in 2025. They go to the last game of 2026.
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0: grand final week, and Triple M's putting the big guns together. 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
17: 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Steve got his boat at Hunts.
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17: Yeah.
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1: Where'd you buy yours again?
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1: Hunt's Marine?
2: Yeah.
1: 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Where'd you get that one?
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17: Hey, it's Daniel Ricciardo here. 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You go in, enjoy yourself, you come out a happier person.
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5: You know, I've been thinking of getting my own boat.
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5: Yeah.
6: Nice.
5: Where'd you buy yours again?
6: Hunt's.
5: Hunt's Marine?
6: Yeah.
5: But what about your last boat? Where'd you get that one?
6: Oh, the Quintrex.
5: Yeah.
6: Hunt's Marine.
5: And where'd Steve get his boat?
6: I don't know. I'll ask.
7: Oi, Steve!
8: Yeah?
7: Where'd you get that boat?
8: Hunt's.
7: Hunt's Marine?
8: Yeah.
7: Nice.
6: Steve got his boat at Hunt's.
5: Hunt's Marine?
6: Yeah.
5: Nice.
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25: Now, there's a theory going around at the moment that every friend group,
26: yes,
25: you know, or family or whatever, has had a moment with a stranger that they've made famous within their group.
0: Yes, okay. It's hard to explain. Once you get it, you get it.
25: I'll give you an example.
0: Yes.
25: I've got a few examples of this. I'll give you one that I will censor a little bit, but this is an example. Two of my mates were working at a photo shop in Glen Innes, like a Kodak shop. This is back in the day, right? They're in there, like, processing photos, doing whatever. Anyway, they were working with this older, you know, real Aussie bloke. And he's working in there with them, and they're young bucks, you know, like 18. And he'd been working out in the cotton, right? Big cotton farms. Anyhow, they were like, this bloke just would spin the most insane yarns. And they were like, we all knew that they weren't true, but he was fun to listen to.
0: Yeah.
25: And they were going, they're like, so why'd you leave the cotton? And he goes, boys, I've been bloody working in cotton, bloody years. 5 years in cotton, I'd leave for a bit. Go back, work in cotton another 5 years. Bloody work, end up working bloody cotton, like 20 odd years. And one day I just woke up and thought, stuff the cotton. He didn't say stuff.
0: Yep.
25: He said something else.
0: Yep, I know exactly what you mean.
25: They found it hilarious that this guy just woke up one day and thought, the cotton.
0: Yeah. So you say that a lot.
25: So then that infiltrated our friend group where anything that, if they're like, oh, should we stay here? We go, oh, the cotton, let's get out of here. You know?
0: Yeah.
25: And it's infiltrated our group. He made it famous. And we all know what that means. No one else does.
0: Yes.
25: Have you got an example?
0: Well, I don't know if mine's really the same, but I've got a friend that I showed her a photo of my nonno, which is my Italian granddad. And she replied being like, too young. Obviously meaning like he's too young for her.
25: He's too young for her.
0: And then any time we'll now see someone, like an older bloke, I'll be like, she'll go, too young.
25: Yeah, that's
0: and they'll be like 65.
25: That's exactly right.
0: We've got a million on the podcast, don't we?
25: Yeah, yeah.
0: They've
25: become famous in our world of the podcast. Yeah. In our group of mates, we all call each other Bruce.
0: Yeah.
25: And then that led to us Bruce just means mate to us, you know? So it's like, oh, Bruce, what are you doing? G'day, Bruce. But I've done that where I've accidentally called people. I'll go, g'day, Brucey.
0: You've done it to me.
25: Yeah.
0: I feel like you've gone, hey, Bruce, or hey, Brucey.
25: Yeah. But I'll go, g'day, Bruce. And they've gone, it's Jim, mate.
0: Yeah.
25: And I'm like, no, Bruce. And you try and explain. So it's become famous within our friend group.
0: Yeah.
25: What we were thinking, what was the thing that happened that you still talk about or quote to this day?
0: Yeah.
25: It's famous within your friend. You know what I mean?
4: The inside joke.
25: The inside joke.
4: Yeah.
0: I'd love to know these.
25: I'd love you to explain them to us.
7: Yeah. It's your early drive home with Triple M's Lou and Jarch.
25: We were basically talking moments that your friend groups have made famous.
0: Yeah.
25: Like little things that have happened to you that resonate with your friend group and it becomes, I've also thought of another one.
0: Like a funny running joke.
25: A funny running joke. We heard this yarn, this was years ago, about it at a Wallabies training. There was a new kid on the block.
4: Oh.
25: And he was an absolute gun, right? And he's at training and he's apparently thrown, like he's so new to the Wallabies and he's playing with these greats, like these old school goats. And he's training, they're playing like a competitive game and he's thrown this cut ball across like four blokes, hit the winger scored. The captain, who is the old head, who you must, you know, you've got to respect and blah, blah, blah, goes, great ball, mate. He goes, you know, shit. And so everything that we would say.
0: What did you say?
25: Yeah, no shit.
0: Oh, he's like, the young bloke said that.
25: He's
0: amazing.
25: Just joined
4: to
25: like the head. And so cocky. We're like, that's the most arrogant thing of all time. So every time he'd be like, mate, you look great today. You know.
0: Yeah, I love that. I like that one.
25: All right, Shannon, tell us.
4: Sharon, sorry.
0: Shazza.
25: Talk to us. What's yours?
13: How you going, guys?
25: Good. How you going?
13: Yeah, good, thanks. Look, just driving home and I heard what you were saying about things that affect you and it goes, becomes one of these things that you use.
4: Yeah.
13: Saturday morning, Bunnings, it's a packed house. Yeah. There's an older couple in front of us and they've got their trolley loaded up with gardening equipment, you know, hoses and a rake in there and a broom. And anyway, she's trying to manoeuvre the trolley and it's going everywhere. And he's looking at all the stuff and she turns around. One of the rakes fell through the holes in the trolley and locked the trolley up. And she turned around and she said, are you going to help me, Larry? And he said, oh, you look like you're fine. She said, well, you're not helping. helping Larry. So now we lost it. And every time something goes wrong, we look at each other and say, "You're not helping Larry."
0: That's perfect.
24: I love it.
0: You're not helping Larry.
25: That's
0: the exactly
24: best,
0: it.
24: It's the best when there's a name in there, like just a random name.
25: Correct. That's
0: so good.
25: Great, Sharon.
0: Jack.
25: Thank you.
0: What's the thing your friend group or family say?
25: I told you like three of them.
0: Not you, Jack's on the line.
1: How we doing?
25: Yeah, good, mate. How you going?
1: Yeah, I'm all right. It's me and my dad.
25: Yeah.
1: When we used to live together, whenever we'd have like a staple dinner, say, you know, steak, veg, and chips. Instead of just saying, you know, it's a staple, we just say like, oh, you know, food's food, you know, like, you know, it's what you get, you know, be grateful for it.
25: Yeah, yeah.
1: And over the course of years, that sort of grew and we just kept on adding foods. So we'd be like, oh, foods. And, you know, we just like to sort of bounce that between each other, you know, and yeah.
25: This is right up my alley. This is right up my alley. This is right. I can see us.
0: Yeah, doing
25: literally,
0: that.
25: Oh, food's food. Oh, food's food. Thanks, Jack.
0: Love it.
25: John, talk to us, mate. What's yours?
3: Hi, how you going, mate? Look, mine's has to be censored as well.
25: Yep.
3: It's a song title from a band called The Radiators back in the day.
25: Yep.
3: And I believe it was song number 3. It relates to a body part and an intimate act on a body part.
25: I feel like we're pitching what you're putting down.
0: Got it.
3: And so the running joke with the mates, you know, after a Saturday night or something on the Sunday, you'd catch up and it'd be, did you get any number 3s?
25: Okay.
3: And we knew what it was about, but it was a little bit too blue for everyone else.
25: That's completely fine, mate. I feel like you did a great job explaining it.
3: Yes, exactly. Yeah.
25: Thanks, John.
0: Nice,
25: thanks, mate.
0: All right, last one, Melanie.
6: Hey.
0: Hello.
25: Talk to us.
6: Oh, I had a girlfriend made her partner lunch one day, and she said to him, "Do you want any condiments with that?" And he just looked at her and he still thought, you know, WTF, what's a condiment? She says, you know, like tomato sauce or barbecue sauce. And he didn't have any idea what it was. So whenever we're out now, we say, "Dave, do you want a condiment with that, like gravy or tomato sauce?" It's just a running joke between us.
25: Because condiments are pretty, it's pretty standard to know what a condiment is.
0: Yeah.
6: He had no idea. It's like tomato sauce, gravy, barbecue sauce.
25: I would have loved if she said, "Mate, do you want any condiments with that?" And he goes, "You look lovely." Thinking it was a compliment.
24: Yeah,
0: nice, thank you.
25: Thanks, mate.
8: The Early Drive Home with Lou and Judge.
25: Can I tell you something? We love our Bingles here. We always have, always will. Some shine over others.
0: Yes, but we love them all.
25: We do.
0: Equally.
25: Now,
0: it's like having a favourite child. You can't really.
25: That's correct. Yeah, well, you can. And I loved Kim's Bingle from Avanti Travel.
0: Oh, that was a great one.
25: She's an independent retail travel agency. She basically, her whole thing is managing logistics, making
0: luxury
25: trips, the ultimate experience for people. She loves doing that. She loves doing complicated extended itineraries. Itineraries. Is it itinerary?
24: I reckon you can go either.
0: Yeah.
24: No,
0: she started the biz back in 2016. Kim's the only employee. How good's that?
25: Yeah, she's a full weapon. Anyway, I thought, why not relive one of the great Bingles of all time?
0: Oh, great idea, Jack.
25: All right, let's rip into it.
22: See Avanti.
23: That's yes.
22: See Avanti Travel Agency. We Avanti.
23: Also yes.
22: We Avanti Travel Agency. Book a

0: it will.
1: If you want the best trip in the world, come and seek him at Avanti. Avanti travel _AU. Yes, that's the Instagram.
2: Oh, I love that bit. That's the Instagram.
3: Wow. That's the Instagram.
0: Oh, God. Trip down memory lane. It's good. Hey, if you want to get your own bingle,
3: yeah,
0: give us a DM at Lou and Jarch on Insta.
3: 100%. And if you want to go on a trip, see
0: Avanti.
2: That's the Instagram.
3: Hey, turns out we answered our own question.
2: Yeah.
3: Itinerary.
0: Yeah.
2: Yeah, but was that the answering of the question, yeah, or did you have to fit that many syllables?
3: Great point.
2: Itinerary.
3: Great point. Now I'm confused.
2: Yeah, we still don't know.
3: We don't know.
2: It's Lou and Jarch and Triple M.
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3: How you going?
0: Really good. Jarch is just being a wee prankster off air.
3: Yeah, that's correct. Now listen up.
0: Well, we've just come from our podcast before the radio show.
3: We have.
0: We do our podcast. We mean well. And we're in quite a big building. Well, there's a fair few.
3: I think
0: businesses.
3: there's a fair podcast mob in there. There's one on our floor. There's a few everywhere. There's a lot of people.
0: Yeah,
3: in the
0: it's not just podcasts though, Jack. There's like
3: Hungry
0: proper,
3: Jacks.
0: Like, there's proper like businesses and stuff.
3: Hungry Jacks.
0: Know? Yeah,
3: takes up like 3 levels.
0: Yeah, so there's a lot
3: like
0: of...
3: like their HQs there, I think.
2: Wow.
0: Heaps of accountants,
3: yeah,
0: shit like that. So,
3: oh, yeah.
0: You know, there's
3: copper trading.
0: Yeah, so there's normal people, not just us. In
2: you
0: the
2: just
0: list.
2: Dox yourself? People look up the Hungry Jack's HQ.
0: That's what I was thinking.
3: Whatever.
0: Well, cool. Careful.
3: We're on a different floor.
2: Yeah.
3: We just go past it. So who cares?
0: Anyway, that's not what happened. We were in the lift. And we hop in, Jarch and I having sort of probably a conversation for no one else to hear,
3: yeah,
0: or so then, yeah, I said, save this.
3: Yeah.
0: We hop in the lift. There's probably, what, 7 people in there already?
3: 7 or 8.
0: It was packed. A chick had a scooter.
3: She had a scooter in there. And so we were already like, this is a bit weird. Mm. And then as we start to go down, it's stopping at every level. And the bird with the scooter is going, mate, I got in at 3. I've gone up to 8. I'm now going to 7, 6, 5. So she's going, and I go, well, maybe this is the only lift that's working.
0: Mm.
3: Because it kept stopping at
0: every
3: level, and more people would come in, so it's getting more and more crammed.
0: Mm. So by the end, we're all like squash. We're a tin of sardines.
3: Yeah.
0: And I...
3: Your breath stinks.
0: So does yours.
3: Far out.
0: Yeah.
3: I knew
0: Very
3: it.
0: Very bad.
3: Yeah.
0: You got to wash your Invisalign, mate.
3: Mm.
0: Yeah.
3: Okay.
0: But I thought me being me had word vomit, and I said at probably about level 3, so we still had a little bit to go down.
3: Yep.
0: I said, hope we all get stuck in here together.
2: Oh, no.
3: Yeah, no, no, not hope. She goes, imagine if we all got stuck. So I look at her like, why would you say that? And then someone goes, why would you say that? And then the dude behind you goes, don't worry, guys. Don't think we will. It's all good.
0: And then what did you say to double down?

0: to which there was zero response.
1: Zero.
0: So I thought that was a bit of a giggle. I'm like, imagine we all got stuck, don't we? Well, we could all start kissing.
1: Just silence.
0: And then, literally, let's play it out how it happened.
1: Imagine if we all got stuck in here.
0: Why would you say that? No, don't worry. We won't get stuck. Yeah, if we did, we could all start kissing. Ding.
1: Everyone walks out.
2: Okay, so you didn't get stuck in there and all start kissing.
0: No.
2: I thought that's where it was heading.
0: I wish, mate. Yeah. I wish.
1: That way.
0: But it's just sometimes, mate.
1: Lifts are awkward.
0: So awkward.
1: Way better than.
0: We're trying to suck the toxicity out of the lift.
2: Mm.
1: And you were trying to suck someone's face.
0: Oh.
2: I'm glad God. You said face.
0: Hey, Christ, you said face.
1: Kissing.
0: You said face, which is a better thing to say, but factually inaccurate. Hey, it's been fun.
2: Yeah.
0: It's been really fun.
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3: Hey, you're Italian.
5: I am. Ciao, bella.
3: And you're 27% Chinese.
4: Correct. I'm also got a bit of Italian in me as well.
3: Oh. How much?
4: Not as much as Chinese, but maybe about like 20. Well, I'm like a quarter.
3: Okay.
4: Yeah.
3: So around about...
4: Oh, so we should probably play some of this.
3: Let's play some of this.
5: I've got to make Franco, Uncle Luigi, Uncle Mario, Nonna proud.
3: It's so pissy you've got an Uncle Mario and an Uncle Luigi.
4: Well, it's amazing.
5: They're dead now.
3: Too many mushrooms.
5: Jack.
3: Bowser.
4: Couldn't defeat the Koopa King.
5: Did you just say Bowser?
3: Bowser. Not again. Usually the heroes win. Okay. We wanted to test your Italian-ness.
5: Yeah.
3: So I've got a list of things here. Do you know what's considered rude in Italy, Lulu?
5: Okay.
3: So I've got some no's, it's not rude, and some yeses, it is rude.
5: Okay.
3: All right, let's test you. Is it rude putting cheese on a seafood pasta?
5: Yes.
3: Asking for parmesan on a seafood dish will horrify most Italians. The flavours are considered incompatible and chefs may take genuine offence.
5: Parmesan goes on spag bol.
3: Okay, mama knows.
5: And a few other things.
3: Is it rude to have an espresso while standing up?
5: No. They love it. They go into the coffee shops. It's not, you know, here it's a bit more sort of like a sit down coffee. It's like on the side, you got your espresso, bang, on the side, like off the wood.
3: Yep.
5: Out.
3: Mama is correct again. Is it rude to eat bread without butter?
5: No, because they love dipping it in olive oil and balsamic.
3: Mama is correct again. Is it rude to walking into a shop without saying, buongiorno, buonasera?
5: Yes. I feel like they're pretty...
3: A simple greeting acknowledges the owner and his basic social courtesy. That is correct.
5: Yep.
3: You're doing very well. Is it rude? Yes, I'm becoming Italian. Sorry. Okay. Is it rude to arrive on time?
5: Yes. Oh my. Well, just like I feel like they're always... Okay, on time... No, actually, I take that back. Arriving early would be rude.
3: Right, you're wrong.
5: Oh.
3: Arriving on time is a little rude.
5: Yeah, that's what I mean. They're like...
3: No, you're
5: right.
3: I actually want to give it to you because I sort of influenced you there by going, ooh.
5: Yeah, do you know what I mean? It's like if you rocked up at 5 to 3 and you meant to be there at 3, the Italians would be like, what are you doing?
3: Well, they're arriving 15 to 20 minutes late to someone's home for dinner is the norm. They said it's a little awkward to arrive on time. Is it rude to have a huge brekkie?
5: Yes. Big lunch, big dinner.
3: The traditional Italian breakfast is often tiny. Coffee, something sweet. Lulu, you're 100% here.
5: I know. This is crazy.
3: Is it rude to eat pizza with your hands?
5: No.
3: No, mama.
5: Hey, mama get knows. That margarita in you.
3: Mama knows. Is it rude putting your elbows on the table while you eat? She's putting her elbows on to go
5: I
3: want to
5: say no.
3: Back. You're 100% correct. You did not get one wrong. You're the most, with Uncles Mario and Luigi, would be proud of you.
5: Oh, yes! I did it!
3: And obviously your father, Franco.
5: Yes.
3: Yeah.
4: but mainly Mario and Luigi.
5: Now, isn't that interesting, like, how you remember things from younger and, like, little holidays away and stuff?
3: Mm.
5: Like, it actually, you know? Sorry, that felt quite deep.
3: No, no. You're 100% kid. Really proud of you.
6: The Early Drive Home with Lou and Jarch.
3: I got a yarn for you.
5: Hit it, King.
3: Oh.
5: Sup, Daddy?
3: Sorry.
5: What's up over there?
3: You shouldn't say "hit it, King" and then call someone Daddy.
5: You know what, Jack?
3: Do you know what I mean?
5: You're right.
3: Thank you.
5: You're dead right.
3: It just adds a bit of rightio. Hey,
5: at least it's 2 o'clock.
4: Yeah, it's okay. Kids are at school.
3: I've seen a couple of these videos going around, and it's blokes hiding from coppers. I saw one bloke in a fridge. Now, yeah, what? In like a little tiny bar fridge.
5: Oh, I was going to say, it needed to be a big fridge. I just moved all the
3: Yeah, all the shelves were out, shelving were out, and he's just sitting in there. They found him. Now, this bloke, Hertfordshire police, or Hertfordshire, I'd assume, police have shared body cam footage of one of those more unusual attempts to avoid arrest. So they were looking for a 52-year-old bloke who was wanted for failing to appear at court over a theft offence.
5: Yeah.
3: They searched his address, and they found him laying on a bed with a shopping bag pulled over his head, hoping it would stop officers recognising him. But it's like, you can't see me, I can't see you.
5: So when you're a kid and you're like hidden, but your feet are hanging out.
3: Yeah, the curtains.
5: Yeah.
3: It literally.
5: I can't see you.
3: Yeah, I'd lay on the ground, curl up in a ball and close my eyes. And I'm like, well, if I can't see them.
5: Sir, we can see you on the floor.
3: He was arrested without incident and was later charged with 2 counts of shop theft. Have you ever done any good hiding? Have you?
5: Used to play hide and seek a lot, but I didn't really have a go-to hiding place. You?
3: I did. I used to hide from babysitters.
5: Oh, where?
3: Leave the house, run out, and then leave their house, run back to my house, and then hide.
5: That is so annoying.
3: I know. I was like 3.
5: How did you even think to do that 3? You're like the kid from Home Alone. He's just running amok.
3: That is correct.
5: Yeah, you're Kevin.
3: If you would like to hear a bit of audio, I think we've got a bit of audio of this bloke. Should we play a bit of audio? Just for a bit of fun?
2: Hello, how are you? You okay?
7: Yeah,
2: is here?
7: No.
2: Can we come and have a look? Has he been round here at all? Does this go all the way round? Hello, how are you?
5: Found ya.
2: Keep your hands where you can see him.
4: Keep your hands around the scene. Talking to him like he's a child.
3: I know, like a little kid.
5: Hands up.
3: That audio actually very reminiscent of when I would get caught by the babysitter. Very, very similar. Now, what we were thinking, Lulu, if you'll indulge me.
5: Oh, I will always.
3: Thanks.
4: Mm.
3: Where'd you hide?
4: Yeah.
3: Who'd you hide from? Now, was it the coppers?
5: I'd love a coppers story.
3: Was it babysitters?
4: Yeah.
3: Was it?
4: Sometimes you hide from your own mum because you're at your mate's house.
3: Yeah, yeah, yeah.
5: Did you have a good hide and seek spot? I never could find a good one.
3: Yeah,
5: too easy a spot.
3: Yeah, buddy. Yeah, I mean, if you had an outdoor tank, then potentially you'd be good. Or just like in the dam. Why is there a boy in the dam?
4: Oh.
5: Nah.
6: Triple M's early drive home with Lou and Judge.
3: Yeah, because there was a bloke in Bernardshire or something in England. And the coppers were looking for him, and he's decided to lay on his bed, put a plastic bag over his head.
5: Put on
3: and just basically shut out the world and hope that it all just went away.
5: I'm not here. Justin, we got you on the line, mate. Tell us, where did you hide?
3: It's Justin.
8: Oh, in the pool.
5: How long did you stay in there?
4: In the pool?
8: Oh, it wasn't that long, but this is how it started. This is like New Year's Eve, going back about 13, 14 years ago.
3: Yeah.
8: Me and my mate, so we put all the glow sticks in our box and ride around the caravan park.
3: Love that.
8: And because this is after 9:30, 10 o'clock, the guy that runs the caravan park doesn't want us riding the box. He's chasing us down in his little golf buggy.
3: Yeah.
8: Catches me two mates. And I've got to hide. Ditched the bike in a bush. Somehow he didn't find it.
3: Yeah, with all the glow sticks.
8: I just jumped the fence into the pool and hid in the pool.
3: So did you do like, I think it's in Shanghai Noon, where they've got the little straw, and you're there with the straw at the water, breathing underwater, or did you just pop your head down as he was walking past?
5: It would be so dark at night as well.
8: I did the old crocodile technique with your nose and eyes hanging out the pool.
3: That's huge, mate.
4: I love it.
3: That is Justin.
4: That's good.
3: That's Splinter Cell
5: sort
3: of shit.
5: That's great.
3: That's great. Thank you, mate. Brad, talk to us. Where'd you hide?
9: Afternoon, team. Not me. I was in the army with a guy back in the early 90s who told us a story that he went AWOL, which, of course, is absent without leave, a bit of a no-no.
3: Yeah.
9: But he managed to hide in his sister's attic for 11 years. They came looking for him.
3: What?
9: And after 11 years, he decided that he missed the army so much, so he walked back into the recruitment centre and said, I hope I wasn't out of line with that whole AWOL thing, and they took him back.
3: What was his name?
9: He went back in.
3: Fran Ank. Frank
5: Ann. Wait, I have so many questions. Did his sister know he was in the attic?
9: Yeah, yeah, she knew. She was complicit in harbouring him for 11 years.
5: Harbouring 11 years.
3: And then he went back. That is hilarious.
9: And then he went back. And
5: what?
9: They said, oh, yeah, that's all right, mate.
3: But, worry, Brad, you know how sometimes it gets to the end of the year and you're like, mate, I'm burnt out. I just need 4 weeks off, you know. I need a few weeks off. I'll come back refreshed. Yeah. You just might have needed 11 years off.
5: Yeah.
3: Come back fresh, yeah. You know, dust out the cobwebs.
5: I might need 11 years off. You got an attic for me? So, where'd you hide?
7: I hid in the pantry.
5: Dangerous.
7: I was avoiding some hanky-panky with my partner.
5: What?
7: He was on a sure thing on the weekend.
3: Oh, shivers.
7: And I promised him if the kids left that we might be able to get something done. And so, yes, the kids left and I took off and I hid in the pantry.
3: For how long?
5: Yeah.
7: 20 minutes.
3: Oh, so I mean, you hit for 20. You could have just had fun for two.
7: Well, yeah.
5: Sue's not having it. She'd rather have a packet of biscuits.
7: I could hear him asking where I was, opening other doors, and looking out.
4: Oh my goodness!
3: Sounding desperate.
7: He found me.
3: Marco.
7: I had to give in, and just as we were about to start, my son come home.
4: Oh wow!
7: So he missed out anyway.
4: Oh wow!
7: There's someone good spot the pantry because he never goes in there because he doesn't cook.
3: Oh, there you go. What a good treat.
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0: Reverse the verse. Severe.
4: Yes, it's time for Severe Severe.
3: It is time for Severe Severe, and I'm pretty excited about it.
5: I played with Dr. Chris Brown.
4: Oh, really?
3: How did DCB go?
5: He was actually all good.
3: Was he?
5: All good sounds like a really bad. No, he was actually way better than I was. I've lost my flow. I've lost my rhythm.
3: Yeah, okay.
5: I've lost my timing.
3: Hey, well, let's see if Daddy can bring it back for you.
4: Mm.
5: I'm Daddy, by the way.
3: So basically the way this works, if you've never heard it before, we will say a very quick snippet of a song.
4: You'll sing it. You won't just
3: we'll
4: say it.
3: We'll sing it. We'll sing it.
5: And then you must emulate it.
3: So we'll reverse it.
5: And then you must emulate
3: it. Learned the word
4: emulate. Once we reverse,
3: you've got to emulate.
5: Then you must emulate
3: to try and bring it back to its original
4: form. Then we reverse
3: form.
4: It again, see if it sounded normal.
3: Let's just show them what we do.
4: Let's show them. Who wants to sing first?
5: Me.
4: Go on. Okay, take it away.
5: Like a virgin.
4: Oh, yeah, a bit of Madonna.
5: Mm.
4: Okay. Let's see if I remember how to reverse these things. It's been a while. Here we go.
5: Whoa,
4: one more time. Go, Judge. Yeah, pretty
5: close, but I feel like the middle you may have mucked up.
3: Yeah, I think a lot of it I did.
4: Okay, let's see.
3: Not bad.
4: Yeah, pretty good.
5: Yeah, that's like the basics were there.
3: Yeah.
5: No, it wasn't even. It was.
3: It was like a virgin. It was 75%.
4: Yeah,
5: I would give it a 65, but each to their own.
3: I'm giving myself 70.
4: Okay.
5: Yeah, happy. Meet in the middle.
4: Judge, right. Time for you to have a sing. Go.
3: In Lodi again.
5: That was really hard the way you did it.
3: Like Up Virgin. In Lodi again.
4: What song is that?
3: Lodi by Credit Score.
4: Go, Lou.
5: And I have no darling. No?
3: Not even. I reckon that's a 30%.
4: Let's see.
3: That just sounds reversed.
5: Yeah, I kind of got down.
3: Yeah, that's a 4%. Easily.
5: 12.
3: No way.
5: 13.
3: Not a chance.
5: 9.
3: 4%.
5: Call it 9.
3: It was 4.
5: We'll call it 9.
4: You'd have to say Jarch is going into round 2 in the lead.
3: Easily. Okay. I'm going to give you an easy one.
4: Well,
5: it's my turn.
3: It's your
4: Lou
3: turn.
4: Sings first.
3: Sorry.
4: Sing it, Lou.
5: You smile, I smile.
4: Okay.
5: Justin Bieber.
4: And
5: always playing at home.
4: As long as you can get smile right, that's two of your words.
3: Elims.
4: Let's see.
5: Womp sweet.
3: Go again.
5: Womp sweet.
3: Womp sweet. Womp sweet.
5: Pretty good.
4: I think womp sweet. Okay, let's see.
3: You smile, I'll smile.
4: Pretty good.
3: Buddy, play that again.
4: Okay.
5: That's really good.
10: You smile, I smile.
3: Yeah. That's
5: have
3: a 94%.
5: Lost my flow?
3: Nah, here, I'll give you a good one.
4: Okay, Judge, give you a good one. Take it away.
3: Hey, Jude.
4: That's a nice one.
5: Come on, Lulu.
4: And it's a classic.
3: And it's a classic.
4: Okay, let's reverse it.
10: Snoosh, yeah.
4: Oh, hang on one more time.
10: Snoosh, yeah. Stoosh, dear.
3: No.
5: Oh, what?
3: It was snoosh, sneer. It was snoosh, sneer.
4: Let's see how you went.
10: Hey, Jude.
4: Pretty good.
10: Hey, Jude.
4: Yeah.
3: That's a 94% of two.
5: Yes!
3: That's a 94% of two, but 94% and
5: seven. Baby!
3: So I've got 94% and 70%. You've got 94 and 4.
5: So we're tied.
3: No.
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22: Grand final, Eve. Corner Hotel gets some barrel. Everyone going absolutely bloody nuts. Big show coming up. It is, in fact, Greater London. Simon Black is here.
3: He's here.
22: Gordon Blackie, legend of the Brisbane Lions.
3: Hodgie.
22: Luke Hodge, probably not a legend of the Brisbane Lions, but a legend anyway. He's the Cup Ambassador, of course, four-time Premiership superstar for the Hawks. UMI, I saw Timmy Rogers out the back there. The legend. The legend that is Timmy Rogers. Hayden Ballantyne's been on a stinking bus.
3: He has.
22: All the way from Perth.
3: Ran out of oil.
22: Grand final quiz, two tickets on the line. There's only one question I have, Rabs.
3: Yes.
22: Where's Fat?
3: Well,
22: where is Fat?
3: He did a news cross earlier, but he's gone. He's gone missing.
22: Disappeared. That's a worry. Fat, where are you?
23: Jimmy, I found her. I told you I'd bring a star. Up on stage. I got Snoop Dogg last year. And Fat, here comes Kylie. I can't get you out of my head.
22: It's
3: look
22: Joy.
3: At the guts.
22: It's Joy Bell. He's back. Oh no.
23: Spinning around.
3: The veranda's poking.
22: Oh, that guts.
23: Bloody hair. I told you I'd get a gym, but I'm not going to talk about Jason
22: right.
23: or Neighbours. Not talking about Neighbours. Right. Great to be back in Melbourne. I can't wait for Saturday.
22: Who else have you brought along?
23: Danny's here. Danny's here. G'day, Danny.
22: Where?
23: It's me, mate from Geelong. Oh. Say g'day, Danny. Thank you, Jim. I forgot about that.
22: You forgot about
23: that. It's great to be here. And look at the crowd. Don't you love the energy?
22: Have a look at the moose knuckle.
3: It might be the worst thing I've ever seen.
22: What about the moose knuckle out the front?
3: There's a lot going on.
23: I told you I'd get it, Jim. I told you.
22: Oh, my goodness.
23: Looking forward to
22: after
23: a big
22: Snoop
23: show.
22: Last year, I doubted you were going to get it.
23: No, exactly. So, it'll be good. Can't get you out of... Do the locomotion with me. Come on, Jim.
22: Get away from me. Get away from me. Fat, behave.
23: Here, I'm here.
22: What about the crowd?
23: Oh, I love it. The energy.
22: I never got it.
23: Hey, it's me. It's Fat. They all thought it was Kylie, but it's Fat.
22: Fat
23: is here.
22: No, it's Fat.
23: I'll
22: tell you what I reckon we've got, Fat.
23: What do you got?
22: Some Freo fans in the house.
23: Oh!
22: Have a go at them. They're ready to roll.
23: Brisbane?
22: Yeah! Lions. Oh, have a go. Leroy. Piss off, Leroy.
23: Leroy loves
22: Putting
23: the Lions.
22: Up with you, Leroy.
23: What are we going to do?
3: I think we might have to go to a song because you need
22: get
3: to change.
22: You change.
23: No, I'm happy in
3: this.
23: It's horrible. I like it.
3: It's horrible.
23: The crowd love it.
3: No. We've got to get to we're getting to a song because Simon Black, a legitimate champion,
22: is going to be
3: joining us next.
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3: Live from the Corner Hotel, Triple M Fest. JB and Bill, it's Triple M's at Rush Hour. All thanks to Dan Murphy's. 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Speaking of that big game, it is Freo versus the Lions, JB, and we have a Lions champion on stage.
22: Yeah, you need to focus up hard because you won't see a better football alive than this bloke. 322 of the best for the Brisbane Lions. Three flags, Brownlow medal. He won every bloody thing.
23: He did.
22: Simon Black is here.
24: Oh, Blackie. G'day, boys. How are you?
23: Did you like Kylie?
4: Oh, mate, I always thought you were attractive from behind, Billy, but it's been confirmed.
7: No, I don't think Kylie would like Kylie.
22: No.
7: At the corner
22: she
7: pub.
22: She would not.
7: No, and now, Blackie, I want to ask you this. Is a grand final just another game?
4: No, certainly not. How can it be?
7: Yes.
4: How can it be?
7: But people say that. It's just another game.
4: Well, I mean, for both sides, I mean, anyone that says, the opposition are favourites, I mean, Lee Matthews used to say, boys, it doesn't matter whether you're favourite or not, there's pressure. There's pressure for everyone. So, you know, every one of these guys on the weekend have been wanting to do it since they were 5, 6 years of age. So it's enormous pressure, big stakes, and so that's why it's so special, yeah.
22: And a win-win for you. You've either got your beloved Brisbane Lions winning or you're an East Frio boy, which not everyone knows. So if the Dockers get up, you've got a nice bit to enjoy there.
4: I know. I must admit, JB, I grew up more of a West Coast fan, but I've seen the heartache the Frio Dockers fans have had for 32 years. So, you know, there'll be a small part of me, small part of me that will be proud of the fact that they finally can raise the cup up if they get there. So, I'm clearly hoping for a three-peat, but as I said, mate, being an old Frio boy, I'll be a little bit proud of them as well.
22: Fat, born in Mount Isa. I did not know that.
7: Where's Mount Isa? Queensland.
22: Queensland.
4: I don't know what the hell.
22: North of Queensland.
4: What were my parents doing? What were they thinking?
7: Well, I know what they were doing, but... no. Hey. No. What's your mum's name? Not Isa.
22: You can't go there with a blue.
4: I've never heard that one, but that's a surprise from you.
22: Come on.
4: She actually drove me past the house one day in Cleveland and Brisbane, Bill, and she said, I see that window in there, Simon? You're conceived in there. I said, Mum, I'm not sure I need to know that, but thanks anyway.
7: Now, Will Ashcroft, right, going for 3 Norm Smith medals. If he does, he equals the GOAT, Dusty Martin, which is unbelievable.
4: Yeah, amazing, is he? Amazing. Incredible. I mean, it's Billy about to come on the scene. I guess he's got fair bloodline. But just to be able to play big games so well has been staggering. His brother seems to do the same. And, you know, I quietly think the fact he didn't make the All-Australian side, I think the Ashcrofts might be off me a little bit. I'm one of the selectors on there. And
22: what were you thinking, Blackie?
4: Oh, yeah, no,
7: Blackie?
4: No, didn't quite get him over the line, but... look, he's a beautiful player. One thing I love about him is just in the big moments, how quick you've got to make a decision and dispose of the ball and do something good with it. And he's got that ability, hasn't he?
7: He
4: makes great decisions, and so I love that about him. And I wouldn't be surprised, Fat, if he wins the third round.
22: Fat,
7: come on, Fat. All right, Cody. Hey, what if it rains? Which it's predicted to rain.
22: Forecast.
7: Forecast. Thank you, Jim. Is that good for Brisbane or good for Frio?
4: I think Brisbane, well, I was just with Sean McManus, who's the other cup presenter, and he was sort of pumping up Frio for wet weather footy, and I think Brisbane are pretty good as well. You know, they're such an experienced side. It just becomes a more simpler game when it's wet. Territory's your friend. Fags will have the boys doing that pretty well. Don't overdo it by hands too early in particular. So I think Brisbane will adapt to it as well.
22: Bloody hard to win 3 in a row.
7: Yes. Hard to win one.
4: It's darn hard, JB. I was there in 94.
22: Oh, no, what happened? Poor old Fat.
4: He kicked 5, I reckon, in 94.
22: No, he didn't.
7: No,
22: I think 5 was... with all games.
7: No, Jim, I think it was 4, but four. You're right, 5, four. Simon, yes. It's the other blokes.
4: Yeah, I know. No, it is, JB. It is. I guess, you know, in all seriousness, it's a great testament to what Fakes has been able to do with this group. You know, he's such a wonderful man to be able to keep the guys' feet on the ground. And I know you're going to talk to Hodgie soon as well. And, you know, to be able to do that and back up like this is a testament to them all. And, you know, the ability to drive individual improvement every year is massive. So we all worship Fakes in Brisbane.
22: Yep. So, Blackie, were Brisbane to win and you are walking up there with the cup, you hand the cup over... There have been some over the journey that have overstayed their welcome.
7: Yes, they have.
22: Got onto the stage and not wanted to leave. How's Simon Black going to go?
4: Big Johnny Brown was like that.
22: Johnny Brown didn't want to go anywhere.
7: Oh, Lego head.
4: Bit of me time from Lego
22: Frankie
4: head.
22: Lowy went ass up. So Blackie.
4: See more Brownie than Trumpy this week. Yep. I'm a bit more under the radar, JB.
22: Right.
4: I think, you know, that'll hand it and give Fags a big hug. But like, there's three co-captains at Brisbane. And so, I mean, they'll be fighting over the handle on the thing. But no, I won't be hanging around for too long.
7: So you presenting the... Not Tom Rockcliffe. I thought he might have got superstar from Brisbane.
4: He'll probably come and try and knife me somehow.
7: Yeah, he will.
22: As you said that, Blackie started laughing.
7: I know. He did.
22: I'd lock it on the rock.
7: Exactly right. It'll be a great game. Looking forward to it. Do you have a couple before it or you got to keep yourself nice?
4: I have a couple. I mean, this is me. Actually, this reminds me of one of my great footy moments. It's quite the celebrations. 01, our first flag we won, Fat. We're at the Crown Casino for celebrations. And we're late in the evening, and Vossi grabs me by the hand, JB, walks me up these elevators, up these stairs to this big, open the door, big stage like this. Would have been a couple of thousand people. Yeah. And the band starts playing. They throw me a microphone. And they start singing We Are The Champions.
23: Oh. Did you know it?
4: I had a rock star moment in 01.
22: Richard Champion still trying to have that moment.
7: Yeah.
22: 30 years later.
7: He's singing now. I did a gig with him today. Above board and invoice.
22: Yeah, of course.
7: But he's the comedian, he's the MC, and he was singing with the band.
4: He's a triple threat. He's a plays for the Filthy Animals, and he actually, the band he plays in, how appropriate, but how many people, band members from really well-known bands around Australia over the years in the 80s and 90s? It's a really good band.
22: Really?
4: Filthy Animals.
7: Looking forward, are you going to stay around for Bush? They're playing later.
22: Evolution.
4: Are they? All right. I'll be around later.
5: This isn't Akashi. This is live radio. You know that.
7: No. Well, they're on later.
5: Yeah, they are.
7: That's why everyone's here to see Bush.
4: What, here at the pub here?
7: Yes.
4: Oh, magnificent.
7: Yeah, I know.
22: Bill's going to roll that joke out for the next two straight hours.
5: Six or seven times.
22: That's it. Simon Black, you're a bloody legend. I hope you have a great day Saturday.
23: Thanks, Blackie. Thanks,
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23: Lot of pressure for Super.
22: Fat.
23: Super, we need Super, don't we?
22: This is a big audience, Fat.
23: Right, I know. You ready?
22: All right.
23: Jim.
22: What?
23: What's the difference between a violin and a fiddle?
22: What's the difference?
23: Well, I've never got in trouble having a violin on the bus.
22: Oh, no.
23: Yes!
5: Does he like it?
22: He stuffed up the delivery, but I still don't mind it.
23: Super!
22: Super!
23: What is that? Give it up, Ethan! Super! Super!
22: Fat.
23: I'm doing the scissors. What is it? The grasshopper. What is it?
22: The scissors. What are we dealing with?
23: Ever gotten kicked off the bus, Jim? Having a ball in?
22: No, thank you, Bill.
23: Thank you, everyone. Where's the Wolfie? We want to send him home. That'll do, Leroy. Oh, Leroy, I'm stuffed.
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10: Lammy, there's a couple of places in the world that you don't want to go.
24: Mm-hmm.
10: I'd say at the moment...
24: The Strait of Hormuz.
10: Strait of Hormuz.
5: We haven't talked about that for a while.
10: Would be not high on the list.
24: No, I don't want to go there. My next holiday.
25: I don't think you pronounced Strait of Hormuz correctly, by the way.
10: Strait of Hormuz.
24: Strait of Hormuz.
10: Ukraine, I'd probably
24: it's not on my
10: say not today.
24: No. Not on my next holiday. No.
10: There's a few places around. We all know, I think, that Paris is a bit of a dump too, so that's probably there too. Anyway, so there's probably in the top four would typically be, I'll give you five. The emergency room at a hospital.
24: Oh,
10: obviously, that's not on them, but that's just often busy and you just got to wait your turn.
24: Doesn't matter that you're missing a leg, you wait your turn.
10: Well,
24: you
10: know, it's tough. Like, it's just tough. And the Department of Transport would be five.
24: Mm-hmm.
10: Top five would be the Department of Transport.
24: Just because you need a... Set aside half the day, basically. Like, it's always such a wait.
10: So to go quickly over it again, straight to Hormuz.
24: Yeah.
10: Then it'd be probably Ukraine.
24: Yeah, not fan. I don't want to go.
10: Not a big fan of the Eiffel Tower.
24: Yeah. No.
10: And the people surrounding it. And then it would be emergency ward just because it's a long time wait. And then Department of Transport would be difficult.
24: Top five.
10: So I had to change number plates selling a car this week, and I just had to take off. Em's got Rottnest swimming number plates.
25: Oh, the RCSs.
24: Oh, because she did a solo swim.
10: She did do solo, yes, which people think it was me, which is kind of fun.
24: Because you drive around with them.
10: No, well, they just assumed that I could do it back in the day.
24: I would never assume that.
10: Oh, back when I was playing footy.
24: Oh, yeah, okay.
10: Yeah, which I didn't do it. I can't do it. No. I can't swim. and so Em doesn't get probably the credit she deserves for that. Anyway, so I went in, and as I lined up on the whiteboard behind, it said 1 hour and 40 minute wait.
24: Nah, on a Monday too, that's rough.
10: And it was 3 o'clock and it closed at 5. So say it stretches to 5. I think they just put tools down at 5. Yeah. And so if you've been in there waiting, tools down, 5 o'clock.
24: Too bad.
10: They're not paid to be there any longer. Bang, tools down, bad luck.
24: And it doesn't mean you get like the carryover to the next day.
10: Nah, so I'm in there and I sat down peacefully and just took my ticket. And I actually had a little moment. I had my headphones in. Actually, a bit of Wiz Khalifa was playing. Just get a bit of a car friend. There was probably a few there that had their suspended license.
24: Kate
10: just for speeding.
24: Or whatever.
10: No, Kate Mulaheke was going to be played when I started to get a bit emotional at the end, when I started to rage.
24: Yeah.
10: But anyway, so it said 1 hour 40, and I got pumped for the guy opposite me because I read his ticket and it was like NR026.
24: Mm-hmm.
10: And they read out NR025, and I was like, mate, you're next.
24: Oh,
10: I was so up and about for him, mate. He was sitting there. He's like, I'm next. I'm ready to go. And then before he even had a second for his card to be called, mine got called.
24: What? How long have you been there for?
10: My tush had not even touched seat.
24: Oh. Seat wasn't even warm?
10: No. 80 seconds.
24: 80 seconds?
10: 80 seconds.
24: Not even enough to get through Wiz Khalifa's full song.
10: No, couldn't even mourn that. Fast and the Furious.
24: Couldn't even mourn, what was his name?
10: Blonde hair. Paul Walker. Good looking lad.
24: Stunning.
10: So 80 seconds.
0: Wow.
10: In, swap number plates for the typical WA number plates. Cost me $33 or something. Tap, tap, tap.
24: Tappity tap, tap. See you later.
10: Walked out the happiest man ever.
24: Did you walk past the guy who was meant to be before you? Was he still waiting?
10: Gave him a little ruffle. I didn't see him. Hopefully he got out alive. But all of a sudden, if I'm to list the top five places I don't want to be in the world.
24: Yeah.
10: Department of Transport off the list.
24: We're up there now. We're going to the dot just for lunch today.
10: Off the list.
0: Catching up with Beryl or Robin.
24: Yeah.
0: Have some lunch.
24: There must have been some form of mistake because that never happens.
10: I don't know. So, Broome, you've gone from 6th to 5th.
24: Yeah, okay. So now Broome's
10: Broome back in the top 5. I'll see you next month, Broome. That'll be fun. I'm going there in October.
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10: We're talking about when did you find someone's trash that became a bit of treasure? Because Alistair Clarkson yesterday, who had just been recently sacked by North Melbourne, headed down to his local Vinnies.
11: Just a few days after Alistair Clarkson was offloaded by North Melbourne, Clarko is doing some offloading of his own, donating about 13 items to Hampton Vinnies, including a Dreamtime Guernsey.
10: I'll say it again, I thought they treated Clarko awfully, but that's not what we're talking about. 1-3-5-3, did you find someone's trash that became a bit of treasure?
24: Let's go to John in Kalamunda. What'd you find, John?
12: A 70-inch flat-screen television.
24: Whoa!
10: 70-incher?
24: Yeah.
12: It was doing curbside clean-out in my area, and I drove past and thought, surely not, so I did a U-turn, went back, took it home, and works perfectly fine.
24: And, like, in good condition as well? Like why do you reckon...
12: Good condition, nothing wrong with it. A couple of, little buff marks on the side of the back of the television, but
10: now Johnny, are we sure someone just wasn't moving into their house?
12: it was definitely in the junk pile. I thought it surely didn't work, but I put it in my lounge room and it's still there to this day.
24: Hey, were you in the market for a TV anyway?
12: I wasn't, but it was bigger than my 65-inch, so it was a little upgrade.
10: Always
24: done,
10: upgrade.
24: John. What a beauty. Find. Excellent. Good on you. All right, let's go to Rod in Bertram. Hello, Rod.
13: Oh, hello.
24: What'd you find, Rod, that became your treasure?
13: I ended up stopping off in a dump collection in Netherlands, or Dalkeith, and found a Monopoly game, but it happened to be a 1935 Monopoly game with all the pieces in it.
24: Oh, my gosh.
13: Yeah. Unfortunately, it didn't have the board, but everything else is intact.
10: Right. Dalkeith, not a bad place to start hunting.
24: if I'm going to look for some treasure. Tell us about, so what are the kind of like pieces there, Rod? Is it all just the same as now? It's just like back in the day?
13: No, this is the pre-war. So it was all the cast iron pieces, which are hard to find.
24: Oh, wow.
13: I can't recall them all, but they were they're different to the current day ones.
22: What's you sort of think about it, like everything's made in plastic nowadays, but it would have been real top quality sort of stuff back in the 20s and 30s.
10: Rod, what's the value roughly? Have you seen them online or anything?
13: $400 to $500.
24: Wow.
22: Jeez, that's good.
10: Well done.
24: And with the board, I imagine you'd get way more than that.
13: Yeah, I think somebody said $1,200 when I was Googling it. So, well, unfortunately, you don't have that.
24: Keep on looking for the board, right?
22: 100%.
24: This is why I should have kept so many of my things, and I like threw it, like vintage sort of stuff.
22: Yeah, yeah.
24: Think of your little Tamagotchis back in the day, the OG Tamagotchis.
22: Yeah, fair point.
10: Did you just take them to school?
24: No, I don't think. Oh, I don't know, actually. I can't remember.
22: I think I've got a second or third generation iPod, and I'm like, I really should offer that up somewhere.
24: Yes. Let's finish off with Travis in High Wycombe. Somebody's trash became your treasure. What was it?
1: Yeah, I found a Pamela Anderson signed photo.
10: Perfect. Oh, now we're cooking. Sorry, said that out loud.
22: Save you.
10: Well, describe the photo to me, could you please, Travis?
1: It was nice, but I took it to Harvey Norman. Printed it off for like 10 cents, sold them all on eBay.
24: So it was just a signed photo. Like that was it. Was it in a...
1: Yes.
24: Yeah. Crazy.
10: And how much did you sell it for,
1: Norman, thank you. $15 each.
10: Oh, beautiful.
22: Look at the profit.
24: How much did you pocket in the end?
1: Can't tell.
22: Okay. Secret, mate. All right.
10: Did you keep a copy for yourself, Trav?
1: Maybe one.
24: Yeah,
22: you
24: get the OG.
10: You only need one.
22: Yeah, nice.
24: Get the OG.
22: Yeah, well, this turned into Antiques Roadshow by the end of it, so that's
10: nice. I love Antiques Roadshow.
22: Do you watch that?
10: Yeah, it's a cracking show. Yeah. Nothing better than someone who turns up and not expecting much and looks like a bit of a battler.
22: Yeah.
10: And they have something from like 700 years ago worth $500,000. Yeah. It brings a tear to my eye.
24: Which is every episode.
22: But then the fun's the reverse.
10: The reverse
22: is fun when they look like they're very well off. Yeah. They bring something forward and only cost like
10: $300. Yeah, but the knobheads turn up and they don't get anywhere. It's great.
14: 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Triple M.
24: It was only a couple of weeks ago, Zave, there was a trailer for the Ray Gun documentary.
22: Which you were in.
24: Netflix. So it was a couple of weeks ago. Zave said, I've got a bit of a surprise for you, and proceeded to play me the Ray Gun documentary trailer. And the boys had stitched my TikTok that I did of Ray Gun, had stitched me into the trailer.
10: Well, no. We're still not sure whether that was just the original and then they end up releasing something differently.
22: I reckon I saw it.
24: Anyway, so it's quite funny. I actually ended up finishing the Ray Gun documentary just yesterday. But whilst I was watching it, I started it on Sunday night. I forgot that was a joke. So I was just like
10: waiting for me to come up.
24: There's a part in the documentary where they play all the TikToks. And I was just like, it must be in this part. And then I was like, no, that was a joke. So anyway, I ended up getting messages from people on Instagram saying, I'm watching the Ray Gun documentary. Can't wait to see you.
10: Where are you?
24: God, so well done, first of all.
10: Because you're into your breakdancing. You've always been breakdancing.
24: You know me. You know me. I'm an Aussie B-girl. I'm a B-girl.
10: You're a breaker.
24: So it's the Untold series. They do a bunch of series on Netflix, Untold, Ray Gun. This is Breaking Badly. Anyway, if you haven't seen it, do yourself a favour because I thoroughly enjoyed it. It's interesting.
10: Which part of it?
24: Bit of a laugh.
10: The laugh
24: side. The thing is obviously when this all happened and went down, there was just an uproar, I think, of people found it ridiculous. And it was global. It was on the Joe Rogan documentary. There were, they show you like actual news clips all around the world.
10: It was enormously bad.
24: Like Snoop Dogg was there was a photo of Snoop Dogg looking to his left at somebody and just laughing when he was performing.
22: Then you had some people saying this is the greatest thing ever as well.
10: Wow.
22: Because of a laugh in a sense.
24: Yeah, it's funny.
10: I mean, there was a person doing 9,000 spins on their head.
22: Yeah.
24: And then
10: there was Ray Gun doing backstroke. Like, come on.
24: No, it was wild. Anyway, what I loved in the documentary were Ray Gun's parents when they sat down in front of the camera and they spoke about the first breaking event they ever went to of Ray Gun's.
15: Rachel's going to cringe, but we went to the first breaker event or something. It was a bit of a shock for us.
16: She's dancing on the floor.
15: You know, what is going on here? We were scratching our heads for a long time going, what was that? What just happened?
24: They were of my favourite characters.
10: That was her first event, was it? So the Olympics wasn't her first event.
24: No.
25: It felt like it.
24: It felt like it, but right. It wasn't. But the parents had the giggles. It moved on to a fellow breaker or B-girl. Her name is Leah Clark, and this was her talking about it before.
2: I want to be clear that I have no personal problem with Rachel. She was someone who I considered a friend for 15 years. But I feel like I need to share with her Olympic performance that I was offended by it. I was embarrassed by it.
24: So it goes in, you need to watch the documentary to actually learn why people were offended.
10: Well, you can see why, because they genuinely train hard and do their moves properly. And when I see someone doing breakdancing, I'm like, I couldn't do that anyway. Like, that is very athletic. That's talent.
24: Phenomenal.
10: Ray Gunn was not talent.
25: But then the question is, how did she qualify?
24: Correct. And there's a bit of controversy around that. Yeah. Anyway, if you want to watch it, I don't want to give too much away. But her biggest fans, Rachel's biggest fan, Ray Gunn's biggest fan, was her husband, which is lovely. His name's Sammy. He's also her coach.
10: Yes.
24: So
10: keep it in house. Don't let the moves out.
24: So you just watch this montage of her practicing for this, you know, wacky Olympic performance that she was going to whip out. And they're just raving about it. It goes from sort of Sammy just thinking it was beautiful to Reagan loving herself sick. And then it ends with another fellow breakdancer in the breakdancing community. Her name's Tiny Locks.
17: Boy, she does this like beautiful spin and she grabs a cap and I was like, oh, that was really nice. I was like, if you just put the other hand out, that's the sprinkler.
2: The sprinkler, the kangaroo, and the swimming, it was all about representing Australia, celebrating Australia on the world stage.
17: It was the best performance I've seen her do.
18: I knew immediately, I said to my friends, she's gonna need psychological support.
25: Oh, no.
10: What about, though, that's the best performance I've ever seen her do.
24: Yeah.
10: Gee, she must have served up some shit.
24: Oh, God, it was bad, though. Like, you know, I felt for her when I was just reliving the Olympics performance and every performance, nine, love. Like, she did not get one vote the whole time. And she was shocked. You watched?
10: Well, I'm not that. No, well, I didn't see the kangaroo in anyone else's performance.
24: Correct.
10: No one else backstroked across the floor.
24: Anyway, Untold Ray Gunn, Breaking Badly. Do yourself a favour, watch it on Netflix.
25: And surprisingly, doesn't have Katie Lamb in it.
24: I know. And, yeah, don't wait for me to get there because I kept on being like, teens, I'm here. Oh, wait, that was a joke.
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1: No, I went to jump into bed the other night and there was a redback spider. And Lambie, your reaction straight away was, oh, be careful of that one.
2: Be careful of the redback.
1: I'm not going to ride it like a horse, but I'm not panicking about it. Like,
2: you're not going to like be the big spoon. That would be
1: no. And then I was like, I actually don't know anyone that's been bitten by a redback spider. I know we all, you know, duck and weave and hide, and we're always being told, well, careful of the redbacks there, all that sort of business. I just don't know anyone that's actually been pounded by one. I got a message from a mate of mine.
3: Thought that word got banned. But
1: sorry, I completely forgot. It's got a quick message from a mate. Don't know if he's using that, Blandy. English teacher in year 12 got bitten by one once, had to go to hospital, took the week off. We all called him a pussy.
3: Oh.
1: For the rest of the year, we all failed English.
2: Well, look at this.
3: Fair call.
2: Apparently, only female redbacks bite. Only the larger female redback is capable of biting humans. Male fangs are too small. Losers.
1: Have you engaged in a battle with a redback that didn't go favourably with you?
2: Adam,
1: did you get bitten?
2: In Mullaloo, Adam, have you been bitten by a redback?
4: I've been bitten by a redback twice.
1: No, Adam, come on.
4: Yeah, serious.
1: Go on. We'll run me through one, what happened, and then were you, what happened? I'm not buying it yet.
3: Oh.
4: So the first one, I was doing some gardening and I needed a help. I needed a lift with some limestone blocks. All right, long story short, so my neighbour came over and said, yeah, I'll give you a lift. So I just threw like some runners on that were at the front door with no socks.
2: Oh, no.
4: And the almighty mother of a redback bit me on my toe.
2: Oh.
4: And it put me in hospital for about a day.
3: Oh, boy.
2: A day?
4: Yeah, and I'm telling you now, if I explain the pain to you, it's like... It started off with your foot feeling like it's in a vice, then it moved to the calf, then the hammy, then the groin, and it was painful. And the doctor said that redback bites are typically, like a decent redback bite is more painful than a snake bite, but it's not as dangerous.
2: Wow.
4: So, yeah.
2: So were there any talks of, like, would it have been, like, just an anti-venom shot, or how do they get rid of it?
4: Yeah, so the anti-venom shot is, so you know they make anti-venom, they do it off horses, right?
2: Yeah.
4: So,
1: maybe you do ride like a horse.
2: Oh, God.
4: Yeah.
2: Adam, that happened once. What happened the second time?
4: The second time I was just in bed and I got bitten again by, like, one that was half the size. It wasn't nearly as dramatic as the first one, but, it was sore for a couple of hours and I thought because it scared the shit out of me because I thought, oh, no, not again. But, the first one was, like, I was on morphine the whole works, but the second one wasn't really that bad. So
2: Why do you guys have redbacks in your bed? Like,
1: sore
2: honestly.
1: For a couple of hours, though. Like, now, I'm worse off having a curry the night before.
3: You heard his first one. You heard the first bite.
2: The first bite sounds insane.
0: This is Triple M Breakfast with Xavier Ellis and Katie Lamb. 92.9. Triple M.
1: Well, thus far, we've had a guy ring in say he had an itch for 2 hours. So I'm not sure it's that wild yet. I'm not talking about introducing handguns, but we had a redback in the bed the other day. I was a bit unsure about it. And straight away, Lamb, you're like,
2: poisonous.
1: Stay away from them. Well, they're bad news. That'll ruin your day, all that sort of business. I don't know anyone that's ever been bitten by one. I clearly know they're probably not great news. But I just, look, we have them around the house from time to time. I might go to Bunnings today and get some spider stuff. But other than that, I think that it was a bit of an oversell.
2: Okay. Have you ever been bitten by a redback is what we're saying because Dave doesn't believe it. Brendan is in Butler. Have you been bitten by a redback, Brendan?
5: Yeah, I have. Yeah, a couple of years ago.
2: All right. What happened? How bad was it?
5: It wasn't too bad. I was just working sort of on near a building site and lifting up a pallet.
2: Mm-hmm.
5: And, just felt a real... sharp zap and straight away I had a look. I could see the little spider there and the redback, so I was concerned, that's for sure.
2: Did you call like 000?
5: I didn't call 000 straight away. I just notified someone nearby at the school that I was working at, and just tried to remain calm, just sat down and trying not to move too much.
1: Yeah.
5: And just keep the heart rate down. And then I rang my missus and they said, I'm gonna drive home as soon as I can.
3: Oh.
5: And then I made the drive home, which is probably about 45-minute drive from Midland to Butler.
1: Yeah.
5: Which I probably shouldn't have done, but
3: I'd say you shouldn't have done that at all.
1: And upon reflection, Brendan,

0: Did you go to hospital or anything, or pain? How long did it last for?
1: No hospital. I just drove home, called 000. I wasn't too keen on dying just out in the middle of nowhere out in Midland. So
2: This is not helping Zave's cause, because he goes, no hospital, who cares? Veronica in Jarrahdale, being bitten by a redback, Veronica.
3: Yes, twice.
2: Okay.
4: Oh, God.
2: A lot of people with multiple redbacks. What are you doing? All right, what happened? And how bad was it?
3: So the first one, it was only a tiny one, and it had got me on my right leg while I was outside, because I live in the bush.
0: Yeah.
2: Okay.
3: It stung a little bit, but it wasn't too bad.
0: Yeah.
2: Okay.
3: But the second time was a massive one, and it put me in a hospital for a week and a half.
2: Oh, there we go. Now we're talking.
0: Were there any underlying health issues, Veronica, previously?
4: No. Oh, come on.
2: Veronica, what?
3: The pain was worse than labour.
2: Wow. Okay.
3: It just felt like my whole leg was on fire, and it blew up twice its size.
2: Okay. Well, this is what, this is great. I'm so glad you called,
3: Veronica. I had to go in the hospital for antibiotics because I had a reaction to the venom.
0: She's allergic to the bloody things.
4: Oh.
3: So I'm allergic to the things.
0: I'm allergic to
3: spiders. I just keep an eye on what I'm doing.
0: Yeah. You got an allergy to spiders.
2: So the doctor said that was because you were allergic to it.
3: Yeah. They're all like, it depends if it's male or female. Most of the females do land people in hospital.
4: Yeah, Katie mentioned that.
2: Mention that, because the females actually have some bite to them. The men are losers.
4: Women have got massive fangs.
2: Yeah. Peter in Mandra, Zave's asleep. He's still yet to buy it. Have you been bitten by a redback?
5: No, but my brother has.
4: Okay.
2: So this is allegedly.
5: He got out of a spa and put on a robe.
0: Yep.
5: And that he got bitten on one of his agates.
4: Oh!
5: Probably three or four.
4: Just to come.
2: Yes. Oh, no.
4: Yes.
5: Yeah, went to hospital, probably close to a week in Mandra Hospital, and everyone wanted to look. So
4: had the Murphy raids.
5: Doctors, nurses, trainees, everyone.
2: Oh, yeah. That's classic. Get the trainees in. Look at this.
4: Just like Zave when he got checked for his...
2: And did they blow up to the size of balloons or...?
5: He was in a world of hurt. I think it turned into some shingles or something as well. So
2: so there you go.
0: Underlying health issues, I'm hearing.
2: No.
0: Ted got bitten when he was a kid on the Wilson by something, and it just blew up like a trunk. He had to go to hospital.
2: What I'm hearing, Zave, is that what we should do is bring a red back in studio, let it loose on your body, let it bite you.
0: As I said, I'm not going to ride him like a horse. I just feel as like whenever you mention the word red back, the reaction is way overs. Oh, shit. It's like I'm getting in bed with a brown snake. No, it's not what I'm doing.
2: I'd rather, flirt with a redback than a brown snake. I will tell you that much.
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0: Now, Lammy, I was laying in bed last night.
2: Yeah.
0: Dropped a little bit of melatonin just to try and take the edge off.
2: Nice.
0: I'd been watching The Block.
2: Oh, yeah.
0: No foot rubs. So
2: how's it going?
0: Too much AI. Too much AI. A
4: lot of people saying that.
0: Way too much AI. I
2: haven't watched
0: one of my favourite shows. Has just been swarmed by AI.
2: Shame.
4: Is it sullying the experience?
0: Yeah, it is.
4: Oh.
0: Yeah. No, it is. I'm going to bed mid-show. But it made me think, I laid in bed looking at the roof, thinking about, Ted's happiness, Albie's happiness, how can I be a better dad? And then I thought, do snakes that are different brands, so like a
2: different brands. Like a
0: brown snake and a tiger snake and a red belly snake.
2: Python.
0: Do they just like have a crack together? Like, do they just mate together, or they set rules on who can do what to each other? And then if they do mate together, can they have baby snakes? And if they do have baby snakes, does it like just throw to the mum, or like does it just throw to the dad? Or do we get crossbreeding snakes? So that one might be a red belly tiger snake.
4: Like with dogs, where there's crossbreeding there.
2: Fantastic question.
0: Do you appreciate me putting time into this last night as I laid there?
2: Yeah. But now I'm rattled. Rattlesnake.
0: Oh, okay, gotcha. How are you going to slither out of this one?
2: Oh, well. So I just want to know, in fact, have you asked ChatGPT?
0: No, I haven't. No,
2: oh, my God. What are you doing?
4: Well, so I was going to say, did you actually investigate, or were you just thinking of the question
0: My glasses are off at night, no point grabbing the phone, can't see a word. So in my mind, I'm just picturing right now a big king cobra walking into a barn.
2: Hot. And if I and was then, like a little slippery little tiger snake,
0: yeah,
2: I'd
0: and then
2: be
0: you're
2: like,
0: a little slippery
2: hot.
0: Little tiger. Yes. You've got your colours just roaring.
2: And
0: like,
2: I'd be
0: roaring.
2: Slithering over to the cobra.
0: Looking like a Hawthorn jumper. That's totally. How bright your colours are. And then before
2: the
0: you
2: wizard.
0: Know it, king cobra like wraps its neck around you like
2: Wizard Watson.
0: Yeah, and then they're on, and then 9 months later is there a tiger cobra.
2: Yeah, gotcha. That's a great question to ask. I think we do need to quickly jump on the googs.
0: Tom says he's the snake man. Wow. He's been wrangling him for years.
7: The good news or the bad news?
2: Good news good. First, please. I like positivity.
7: The good news is, yes, snakes can breed between cross species.
0: Of course they can.
7: But only if they are very, very closely related in genetics.
0: So could a king cobra hook up with a tiger or nah?
7: Nah.
0: Okay. Yeah.
2: What?
7: And it only really happens when they're in captivity and they get forced to. They're sold as like special pets. But in the wild, a brown snake cannot mate with a white snake or a tiger snake.
2: Yeah, so I'd like to audit that though. Because
7: you can try to. You can have a good crack at it.
2: Yeah. Because
7: you can't have babies.
2: There's no way in the world that like the environmentalists or whatever who do these things can track every single snake in the world. So how do you know that, like, Bugalugs, you know, cobra and tiger snake Sally, you know, out in Kenya?
0: Not sure there's tiger snakes in Kenya.
2: can you? Well, you don't know. Like,
0: I don't know. Hey, who got on Noah's Ark? We don't know.
2: Exactly right. Would snakes on Noah's Ark?
0: Yeah, there would have been.
7: They can do the mechanics of it, so the...
2: Oh, I see.
7: Bit.
2: Yeah,
0: oh, they okay, can't but
7: have
0: no
7: kids
0: post
7: because their genetics are
0: right.
7: Not
0: gotcha.
7: Similar enough.
0: Gotcha.
2: Oh, well, okay. Yeah,
7: I didn't want to say the pen word, but you know where I'm going.
4: Yeah, let's
2: the pen 15.
0: Yeah. Oh well, that's put an end to that. Yeah. I'll sleep better tonight. Yeah, okay. So Pekka can enter.
2: Oh God. Okay. Voyage.
6: This is Triple M Breakfast with Xavier Ellis and Katie Lamb. 92.9. Triple M.
2: I'll have you know, we actually did have a sinkhole story, but the person ended up hanging up on us.
4: So he got in a sinkhole in that case? Or?
2: Correct.
0: The only thing that sunk was that story.
2: Okey-dokey, moving on from the sinkhole.
4: Try, you never know.
0: Give me try. Yesterday. Maybe it was the way I pronounced the Chinese town.
2: You offended half the audience, I think.
4: Hopefully they've switched back.
2: All right. Now, yesterday, you left with a little skip in your step.
4: You did.
2: You're off to sell your car. You're off to do some business.
0: I was off. Hey,
2: you were in a suit. You
0: had
2: your
0: the
2: briefcase.
0: Suit on. Had the blade. It's Lammy was like, "Are you going for a run? Are you?" Because I was in the suit, and I was like, "No, I only get overtaken by people in suits." Yes, big day yesterday.
2: Yeah, what happened?
0: Had the briefcase, good. Laptop.
2: Yep.
0: Fin review.
2: Mm.
0: Do you know we've got the Fin review subscription?
2: What's a Fin review?
0: Financial review.
2: Oh,
4: where?
0: Online. Comes out of my account $44 a month.
4: Why do you have that?
0: Well, M has it.
2: Cancel it.
0: No, I've said, are we getting like Fin review there for financial advice? Is this a good financial move?
2: Does she actually read it?
0: Yeah, she reads it.
2: Oh, good on her. Okay, well, there you go.
4: Helps her out there.
0: Yes, yeah, okay, good on it. Good on it. Yeah. No, yesterday I sold the car, Lammy, because we had a third car, of which when I sold it, I then spoke to mum and dad, and they were like, oh, your mum has a little break in treatment. She'd love to come over next week. And I was like, well, great, I just sold the third car.
2: Oh,
0: so, and so literally a minute and a half ago.
2: Yeah.
0: And I went down, wheeled and dealed.
2: Wheeled and dealed.
0: Wheeled and dealed. The boys, are you boys out there?
2: Yeah.
0: Yes. We've got two car dealers out the back here.
7: Yeah.
0: Peeper and Showerboy Tom and Matt. And they reckon I got a good deal.
7: You got ripped off something bad. You're too lazy to do it yourself. And how much were you bragging about how quickly it went? How quick was it?
0: 15 minutes.
7: Done. And you reckon he wasn't trying to get you out before you realised he'd ripped you off?
0: Nah, it was a good deal.
2: What was it?
7: Anyway, what did you sell and what did you get?
0: I sold an X-Trail.
2: Yes.
0: Oh, yeah. Four-wheel drive, 2017.
2: Yeah, that's good.
0: Hey, and got good money for it.
2: How much?
0: Over or unders.
4: Okay, so 2017 X-Trail. How many K's it done?
0: 180.
4: Oh, like 15K, yeah, probably.
0: Oh, shit.
2: 15 grand? No. Yeah. Lower?
0: A little bit lower.
2: 10. 10 would.
4: Oh, no. You'd buzz out at 10.
0: You're going south.
4: What?
2: Are you serious?
0: It was a good deal.
2: Hang on, boys. What should it have gone for? Because I don't really know too well.
7: Well, I'm looking here on car sales. I'm looking at 14, 16, 16, 13,
0: yeah, they
7: 16.
0: Yeah, they were the special ones.
7: No, they're the standard model.
0: They were the special model. Anyway.
2: What was it?
0: But it was just a little bit.
2: Eight.
0: Less. Yeah, somewhere around there. So anyway, it was less than eight. We're off to you and I are lucky enough. We're off to Toyota Forestdale, so I'll be getting a new car from there, which will be lovely.
2: Well, that's
0: but
2: great.
0: I don't have I got a good deal.
4: How much did the last time you got it serviced? How much did it cost?
0: The last service cost like $3,300.
2: Good news for you is that after our extensive research a couple of days ago, the $7,000 or whatever you got for it can get you two penis enlargements.
0: I'll be like driving those
2: in Bangkok.
0: No, that's
2: that was a cheaper one.
0: No,
2: you can go to Turkey and get it.
0: I can get two penis enlargements in Turkey.
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22: Corey and I spent the day together on Tuesday. We had a few errands to run. He had to drop off, you know, a vehicle after all the storms that we had over summer to get some hail damage repairs. And then I had to go and pick him up. And then we had to drop our daughter somewhere. Anyway, it was a day for being in the car, out and about, getting a few bits and pieces done, right? Now, he has a work vehicle. We have a family car, which is the Cruiser, and then I have my Mustang. And we were in my Mustang because the Cruiser had to be dropped off some hail damage. Now, my car, I like to drive. And so, therefore, I was the driver. I was the driver for the day. He needed me to pick him up, so I picked him up. And he's like, oh, you're not going to let me drive?
23: Can I check something just with the family, the relationship dynamic? Mm. If you hop in, let's say, the neutral car, the Land Cruiser, if you hop in that, do you go straight to the driver's seat?
22: Yes, unless he gets into it first.
23: So you're the main driver in the relationship?
22: Yeah, because I'm a control freak and I don't like the way he drives or the ways he goes. I'm like, why would you go that way? Why aren't you in the left lane? Like, there's no one in the left lane. Just go up the left-hand lane and then come across. Yeah. You're like, why can't I just sit in the right lane and stay steadily and just move forward? I'm like, no, just zoom up the right left lane and jump across.
24: He's going to crash that car into a telephone pole one day.
22: Well, this is why he doesn't drive, because he doesn't want to listen to me because I'm annoying.
24: I'll drive into the river.
22: I'm annoying.
23: Sorry to interrupt. So where did you get? How was the day?
22: Everything going on? So off we went, driving around, da-da-da, and we pulled in to grab some lunch somewhere, and it was a car park that was unfamiliar to me. And I went to do like a turn to then reverse park in, you know, like you pull out a bit far and then you reverse park in. And my car is really low and I may or may not have damaged the rims.
24: Not may or may not have.
22: I did. Yeah, well, normally I would be like, he'd be like, oh, what's that? Where'd that come from? I'm like, oh, I don't know. It must have been when you were driving. He's like, well, you never let me drive. And I'm like, well, I don't know where that came from. That just come from nowhere, right? Little ding here or a little
24: asteroid,
22: bump,
24: maybe
22: little
24: a meteor.
22: Scratch. You know, every now and then there's something new turns
24: someone,
22: up.
24: Someone kicked it all the way.
23: And he lets that go because that's what we do. We don't want to go any further in that conversation.
22: And I just, it just
23: went, shut it down.
22: Like you heard the crunch of the front guard and the wheel. And I was like, shit, what?
23: You didn't need another vehicle.
22: There was like a big concrete pylon curb. Thing that curbed.
24: Right down the wheel was turning,
22: turning,
24: just crunching
22: just
24: away.
22: Turning, crunched. And then I was like so deep into it, I had to reverse. So then it crunched on the way back out.
24: You know that moment when you get out of the car before you look?
23: He didn't say anything. That's worse.
22: He didn't say anything.
23: That's
22: which
23: even
22: is
23: worse.
22: Absolutely worse. Yeah. Mardo, he got out. He walked around
24: that
22: the front
24: moment,
22: of the car.
24: That moment before you
22: looked
24: at it.
22: He rubbed it. He got
23: out. Did he try to rub it out with his finger?
22: Just wanted to see how deep. And he just looked at me and kept. Yeah. And I was sitting there all lunch going, just say something, just say something.
24: Because I wanted to treatment all lunch.
22: No, like about the wheel. Like he talked about everything else, but, and I'm like, I want to be able to justify this or explain it away or I don't know what.
24: How? Okay, pretend we're Corey. Hey, babe, I just noticed you scratched the rim there. What happened?
22: Oh, really? I didn't see that. Somebody must have, you know when somebody opens the car door onto you? You're like, that wasn't my fault. That wasn't there before. I don't know what happened.
23: Trolley.
22: He's like, no, the only way that could have got there was by you doing it.
24: I was in the car. I heard it happen.
22: But you don't own up to it, even when you're guilty, don't admit.
23: Deny.
22: Guilt.
24: You're
22: deny,
24: shaggy.
22: Deny,
24: shaggy.
22: Deny.
24: It wasn't me.
22: My lawyer would say, no comment, Margot. Just say no comment.
24: Shaggy principle is even if you get busted mid-act, you look her in the face and go, it wasn't me. This is not happening.
23: But there's so many things you can blame on children too. If you've done something wrong.
22: Till Memphis gets her learners. She'll be getting the blame for everything.
23: But that's cars. If there's something missing from the fridge, when there's just the two of you, it's hard to. But if you've got kids, you can blame everything on
22: kids. I blame
23: all
22: the chocolate being eaten on Jagger. Because he is a bit of a chocky monster.
24: The dog's a classic.
23: What's that smell?
24: The dog.
25: Triple M Breakfast.
23: If you're going to talk about telly and harshness, listen to this show that's coming up on... I didn't even know there was a Channel 7 channel called 7 Bravo.
22: Oh, yeah. Bravo TV. Yeah, that's where I watch The Real Housewives of Beverly Hills, Mardo.
23: All right, we'll come in next Monday. Is that true?
22: Yeah.
23: I wouldn't even know. I've never investigated 7 Bravo, but I'm going to because there's a show called Killer Grannies.
22: Oh.
23: I'll give you a spoiler alert. In every episode, the granny is the killer. These are unlikely killers.
24: Spoiler in the title.
22: What, killing ungrateful grandchildren? Or
23: not just their grandchildren. It follows the investigators. They uncover the truth behind each case. Because, she's just a harmless old lady. No, she's a killer. And they explore the motives and hidden lives and all that sort of stuff, the hiding behind their little skirt and their bowls outfits.
22: I normally like this kind of stuff.
23: All right. Well, it's on next Monday.
22: PSA. That was a joke, what I said earlier.
24: No, you advocate killing grandchildren. No. I heard it. I heard it. There's your headline.
23: You think about how many, all the grandmothers you see drive past a bowls club and look over and go, oh, look, they're just little old ladies playing bowls. No, they've hit more children than anyone else in our society, old granny.
22: It's often because they're not happy with how you're parenting. They're, I parented my son differently to how you parent kids these days. And it's like, look how he turned out. I'm still working on him.
23: Can we do this? Remember Wednesday.
22: Grandmas.
23: Think about grandmas. They're not all soft and butter wouldn't melt in their mouth, grandmas. Yeah, they're generally nice, but there's some real horrors.
22: My grandma told me I was fat. I think that's why
23: your
22: I have issues with my
23: weight. Grandma told you were fat?
22: Yeah.
23: Whoa.
22: Yeah, I hadn't seen her for a while, and because she lived up the Sunshine Coast, and so I went and visited her, and she goes, oh, geez, you put on a bit of porky.
24: Did you eat, Margot? Who
22: you've
24: are
22: been
24: you?
22: Eating.
23: Oh, fat shame by your nana.
22: I just got eating disorder from growing up a dancer, but thanks, awesome.
23: Can everyone
22: I have weight issues.
23: What did your nana do? They
22: and
23: were
22: then
23: mean
22: my grandfather,
23: nasty.
22: He said it to me too before he died. He said, what, have you just come from the gym? Because I had my activewear on at the nursing home. And I said, yeah, I did. And he goes, well, keep going. It's not working.
24: And then how did he die? Hey, granddad. He didn't die of natural causes, did he?
23: Right.
24: He suffocated with a pillow.
22: Died of cancer. I was like, I'll take that.
23: I don't know whether this will work. Nasty nanas.
22: That was a joke.
24: This event from Margot.
22: Yeah.
23: We don't need a nana.
22: It's really triggering, actually.
23: Isn't it? Are you okay?
24: He's killed a lot of people in this little bit.
22: Grandmothers can do a lot of emotional trauma that you carry with you, apparently, into your early 40s.
23: Well, is it okay to run this segment then?
22: Yeah, go for it.
23: Nasty nanas or killer grannies?
22: Nasty nanas.
23: What did your grandma, what did they used to get away with anything? Oh, she's so sweet.
22: Well, they're really honest, aren't they, too?
23: Too honest.
22: Grandmas,
24: not about the fat thing. She's lying about that, surely.
22: Of course.
23: Not all old grannies, old nanas are good people.
22: They're not crocheting and quilting and scrapbooking and making cookies.
23: 99% of them are beautiful,
22: wonderful
23: ladies who are kind to everyone.
22: But what they are honest is honest, and Claire from Alchester knows that the same as I do.
23: Because they've been through wars.
22: I'm with you, Margot. My nan was in her nursing home, so we went for a visit to try and cheer her up. I got in there around lunch. She told me I wasn't allowed to have any of her mushy peas for lunch despite me never asking for any. And immediately after, fat shamed me on all her dentures fell out.
23: Oh, so her teeth fell out.
22: Bit of karma. Take that, man.
24: Michael's here in Beanley. 133353 Michael.
23: Have you got a nasty nana?
0: Yes, I do. And by the way, I love the show, guys. Listen to you everybody morning when I'm on the road.
22: You, Michael.
24: We knew there was one.
23: Nice.
24: Thank you, brother.
0: Well, me and my little brother got into a bit of a scrap one afternoon, and my grandmother decided to chase me around the yard with a bit of tubi pull.
24: Oh, yeah.
23: Oh, nice. Hardwood or pine?
0: Pine, obviously.
24: But she wouldn't have got you.
0: And,
24: you would have outrun her.
0: I decided to climb a tree to try it out to get it.
23: Yeah.
0: And she sat down the bottom of the tree and fell asleep. And I tried to come down and sneak around her, and then I woke up about 3 hours later.
23: What, she hit you in the head?
0: She smacked me around the back of the head.
23: Wow.
24: Okay, but we need to know
23: how'd
24: why.
23: You get concussion?
22: Yeah, what did you do, Michael?
24: Yeah, you've antagonized her.
0: Well, my little brother was the golden boy at the time, the golden child, It didn't matter what I did.
23: Was she a swearing nana? Did she actually drop a few F-bombs?
0: Oh, hell yeah.
23: Yeah.
24: I'm glad you said hell yeah.
23: I thought he was going to say F, yeah.
22: Nad in Chermside, hello.
1: Hey, how you going?
22: Yeah, good, Nad. Did you have a mean or a naughty or a
23: nasty nana?
22: Nasty nana?
1: Oh, I had a doozy. So, look, I could go on for days and tell you things that she did, but my uncle, who used to wear Coke bottle glasses, he had, his eyesight was so bad. So to discipline him, she would take his glasses off him for days at a time. She would, she would make him walk to school and from school with no glasses on.
2: That's great.
1: She also worked at a university. She was a lecturer there, and she locked all the students in the classroom until they said they were going to convert to Catholicism. And they actually had to get the police to take her away.
2: Oh, this is great.
22: That's so funny.
1: I mean, there are so many things that she did that I can't say on air.
22: On air, right.
2: Was your mum scarred from growing up with her?
1: Absolutely, still is.
2: Oh, wow.
22: And so then your mum, even though she knew what her mum was like, she still made you and your brother go and visit her.
1: Well, no, she didn't actually.
2: That would have been a warning.
1: No, we didn't have a massive amount to do with her just because of where we lived and yada yada.
22: But when you did, she wasn't very nice.
1: And my mum was a severe asthmatic, and she would lock her in the cupboard until she came to her senses.
24: Came to your senses.
22: Come to your senses, and then I'll let you out.
2: It'll fix the asthma.
24: That asthma. Walk it off.
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24: Dave DM'd me on Instagram. I just want to give a shout out to Dave because he sent me a video and said, can you play this to the Rum Lord?
9: Because I am the Rum Lord.
22: About the same sort of videos I get when men named Dave slide into your DMs on Instagram.
24: No pictures of Dave. This is a video of a fella called Eric who suffers from a terrible debilitating illness. But Dave has a theory that you might actually want this disease, Marto. So I have a lot of sympathy for Eric.
9: Oh, jeez, I saw a bloke with gout on the week. So it's not gout.
24: There are no. You are on your way
22: to gout.
24: It's
22: painful.
9: I'm not.
24: Have a listen to Eric here, mate. I'd just like to get your take on this.
10: Eric Poulin doesn't need to drink for him to black out. He hasn't had any alcohol, but his breathalyzer reads positive.
11: It's really unsettling.
9: Wow, you don't need that.
24: Have a listen to the name of
22: the
24: disease.
22: Like the
9: does he make his
22: want?
9: Own alcohol in his system?
10: Poulin has been diagnosed with auto-brewery syndrome.
24: Auto-brewery syndrome.
9: Stop it, this is rubbish.
10: Poulin has been diagnosed with auto-brewery syndrome. His body produces ethanol on its own.
11: It's hard to be a father. I've got, you know, 5 kids. What? You know, I don't know what's going to happen day to day, hour to hour. So that really leaves a lot of limitations on what I can do.
9: He'd be very popular as a blood donor.
22: Does he get the same impacts as drinking?
9: Is he drunk?
22: Gets drunk and slurry.
24: So,
22: and
24: I should have said that first one there, you can hear a noise. He's blowing into a breath line. And that he's been monitored for days, has not had a drop of alcohol that he's imbibed.
22: Oh, my gosh.
24: And he's blowing a positive reading on a breathalyzer.
9: Can you catch this by hanging around, Eric?
10: The syndrome happens when there's an imbalance of microorganisms in the gut.
12: The bacteria and fungi that are able to ferment alcohol end up becoming the predominant species in the gut of that person.
24: He's bred them up. So you need to breed them up.
9: His whole body is a home brew kit.
10: Dr. Luke Chen is a hematologist and is helping Poulin.
13: The difficult thing with rare diseases is that once you get a diagnosis, the journey's not over yet. You have to get to the right treatment.
22: Mm.
9: Is Eric happy or sad about this?
22: Yeah. Well, he's a cheap date.
9: Yeah.
22: He doesn't really need to spend any money on alcohol.
9: You want anything at the bottle
22: shop?
9: A
22: good thing.
9: No, I already got it on board.
33: Triple M Breakfast.
9: Can we talk about, while we're talking about cars, advanced driver assistance systems. Advanced driver assistance systems.
24: Is this just beeping and crap?
9: The beeping
24: and warnings.
9: Have a listen to, see, as a driver of a basic ute, I've got my seatbelt. If I don't put my seatbelt on, it'll beep when I go over 20 k's an hour. Apart from that, I don't have any of this nonsense. I didn't realise all this existed.
14: They include blind spot monitoring, rear cross traffic alert, which advises of approaching traffic when a car is reversing, lane keep assist to warn a driver if they veer outside the centre of their lane, and autonomous emergency braking if a vehicle senses a collision risk.
9: Any new car in Australia, I think it's from today, is it, has got to have all these features, apparently. I didn't realise this.
22: Mine's got it all, but I turn it off.
24: Yeah.
22: It's so annoying.
9: Right.
22: The lane has eyes. I don't need you to tell me to stay in the lines. The problem is, and I do a lot of driving. My Life360 told me I did 2,000 kilometres last week in driving, just getting kids to sport. People are on their phones so much. They have got, because they've got their phone in the cradle, it's not in their hands, They're watching YouTube. They're watching Netflix. They're watching Instagram Reels.
9: They're doing their makeup.
22: But they're not even trying to hide it anymore. Yeah. But because they're doing so much eyes down driving, they're not actually looking where they're going. So they rely on all of these features and functions in their car to keep them in the middle of the lane.
9: Tell old caveman here, I can do all that stuff without watching the road.
22: No, you're not supposed to. No. But people are doing it. People are more distracted on the road than ever.
9: Yeah. All right. Can I just say, in case
22: But I turn mine off.
9: That's what I
22: really
9: want to talk
22: annoying
9: about.
22: Because mine actually is a hazard in the sense that if I sort of like veer, you know, like slightly right to the lane, it pushes me back.
9: Does it
22: away
9: pull you
22: from,
9: back?
22: Yeah, it pushes me back.
9: All right.
22: It takes control of the steering wheel almost.
9: All right.
22: And I think that that's more dangerous. So I turn it off. And I drive.
9: All right, in case you're worried, you are not alone.
14: Despite the increasing prevalence of this technology, this report found up to 60% of drivers actively turn safety alerts off.
9: Yeah. Hit the national anthem. Well done, Aussie. 60% of you ignore everything you're told to do.
22: You know what the worst one is that I find the most annoying is the reverse camera monitor, because we often will be towing. So we'll have a caravan or a trailer or something on the back of our vehicle and it will brake because it senses that there's something there.
9: Oh, Jesus.
22: So it's really annoying. It will brake on my behalf. I'm like, no, I know, because I can skirt.
9: I put the trailer on there.
22: Yeah, or even if I'm reversing in a car park, I know how close I am to that car because I can see with my eyes using the mirrors and the reverse camera. I don't need you to brake for me. Yes, alert me that there's something there. Beep, beep, beep. That's fine. I'm okay with that.
9: Can
22: but
9: you
22: my
9: turn that
22: car,
9: off?
22: My car brakes for me.
24: Yeah, you've got to turn that off if you're
22: tired. Ridiculous.
9: Can you turn that off?
22: It's so dangerous. Yeah.
9: Can you turn that off?
22: Yeah, I turn it all off.
9: Yeah. Where do you do that in case anyone's listening right now?
22: The other one, Marto, you know when you pull up at the lights and to save fuel, it cuts out the engine?
9: Yeah.
22: You can turn that off as well.
24: I turn that one off all the time.
22: But you have to do it every time you get in the car, which is really annoying.
9: That's it.
24: I was in Marto's car the other day. You've deactivated the smoke alarm in there. You've got a smoke detector.
0: You've got a ciggy bop brain.
9: That's right.
24: It's like a little chimney.
22: But those Teslas.
24: Driving around.
22: Yeah, the Teslas. We got an Uber from, you know, Cornubia into the city last week, and the driver doesn't even have his hands on the steering wheel. It just drives for him. It indicates, it merges, it does all the
24: things.
22: Have
24: you seen it in America, Waymo? They literally do not have a driver.
22: That was
24: have
22: the first time I've ever been in a Tesla.
24: No, but I mean, you had a driver, right?
22: Yeah.
24: Have you seen the ones that I'm talking about?
22: Oh, driverless ones.
24: You up in the back, and there ain't nobody in the front.
22: I don't trust that.
24: Driving around. That's how America's rolling.
22: I'm too much of a control freak.
9: Yeah. I'd rather a pissed Dave Warner driving me home.
24: Only if you switch seats with him when the RVT comes up.
1: Triple M Breakfast.
22: I often don't watch the news, and I generally try and catch up on Instagram where I can, following all the news outlets. And this story, relatively disturbing, caught my eye.
2: It was thought to be the latest grisly murder mystery, 60 kilometres south of Goulburn at O'Allen, and police tell the public a body has been found stashed in a suitcase on the side of the road.
3: I mean, the mind runs wild of what could have happened, but we just don't know.
22: Terribly sad, and too many women's lives have been lost this year at the hands of domestic violence or a partner already, and I thought, oh gosh.
9: Remember the Aussie
22: one.
9: Over in Thailand got the sex
22: in the
9: worker
22: suitcase,
9: and jammed
22: 17-year-old
9: her
22: girl. Disgusting. Horrible. Terribly, terribly sad. And I thought, oh, please don't be another one.
2: The discovery made by a passing driver at lunchtime yesterday. Forensics and the homicide squad move in, a strike force set up, and police go public.
5: We are relying a lot on forensic evidence. Unfortunately, the female remains have been subject to a state of decomposition.
22: And the investigation continued, but apparently it was shut down relatively quickly.
2: The news filtering through to officers on the ground, the crime scene then packed up before an admission.
5: We can confirm that the remains found are now identified as not being human.
22: It's a sex doll. It was discovered that somebody had discarded.
9: I'm not quite sure how they confused
22: a real human being. I mean, I don't know how lifelike, but apparently wearing clothes, she had hair, a nose piercing. There were markings that had resembled bruises and grazes upon said sex doll.
9: Wasn't there an ear piercing or an eye piercing on this sex doll?
22: A nose piercing.
9: Have you seen, like, the budget ones are only $300 to $800? $1,300.
24: Whoa, whoa, whoa.
9: But if you've got a premium or full silicon sex doll, they're nearly $4,000.
22: The police are defending it, saying...
9: There's luxury ones for $10,000.
24: Do you know all this off the top of your head, or is this recently acquired information? It better be.
22: He's reading his bank statements.
9: Have you got it? So is that where it got to? So what happened?
22: Yeah,
9: so they
22: said,
9: packed
22: look,
9: up the crime scene.
22: They said, look, we did our job. We followed the correct processes. We went through as if it was human remains found.
9: Yeah.
22: But unfortunately, upon discovery, we realised it wasn't.
24: Fortunately.
22: They're saying, we did our job. Yeah. We followed the processes.
9: So the murder squad move out. This is actually a case of littering. That's what we have here.
0: Triple M Breakfast.
22: Hey, I came across this story yesterday and it made me giggle. And 0484 10 1045, if you can relate, if you've been through a bit of a bad breakup and you wanted to seek out revenge on your partner in a funny manner, like remember the remember the Chewbacca revenge breakup when he put her phone number on a bus stop and said, running a Chewbacca competition.
7: We all groan when we get calls from telemarketers or random people doing a survey, but spare a thought for Taylor. She's had call after call from Chewbacca. Yes, that's right, the famous Star Wars character.
24: So her ex said, $100 if you do it.
22: Her ex put her phone number up on a bunch of bus stops and said, call this number, we're running a Chewbacca competition, and they just kept ringing and ringing and ringing. And that's funny, right? What about this one? A Utah woman, so it's an American story, has been arrested after registering her ex-boyfriend for 88 marathons, triathlons, and extreme mud challenges.
24: What?
22: So the 24-year-old woman...
9: Turned a breakup
22: into a full body endurance test because he had said on his Facebook single and then his, tagline was time to run towards my future after the breakup. So she thought, I'll show you running towards your future. He began receiving confirmation emails congratulating him on registering for, now listen, 12 city marathons, 9 half marathons, 7 triathlons, 14 Spartan style obstacle races, 6 savage mud gauntlets, 11 5 a.m. sunrise hustle runs.
9: There'll be a partridge in a pear tree here,
22: 8 desert ultra marathons and 21 couples fun runs that she had registered and signed him up for on his behalf.
9: Why did she get arrested?
22: Harassment. So, stalking and harassment, eventually, I think he ended up going over.
24: Jeez, he is living rent-free in her head. How long has it taken her to go around and sign
9: exactly.
24: up? And all he does is ignore the email.
9: I've just heard the one, where they deliver pizzas every day and stuff like that.
24: Yeah, or you say free 75-inch flat-screen TV, not out of the box. You must pick up and put their number.
9: And 1,000 people come to your house.
24: Yeah, you put their number and address and it blows up their phone.
22: That's wonderful. I think it's great. I mean, she was asked about it. They said, why? And she said, he said he wanted to, some space, so.
24: Yep. She's a psycho.
9: Yeah.
24: Yep.
9: Funny that,
24: isn't it? Do you want
9: it?
24: A little bit more Chewbacca here? I've got this woman getting calls through the night, apparently.
15: Well, I'm getting phone calls at really strange hours of the night, about 1 o'clock till 4 o'clock. Hey, I thought it was quite funny, actually. I thought it was a good joke.
22: I think it's hilarious.
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24: Huge prize on the line here. 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It's all thanks to our mates at Automasters.
22: Oh, I love Riverfire. It's my favourite.
24: We're back on the South Bank side.
22: Fireworks.
24: The best side too, Margo, where you see the whole thing unfold, looking at the city.
22: Yeah, we like to, you know, capture it from different angles. We've been at the Kangaroo Point Cliffs there, near the Story Bridge. We've been down at the bottom of the Star Casino on the forecourt there. But we have decided the BOQ Gardens at South Bank is superior. Yes. Like, it's so good. Such a great spot.
24: Now, this is such a big prize here that we're going Ivan Drago mode from Rocky, and that means...
37: If he dies, he dies,
24: Marto.
22: Who dies?
24: There will be no backup plan. Lucas from Redland Bay is going to play, and if he dies...
22: No starfish.
24: We will just keep the tickets. We'll recycle them for tomorrow, Lucas. One shot and one shot only. You ready?
37: All good, mate. Let's do it.
24: Okay. Five words, 60 seconds. Go, Marto.
9: You know when something is the like an object or a shape, it's the same shape when you show it in the mirror or you fold it across. That's called what? Being what?
37: Mirror?
9: Yeah, but if you show, like the letter H, if you show it in the mirror or you fold it in half, it's exactly the same. Therefore, it is what?
37: symmetrical.
9: Yes. Nice. Okay. Another word for curtains. They're usually vertical curtain type.
37: Blinds.
9: No, keep going.
22: It's
9: another
22: an American.
9: One. It's sort of an American name.
22: Yep.
9: Drapes is correct. If you attack something with tremendous energy, you do what? That's a. Have you ever seen the game of cricket? There's a girls' cricket game. It used to be called what? They'd play it with a paddle and a ball. It was started with a V. I don't know if I'm allowed to do that, but anyway. You attack something with tremendous energy.
22: If you're trying to get a stain out of something, maybe. You scrub it, what? Ooh,
9: okay.
22: Back and forth.
9: If something,
22: really.
9: Here we go, another one. Completely ridiculous. That is completely...
37: Nonsense.
9: Absurd, is he correct?
37: Absurd.
9: Yeah. Oh, no, impossible. No.
22: Vigorously was the other word, Lucas.
9: You attack something with tremendous energy.
24: Yeah. No rhyming, no spelling, and no saying the word on the competitor's behalf.
22: 2 out of 5, unfortunately. Yeah. Sorry, Lucas, you won't be joining us in the Rockstars Lounge, but another opportunity tomorrow.
24: That's right, because...
22: Yeah, we don't want losers in the Rockstars Lounge with us. We only want winners.
9: Well, we'll
22: be sucked in, Lucas. Yeah.
24: We're all there.
9: I'm there.
24: We'll have them tomorrow. We're going to hold those.
22: Oh, you two are always so competitive. Sucked in. And then I do it, the girl on the show, and you look at me with such contempt.
24: We never do it.
9: That's the
24: callers do it.
9: Caller who does it, not us.
24: I don't think we've ever done that.
9: Okay.
24: The girl on the show... What's happened?
9: Are you all right?
24: You're sucking up.
9: Sorry, Jackie.
22: I feel bad for Lucas.
24: Well, you
22: don't. Redland Bay now.
24: You called him a loser.
22: Oh, I did.
9: You did call him a
22: maybe
9: loser.
22: Maybe a little bit vigorous of me.
24: You are hungry. You need to go get some of the... You're talking about pork ribs at 6:30. We need breakfast for Margo.
9: Margo wants to say, sucked in, Lucas, you loser.
24: Triple M.
0: Triple M breakfast.
22: Hey, they say, Australia, the greatest place on earth to live. Well, it doesn't even cut it when it comes to the top 12 safest places to live if World War III started.
24: Oh, here we go. We're going down the rabbit hole, Marty.
22: Come down the rabbit hole with me, ladies and gentlemen, because coming in at number 12,
24: Where are you getting this information from?
22: Well, the internet.
9: No. Come
22: this
9: on.
22: Article is The Sun. Is that count as a newsworthy
9: I think so.
22: Outlet?
24: The Sun would be a pretty safe place to go off World War III. I mean, pretty hot.
22: Yeah. These are the options. I can get the information from The Sun. I can get it from Metro News. I can get it from Daily Mail, Facebook, Vocal Media, IMI Daily. Where do you want me to source my...
9: Did you say safest or happiest?
22: Safest. We know Disneyland is the happiest place on earth, Marto. But they do say if World War III broke out, we could see unparalleled levels of suffering, the displacement of millions, severe food insecurity and disruption to essential services. I know, all very heavy. But
9: Antarctica.
22: Marto.
24: How long?
22: Tick. Give him a little ding.
24: Yeah, how long
9: no one
24: you
9: lives there
24: for before you get eaten
22: coming
24: by a
22: in,
24: bear?
9: Don't be negative.
22: Well, coming in at number 10, Antarctica is one of the safest places to live. So it's based on politically neutral islands, small populations, isolated locations.
9: New Zealand.
22: Etc.
9: New Zealand.
22: New Zealand is their motto.
24: Tasmania.
22: This is not a guessing game. Just let me go starting from the bottom
24: because
22: I don't want you to give away the first one. Let's build anticipation and get there.
9: Uganda?
22: No, not on the list.
9: Oh, sorry,
22: Greenland. Coming in at number 12 at the bottom of the list. Yeah. Greenland. Isn't America taking over Greenland anyway?
24: No.
22: Oh.
24: Don't listen
22: to
24: what
22: Donald... They
24: want to? No.
22: He wants to. And Greenland said...
24: Piss off.
22: Yeah. South Africa. Surprisingly enough, safest place to live. I thought that was the most dangerous place to live.
9: In Johannesburg, there are more deaths by murder than any other city in the whole world.
22: Well, they're saying if World War III breaks out,
9: it's safer to be there than here.
22: Okay. Antarctica, as you mentioned, Marto. In number 9, I don't know where this is, Bhutan. Is that how you say it?
9: That's Africa.
22: Bhutan.
9: Top of Africa.
22: Yeah. Which is Africa. Africa's really ticking all the boxes. Mm. In number 8, Switzerland, followed by Chile, Argentina, Iceland, Indonesia. That's where I'm going. I'm heading to Bali, baby.
24: How are you getting there if World War III breaks out? Well, there's a pilot going, I know that my family are at home scared, but I've got to fly Margot Parker to Indonesia.
22: Yeah, I'm just going to Perth, and then from Perth I can get a boat or something.
9: Straight
22: I don't
9: up.
22: Know. Yeah. Someone will be offering some lifts.
9: No, that'd be all right.
22: In number 3, New Zealand, bro. Our little brothers across there in the ditch.
9: If we're not at number 201.
22: No, I'm telling you, Australia didn't make the top 10.
24: What a crumb.
22: Get out of here.
9: The Kiwis
22: have been... Tuvalu.
24: What?
22: Tuvalu, number 2.
9: It's sinking. It's in the middle of the Pacific.
22: Number two is Tuvalu. And then coming in at number one, Bulawanaka.
9: Fiji
22: is the safest country to visit or stay or escape to if World War III breaks out, gentlemen. There you go. Floating semi-desolately in the southwest of the Pacific Ocean, the island nation is 2,700 miles away from its closest neighbour, Australia. Yeah, that's us. Its isolated nature and lack of military strategy with a small army. Fiji is also laden with abundant forest, fertile land, minerals and fish, making it the perfect place to wait out the apocalypse.
24: Okay.
22: Now, you said this morning your wife is doom prepping. What do we do first, Marto? How do we get ourselves in order to prep for doomsday?
24: Well, Kath would just send Marto to Antarctica and be done with it.
9: Cartons of rum was basically what we were looking
22: at. You've got a bunker at Moreton. Is that where we're all going?
9: In World War II, right in front of our house, there was there's two bunkers. There's two bunkers. Right. And if they survive that, surely you'll go around for another war.
22: Surely. Moreton Island, is that the safest place that we're saying?
24: Not with Marto.
22: Let's all go to Moreton.
24: Not with Marto.
9: There's been some dangerous nights. I don't know about war.
22: Liver disease.
1: Triple M breakfast.
24: You're already on one disclaimer warning here, Marto, and now we're going to talk about the time you got arrested. You're headed for another disclaimer already.
9: A lot of youngsters in the community hold me in the highest esteem. I don't think I really want to talk about this arrest.
22: Liar. Nobody holds you in any sort of esteem.
24: Zero people.
9: Well, this came up yesterday. And

0: in our storage unit clearing some stuff out looking for something, and I found this box, and it was just full of footy cards.
1: Like a thousand.
0: Yeah, and Wiley's sort of like beyond that now.
1: Rugby
0: He's
1: league.
0: 15. Yeah, rugby league footy cards. He just doesn't really collect stuff, you know. So he just plays footy. He doesn't have cards. Yeah. So I brought them in here because you nuff-nuffs love rugby league and love footy, so I thought you might love them.
1: It's so funny because they're about 10 years old and some of these players play for different. I got a Trell Mitchell Roosters one.
2: Premiership
1: with Trell. Weird. Paul, look at Paul Gallen there. Anyway, and I told you the story and I will repeat it here because it's not good. It's not great, but it was okay.
0: I must have missed this.
1: Okay.
0: I didn't hear you telling me.
2: So embarrassing.
1: I used to play rugby. I don't talk about that very often. I used to be fullback for Queensland, and things were great when you were young. And
0: when you say Queensland, you mean the Reds?
1: The Reds,
0: not
1: yeah.
0: just like some Queensland State under 15s
1: no.
0: team.
1: No, but for
2: also,
1: the Reds.
2: Also the Wallabies, mate.
0: You played for the Wallabies.
1: Yeah. Anyway, so they used that. There was one year, it was like mid-late 80s. We had our own footy cards, okay?
0: And Did you have a footy card?
1: Yeah. It's all right. So after the game.
0: Do you still have it?
1: And we were amateurs, so we enjoyed our life. We had fun. Okay, after the game, you'd have a big piss up with the
0: other
1: team.
0: You didn't get paid.
1: Didn't get paid.
0: No.
1: And we'd have a big piss up with the other team, and it'd be free drinks. And then we'd go down the back, and there'd be Ballymore used to be like a nightclub after the game, and you'd wait there until 7:30, then you'd go out.
0: Is this where you used to light your hairs on fire? And
1: no, that was when you'd go out later.
0: Right.
2: Flame on, baby.
0: Flame on, Mardo.
1: Don't forget, I told you about all the people that hold me in tremendous esteem.
0: Sorry, yes, of course.
1: And they don't need
0: and
1: to
0: And you
1: hear.
0: Are now the Reds ground announcer, so
1: That's
0: you
1: right.
0: need to keep it
1: A lot
0: tidy.
1: Of the kiddies go, there he is, look at that bloke.
0: Guy.
1: All right.
2: If the Reds win a premiership, right. flame on, baby.
1: All right, so I'm about to leave Ballymore, and we were going to a place called Bonaparte's, which Gary Balkan used to own, up there at St Paul's Terrace.
0: Take me back, what year are we?
1: 86-ish. Okay, about 86, it was off. Woo. And chicks were digging us, and everything was great. A mate of mine, Corno, his name was, the Corn came up and he said, here you go. And I have my Queensland blazer still on. And he said, here you go. And he handed me 17 or 18 of my own playing cards. He'd been walking around the bar picking. People had been standing on them. You know, people go, oh, here's a footy card. And they just throw them on the ground. He picked them all mine up and gave them to me. I said, oh, good on you, mate. And put them in my pocket. Okay. I then drove my Gemini, I think I was driving at that stage. To
0: the Gemini.
1: Okay.
2: And Cyber.
1: Yeah, oh, yeah. And then, but then at the bar, I didn't get, and I only lived 800 metres away, and I got in the car and drove home. That was a very bad thing to do.
0: When did they bring the alcohol?
1: It was 0.08 at that stage.
0: 0.08,
1: yeah. And they got me, and so they take me in.
0: Is this the one where you got out of the car parked and threw your keys in the bush?
1: Yes.
0: Yeah.
1: And I said, well, I couldn't have been driving.
0: I don't have the keys.
1: Have I told you this story?
2: Is he the original just waiting for a mate?
1: All right. No, but then I threw them out.
0: Yes.
1: Yeah, it took me about 4 hours the next day to find them at spring, you know, in this bush. Anyway.
2: Here's Marto.
1: But I also.
3: I'm just waiting for a mate.
1: Also, I reclined the seat. And laid
0: pretending
1: out.
0: To sleep.
1: No, so they couldn't see
0: I'll
1: me because they went past. And then I said, "Shit, they're doing a Yui." So I pulled in, thinking they won't find me here. And they just, oh, how embarrassing! Having the torch. Oh, hello. Anyway,
2: well,
1: all right.
2: You're waiting for a
1: they
2: mate.
1: Take me to the watch house down the road here at Mackeson Street. Okay, and process me and stuff. I said, yeah, sorry.
2: It's what you deserve.
1: Yeah. I was only point something or other. One something. Anyway, the guy, the big fat sergeant at the lockup, the watch out, he emptied.
0: I hope you didn't say that to him at the time, because that wouldn't have helped your case.
1: Oh, empty your pockets. Empty your pockets. And I reached into the one where all my playing cards were, and I went, oh, and I pulled my hand out without. He said, what's in there?
0: Suspicious.
1: What's in there? And I went, nothing. He said, come on, mate. And I pulled it out. I put all my 17 playing cards of myself.
2: Oh, sorry.
0: He went, you are a wanker.
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13: breakfast. Caught up with my mum and my sister and my niece and my auntie yesterday for lunch for mum's birthday. And we, you know, just talking about old, good old times. And Sophia is in her early 20s now, but when she was, that's my niece, when she was a baby, her and her little brother, they're about a year and a half, 2 years apart, very close in age. And mum would sometimes babysit them, you know, as you do. And honestly, mum raised four children, like she raised four children in half the neighbourhood because, you know, she took care of all the kids in Paragon. So she's an amazing caretaker. But the technology aspect that sort of, there was a bit of a shift between when mum had me and when my niece and nephew were born. Not that big a shift, but in that time, you know, flat screen TVs, remote control air conditioners, stereo systems, blinds that you'd have to, you know, that all came out and suddenly she doesn't know how to use any of that stuff and she's got to take care of the kids. And so the kids were babies. They were like one and two. And my sister goes out and my mum just goes, look, I'll be fine. Like I'll be able to feed them and bathe them and change their nappies and all that stuff. But what the bloody hell do I do with all these remotes? And there were like five of them lined up. And she was like, well, that one's for stereo. Just use these. You'll be fine, mum. That's on. That's off. So Bet goes out. Mum, the kids want to watch My Little Pony. So mum picks up a remote, but instead of turning the TV on, she puts the air conditioner on. Max blast, cold. All their hair's blowing. Kids can barely stand up. They're getting pushed over by the wind. Lips getting dry. Mummy, it's cold. yep, yep, just hang on. I'll try and turn it down. Then she picks up the TV remote, puts it on. She gets My Little Pony on, but somehow it's in Danish. So the kids who barely speak English are suddenly very confused. I thought I understood My Little Pony, but maybe I don't. So, Granny, we want English. So she picks up the remote, but then she picks up the stereo system remote and turns that on. And these children were trained like CIA style to fall asleep to Jack Johnson. Like my sister had them Clockwork Orange so that they knew it was nap time. So Jack Johnson comes on, the Danish thing's on in the background, aircon's on full blast. Marcus, who's like one, is walking around in circles with his blankie, like a dog that doesn't need to go to the toilet, and he's sagging his thumb going, I want to go to bed, I'm sleepy but Danish, and my mum's freaking out and she's like, it's too complicated, the power's going off, we're going to do colouring in. But yeah, it just made me cackle because babysitting can be very stressful. If you don't understand the technology, then, you know, if you don't know how to turn certain things on or you don't know how to heat certain things up, it's not – and you're already on like – it's already high pressure because you've been given the responsibility of taking care of this child. You don't know how anything works. Have you had any disasters, Dits?
3: Oh, yesterday, funnily enough, you mentioned this. I looked after 17-month-old Bobby, my little grandson, all day. I've told you before, I'm 10th on the list. Like, I get called up in an absolute emergency. So I had to cancel golf yesterday, and I loved doing it because I wanted to be with Bobby.
14: Cancelled golf.
3: But I found myself on Jetty Road at Glenelg, locked out of my daughter-in-law's car could not get back in. I don't know what I did.
14: Couldn't get in the car.
3: Couldn't get back into it, and I'm holding him, and he's...
13: You're just holding him?
3: Holding him.
13: No pram?
3: He's bloody heavy. I couldn't open the pram either. I wish I had the pram, but I didn't know how to unfold it.
14: Why not even in your car?
3: Well, because they've got the baby
13: car seat.
3: You
13: know what
3: you do?
14: Pull it out and put it in yours.
3: You've got to be joking.
13: If you can't get the door open, you can't do that.
3: Yeah. So I was locked out of her car anyway, and it went on and on.
13: You should get a car seat,
3: dress,
13: dude.
3: I'll tell you. Talking about babysitting disasters, Loz's mum, Canadian Kath.
13: She had a shocker back in the day.
3: She could redirect armies and aeroplanes and ships via Morse code in the
13: raised
3: war.
13: Raised four kids, but she struggles a little bit with technology sometimes, and all the remotes in my sister's house. She had My Little Pony on in Danish, the aircon on max volume in the middle of winter, and that Jack Johnson playing their sleep music, and it was a disaster. So we want to hear your stories. What are your babysitting disaster stories? Who we got there?
14: We got Lisa on the line. G'day, Lisa.
15: Hi, how you going, guys?
14: Good. What happened with your babysitting?
15: Well, I babysat. I was quite young, and I babysat for my girlfriend. She was a bit older than me, and I fell asleep on the lounge, didn't I? And then I wake up to this baby putting makeup all over me. She got into the bathroom,
13: got
15: all the makeup out. She poured all the shampoo down the shower. it was everywhere. And I felt bad just for the waste, but I thought she could have drunk it. Who knows what she could have done. But anyway, I woke up and I was gorgeous. I had stuff all over my face. She crawled on the doors. Yeah, so I wasn't very popular.
13: Yeah.
14: You can't let the babysitter fall to sleep.
13: No.
14: Not a good move. Let's go to Rosemary. G'day, Felicity.
16: Hello. I was babysitting my best friend's daughter. There's about a year between my daughter and her daughter, so they're about one and two. I'd stepped out of the room for a little bit, came back. They'd coated my whole lounge room in, and themselves, in not only just Zooter cream, but decided then to add baby powder on top of that as well.
13: A powder paste.
16: And I had floorboards, and I swear I was getting that out of the grooves in the floorboards for months.
13: Yeah.
16: It was an absolute disaster.
13: Yeah, and you think it's all gone, and then you lift up a cushion, and then you see more on the... Yeah, that is horrendous.
14: Let's go down to Cheltenham. G'day, Mandy. Have you had a babysitting disaster?
17: Yes, I have. With my daughter when she was two, my nephew and my girlfriend came over. So we had three two-and-a-half-year-olds. They were just playing in the backyard while we were playing Yahtzee inside. And they got into my dad's shed, got into some acrylic paint, decided to paint the shed, my dad's car and trailer and themselves. Fortunately, my daughter was the favourite, so she wasn't in trouble. But we're in trouble with my sister because he was very fair and had white acrylic paint in his head for a long, long time. Oh, so,
14: what about the car with paint on it? That would have been.
17: Well, yeah. Dad wasn't too happy, but yeah, we managed.
13: You've got to forgive him. That, you know, it happens. That, things like
17: there
13: that.
17: There too. What do you do? Yeah, what do you do? Yeah. Well, fortunately, she was the favourite. So,
13: nice. Pays to be the favourite.
14: Good on you, Mandy.
18: Triple M's Roo, Tits and Loz for breakfast. Triple M breakfast.
13: Stephen Colbert, who's a talk show host in the US, he's wrapped up his show, but he had a segment on there called the Colbert Questionnaire, and he asked every celebrity.
14: That rhymes.
13: Yeah, I know. It's pretty nifty. He asked every celebrity who came on this questionnaire, and it's just sort of a bunch of random questions. Some are really sort of completely banal and unserious, and others are a little bit more.
14: Why did he wrap
13: deep.
14: Up his show?
13: That's a long story.
14: Okay.
13: Yeah, I'll tell you off air. So it's 15 questions. Are you ready?
19: Yeah.
13: I'm just going to throw them at you.
14: Okay. Yeah.
13: Quick fires. What's the best sandwich?
14: Best sandwich?
19: Ham salad.
14: Yabby, tomato, avocado, and actually, seafood sauce.
19: Yeah, sorry, you've got me now. I forgot. Yeah, crab on crab sandwich.
13: Are you just going to change your answers all the time?
19: You made me think of it. Cocktail sauce, lettuce, yep.
13: What was your first concert?
14: Oh, Rod Stewart. ACDC.
13: Rod Stewart and ACDC.
20: Rod Stewart.
13: Hell yeah.
19: About 1972 it was.
13: Hey, I love Rod.
19: Rock and Rod.
13: In those early
14: years. He's nearly done, isn't he?
19: Yeah. Funny headline this morning, do you think I'm healthy?
13: He looks rotten. Like that's just terrible. What is the scariest animal?
19: Snake.
14: Yep,
13: snake. Not shark?
14: Oh, yeah. Shark. Makes the final. Yeah, I'm much scared of sharks, actually.
13: Yeah. Apples or oranges?
19: Oranges.
14: Oranges.
13: Yeah, all right. Sweeter. Copycats. Uh-huh. Have you ever asked someone for their autograph?
14: Yes.
19: I don't think I have, actually.
13: Who was it?
14: First time I did was Clive Lloyd.
13: Clive.
14: Big West Indian cricketer.
13: Yeah. Clive Lloyd. You can't
19: think
13: of anything since? Yeah.
14: What, you haven't met anyone special enough? Or
19: not really. No, I have. Of course I have. But
13: you never asked.
19: Yeah, I'm not into it. Yeah.
13: More of a selfie guy. What do you think happens when we die?
19: Nothing.
14: Come back as an animal, hopefully. Or a bird. I want to be a bird.
13: That'd be awesome.
14: Fly around.
13: You just think nothing.
19: Vivid imagination you've got. Yeah, no, nothing.
13: Go back to wherever we were before.
19: Yeah, you
14: just could just rot in the dirt.
19: That's it. Yep.
13: Favourite action movie?
14: Rocky.
19: Yeah, I'll go Rocky. I haven't really got...
14: You said you don't even like Stallone.
19: No.
13: Die Hard.
14: You always potty.
19: No, he can't act.
13: Weapon.
14: No, he can't act.
19: Can't act.
14: All right.
19: Terrible.
13: Window or aisle?
19: Aisle. Need to go to have a wee all the time. When
14: I'm flying to Perth today, and I'm in the bloody middle.
19: That's a long flight to sit in the middle.
14: I'll be snoring today too.
13: Oh yeah, your head will fall back. All right. Favorite smell? I know you don't really have a sense of smell.
14: I don't smell well, but I do like the smell of smoke.
19: Do you?
14: Yeah, like, love campfire smoke.
19: Petrol. I'm not a petrol. I don't mean
14: petrol.
19: It's
13: good. Do you know what? I think a brand new baby's head might be the best smell.
19: Yeah, that's nice. Yeah.
13: Pretty good. Least favourite smell?
19: Gas.
14: Yeah, I can't really... Ooh.
13: Gas, but you like petrol? Jeez. Yeah.
14: No, I'm...
13: All right. Earliest memory?
14: No, I can't...
19: My tricycle. Got a little three-wheel bike when I was a little kid. Yeah, about 3 years old.
14: Whinging about going to primary school one day. Or kindy it was.
13: Yeah. Okay, and you can just remember not wanting to go.
14: Tantrum.
13: Cats or dogs?
19: Dogs.
14: Dogs.
19: 100%.
13: Mm-hmm.
14: I don't mind cats, but...
13: If you could only listen to one song for the rest of your life, what would it be? You don't have to listen to it all the time, like on repeat, but every time you go to listen to a song, that's the song you have to listen to.
14: Hallelujah.
13: Oh, that's a great choice, Roo.
19: Yeah. Just getting in touch with your feminine side there, Roo.
14: Wow. Not feminine.
19: I think it is.
14: No,
13: it gets you right in the guts.
19: I think it is.
14: It's appreciating life, Dits.
19: I thought you came up with something a bit manlier than that, but...
14: Highway to Hell?
19: There you go, that's better.
13: Yeah, you can listen
14: to that. Jailbreak?
19: See, now you're talking. See, not exactly hallelujah, is it?
13: All right, what number am I thinking of right now?
14: Oh, you'd be a 7 sort of operator.
19: I was going to go 7.
13: 4.
14: Oh, yeah, well, that's because you're born on that day.
13: Yeah, you should have known.
14: Yeah, well, you said that was going to come up in Powerball that time and it didn't.
13: Yeah, well, this time I actually have control over the numbers.
14: Okay.
13: Unlike Powerball.
14: Well, you...
13: Describe the rest of your life in 5 words.
14: Oh.
19: I'm retired. Leave me alone.
13: That is so good. Yeah. Not yet, Ditso. We need to get through this.
14: Smoking. Rocking. I'm going to sit in a rocking chair.
13: Smoking.
19: How many words?
13: Rocking chair.
19: Five.
14: Fishing. Friends and family.
13: Friends and family. That's great. Yeah. Well, we've learned a lot.
19: Is that it?
13: That's it.
14: Is that why the show shut down?
13: Yeah, I think so. Because he's doing gear like that. Riveting stuff. No, I enjoyed that.
19: That was good.
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1: 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Triple M
13: breakfast. A couple of packet mix cakes have gone viral on the internet for being jazzed up. You know, so you just get your plain Betty Crockers and that sort of thing. But what they're doing is there's one that's a Kit Kat cake. So you're taking a Betty Crocker mud cake.
2: Yeah.
13: You're making two, and in between you're layering like crumbled Kit Kats and things like
2: really?
13: That.
2: Oh, that's a great idea.
13: You can get just a vanilla sponge and just put like raspberries in it and really jazz it up.
19: Yeah, right.
13: Mm. And this is what I like to refer to as bogan gourmet. Mm-hmm. So
14: bogan gourmet.
13: I love a bit of bogan gourmet where you take something that's like a packet mix thing or the most simple basic thing and you just tweak it and make it a bit fancy, darling.
19: Yeah.
13: Yeah. It's a bit like in the castle with the chicken.
3: What do you call this?
4: Chicken.
3: Yeah, but it's got something sprinkled on it.
4: Seasoning.
13: Yep, she's added seasoning. That's bogan gourmet. Yeah. I do a fantastic bogan gourmet thing with some like Tom Yum soup packages. So it's like an Asian sort of semi-spicy soup. And you just get these packets and it's got like a bit of, they've got these noodle flakes and just the whatever, the flavouring. But I boil up some bloody the mini corns, I boil up some broccoli. You can do it with a bit of chicken. You can do like you just chicken. Put that in a pot and then put it all together and you make that for people. It's restaurant quality. They go, what do you call this, love? And you go, tum yum soup.
19: That's it. So I did 2 minute noodles.
13: Yeah.
19: That was my go-to always when my kids were growing up. 2 minute noodles, can of tuna on top. And grated cheese on top.
13: Yes, like a tuna mornay.
19: Gourmet.
13: Yes.
19: Unbelievable.
14: Kids, can we have can we have 2 minute noodles?
19: Yeah, yeah. Oh, they did. They asked for it all the time.
13: Did they call it 2 minute noodles or did they call it like dad's special?
19: Dad's special.
13: Yeah, dad's special.
19: And the other one, a lot of people have done this, but the first person that thought of this is a genius. You'd look at a bowl of vanilla ice cream and go, a bit boring. Who decided to put Milo on the top? But I'll tell you what.
13: Bogan gourmet.
19: The greatest
14: every week
19: thing,
14: in our house.
19: The greatest thing of all time.
14: Yeah.
13: Yeah. What is your bogan gourmet meal? When do you take the most simple basic thing and just jazz it up in your own special way? What do you add to toast? What do you add to cereal?
19: I reckon that's how the pie floater came about, you know.
13: Yes. Bogan gourmet.
19: Someone thought, I'm just staring at this meat pie thing and what can I do with it?
2: Or pea soup.
19: Yeah. That's right.
13: Another thing that Milo was great for is put in some home brand rice bubbles and you got Cocoa Pops.
2: Yeah. You've got your own Cocoa Pops.
13: And it's actually
14: poor
13: better.
14: Man's Cocoa.
13: Yeah.
2: Poor man's Cocoa.
19: There you go.
13: All right.
19: Loz, what do you call these specialties in the kitchen?
13: Bogan gourmet.
19: Bit of bogan gourmet. All right. What's your special recipe that you whip up? Let's go to Glenn at Newton. Hello, Glenn. What's your
5: Good
19: bogan
5: morning.
19: Gourmet?
5: Good morning. It's called Desperado Baked Beans.
13: Yes.
5: It's been adapted from a recipe I heard from a story in the Sunday Mail years ago called Desperado Spaghetti. Spaghetti.
13: So anyway. Put your own twist on a twist.
5: I've made it more versatile, though, because you brown an onion, chop up an onion and brown it in the saucepan.
19: Yeah.
5: Then you add baked beans, bit of curry powder, over toast, and then grilled cheese. That was the spaghetti. But the baked bean mix you can also use for a baked bean floater, a pie, and baked beans and onion and curry powder over the top. So it's a baked bean floater, and also a topping for potatoes, hot baked potatoes.
14: Really?
5: Jeez. Yeah.
19: Beautiful. All right, thanks, Glenn. He's getting excited talking about
14: it.
19: Yeah,
14: he's hungry.
13: Beans, yeah. I'm hungry.
19: Okay, Randy at Craigmore. What's yours, Randy?
6: How you going, guys?
19: Good.
6: Yeah, mine's get a potato, chuck in the microwave for about 6 minutes, let it go soft, cut it in half, add a bit of butter, and then Vegemite.
14: Ooh. Really? Is that it?
6: And then if you want to spice it up a little bit, put it back in the microwave with a bit of cheese.
13: Yeah.
6: Gourmet.
14: Really?
13: Gourmet. Yeah,
14: that's pretty simple, isn't it?
2: That is real.
14: That got your attention?
19: I think so.
13: Yeah.
19: I love my Vegemite, man. I love my Vegemite. All right, Justin at Evanston. What's yours, Justin?
7: Okay, so at Christmas time, we do ice cream. So we either get, it doesn't matter, it can be a 2, it can be a 4 litre, you let it melt. You then get Turkish delights, cut them up, Maltesers, cut them in half, M&M's, and any other chocolates you can think of, flakes we've put in. You basically then put all that cut up into the ice cream, mix it with a wooden spoon, put it in a big bowl, and then chuck it in the freezer, let it freeze, and you eat that.
14: Awesome. That's
19: nice.
14: Just a real choc chip ice cream.
13: Yeah, just full. Jack's right. Full of stuff. All right, I love it.
14: I like the sound of that. Yeah.
19: All right, let's go to Peter at Largs North. What have you got, Peter?
4: Legends, how are we good, this morning?
13: Good. Good, Pete. What's
4: twist
13: your
4: on doing? Your a twist on your 2 minute noodles, Dits.
8: Yep.
4: Put three or four chicken dumplings in the water first. Half cook them. Yep. A huge tablespoon of peanut butter.
8: Yeah.
4: Chuck your noodles in, and then some chili crisp oil on the top.
13: Oh, beautiful. Is this like a satay?
4: Yeah, satay 2 minute noodles with some dumplings, and then a big spoonful of chili crisp on top.
14: That's gourmet bogan.
13: Yeah, that's gourmet bogan.
4: It's well special seasoning.
8: Yeah, I like it.
14: That's a right. twist of head chef about it.
8: It is. Let's go to Scott at Paynham. Hello, Scott. What do you do?
9: Good morning, girl and guys. Yes. Well, back when I was in my younger years, mostly as an impoverished uni student, I used to cook what I called bachelor chicken parmigiana, mm-hmm. Which was a chicken schnitzel, which I'd get from the deli section at Coles or Woolies, mm-hmm. normally costed $2. Yeah, and then on top of that, you just put some plain old tomato sauce, mm-hmm. and on top of that, a Kraft single piece of cheese.
14: That is
8: broke. That is Adelaide Uni. That's got uni
14: written. That is terrible.
13: You're not allowed to enter the country.
14: I don't even want to try that.
13: That's scary.
8: That's nice.
14: Was it good? Sauce on schnitzel.
13: Was it good?
9: Yeah, I used to have it once a week back in the day.
14: Shane, how have you turned out?
13: Oh, that's
9: pretty good. Yeah, all good now. All good now. Well, I prefer my wife's cooking, but back then that was good enough.
14: You'd be like, Dits, everything's beautiful.
13: You hear that plastic peeling off the cheese, you know?
14: Tomato sauce on everything?
9: Not everything, but I am a tomato sauce fan. Yeah. That's for sure. Normally beer and bag these days.
14: What's the strangest thing you have tomato sauce on?
8: Oh,
9: well, just on normal stuff, you know, like if you have
14: strangest
8: ice cream.
9: No, definitely not an ice cream. Maybe mashed potatoes. Is that a weird? I don't know.
8: No, I'm with you.
13: I like all mashed potatoes.
8: What about
13: mix it in with mashed potatoes?
8: Scott, what about over a roast dinner? I have the gravy on top and then tomato sauce on the gravy as well.
9: I wouldn't go that far.
8: Oh, come on.
14: Bogan from Alberton, you are.
13: I'll tell you what.
14: Bogan from Alberton.
13: And this is a family thing, and everyone thinks we're disgusting, but I cannot physically imagine noodles without tomato sauce on it.
8: Is that right?
13: Yeah.
8: There's
13: something
14: 2 minute noodles.
8: I understand that.
13: Yeah.
8: All right, let's go to David Andrews Farm. G'day, Dave.
10: Yeah, how you going? I don't know how I can beat the last lot, but I had one. I used to call the Dirty Bird Classic pasta.
8: Right.
13: Pasta. Okay, let's hear it.
10: Dirty Bird, known as KFC.
13: Yeah.
10: Got up one morning and had a night out on just a couple of few drinks, as you do on a Friday night. And I seen some left in the fridge, so I'm thinking, I just want to chew on that. Let's do something. Have a look in the cupboards, and I found a little jar of that salsa.
13: Yeah.
10: The chicken up, put it in the pan, threw a tin of spaghetti in it, and then boiled up some pasta, threw a little bit of sweet chili, and then mixed it all together, and it was delicious.
13: Yeah.
14: Excellent. What'd you call it again?
10: Dirty Bird Classic.
8: See, this is helping me. Are we going to do another cookbook this year?
13: I was going to say Bogan Gourmet.
8: We're going to put all these in.
14: Bogan Cookbook.
13: Yeah.
14: Oh, dirty hell.
8: Yeah, good. Well, I like me mate Scott at Paynham. We've got tomato sauce on most things. So
13: yeah, well done. Great job, guys.
8: You're our man, Scott.
14: Great painter there. It's Roo, Dits and Loz on Triple M.
11: Triple M's Roo, Dits and Loz for breakfast. Triple M breakfast.
14: A man look is a term that's been around forever.
8: It's unfair.
14: And I don't know what happens at birth with males, but we don't seem to be able to see things straight in front of us at times. And I'm absolutely guilty of it from a kid right through to last week. I'd rang my wife a couple of times. I was looking for my notebook at home, and I went all the way around the house, went in the car, looked here, looked there. And I was just about to lose my mind, and it was right behind me on the chair behind me, like less than 1 meter away from where it was most of the time. So did it last week, and I can remember way back to when I was probably about 10 years of age. I can still picture myself running all around the Ramco Primary School looking for my blue sort of velvet bloody jumper that me and my brother had exactly the same ones, because I thought I'd lost it and I was wearing it.
8: What?
14: So, and ever, you know, my whole life, and that's sort of 40 years apart.
8: Right.
14: Yeah, I've been guilty of it.
8: So, and like having a boy look is what we get accused of.
14: Yeah, and last week, one of the great tennis players in the world, what's his name?
8: Sasha Zverev.
14: Yeah.
8: Seeded one for the U.S. In fact, in the final as we speak right now in the U.S. Open.
14: He was having a crack. He reckoned someone stole his racket. He was out in the middle of a game and he was searching through his gear and everything. Yeah. And then he had a crack at the umpire and he found it in his own bag.
12: What happened to the racket that was here? It was on my towel, says Sasha. What about your bag? Yeah, have a look in your bag over there, Sasha. Remember putting it in there? Oh, yeah. Yeah, that's the racket that I thought was on the chair. Careful accusing people of stealing things, Sasha, when you've tucked it away in your own bag, mate.
8: So he's sitting down in between games. How could you think that someone's going to walk on centre court and knock your racket off?
14: Well, that's what we do. You start accusing people of stealing your notebook or your jumper or your tennis racket or your glasses or your phone or your keys or whatever.
13: And it's not just when you accuse them, it's when you start bringing up old stuff like, who moved it? You're always moving my stuff. You always do this and you always do that and then it's in your own pocket. Yeah. And that is when it's really – I mean, I secretly believed that my ex-housemate, so no one that would be listening to this, stole my
14: – Were they dead now?
13: No, they don't live in Adelaide anymore. But they stole a jacket of mine. It was like an expensive Carhartt jacket that I saved up to buy. And she'd mentioned a few times that she liked it. And then mine went missing.
8: Mm.
13: And then she suddenly started wearing the exact same jacket. And I thought, how brazen of this bitch to take my jacket and wear it around. I said, is that my jacket? And she went, no, I bought one. I went, really? Is that? And I secretly believed this for like 2 years. And then.
14: Well, you reckon she'd be that brazen to steal it?
13: I thought she was, and then I found the jacket. And I had
14: to apologise?
13: No, because I never actually accused her. I just secretly hated her. Hmm. But then I had to sort of reframe the way that I saw her. I was like, it was like a twist in the movie when you find out the villain was actually a good person the whole time.
8: Yeah. But still, is there something about her buying the same jacket and wearing it around? Or
13: yes,
8: not? Steve, or is that allowed?
13: That was weird. And I get to hate her.
8: She's
13: again.
8: She's trying to channel you.
14: Do you do this, Dits?
8: I think, nothing springs to mind, but I think, it probably has happened a fair bit,
13: We're missing a remote in the studio this morning, and I did have to get up and have a girl look just to make sure it was actually missing, because three boys looked for it. And I saw the way you looked for it. You were like,
14: I didn't even worry.
13: Is it under this piece of paper? And I went,
14: it's Monday morning. Are we going to start that at this day of the week? Talking about men who have man looks and they can't find things and they're right in front of them. And we want men to ring in and tell us about their issue that they're having, or wives and girlfriends out there are absolutely sick of dealing with these little problems. Let's head to McLaren Vale. G'day, Nat.
15: Hello, how are you guys?
14: Good. Is your partner or husband?
13: Or is it you?
15: Well, I'm actually ringing up about my daughter. Had a man look Friday morning, total meltdown, getting ready for the show, could not find her black jeans, tearing the house apart, going through everyone's drawers, everyone's cupboards, boyfriend's helping her look. He even said to me, Nat, we have to find these jeans. She's going to lose it. Total meltdown, nearly in tears. I'm having a bit of a wander around, going to the bathroom. I call out, Layla, come and have a look here. There they were on the bloody bathroom floor with all her other dirty washing.
14: It
15: very much like your house, Rue. I hear you talk about your house. Yes, I hear you.
13: Yeah, wow.
15: Total meltdown.
14: What did she do? What did she do when they're on the floor? Did she
13: eat humble
14: fly
13: pie?
14: A bit of abuse?
15: Just look very sheepish. Picked them up, put them on. Total change of attitude. Yep. Got in the car, ready to go to the show, Mum.
13: Yeah.
15: Love you too, honey.
14: Yeah. Little reset.
13: Yeah, well done.
16: All right, now. We've got Barry from Ingle Farm as well here.
14: G'day, Baz.
8: Morning, Barry.
17: Morning, Chris. How are we all for
14: good.
17: A Monday?
14: Are you guilty of a man look?
17: I'm always having a man look, mate. My kids were playing with the bloody Hot Wheel cars, and I had my mate's son with them as well, playing with Hot Wheel cars, and there's this Holden Hot Wheel car we got. And when they'd left, could not find this bloody Holden Hot Wheel cars. And I'm thinking, I knew the little bugger had stolen it.
13: Yeah.
17: And then And then months later, I move the fridge, and there it is under the fridge.
13: So you believe you had all these thoughts about this poor innocent child?
17: I wanted to blame him, but I didn't want to wreck the friendship with my mate, so I didn't blame him. I'm so glad I didn't. Yeah. Can I just...
14: What's that?
16: Here he is. Here's Barry.
13: Sorry, Barry, what was that?
17: A quick shout out to young Tommy. I work with the King of Devon Park.
14: Oh, you work with the King.
17: Yeah, mate. Where is he today? Tell him he should be at bloody work.
14: What's he having a sickie?
17: Oh, no. When I had left, he wasn't there.
8: Come on, King, sort it out.
13: Let you deal with that in your own personal
16: time. 1-3-3-5-3. Did you have a boiler? We got Andy from Salisbury on the line.
8: Hello, Andy.
0: Morning, guys. That was me who had a man look. It was late 1999.
13: The date.
14: 27 years ago.
0: I'm a smoker, and, you know, it's like you're going for a trip. I lived in Redwood Park, going to Glenelg to meet some mates. I'm looking for this lighter. All the way to Glenelg, under the seat, in my pockets, everywhere. Yeah. And I pull up in Glenelg outside the Mount... whatever it was, and take my hand off the wheel, there's the lighter in my hand.
14: Oh, it's in your hand.
8: Come on.
16: That's as bad as it gets. Yeah, I mean, literally holding the item.
13: Yeah, holding it.
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14: breakfast. Our house is a roller coaster pretty much all the time. There's always something happening with eight people in the household and kids and all that sort of stuff. But we've had a dog for 9 years called Sunny, and they bought a collie. Getting on a little bit. Great dog.
13: I think they get better with age, border collies.
14: Falling in love with a dog, probably. I'm not really a dog person or an animal person, but I love little Sonny, and I thought, I reckon it needs a little companion. And they can start teaching the little companion a few new tricks, and so when Sonny's had enough, the little one can take over as the dog of the house and keep the postie honest and anyone who comes in the front gate. So organised a mate who's a farmer over on the Eyre Peninsula to find a breeder, and he brought a dog over and surprised all the kids, and they thought it was Christmas and oh, everything's good. Named it after a long, heavy debate, and we settled on Cisco, which was what Tommy was going to be called, but got talked out of it by the Triple M listeners, which is all good. I think that was a good decision. Anyway, something bad happened leading into the long weekend, and I've never experienced it before. I had a dog called Patch when I was a little, probably 5, 6, 7 year old, and I can still remember when that got run over up at Wakery. And that was the last dog I ever owned after that, or had. But anyway, I was inside the house leading into the long weekend, and you know when you step on a dog's foot and you go, well, I heard that noise go for about 10 seconds, which 10 seconds is a long time when you count them slow. And I knew, oh no, something's happened to you. So I race outside, see the dog laying under the, run under the trailer, go over there. It was breathing, its tongue's hanging out. And I'm going, this does not look good. And anyway, it's been run over, got kids screaming. I'm in full panic mode thinking, what's going on here? How bad's this dog? What shall I do? Get one of the kids to bring a little mat, its dog mat, over, put it in there. Its body's not moving at all, but it's still alive. I think we'll have to take it to the vet. So we drive it to the vet. One of the kids has to carry it into the car, which is not a great experience for a kid to witness.
13: No, darling.
14: Drive to the vet, which driving when you've got a, you know, something that's living and dying and about to die is a little bit of a challenge as well. Not dissimilar to driving a pregnant woman to a hospital when she's about to give birth. Get it there, give it to the vet. Vet has a look. Vet comes back out and says, I think your dog's no good. So we have to put it down. So you go through that. I haven't been through that before, especially with a kid standing next to me. So that was a horrible experience.
13: I'm
14: and go
13: sorry,
14: home, you got
13: Roo.
14: Six kids screaming and crying and a wife. And
13: it's
14: dad.
13: So traumatic.
14: I consider myself reasonably experienced in you know, animals dying and bits and pieces, and it even bloody shocked me, to be honest. It was not a great experience
13: horrible.
14: To go through. So then the vet says, you know, we can leave it here, we can cremate it, we can do all that. Just like the voice of the suburbs went through when her dog died. So it was leading into the long weekend. I didn't have time. I said, can we just leave it here? So he said, no dramas at all. So I left it there for the weekend. Had to go and pick it up last Wednesday, dig a big hole in the backyard. We had the burial, so it's next to the cat and the other dog in the backyard. So we've got a bloody dog, pet cemetery in the backyard now. And then Nick had organised to go and get another dog, a mate of his grandma is a breeder at Snowtown, and they drove up and got a new puppy on the weekend.
13: Oh, that's good. So what
8: did you get? Same?
14: Same, nice. Dog, border collie.
8: Nice.
14: All black.
13: Beautiful. I love black border collie.
14: So had another argument over the name. I've settled with Jet.
13: Jet Black. That's a great name.
14: So we got a new puppy.
13: Sunny and Jet. It's like sun, you know, dark and the light. There you go.
14: And so hopefully we can keep this one alive and keep it in the gate and all of that. So we've had a roller coaster.
8: Yeah, indeed.
13: So tough, but I think there's so many families who've had that awful experience of it happening in their own driveway, and it is just traumatic. And
14: 1 minute, everyone's sort of normal and happy in your family, and then next minute,
13: life changes like that.
14: You got a dog dying and everyone screaming. It was a full-on thing to go through, but anyway, thought I'd share it with you.
16: 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Triple M.
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6: Did you learn something?
5: What did we learn? What did we learn?
14: Been keeping you up to date with my sort of private life, I guess, with my health at the moment. I had to have a kidney stone removed about a month ago or whatever when they go through the eye of your old fella, which is not much fun to look forward to. And now they went up my bum on Friday.
8: Okay.
14: Because I had the poo test for bowel cancer and tested positive, which is not something you want to receive in the mail. But anyway, did that.
13: Not for cancer.
14: Well, that's what they say. It's you got a positive test. You do a bowel cancer test.
13: But it's a positive for signs of something going on, but not necessarily cancer. No, I just don't want to scare people. Just the way you said it sounded like you said I tested positive for cancer.
14: Well, that's what I thought I did, but positive for the bowel cancer test. Anyway, that's how I didn't read it properly, but I read that and then spoke to the doc and he said, well, you're going to be fine. You should be fine. 9 out of 10 is going to be okay. So we need to go and do a colonoscopy. So you book that in and do all of that, which I did on Friday, and they found a polyp and they removed that. Which they say if you remove all your polyps, you're next to zero chance of getting bowel cancer, I'm led to believe.
13: So hopefully. The polyps are what lead to it pretty much.
14: Yeah, I think so.
13: Yeah.
14: So I think that's sort of what they want you to do to eliminate the chances. If you have one, or some people have heaps.
8: Several, yeah.
13: Those
14: I heard one person had 90.
13: 90?
8: Really?
14: Had to do two ops.
8: Really?
13: My goodness.
14: Yeah, so I did that.
8: They cut it out? Is that what happens?
13: They take a little snip. They snip
14: I don't even know how small they are. Okay. I've done no research, which is pretty poor. But anyway, they get rid of it, and then I guess they get a test for it and stuff. And I have to go back every 5 years.
8: Okay.
14: A colonoscopy. I was next to a guy who I've become quite friendly with who was having his 10th. He started getting them when he was 40. He's now 70. There was other people in there who I won't, reveal what they've been through, but they've been through all different sort of experiences, some good, some not so good. But one of the best things about having your colonoscopy is, or any operation, is waking up in recovery with all these other people and getting to eat a sandwich.
8: The Sanger, I know, because you're so hungry, aren't you? You haven't been able to eat for a while.
14: Haven't eaten for a couple of days.
8: That first sandwich. Magnificent.
14: You turn into dog man a little bit. And I bowled the sandwich over and then had a nice little scone after. They must have known
8: and
14: I love scones.
8: Wow.
14: And I bowled that over it. Yeah. And then I said to the nurse as she went past, you haven't got any more, have you? So she had another sandwich and another scone and a couple of coffees. And then I waited for my wife to answer the phone, which she didn't because she was at a 50th, having a lot of fun while I'm sitting in there with my butt getting plugged. Managed to get a lift home after a while.
13: How good's food when you're actually hungry? Oh. I mean, it's amazing.
8: Beautiful.
13: I learned a little bit about the female monthly situation cycle. So
6: you know, some people would suggest that at different times of the month, women can become moody.
8: No.
6: Or
14: never experienced.
8: Never said that before. No.
6: Well, there's a very good reason. So during the second half of the cycle, during the luteal phase, which is just before, you know, you have your period, your testosterone and estrogen drop by about 50 to 80% in 1 weekend.
8: That much?
6: 50 to 80%. And they're your feel good hormones.
8: Yeah, right?
6: Right. So that is a significant drop. Just for
8: that's a lot.
6: Just for comparison, men's testosterone and hormones, those hormones swing between 0.4 and 2% in an entire year.
8: Oh, really?
6: So for you to experience that level of mood alteration, you'd have to be alive for 125 years.
8: Mm.
6: And you'd have to age that quickly in a short period of time to experience that. So it is to keep the house together, keep your mood stable, keep everyone happy.
14: God, you got it tough.
6: Anyway, it's now actually hard.
8: Now we know those actual stats. Why don't we just move out for a few days?
6: We'd love that.
14: That would probably...
8: Everyone's a winner.
6: But you're taking the kids with you.
8: Oh, well, you move out then.
6: Actually, I'm not kidding. I'm certain there'd be women all over the planet go, great, I'll have an Airbnb for a week.
14: Little granny flat out the back, that'd be enough.
6: Leave mum alone.
8: It could be as simple as
6: that. Where are the scissors? Dad. He can answer that question.
14: So that is a big number.
8: That's a huge number.
6: Yeah, 50 to 80%.
14: Explains it.
8: Yeah.
6: I'm telling you guys, if you could feel the feeling of being hollowed out from the inside, like your entire every feeling in your every good feeling.
14: What about
6: in your
14: the feeling
6: brain,
14: we have to put up with?
6: Your hormones are stable, you can just
8: saying. We should have a rest for a few days.
6: When someone else is going through something, it's not your problem. It's theirs.
14: It's everyone's.
6: All right.
14: And we're all going to work together and be happy.
6: There is a risk of me being in the 50 to 80% dip right now if you want to keep pushing me.
14: We've worked that out. That's okay. Yeah.
6: You've worked it out and still you're talking.
8: This segment,
14: always a risk.
8: Segment isn't called
14: State
8: the
14: Obvious. So you go to the studio next door or do you want us to go there?
6: I would love to go into the studio next door.
8: Righto.
6: At another radio station. What's yours, Dits? Go.
8: All right, just a quick one.
6: Love to hear it.
8: I've got a quick one for Canadian Kath this morning.
6: Oh.
8: But she would already know this. Do you remember when you told me that when phones, mobiles first come out, the noise it made when you got a message was Morse? Your mum went, that's Morse code.
6: SMS. Yeah.
8: SMS. That's right. Mm-hmm. Yeah. Similarly, something I read over the weekend, Beethoven's Fifth Symphony, right? It's Morse code.
6: What for?
8: The letter V.
6: Oh.
8: Da, da, da, da. Right, three dots and a dash. And they used it in wartime for V for victory.
6: Did they develop
8: Beethoven's
6: that
8: Fifth
6: after...
8: Symphony? Well, they had to, because he did that, probably in the
7: 1700s?
6: I didn't know how old Morse code was.
8: Yeah.
6: So they chose Beethoven's...
8: Canadian Catholic text you in a
14: minute. How did you not find that out on a Scottish
8: trip? I was just reading. Because we are intelligent. See, we're not footballers. We're not footballers,
14: in between going betting on the races and gambling on
8: They're all mathematicians. They're very clever.
6: On your golf trip with 16 blokes.
14: That's one bloke brought that to the table, did he? Or?
8: I can't quite remember in my fuzzy haze of what happened.
6: He said, you would never believe this.
8: I know. Wow. We weren't exactly playing Beethoven, but somehow I've come away with that fact.
14: This is how they said
6: Beethoven,
14: they won
6: that
14: the
6: movie
14: war.
6: About the dog,
8: Just see if Kath messages in.
6: All right, she will.
8: That was the... Sorry, can I hear it one more time, please? Dot, dot, dot, dash. Here we go.
14: We've won the war.
8: There you go.
9: It's ridiculous. Brilliant. 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
5: By Ryan, Kat and Woodsy.
6: Now, Woodsy, you've got a beautiful little family happening there. You've got three wonderful kids that are very soon to be four.
7: A bun in the oven as well, yep.
6: A bun in the oven.
7: A bub in the oven, sorry. A bun. Is it a bun?
8: I think it is
7: bun.
8: A bun, isn't it?
6: No, it's a bun.
8: Yeah.
7: Oh, it is a bun. I've got one right for once.
6: Yeah, yeah. Three kids and a bun. That's right.
8: Yeah.
6: You got three.
8: A bun in the oven.
7: And as you know, with my household, it can be chaotic.
6: Can we check if it's bun or bub? I'm pretty sure it's bun.
8: It's bun.
6: Yeah, like a baker's bun. Like you're cooking. You're cooking.
7: Beautiful.
6: Beachy, cook up a bun for us. Good boy.
7: So, last night, it is a little bit chaotic at times in our household. Sarah was putting Mackie to sleep. So, when Sarah goes down to put him to sleep, it's got to be very quiet in the household.
8: Mm.
7: And then that's when Coco and Buster and I will go lay down ourselves. But last night, so I said to the kids, I said, mate, go to the toilet, go lay down in bed and I'll meet you in bed. That day, so during the day yesterday, Sarah made this beautiful rocky road. You ever had that?
8: Oh,
7: like,
8: yes. I love rocky road. Oh, it's amazing.
6: Did you bring it in?
7: Well, then that's what I said. I said, I might bring a little surprise in there, but you've got to be very quiet. Because
6: no, to the team.
8: To us.
7: Yeah. Oh, no, sorry. No. I brought into the team in the bedroom.
6: Oh, great.
7: Yes, to my little teammates. Sorry, guys, sorry.
6: We misread that.
8: Yeah, so I got excited.
6: I got really excited.
7: So but the problem was, I took the whole thing into the two kids and Sarah didn't know.
6: Great.
7: So when I went into the room after the kids did their little wee-wees, we were in the bed, we're eating the chocolate. And I just said to the kids, because Buster looks at me and goes, Dad, are we going to save some for Mum? I said, nah, we can eat it all. And he goes, okay. I said, secret? And he goes, I go, yeah, this is a secret. So just don't tell Mum that we ate it. I'll take the heat later on. He goes, okay. He goes, all right, Dad, don't talk about this on radio, okay? I'm like,
6: oh, mate.
8: Promise.
6: You're not my dad. Buster, hang on a second.
7: Well, that's what I said to him. I said, mate, why not talk about radio? Because he goes, Dad, Mum listens to the radio.
6: Oh, shit.
7: So when we're in the car, she listens to everything you say. And then, like, she shakes her head while we're driving.
6: What time's she in the car?
8: Shakes her head.
7: And then he goes, but it's not just when we're in the car, Dad. So, like, Mum will wake up at, like, say, 7. And then she makes, like, our breakfasts and at about 7:30. And then she does the lunches for school. And she tunes the radio in to see what you're saying.
8: All right.
7: That's what I'm saying.
8: Yeah.
7: We're just a little bit ahead of it.
6: What if she woke up early?
8: Mm.
7: She wouldn't. Buster's got it timed well.
6: Oh, good.
7: So he's just like, Dad, you got to be very, very careful what you say.
6: After 7.
7: I just love how he's got my back, mate.
6: He does, mate.
7: He is so wrong. And I looked at Coco and I said, Coco, you can't say it. She goes, she don't give a rat's ass.
8: She will sell you out in a second.
7: She does not care.
8: Yeah.
7: So, mate, it's just so good.
8: Sarah rock in with a rocky road at some stage. Oh, she will lose. Oh, those lips will be loose.
7: Oh, tell me about it. Look out.
6: So we've got 3 more minutes.
8: Yeah.

0: We must find another brain. You're crazy.
1: It's time to test the statistical knowledge of Sydney's Brains Trust with a guy that's the complete opposite of a genius. It's time for Beau Knows.
2: 17% of people would not date someone who does this.
3: Oof.
2: What is it? This is you.
4: 17% of people. Okay.
5: It's not massive, but it's still significant. It's still right. 1 in 5, essentially.
2: So
5: almost.
2: This is like, do we talk? Do you? Okay, are you going to go what you guys think for yourselves, or are you going to go just jump into 17 here? Because I'm going
4: to
2: go.
4: I think what I think is probably different to what everyone else thinks.
2: You're going to try and get the 17% right.
4: Well, you know what, mate? Musical, like going to a musical theatre, that
2: watch it.
4: Rubbish.
5: Oh, like someone that's in it or someone that someone just likes to sit going there and, to
4: someone
5: it.
4: Wants every weekend, let's go check out a theatre. How
2: good
4: is that?
2: You've got to be in the right headspace.
5: Yeah,
2: for it.
5: And mate, that's not an every weekend
4: right headspace.
5: Thing.
4: Let me go have about 1,000 schooners the night before I can sit and have a good sleep while the missos watching the theatre.
2: Have you ever been there hungover?
4: Yeah, I have.
2: That's the worst.
5: Oh,
4: no, actually,
5: which one?
4: I haven't. I went to see Lion King. That's the only thing I've ever seen.
5: Right. Lion King's good.
4: Not as good as the movie.
2: No, the movie's better.
4: Yeah, way better.
2: The movie is better.
5: I don't know. The theatre's pretty good.
4: Nah,
5: when they walk
4: all.
5: Down with the big elephant, that's cool.
2: Oh, I haven't seen Lion King theatre, so I can't jump in here.
5: Okay, no, it's wonderful.
4: Really?
5: But some people are theatre goers and some
2: aren't. I didn't want to ruin the movie.
4: Yeah.
2: The
4: really?
2: Movie had a good vibe on
4: already
2: me.
4: Already knew what the ending was.
2: Yeah, I know. Don't tell me. Don't tell me.
4: Nah, won't say
2: don't
4: it.
2: Tell me. Don't you dare tell me.
4: I won't.
2: Okay.
4: Simba.
2: All right. 17% of people would not date someone who does theatre.
4: Although there is one theatre I want to see.
5: What?
4: The Book of Mormon.
5: Oh, it's great. You would have loved
4: me,
5: that.
4: You promised me we're going to have a team outing there,
5: yeah.
4: But we never went.
5: Yeah. You yep. would actually love, that's one
2: Lake
5: that you would
2: switch.
5: Really enjoy.
4: Don't know what you're talking about. I haven't
2: Lake
4: seen it.
2: Lake to Lake switch.
5: Mm.
2: What about you, Kat? Because this is, I want to know about this. This is, 17% of people would not date someone who does this. What do you think it is? What's your non-negotiable?
5: Well, I reckon mine, I'm actually answering for myself
2: that's
5: here.
2: That's what I
5: smoking.
2: Want.
4: Oh, yeah, rank.
5: Blimey. Yeah, I
4: get,
5: don't,
4: get
5: I
4: off
5: can't
4: the durries.
5: Stand
2: so
5: it.
2: You meet a great guy, right? He's
5: yeah.
2: a big, tall Sudanese guy. He lives in the area and he can play basketball, shoot better than anyone you've ever seen.
4: Damn, right? Cat
2: damn,
4: homie.
2: Yeah, what's
4: damn.
2: Up, baby? He's like, what's
4: that,
2: up,
4: my
2: baby?
4: Little Canadian?
2: What's up, baby? What's up, man? My little maple leaf.
4: Yeah.
2: Man, and he speaks American.
4: Have
2: accent.
4: A drag.
5: I was
4: going to
5: say, how does a Sudanese guy speak?
2: Because he grew up in America.
4: Have a drag,
5: okay.
4: Have a drag
2: hey,
4: on my doobie.
2: And you're having the best time, right? Mm. You've just a match. He wears denim, you wear denim. He's been surfing at Urban Surf because he can surf too.
5: Wow.
4: He's got the little cornrows.
5: This guy
4: yeah,
5: is
4: the
5: a dream
4: cornrows.
5: Guy.
2: Yeah, he's got the cornrows down to like mid-length on
4: yeah.
2: his scapula.
5: Yeah.
2: And he's like, what's Leonard's. Up, baby? And you're like, I've never been so happy. Work's going great with Bo and Woodsy. You're going great, Jamal. And then Jamal pulls out a cigarette, a Winnie Red, and
5: oh.
2: starts smoking it.
4: Ooh.
2: What do you do? You're at the crossroads.
4: And he's,
5: yeah,
4: and he's blowing
5: I,
4: you in circles.
2: He's like, come on, baby, come over here. Why are you moving away, baby? Why are you doing that?
5: I mean,
2: that?
5: You've given me perfection and then you've given me a blip on the radar.
2: Can you look past that?
5: I probably could because you've given me such great oh, perfection, oh. but oh, it'd have to be, it's a big non-negotiable for me.
2: But what are you doing there? He's going to stay in the car with Jamal?
5: I reckon we're going to have a talk about it and just say, look,
4: okay.
5: is this a long-term
4: thing? I'm with you.
5: Yeah,
4: I
5: it's just rank. And it goes in your hair, in your clothes,
2: oh,
5: and then okay. it's in your apartment and people walk into the
2: oh,
5: apartment
2: yes,
5: and they
2: inside.
5: Can smell it.
2: He
5: oh, if he's smoking
2: inside.
5: Inside, no, he's done.
2: He smokes
5: Wait,
2: in the
5: Jamal
2: bed
5: is done.
2: Kat, Jamal smokes in the
4: Nana
2: bed.
4: Whore, who
5: no,
4: I grew up with.
5: In the bed. Oh.
2: Jamal has sex then smokes.
5: Oh, because then he's going to fall asleep.
2: He's old school Sudanese.
5: Nah, nah.
4: So my Nana Pop every morning, wake up, black coffee with a durry.
2: Someone I know who I love a lot used to have a cigarette and Pepsi Max for breakfast.
4: Oh,
5: yuck.
2: But I love
4: my
2: it.
4: My pop
2: so
4: would even get a Crown Lager. He loved the Crown Lager with the durry.
2: Kat says smoking.
5: I reckon it's more.
2: Incorrect. Let's
4: Damn.
2: Go, Sydney. What do you think it is? 17% of people would not date someone who does this. What is it? 1-333-53 is the number. Or hit us on the bat phone, 0457-10-1049. Let's go to our callers. Jeffrey from Campbelltown. Welcome to Beau, Cat and Woodsy, mate.
6: How you going, guys?
2: Going
5: Good.
2: Well. Mad Monday. What do you think it is?
6: I think bad hygiene, not brushing teeth and bad teeth.
5: Yeah, that's gross.
4: Damn.
5: Yeah,
4: damn, that's me, man.
2: That's Woods.
5: No, you're good. I thought you smell good.
4: Oh,
5: you don't brush your teeth.
4: Don't brush
5: though.
4: My teeth, man.
5: You don't smell though.
4: I just have a couple of chewing gums and good as gold.
2: Yeah, so you do think about it.
4: Yeah, I made a couple of chewies. The breath's got to smell good. A couple of mints.
2: Jeff,
4: yeah.
2: you could never date Woodsy.
6: Oh, I never know.
4: Imagine we go for a big pass.
2: You know.
4: You wouldn't know what you're going to get inside that
2: never
4: mouth.
2: Never know, Jeff.
5: You can't be fussy this day and age. Keep your options open.
2: Jeff, the good thing about hygiene, you can change it, guys. You don't put a
4: That's
2: line
4: it.
2: Through their name. You can put a little bit of chewy in their mouth. So Jeff says bad hygiene. Incorrect. Enjoy your day, mate. Stay safe out there. Let's go to the text line. Steve from Bankstown says, 17% of people would not date someone who lives at home with their mother.
5: Oh, okay. that would be up
2: what
5: there.
2: What about their dad?
5: Yeah, still no. If you're living at home with your parents.
4: You can imagine, but if it's a bloke, what? Right, living at home with his mum, you're going to get well-cooked, good food.
5: Yeah, but that's the thing. It makes me automatically think they're used to not doing anything on their
4: own. You know what I reckon in my household, right? If I split with Sarah, I'd go live with her parents.
5: Yeah.
4: Do you know what I mean?
2: I know.
4: Yeah.
2: I'd probably move in there too, man.
4: Yeah, mate.
5: I mean, they would probably have a say with that too.
4: Mate, Jen and Lindsay, they're sensational.
2: They'd be like, why is Bo coming over all the time, Woods? Be like, yeah, Bo sees I'm onto something good here, and he's coming with me.
4: Exactly right.
2: Just tell everyone we're not in love.
4: Yeah. No.
2: Incorrect. But riddle me this, Kat. Riddle me this. What? You're 22 years old. You're 22 years old.
5: Different.
2: Hang on.
5: No,
2: hang
5: that's
2: on a second,
5: different.
2: Guys.
5: No, that's different.
2: Oh, yeah,
5: I'm talking about my age group. Oh, if you're 40 and you're living at home.
2: All right.
5: And you're living there. Because a lot of people go, I'm looking after my parents.
4: What if you've got
5: a mad
4: house?
5: You're scabbing off them.
2: What if you're down on your luck?
4: Yeah, exactly.
5: That's
4: right.
5: I mean, that's if it's temporary. If you're just moving in temporarily and then you're moving out.
2: Cards haven't fallen your way, right? Lost your job, lost your missus. Can't see
5: your kids. Now you're making me feel bad.
2: Can't see your kids. You're living home with your mum just to get back on track. You're Sudanese. You finally meet Kat. You smoke. You get past the smoking and you're like, I just live at home with my mum, baby.
4: Oh, yeah.
2: Just until I bounce back, man. You know, you should be a point. God. Okay, all gone. Let's go to Harry from Mars.
3: Now we're power forward.
2: Now, baby, you know I can shoot like the baby girl. You know I love it when you replay my cornrows.
5: Oh.
4: Just put your hand through it, baby.
2: Baby, come on. You want to pop
4: you this? You want to drag in this dirty?
2: I got these from the tobacconist that closed down at the back. $20 cash, baby.
4: You can wear my do-rag.
2: You wear my do-rag, baby. We could share do-rags, baby. Harry, good morning.
7: Oh, my God.
8: Morning, Bo.
4: He has.
2: 17% of people would not date someone who does this. What do you got?
8: Is it people who are swingers?
4: Oh, Jesus.
2: Oh, what? You wouldn't.
5: Wow.
2: You wouldn't.
8: No way.
5: Yeah, I don't like to share.
4: Not a sharer.
5: Yeah,
4: no,
5: someone always is crying in their car.
2: So recently there was some massive news announced by Woodsy. Really happy news. They got a lot of Sydney talking. Made us really excited here in the
4: studio. Together.
2: It made me personally. I've been over the moon about it, man. I can't stop thinking about
4: Thanks,
2: it. I think
4: mate.
2: It's beautiful.
5: Yeah,
2: it's really
5: fourth chart on the way. That's what we're talking about, right?
2: It couldn't happen.
4: Are you getting clucky to go as well? Are you?
2: Hang on, what do you mean clucky?
4: Like you want to get another one on the way too?
2: What are you talking about?
4: Like the news I shared. Well, I was so happy that Sarah's got the fourth one away.
2: No, I'm talking about the hemorrhoid.
5: Oh, another one on the down the way is probably fair.
2: Yeah, the hemorrhoid. How is it feeling?
4: Brother, like it was okay at the start, but the pain, it's ridiculous, bro. Like if you've never had one, the pain is unbearable, mate.
2: Unbearable.
4: It's ridiculous.
2: Yeah. Okay. Well,
4: you don't understand, bro. Like, oh, you understand, sorry, but the people that haven't had a hemorrhoid don't understand.
2: Yeah.
5: Mm.
2: Well, I understand because I'll refresh your memory from a few months ago because I've lived it, mate.
5: All week we've been dealing with your hemorrhoids.
2: Yeah.
4: Not one, but two hemorrhoids.
5: Not two, and it's just constant hemorrhoid chat.
4: How do you manage a hemorrhoid? Is the question on it?
2: Matt, that's a good question.
5: Are you bent over in the mirror looking at it and talking to it, going, please go
4: back
5: up
4: there? Was
5: that
4: little dangleberry?
2: No, I just keep an eye on it.
5: Do you like a little tonsil? Do you play with it?
2: No, I don't.
5: Like give it a little do-do-do-do?
2: Well, is anyone out there that's
5: tickly, tickly, tickly?
4: This angle hurts, this angle's tickle, tickle, tickle.
2: Anyone out there who has had a hemorrhoid knows it ain't laughing matter. Okay?
4: It's laughing when you ain't got it.
5: That was fun, wasn't it?
2: It's laughing when you ain't got it. The tables have turned.
4: I asked you a serious question, mate. How do you manage a hemorrhoid? And you never explained it to me. Now I've got one.
2: I actually was crystal clear explaining how you manage a hemorrhoid to the point where I was at a pharmacy. I was at a pharmacy yesterday picking up some bloody Hydralyte for us. I'm trying to keep the show healthy, right?
4: Yep.
2: As soon as I walk in, I walk straight in and the bloke goes, two blokes. Blokes that work there, a bloke called Matt, another guy going, hey, how's Woodsy's hemorrhoid? And
4: yes.
2: I didn't even get to answer. Like, as I turn around and he goes, did you tell him everything I said? Is he using the cream? And I'm like, mate, the tables have turned.
4: Have they what? Have they what, mate? It is painful. Like,
2: oh, my
4: In all seriousness.
2: It is painful.
4: I know, now I know why you were going into the bathroom every break.
5: I hope this isn't contagious because I do not. I don't have a wife at home to go push it back in.
4: Oh, yes.
2: So that's your problem.
5: Yes. Yeah, I'm going to need to go get a boyfriend for a potential hemorrhoid I don't have yet but might have in the near future.
2: Well, no. It can be. We're a team. We kind of jump. We work together. We'll send Cara and Sarah.
5: Oh, brilliant!
2: There was a police bust in Sydney, a drug bust recently that was exposed by baby monitors. All the evidence was there to see and hear on 451 different options of baby monitor recordings in Londonderry, Sydney's very own Londonderry. So we started speaking about police busts and raids and speaking openly, and we just threw it out there, didn't we? Anyone ever been involved in a raid or a bus? You can be a cop, crimp, whatever. We just threw it out there towards the end of the show. And yesterday we had an anonymous call from a police officer.
3: Yeah, so we get this call because this fella living in an apartment, he's got water leaking through his roof. Plumber fixes a sink, stops the water that's gushing on the floor, and he goes, mate, while I'm here, that toilet's busted as well. I'll fix that as well. Opens up the cupboard under the sink to turn the water off, and he sees a big bag of meth, big bag of cash. So we do our thing, we get a warrant, we go in, we have a look around, and there's this room that's just got a chair and some rubber bands on the floor and duffel bags in the corner, and we look in there, and it's just packed full of cash. Go into the next room, there's just cardboard boxes. We open the boxes, just packed full of white crystals. At the end of it, mate, it was 220 kilos of meth and 1.2 million in cash.
5: Whoa. Jesus.
3: It was a distribution center where they were dividing it out and getting all the cash in and out and shipping it all around.
2: What a storyteller.
4: How good was that?
5: It was unreal.
2: We didn't even have to put the fake voice on.
5: No, we did
2: it himself.
4: He loved it.
5: Oh, we reached for the stars.
2: And we landed on a star.
5: We landed on a star.
4: Did we what?
2: And we're going to shoot for the stars again. We want to know, have you been involved? Because we had plenty of calls. We couldn't air them all. But have you been involved in a raid and or bust? It could be a breakdown in communication like Kat's parents. And if you listen to the podcast, you'll hear the full story. On Boxing Day, Christmas Day, Boxing Day was the only information she got wrong. wrong place, wrong time. Have you seen a bust? Have you been involved in one? Were you a police officer working? Were you on the other side of the fence? Were you a bystander? 1-333-53. Have you been involved in a bust?
5: Yeah, obviously you can remain completely anonymous. At the moment, we're fascinated by drug busts. We just had a cop on before.
2: Yes, called in with the name Anonymous. And guess what, guys? We have another caller live right now joining us who will remain anonymous. Welcome.
7: Hello, boys. How you going?
2: Boys and
4: good,
2: girls. Brother.
4: Going good, mate. Going good.
2: Going well.
4: How are you going now?
2: Yeah, what side of the fence are we here?
7: I'm a bit of an ex-crim, you know. I've got a family and kids now and a business and stuff, so I've changed it around, full on. So I've done a crime with my mate about, nearly 10 years ago. We thought we were in the clear, nothing come up of it. He's under investigation for a completely different crime. They've actually tapped into his hire car, so putting cameras and listening devices. He's telling his girlfriend this big story about what me and him have done, saying my name. Now the police have found my name, know who I am. Now they've tapped my phone and listening to me, sending detectives to my parents' house, and eventually I got arrested and ended up getting charged for it. So if I didn't turn my life around, I probably wouldn't be talking to you right now. You know what I mean?
2: That's the lesson.
4: That's
2: mate.
4: The great lesson.
5: Okay, yeah. This was a long time ago you did this crime, and then by then, on your own accord, you turned your life around, and then your mate started talking in the car about that involved you.
4: Jesus.
7: Yeah. She was telling his girlfriend,
5: Wow. Let's keep going with this.
2: We have Craig from Mossvale, who was a branch manager at a bank. Craig, welcome to the show.
9: Morning. How are you?
2: Going well, mate. What is your story in relation to a bust raid? Because this has our attention.
9: Cool. So mid-90s, working as a branch manager, get a call from our financial crime team saying, look, we just need to check if there's something in your branch. So banks will hang on to things for customers, and they call it safe custody.
5: Mm-hmm.
9: Apparently there was a box that was in my branch's strong room, registered to a customer, and they said, can you go and check that it's there? So I went to the paperwork, and the paperwork said I was looking for a box that was kind of, a little cash tin type thing.
4: Yep.
9: Turned out I couldn't find it, and looking everywhere, and finally above this cupboard is this green metal box, which is about half a metre cubed. And I thought, I wonder if that's it. Couldn't see a name on it. So as I've got a ladder, I've turned it around, and saw the name, and as I've seen it, the thing's overbalanced. It's come off, you know, the top of the shelf.
2: Yeah.
9: I've ducked. It's gone off my back. It's clattered down into the strong room, and it's rolled out in where my staff were. Okay, where's the name? There's the name. Got it. Got on the phone, and they said, talking to the guy there, and he said, you got it? And I went, yeah, yeah. And he said, whatever you do, don't touch it. Went, okay, why? And he said, well, this is in connection with an international investigation. Oof. And we think that it's an arms dealer's put it there, and there might be an anti-handling device on it. Like,
4: oh, Jesus. Yeah,
9: Pretty sure it's not.
2: Yes.
9: He's gone, mate, I know you were in the army, but trust me, please don't touch it.
2: Yeah.
9: No, let me tell you what happened. You should have told me that before I went
2: That's
9: looking
2: right.
9: for it. Like, okay, all right. Well, we're coming out. There's going to be New South Wales Police, Federal Police, French Gendarmes, Interpol. So they come out, taken it, and they went and had a look. And what there was in there was a whole heap of records of arms deals that had been done through the South Pacific, through Noumea.
5: Yes.
9: And there was a mould in there which this guy's crew had this, you know how you see lamps like in the shape of a ballerina or
4: yep.
9: something like
5: yeah.
9: that? So they were casting the drugs into this mould.
2: Okay.
9: And the mould had these huge traces of drugs in there.
2: Wow.
9: So it was a really interesting day.
2: Wow, and they had the prototype in there.
4: Oh, mate.
2: That's what did that lead to in terms of you as your future at the bank and other people there? Like, did it change security forever there? What happened?
9: No, look, in terms of security, it was funny. The guy that actually gave me the phone call about 8 years later, he ended up as my boss when I was working in financial crime control.
5: Oh.
9: And in the interview, he was co-interviewing with a person from HR, and they said, tell us of a time when you did something where you didn't have all the information. So I told this story.
2: Yeah.
9: And she's going, that sounds too unbelievable to be true. And I looked across at, you know, who was about to be my boss, and I went, it's pretty true, isn't it? Went, yeah, I know exactly the story you're talking about.
2: Hey, we appreciate your honesty. We appreciate
4: That's
2: your call.
4: A
2: couple
4: story.
2: Things here. Our banks aren't safe. And check your lamps. You're a good man, Craig. We'll keep this going, actually.
5: Yeah,
2: yes.
5: Let's keep going. We've got plenty of other calls coming in. 133353. Raids, busts. We are all ears.
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11: Bo Ryan, Kat and Woodsy.
12: Fascinating stuff, talking all things police and AFP.
13: It is, isn't it?
12: Busts, raids, Raptor Squad, Interpol, whatever you want to call it. 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
13: Fast and Furious.
12: We're getting
13: stuff
12: all
13: here.
12: Sides of raids. You know, we've got a cop remain anonymous, a crim who's turned his life around remain anonymous. We've had a branch manager from a bank, and now we have a local from Oran Park, Dylan, who joins us to tell his side of the story in terms of being raided or busts or seeing it. Welcome to the show, Dylan.
14: Hey, how are you?
13: Good, brother.
12: We're
13: going how are you?
12: Well. Paint the picture for us, mate. What's happened here?
14: Okay, I'm going to paint the picture. So at the time, I'm an apprentice carpenter, and I'm living at my ex-girlfriend's house. At this point, we've been together for 3 years.
15: Okay.
14: And on this particular day, I've actually taken the day off sick. So I've taken the day off sick. I'm the only one at home. I'm sitting down in the lounge room watching Netflix just by myself. All of a sudden, I hear a loud bang, bang, bang, bang. Police, search warrant, open the door. Bang, bang, bang. Police, search warrant, open the door. Just as I go to get up to answer the door, and this door's a big glass door, they smash straight through the glass. Jeez. The glass shatters everywhere. And I've never been involved in any criminal activity, never been raided. This is the first time.
12: Yep.
14: They smash through the glass door, arrest me, and they basically say that my ex-father-in-law was money laundering for his mate who got done with 20 kilos of cocaine.
13: Oh, Jesus.
12: So
13: wrong place, wrong time, brother.
12: All right, now, okay, so you're in cuffs, right? You're taken to the clink. What happens next? Where's your girlfriend?
14: They're at work. Everyone's at work.
12: Yep.
14: So I'm the only one dealing with this. They search my car. They search the house. They end up finding like $600,000 in vacuum seal bags.
12: Okay.
14: Ooh. And
12: without incriminating,
14: basically asked my ID, told me I'm not a part of the case and let me go. But yeah, I was involved in all of this.
13: Can I ask, how was the conversation with the father-in-law after that?
15: Yeah.
14: Oh, it was a bit awkward. I was every excuse under the sun. But yeah, no. It was definitely an eye-opener for me.
12: I hate to do this, but we appreciate your call and honesty. Mate, are you still together?
14: No.
7: Is it ex?
14: That's the ex. Oh, ex-father-in-law, ex-missus, done.
8: Was it
12: ex-father-in-law can be, like, ex-father-in-law can be taken as in their, like, they've broken up.
7: My ex.
12: I heard ex-father-in-law.
8: Was it, Dylan, because of that, or did you sort of give the family another shot?
14: No, I did give him another shot.
12: Oh, good on you, mate.
14: I did give him another shot. You know, I don't judge. But, yeah, it was definitely an eye-opener for me not going through, never been raided, and to be the only one at home when a whole Raptor squad comes in with guns.
7: That's a story to tell, brother. I love that, Dylan.
8: That's something you're taking to every party you ever go to.
7: 100%.
8: That is unbelievable.
12: Good on you, Dil. We appreciate it.
8: Yeah, very much so. Full disclosure, there's a lot of hemorrhoid chat in this studio. It started with Bo's hemorrhoid about 8 months ago.
7: Bo's hemorrhoids.
8: Hemorrhoids, he had two, and now Woodsy's got a hemorrhoid. And if you think we talk about hemorrhoids a lot on the show, you should hear how much we're talking about hemorrhoids off the show. This is just a snippet of some of our hemorrhoid chats. All week we've been dealing with your hemorrhoids.
12: Yeah.
7: Not one, but two hemorrhoids.
8: Not two, and it's just constant hemorrhoid chat.
7: How do you manage a hemorrhoid? Is the question on it?
12: Matt, that's a good question.
8: Are you bent over in the mirror looking at it and talking to it, going, please go
7: back
8: up
7: dingleberry?
8: There?
12: No, I just keep an eye on it.
8: Do you like a little tonsil? Do you play with it? Like give it a little doo-doo-doo-doo?
12: Well, is anyone out there that's
8: tickly, tickly, tickly?
7: This angle hurts, this angle is tickle, tickle, tickle.
12: Anyone out there who has had a hemorrhoid knows it ain't a laughing matter. Okay?
7: It's laughing when you ain't got it.
8: You guys are going to love this. I've put the hemorrhoid journey into a song.
12: Oh, you what? Mate, just when I think you can't get any more impressive.
7: Oh, my God.
8: Honestly.
12: Go and do something like this to make us feel like shit.
7: Yes.
8: Enjoy the journey of the hemorrhoid via a musical.

0: I hope everyone goes to work singing Hemorrhoid Brotherhood.
1: Sensational.
2: How's your anus?
1: You know what? Woodsy told a story before 7 a.m. that really, really got us talking and thinking in between the breaks.
2: Mm.
1: A story that involved his kids and his lovely wife, Sarah.
3: In the bed, we're eating the chocolate, and I just said to the kids, secret? And he goes, I go, yeah, this is a secret. He goes, all right, Dad, but don't talk about this on radio, okay? I said, mate, why not talk about radio? Because he says, oh, Dad, Mum listens to the radio. When we're in the car, she listens to everything you say. She shakes her head while we're driving. But it's not just when we're in the car, Dad. Mum will wake up at, like, say, 7, and she tunes the radio in to see what you're saying.
1: Okay, so he's made a little pinky promise with his kids because they've been hiding things from his lovely wife, Sarah. It got us, like, you know, I'll help you out here, Woods. Yep. Everyone respectfully hides things from people in their house.
2: 100%.
1: And we're talking lighthearted things. Sometimes people hide heavier things. Might be a secret account.
2: Mm.
0: Oh, secret child.
1: Secret child.
0: Oh, that is, yes. Yeah.
2: I've seen secret that one before.
1: Speaking of children, I've got 3 days in my life, right? This is the first part of the day, the morning, which is my favorite.
4: Yep.
1: Then we've got the middle part of the day, which is whatever else happens. And then when the kids get home in the afternoon is when that's the main event, right? Mm. That is the main meal. Yep. That's when the day finally starts. And picking up my son from school, not sure if your son's at this age yet, Woodsy. My son's in year 3 and it's always a negotiation.
3: Oh, massively.
1: He's like, Dad, I want to have some friends over. And my wife will go, if you bring someone over, do not bring more than one today.
3: Ooh.
1: Right? Because my daughter might have someone over and it might turn into a big, big household.
3: Yeah.
1: So she'll say, let him have one friend. So I'm there and suddenly there's 3 of his mates there. And if we're going to get home before Cara, I'll say, all right, boys, you might have little ads there and Luke, you won't name them all. And I'll say, all right, we'll do this because I'm negotiating. We're losing time negotiating and bribing. It's not working. I'll say, all right, I'll take all 3 home. But the rules are very simple. When we go out the back, only 2 of us are playing soccer. And when Cara gets home, so we're hiding.
4: Yep.
1: And then once she comes in, the 2 kids are hidden. After about 10, 15 minutes, then we all come out and we're all there too far gone.
3: That's it.
1: But stay away from the back ring camera.
3: I was gonna
1: say, 2 of these boys
3: know, that's how we
1: get caught. They know where to hide, mate. Yep. They're good. They're drilled in. They hide themselves. I don't have to hide them. They find a nice little area to hide and they stay hidden until my wife comes out and she'll see one out. We have a good laugh at it now, but I'm hiding children from my wife.
3: You're an idiot.
1: Not my children. Because I also do, to help you out, Woods, we hide white chocolate bullets. Mate.
3: I think everyone,
1: my family's hiding white chocolate
0: hides
1: bullets.
0: Chocolate, I
1: There's
0: think.
1: About 11 packs of white chocolate bullets mate. In my house. Everyone's hiding from each other, and we find each other's hidden parts from, like, my daughter's hiding it from my son. My son's hiding it from my wife. My wife's hiding it from me, and we're finding each other.
3: How good is it, like, you're the ones that are hiding it, but when you get, like, when they're hiding it from you, how angry do you get?
1: Yeah, I can't believe you're doing this.
3: How dare you?
1: You're grounded.
0: Oh, I love this. Should we up the ante? 1-3-3-5-3.
1: Hang on a second. What do you hide from Gary?
0: My emotions. Always got to keep him guessing.
1: So that's the emotions you hide from us. Gary.
3: The keys to
1: work.
3: The cuffs.
1: Okay.
0: The keys to the cuffs.
1: The boots to kick him in the nuts with.
3: Oh, Jesus.
0: Gum Always boots, keep him guessing.
1: Gum boots or high heels, Gary?
0: Oh, the pointed
1: decision.
0: Boots, he hates them.
1: What do you hide from your partner, Cindy?
3: Can be anything.
1: Can be anything.
0: I'm actually reaching for the stars here.
1: I'm out here hiding kids, man.
0: Yeah, I like honestly, but
3: money?
0: Money, secret bank accounts.
3: Yes.
0: Jobs. It can be simple and silly.
3: Like you said, kids.
0: Kids.
1: Property.
0: Oh, anything like that.
1: 1-3-3-5-3, what do you hide from your partner, Cindy? Let's have some fun. We are asking on 1-3-3-5-3, so respectfully. What did you hide from your partner? Or what did your partner hide from you? I want to come to you again, Kat.
0: Do you?
1: Yeah. Do we go again? Or we'll
0: yeah,
1: go to a caller.
0: Well, no, we'll, you can. No, what did you want to ask?
3: No, go to a caller first.
1: We'll go to a caller
3: first.
1: Well,
3: I just don't. Kat gave me a cheeky little insight.
0: We were chatting during the song.
1: She's fun and she's in a good mood. I don't want to ruin
0: the
1: day.
0: No, you totally can. It's fine. Okay. But let's go to the caller first.
1: Let's go. Kim from Camden. Welcome to the show, Kim.
5: G'day. How are you going, guys?
1: Going
3: good.
1: Well.
3: Good, Kim.
1: Going well. About to ruffle some feathers. Could open a can of worms, but we're there anyway. We're too far down that road. What did you hide from your partner or your partner hide from you?
5: Well, it wasn't me, but I had a friend who owned a house. He built it brand new. And I actually lived there for a while with another roommate, and we paid rent to him every week, and he would come and spend most of the days there fiddling around doing whatever he was doing in the garage. And it turned out his partner knew nothing at all about the house. She didn't know that he owned it.
4: Wow.
5: And she was actually paying rent somewhere else in another house.
0: Oh, my God.
5: And, yeah, she used to come and sometimes she'd sort of carry on at him, you know, like, why are you always here? You spend so much time here at such and such's house, because mm-hmm. she thought it belonged to
1: us. Tony.
0: Yeah.
5: And, you know, you're like, you need to come home. And, yeah, actually, in the end, he ended up, I don't know what he was doing with all the rent money that he was collecting from us, but he obviously wasn't paying the mortgage. And I said to him, the bank was selling it on him, and I said, well, why don't you tell her, because she pays rent elsewhere, and she can just move in here and cover the mortgage. But no way he wouldn't tell her. And in the end, the bank did sell the house, and I believe he ended up with a large bit of money left over. And he still never told her about that either.
0: They're still together.
5: They're still together. And she still rents this other property, and she still has no idea that he owned, like, and built a brand new house while they were together. And, yeah, had a couple of years there of just, you know, fun in it, and unbelievable.
0: Feels like there's a lot more to that story.
3: There's a lot more.
0: Wow.
1: Jeez, so he's sold. He's got a few headaches, old mate.
0: Oh, mate, that sounds like an exit plan. Yeah, that's a lot of headaches.
1: I love how the suggestion of move in and just to save the rent.
0: Oh,
1: and just put them all together.
0: Oh, my God.
1: How do you think that's going to go?
0: Jeez, good Lord. You're too far down that track.
1: Well, with the new negative gearing stuff happening, you know, you can't take a risk in the stamp duty and the capital gains tax. He's got to play smart. You know what I'm saying?
0: Sounds like an exit plan. Yeah. Oh, wow.
3: Well done, Kim.
1: Well done, Kimmy. We're doing any more of this?
0: You are listening to Bo Ryan, Kat and Woodsy on Triple M.
1: Guys, a bride has sparked outrage, you know. I don't want to say outrage. Like, it just ripped the internet apart with a controversial bridesmaid contract. So she's a bridezilla, right? And this has surfaced online. It's a document that has got a list of her demands designed to ensure everything goes according to plan for the day. So she's got a bridesmaid contract she gives to all the bridesmaids.
3: Yep.
0: Oh,
1: and look at what is in it.
3: Okay.
0: Okay.
1: Number one, no weight gain over 3 kilograms before the wedding.
0: Oh my God, give me 4 days.
1: No major hair changes without her approval, the bride, including wigs and extensions. Oh, you like this one. No unsafe sex for 3 months beforehand unless you're already pregnant, so no bridesmaid shows up pregnant.
0: Oh, so they don't fit into the dress.
1: You've got to wear the designated dress, shoes and jewellery without complaint.
0: Oh, my God.
1: Maximum 5 units of alcohol at the pre-wedding dinner. No nude wedding photos. Don't outdo the bride in any way because I value my life.
0: Oh, jeez.
3: You know what I'd be doing?
1: Can I get a photo of the husband?
0: This is too hard. It's amazing how some really nice women turn into something very different
1: Why
0: for their
1: they
0: wedding.
1: Do that? Why do they get so
0: And then they go back to being nice again, but for about 6 months, it's horrendous. No,
3: because that's their front when you see them. They try to be nice, but then this is what the husband's got to put up with behind closed doors.
0: See, I just think people put so much value. You just shouldn't get married.
1: There you go. That's where we are.
3: Or just elope.
1: Don't marry, yeah.
0: Oh, or elope. I agree. We went to this destination wedding, and it's I can talk about it because it was a loose friendship for me, so it wasn't. Yeah. I wasn't in the bridal party. But you know when it's a destination wedding, and they go, all right, on Tuesday we'll do jewelry making, and then in the afternoon we'll do surfing lessons, and then we'll do this. And so you kind of felt compelled that you had to do the activities, otherwise you're a bad sport. And she made it very clear. And so we all were doing all this we didn't want to do. And then at the end, like a week later after the wedding, we all got sent a bill for all of the activities, which we thought were, it wasn't
1: comped.
0: Told. Otherwise, we wouldn't have done it.
1: And did you turn up with a bit of attitude before it?
0: No, I thought, this is going to be fun.
1: I did. I had a bit of attitude before my mates.
0: What happened?
1: I was looking for drama.
3: Ah, yeah.
1: But he is now turned into a problem.
3: Oh, is he still with her?
1: I'm not sure. I cut him.
3: Oh, that night.
0: Why?
1: Oh, my wife was doing one of the, I don't want to narrow it down.
0: Okay.
1: But my wife was meant to do the hair of the bride and just fix it. So she had a hairdresser there, but Cara was going to do this and
0: that. The maintenance day. Yeah.
1: And I was going to arrive the night before and stay with the bridal party. It was a destination wedding and I was coming in late. But my wife wasn't allowed to stay there because partners weren't allowed. And I'm like, we're in like a 10-bedroom house. So we all had our own rooms.
4: And she's doing the hair.
1: And I'm in my own bed, right, with no one next to me. I said, can't my wife stay here? She's got to do the hair at 8 a.m. in the morning. No, you can't. I said, we'll see her.
0: Nah, if she's got a job, she needs to be included.
4: That's the story.
0: And I'm assuming she wasn't getting paid to be fixing the hair. No money between friends. No, no. That's a job on the wedding day, which means you're part of the bridal party.
1: So we went basket making instead.
0: Good.
1: And we made ourselves some earrings and now we are not friends. So I'm looking for friends. 1-3-3-5
4: I got you, bro.
1: I got you too, man. Bo Ryan, Kat and Woodsy. Sydney, the atmosphere is going to be electric. Ready for this? 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
6: Bo Ryan, Kat and Woodsy.
7: Now, our man Woodsy's here live in the studio with us. And he's got this strange...
8: where else
7: this
8: would he be?
7: Strange, well, I've got many places where he could be, actually, when the show's on, but I won't go through them.
8: Okay.
9: Gascock.
7: There's actually four or five places that come straight to my
8: actually,
7: mind.
8: Actually, you are usually out of the studio. Yes.
7: But, mate, you got this sheepish look, right?
9: Yeah.
7: Your eyes are darting around the studio. And when they brought in our first coffee, which we get at about 6:15, you scolded like you have just finished a cross country.
9: And if you notice, it wasn't my usual little piccolo.
8: No, it wasn't your piccolo.
9: I've joined you on, what is it, an iced coffee?
8: An iced long black.
9: Ice long black.
7: What is happening, mate?
9: So you know me. I'm a different sort of dude. Like if I see something, I sort of want to just have a crack at it, right? So I've done the half marathon. I like a little bit of a challenge. And since that half marathon, I've sort of let myself go a little bit. I've just been like, you know, you achieve one thing. And then I've had no goals after to do anything. So
7: what about the breakfast show?
9: Oh no, like, oh, okay. Yeah, I'm saying like as in like life,
7: physically,
9: lifestyle.
8: Yeah, physical challenge. Yeah. Yeah.
7: I get it. I get it.
9: So I got to the point. I was like, you know, I've been eating a lot of rubbish. I've been doing that. So I decided over the weekend I'm going to do a 3-day fast. No eating, no food for 3 days.
7: Starting,
9: just water and black
8: Christ,
9: coffee.
8: When what? Did you start?
9: I am just get my phone to get the time. I'm 22 hours in. So I started yesterday morning at 8:50.
7: In the morning,
9: so
7: on
9: I thought
7: Sunday.
9: I'd time it for right at the end of the show Wednesday morning. You just see how bad I'll be looking and stinging for a feed.
7: Oh, so you think you're getting to Wednesday?
9: Yeah, what do you mean? What do you mean? I'll be getting to Wednesday easy
8: because you love your food.
9: So at the moment, and I've been reading because a lot of the Instagram influencers they do a lot of this stuff.
7: Well, you're an influencer.
9: But, oh, thank you, mate. Appreciate it. So the first 12 to 24 hours, that's the hardest part. And this is like I'm getting these symptoms, like I'm getting a little bit of headaches now. You know what I mean?
8: Yeah.
9: And that, like, you got to get through it. I'll tell you, I'm feeling like rubbish at the moment. Like last night, Sarah gets out all the party pies, the little cheese pizzas at home for the kids, and all I want to do is rip into them, man. Hash brown. Coco goes to me, oh, Dad, because you're not eating healthily, you can have this one because it's junk food. I go, no, darling, I can't eat any food. And she kept trying to bring it over to me, and it's like stuff that I love to eat.
8: Oh, yeah. I love it.
7: I've seen you eat all different types of food. So to be very clear, the first 12 to 24 hours the toughest?
9: Well, I've done it before, and then I actually, that's what I've read online. Like, and when I went through the process last time, I reckon it was the 24 to 48 hours was hard.
7: Okay, very interesting, because what are we, nearly 7 a.m. here?
9: Yeah, we are.
7: So we've got a couple of hours to try and dial into this toughest
8: period. To really unravel.
9: So you're going
8: to
9: really help me here?
7: No, not help you.
9: Mm. What do you mean?
8: No, we'll unravel it.
9: As a team, you should be helping me get through this process.
7: Yeah, but no one cares about that.
8: Mm.
7: It's more of tempting you.
9: No.
7: Because I think you are very disciplined. I know you are very disciplined.
8: Yep. He's stubborn. Like, if he wants to do something, he's going to do it.
7: He is going to do it. But I also know he likes food.
9: Mm. Mate, food is probably my favourite thing in the world.
7: Well, and Buster.
9: And Buster. And something else.
8: Yeah.
9: SES.
7: So you know what we'll
8: two
7: do?
8: Of those things you're getting.
9: Yeah, no, no. Two I'm not getting.
8: Two you're not getting now.
7: You know
9: I'm
7: what we'll
9: get bust.
7: We're going to tempt you over the next few. Well, I want to say days. I don't reckon you'll get through today.
8: No, I don't think you'll get through today.
9: Is that
8: today
9: a challenge,
8: either,
9: mate? Woodsy temptation.
7: Yeah. The time is now to tempt our man Woodsy, who is currently 46 point something hours into a 3-day fast.
9: Nearly. Let me check. 46 hours and 35 minutes and 35 seconds.
7: That's what I said, mate.
8: Very on edge. Mm.
7: Very, very paranoid.
8: Mm.
7: Nearly 2 days down into a 3-day fast. This is where it gets serious, Sydney. Mm. He's only allowed water and black coffee for 3 days. No food. I repeat, no food.
9: No food at all.
7: He reckons he won't break the fast. He's rock solid, in quotes.
8: We want him to because he's a little moody.
7: He's very angry.
9: Well, I thought I'd tell you about my fast and thought I'd get support from my teammates.
8: Well, not when it affects us.
7: Yeah, the only thing that's fast is your mood going down.
9: but that's you affecting me by these stupid temptations.
7: We miss the old Woods.
8: Yeah, we do.
7: And we're going to have him back very shortly.
9: No,
7: we are tempting him every hour on the hour. Yesterday we tempted him with a Big Macca's breakfast. Oh, I'm talking sausage McMuffin, bacon McMuffin, hotcakes, extra
9: Mac.
7: Sauce, chocolate milkshake, Big Mac, extra chips, extra sauce. He didn't flinch.
8: Not even slightly.
7: Then we leveled it up at his favourite cake, and Freddo ice cream cake with custom chocolate, cost us $1,100. Yep. And Kat and I ate it like
8: Sorry
9: for wasting our budget.
7: Kat and I were motorboating the Freddo cake.
8: We sure were.
7: But now it is time for his next temptation. In front of our mate, Aaron.
9: You know before a game and you get nervous? Oh, I'm nervous now.
7: There you go.
9: You want to open it?
7: No. I'm actually leading into it.
9: Okay,
7: you are all jittery and yelling.
9: Sorry, mate. Sorry.
7: In front of our man, Aaron Woods.
9: Did you organise this?
7: Right now. Of course.
9: Yeah.
7: Is a plate. Well, Kat and I did. Is a plate with a cover on it. Woodsy, take the cover off to reveal your next temptation.
9: Is it food? Because I don't feel like it's food.
7: Take the cover off,
8: mate.
7: Just
8: take the cover off.
9: Okay. No, why would you do that?
7: What is it?
9: It's my favourite chocolate of all time.
7: Describe it to Sydney.
9: So for people listening, it's a crunch. So crunch, you know I'm normally a Cadbury guy, right?
8: And it's a big block.
9: It's a big block. It's the family size one, and it's my favourite one. It's actually from Nestle, which I'm not normally a fan of, but this is
7: don't
9: the one.
7: To get political on you.
9: No, I'm a Cadbury guy.
7: He doesn't like their wasted.
8: He's already angry about the chocolate.
7: He doesn't like how Nestle do business, but I'll still eat it.
9: This is my kryptonite, guys. This is my kryptonite.
7: Okay.
9: What do you mean? Well, I'm not allowed to open it.
7: Well, you can open it if you want, mate. You can do whatever you want.
9: Sorry, mate.
7: I wouldn't because that
9: come
7: is...
9: Come on, Eddie, what do you got here?
7: Well, that is only a fraction of the temptation.
9: Okay.
7: Because this is where it gets real, mate. You have a decision to make, and we're going to have someone is joining us live now to throw a temptation at you, someone you know very well.
9: Okay.
7: Take a listen.
10: G'day, Woodsy. It's your favourite WWE superstar here, the Aussie icon, Grayson Waller. Just been told about your crazy no food for 3 days challenge. And for a guy who looks like you, this is insane. And let's be real, no one thinks you're actually going to be able to do it. You played for the West Tigers most of your career. Like, come on, you're not tough enough. You're not going to get through that. So I'm going to give you an alternative option. Scrap it in, give up now. And in return, I'll get you front row tickets to the next WWE PLE live in Australia. You can bring Buster along. And to make it even sweeter, I'll let you come backstage and you can meet all the superstars. You know how much you loved that last time. You were in tears running around backstage. Oh, I can't believe it. It was a little sad, but that's okay. I'll even make sure I get Seth Rollins to come over and say hello to you and Buster. I know how much he loves Seth, and I know you want to see that, right? So just give up. Come on, man.
7: Big thank you to Grayson Waller, a good friend of the show. Now, the rules are very simple. If you take a bite of that crunch bar
9: And, that is bullshit, mate.
7: That's not
9: you can't do that to
7: think
9: me.
7: Think of Buster. His favourite wrestler, ringside, gets to meet them all.
8: Oh, just for your silly little fast.
9: Mate.
7: Think about your kids.
9: You know how much I love wrestling.
7: Yes, we do.
9: It's almost up to how much I love my kids.
8: All you have to do is take a bite of that chocolate and that wrestling experience is all yours.
7: Ringside, mate. Meet and greet, all of them. Buster. He's mate. Just a little kid.
9: For the next live
8: oh my God, event. Okay, hang on.
9: So we actually get to go to it.
7: 100%.
9: Front row seats.
8: Open the chocolate.
9: And I get to hang out with my man, Seth Rollins and Buster.
7: Yes. Mm.
8: Oh, he's bringing it to his mouth. Oh, he's breaking it off.
9: Mate.
7: Oh, he's going for
8: it. Oh, come on.
9: How can I say no to Buster? Like,
8: mate, oh, you can't. It's your favourite child.
7: Seriously. Or you could be selfish.
8: Front row.
9: Oh, mate.
7: Front row.
8: Ringside or whatever they call it. Oh, you brought it up to you. The crunch bar. Yeah. Come on.
9: So, you're not taking a piss. Like, I literally get the front
8: row.
7: This is real. On my life, it's real.
9: It's real.
7: Front row. Get to meet and greet. Seth Rollins or whoever that is. You get
9: whoever that is. Are you kidding me?
7: Seth Rogen.
9: I want to punch you in the head.
7: Is it Seth Rogen?
8: I don't know. I can't remember the name of it already.
9: Why, but like,
7: he's your favourite son. It's his favourite wrestler.
9: It's my favourite chocolate, too.
7: It's your favourite chocolate.
9: Mate.
7: Sydney, we have an issue.
9: Oh, mate.
7: He's smelling it. He's smiling.
8: What is your decision?
9: You know what?
7: It's all right.
9: I think we're going to. No, we're not going. I'm not going to break it.
8: I'm not breaking.
9: You won't break me.
7: Wow. Oh, my God.
9: I set up a challenge for myself. You will not crack the big man.
8: Wow. We are going to level up at 8 o'clock then. Because
9: you will not crack the big man. Hang on.
7: We are.
9: My willpower.
7: No.
9: My willpower.
7: It's your son.
9: Buster, you can go to the wrestling with your mum. I am going to sit at
7: home.
9: No,
7: there's no tickets
8: there's
7: for
8: no
7: anyone.
8: Tickets anymore.
7: No, those tickets are gone.
9: Really?
7: Yeah. You're not getting the tickets.
9: You're kidding me?
7: No. No, the tickets are not yours unless you eat it.
9: Oh, mate.
7: The tickets will go to Maroon. Yeah. And he'll take his cars.
9: Mate, this is bullshit.
7: Rebecca Stormout. That's what I'm talking about.
8: We're going to have to level this up at 8 o'clock.
7: Here we are. The final countdown. The crescendo. Now, we're not going to play all the things we've done because I'm just going to go through them quickly. We had a Macca's and ice cream cake the other day. We ramped it up, $1,000 cash. Then we went to $5,000 cash. Then
9: we went to London. Trips
7: to London, meet the Jackass crew, a signed Sam Peng hat, and Sam Peng signs nothing except for contract extensions.
9: My favourite artist.
7: To meet Grayson Waller.
9: Oh, favourite wrestler as well. Oh, yeah.
7: Seth Rollins and Stone Cold Steve Austin. And Buster gets ringside tickets to go and watch Mankind and all that wrestle. He said no. He has said no to everything. He has 2 minutes left. So it is time for the final temptation. It's good. It's here. Bring it in. It's here.
8: Oh, I'm so excited.
9: What's this? Derek, Nico coming running.
7: Bring it to me, brother. I want to make sure it's done. Thank you very much. Thank you, Nico. Looking good. Love the turtleneck.
9: Just beat it, Nico.
7: I'll make sure it's all there.
9: You're going down to my book.
8: Let me see. Flash it to me.
7: Because it's nothing until it's signed.
8: Yeah.
7: Now, I'm going to hand this to you, Woodsy. I love you like a brother. I'm telling you, I mean, there's a couple of things I'd change, but I would do this.
9: Yep.
7: Right? Kat would do it.
8: Without a doubt.
7: And it can change a lot of people. And this is serious. This isn't a joke, mate. I'm going to hand to you the final temptation.
9: My heart's pumping here, guys. My heart. This music makes it worse.
7: About a minute and a half, but I want you to receive this. This is real. Read it to Sydney, and then you make the decision. Here you go, mate. Hot off the press.
9: Thank you. I've got this piece of paper.
7: Read it.
9: To Aaron Woods. This is a legally binding contract between August 2026 and August 2031.
8: Oh.

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0: Host as per selected by you.
1: Oh, so it's a new radio contract.
2: Oh.
0: John Kelly, head of Audio SCA, the big dog.
1: That is signed by the boss.
2: Let me, can
0: signed.
2: I see the signature?
0: JK.
2: That's definitely his signature.
1: What does it say at the bottom?
0: It's got a line where I've got to sign on August 19th.
1: Yeah, you'll be signing that. What's it got under that?
0: NB, all monies to be funded by P&G, no tax.
1: Yeah, well, we found a bank over. No, it's not.
0: Is Michael Chambers involved in this?
1: Well, the funding is here. The money is here from here because we've sold out the show. You know how well the show's going.
0: Yes.
1: But we're paying you into Papua New Guinea, Port Moresby. It's a loophole.
0: So I've got like an offshore tax-free account.
1: That's right. Mm. You just got to send Sarah to go and get it and bring it back.
0: Okay.
1: But that is a lot of money. I mean, look, it's a good contract. I mean, they're not a lot of money there, but it's a good contract.
0: It is a great contract.
1: That is real, mate.
2: And that shows your commitment to us, to your family.
1: Yes.
2: To the broader community of Sydney.
0: Yes.
2: And this show. Provided that you keep us on it.
1: Yeah. I just assumed
0: as
1: you would.
0: As per selected. Yeah.
1: Well, who else would you do?
0: By you. So all I've got to do is sign this.
1: Mate, it's life-changing.
2: That is...
0: And it's a five-year deal.
1: Brother, it is real.
2: And that I would take that personally if you didn't sign it.
0: Would you?
2: Mm.
1: You've got 1 minute left, mate. He's got to sign it. He's got to sign it. Oh!
2: Did he sign it?
1: He signed it!
2: Yes!
1: He signed it!
0: I signed it for you, as Bo Ryan. Not because that's not the money I get. That's your money, brother. I didn't get it, brother. But you know what? We're 3 minutes over my fast. I cop that. I'm done.
1: Well, I'm not signing this. I'm not taking a pay cut.
0: There you go, mate.
2: Give it to me. I'll sign it.
1: This is a pay cut.
2: Give it to me. I'll sign it.
0: Yes.
1: Here he is. He's breaking his fast. Salute to Aaron Woods. The man, the myth, the legend, has done 72 hours.
0: Thank you very much.
1: He's ruined his family. He's ruined our show. But, mate, you have...
2: You've done your fast.
1: You've done your fast.
0: I've stuck solid.
1: But no one asked for.
2: Oh, God.
3: By Ryan, Kat and Woodsy. This is Grand Final Week, and Triple M's putting the big guns together. Anthony Maroon.
4: As Rabs would say, he's a scary-looking hombre.
3: Aaron Woods.
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3: And Nathan Hindmarsh.
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3: 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Everything Sydney's talking about heading into the biggest game of the year, the Triple M Grand Final Breakfast. 1 week only from 7 a.m. on Sydney's 104.9 Triple M.
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8: Now, there's a theory going around at the moment that every friend group,
9: yes,
8: you know, or family or whatever, has had a moment with a stranger that they've made famous within their group.
9: Yes, okay. It's hard to explain. Once you get it, you get it.
8: I'll give you an example.
9: Yes.
8: I've got a few examples of this. I'll give you one that I will censor a little bit, but this is an example. Two of my mates were working at a photo shop in Glen Innes, like a Kodak shop. This is back in the day, right? They're in there, like, processing photos, doing whatever. Anyway, they were working with this older, you know, real Aussie bloke. And he's working in there with them, and they're young bucks, you know, like 18. And he'd been working out in the cotton, right? Big cotton farms. Anyhow, they were like, this bloke just would spin the most insane yarns. And they were like, we all knew that they weren't true, but he was fun to listen to.
9: Yeah.
8: And they were going, they're like, so why'd you leave the cotton? And he goes, boys, I've been bloody working in cotton, bloody years, 5 years in cotton. I'd leave for a bit, go back, work in cotton another 5 years. Bloody work, end up working bloody cotton, bloody 20 odd years. And one day I just woke up and thought, stuff the cotton. He didn't say stuff.
9: Yep.
8: He said something else.
9: Yep. I know exactly what you mean.
8: They found it hilarious that this guy just woke up one day and thought, the cotton.
9: Yeah. Because so you do say that a lot.
8: So then that infiltrated our friend group where anything that, if they're like, should we stay here? We go, the cotton, let's get out of here. You know?
9: Yeah.
8: And it's infiltrated our group. He made it famous. And we all know what that means. No one else does.
9: Yes.
8: Have you got an example?
9: I don't know if mine's really the same, but I've got a friend that I showed her a photo of my nonno, which is my Italian granddad, and she replied being like, too young, obviously meaning like he's too young for her.
8: He's too young for her.
9: And then any time we'll now see someone, like an older bloke, I'll be like, she'll go, too young.
8: Yeah, that's
9: And they'll be like 65.
8: That's exactly right.
9: You know? Yeah.
8: We've
9: got a million on the podcast, don't we?
8: Yeah. They've become famous in our world of the podcast. In our group of mates, we all call each other Bruce.
9: Yeah.
8: And then that led to us Bruce just means mate to us, you know? So it's like, Bruce, what are you doing? G'day, Bruce. But I've done that where I've accidentally called people. I'll go, g'day, Brucey.
9: You've done it to me.
8: Yeah.
9: I feel like you've gone, hey, Bruce, or hey, Brucey.
8: Yeah. But I'll go, g'day, Bruce. And they've gone, it's Jim, mate.
9: Yeah.
8: And I'm like, no, Bruce. And you try and explain. So it's become famous within our friend group.
9: Yeah.
8: What we were thinking, what was the thing that happened that you still talk about or quote to this day?
9: Yeah.
8: It's famous within your friend. You know what
9: I'd
8: I mean?
7: The inside joke.
8: The inside joke.
7: Yeah.
9: I'd love to know these.
8: I'd love you to explain them to us.
10: Yeah. It's your early drive home with Triple M's Lou and Jarch.
8: We were basically talking moments that your friend groups have made famous.
9: Yeah.
8: Like little things that have happened to you that resonate with your friend group and I've also thought of another one.
9: Like a funny running joke.
8: A funny running joke. We heard this yarn, this was years ago, about at a Wallabies training. There was a new kid on the block.
7: Oh.
8: And he was an absolute gun, right? And he's at training and he's thrown, like he's so new to the Wallabies and he's playing with these greats, like these old school goats. and he's training. They're playing like a competitive game, and he's thrown this cut ball across like four blokes, hit the winger. The winger scored. The captain, who is the old head, who you must, you know, you got to respect and blah, blah, blah, goes, great ball, mate. He goes, you know, shit. And so everything that we would say.
9: What did you say?
8: Yeah, no shit.
9: Oh, he's like, the young bloke said that.
8: He's
9: amazing.
8: Just joined to like the head. And so cocky. We're like, that's the most arrogant thing of all time. So every time he'd be like, mate, you look great today. You know.
9: Yeah, I love that. I like that one.
8: All right, Shannon, tell us.
7: Sharon,
8: sorry.
9: Shazza.
8: Talk to us. What's yours?
5: How you going, guys?
8: Good. How you going?
5: Yeah, good, thanks. Look, just driving home, and I heard what you were saying about things that affect you, and it goes, you becomes one of these things that you use.
7: Yeah.
5: Saturday morning, Bunnings, it's a packed house. Yeah. There's an older couple in front of us, and they've got their trolley loaded up with gardening equipment, you know, hoses and a rake in there and a broom. And anyway, she's trying to manoeuvre the trolley, and it's going everywhere. And he's looking at all the stuff, and she turns around. One of the rakes fell through the holes in the trolley and locked the trolley up. And she turned around and she said, are you going to help me, Larry? And he said, oh, you look like you're fine. She said, well, you're not helping, Larry. So now we lost it. And every time something goes wrong, we look at each other and say, you're not helping, Larry.
9: That's perfect.
7: I love it.
9: You're not helping, Larry.
7: It's
9: That's exactly
7: best,
9: it.
7: It's the best when there's a name in there, like just a random name.
8: Correct.
9: So good.
8: Great, Sharon.
9: Jack.
8: Thank you.
9: What's the thing your friend group or family say?
8: I told you like three of them.
9: Not you, Jack's
6: g'day, guys.
9: Online.
6: How we doing?
8: Yeah, good, mate. How you going?
6: Yeah, I'm all right. It's me and my dad.
8: Yeah.
6: When we used to live together, whenever we'd have like a staple dinner, say, you know, steak, veg, and chips. Instead of just saying, you know, it's a staple, we just say like, oh, you know, food's food, you know, like, you know, it's what you get, you know, be grateful for it.
8: Yeah.
6: And so over the course of years, that sort of grew, and we just kept on adding foods. So we'd be like, oh, fruits, food. And, you know, we just like to sort of bounce that between each other, you know, and yeah.
8: This is right up my alley.
6: Yeah.
8: This is right up my alley. This is right. I can see us.
9: Yeah, doing that.
8: Oh, foods. Ah, well, foods. Thanks, Jack.
9: Love it.
8: John, talk to us, mate. What's yours?
11: Hi, how you going, mate? Look, mine's has to be censored as well.
8: Yep.
11: It's a song title from a band called The Radiators back in the day.
8: Yep.
11: And I believe it was song number 3. It relates to a body part and an intimate act on a body part.
8: I feel like we're pitching what you're putting down.
9: Got it.
11: And so the running joke with the mate, you know, after a Saturday night or something on the Sunday, you'd catch up and it'd be, did you get any number 3s?
8: Okay.
11: And we knew what it was about, but it was a little bit too blue for everyone else.
8: And that's completely fine, mate. I feel like you did a great job explaining it.
11: Yes, exactly. Yeah.
8: Thanks, John.
9: Nice,
8: thanks, mate.
9: All right, last one, Melanie.
12: Hey.
9: Hello. Talk to us.
12: Oh, I had a girlfriend made her partner lunch one day, and she said to him, do you want any condiments with that? And he just looked at her and he thought, you know, WTF, what's a condiment? She says, you know, like tomato sauce or barbecue sauce. And he didn't have any idea what it was. So whenever we're out now, we say, Dave, do you want a condiment with that, like gravy or tomato sauce? It's just a running joke between us.
8: Because condiments are pretty, it's pretty standard to know what a condiment is.
9: Yeah.
12: He had no idea. I said, it's like tomato sauce, gravy, barbecue sauce.
8: I would have loved it. She said, mate, do you want any condiments with that? And he goes, you look lovely. Thinking it was a compliment.
7: Yeah,
9: nice,
8: thank you.
9: Jack.
8: Thanks, mate.
10: The early drive home with Lou and Judge.
8: Can I tell you something? We love our Bingles here. We always have, always will. Some shine over others.
9: Yes, but we love them all.
8: We do.
9: Equally.
8: Now,
9: it's like having a favourite child. You can't really.
8: That's correct. Yeah, well, you can. And I loved Kim's Bingle from Avanti Travel.
9: That was a great one.
8: She's an independent retail travel agency. She basically, her whole thing is managing logistics, making
9: trips,
8: the ultimate experience for people. She loves doing that. She loves doing complicated extended itineraries. Itineraries?
9: Itineraries.
8: Is it itinerary?
7: I reckon you can go either.
9: She started the biz back in 2016. Kim's the only employee. How good's that?
8: Yeah, she's a full weapon. Anyway, I thought, why not relive one of the great Bingles of all time?
9: Oh, great idea, Jack.
8: All right, let's rip into it.
2: C. Avanti.
9: That's yes.
2: C. Avanti Travel Agency. We Avanti.
9: Also yes.
2: We Avanti Travel Agency. Book a holiday.
9: Kim will do it for you.
2: Avanti.
9: That's

0: Will.
1: If you want the best trip in the world, come and seek him at Avanti. Avanti travel _AU. Yes, that's the Instagram.
2: Oh, I love that bit. That's the Instagram.
3: Wow. That's the Instagram.
0: Oh, God. Trip down memory lane. It's good. 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
3: 100%. And if you want to go on a trip, see Avanti.
2: That's the Instagram.
3: Hey, turns out we answered our own question.
2: Yeah.
3: Itinerary.
0: Yeah.
2: Yeah, but was that the answering of the question or did you have to fit that many syllables?
3: Great point.
2: Itinerary.
3: Great point. Now I'm confused.
2: Yeah, we still don't know.
3: We don't know.
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3: How you going?
0: Really good. So Jarch is just being, are we prankster off air?
3: Yeah, that's correct. Now listen up.
0: Well, we've just come from our podcast before the radio show.
3: We have.
0: We do our podcast, We Mean Well. And we're in quite a big building. Well, there's a fair few.
3: I think there's a fair podcast mob in there. There's one on our floor. There's a few everywhere. There's a lot of people.
0: Yeah, it's not just podcasts though, Jack. There's like
3: Hungry
0: proper,
3: Jacks.
0: Like, there's proper like businesses and stuff.
3: Hungry Jacks.
0: Know? Yeah.
3: Takes up like 3 levels.
0: Yeah, so there's a lot
3: like
0: of...
3: like their HQs there, I think.
2: Wow.
0: Yeah. Heaps of accountants.
3: Yeah.
0: Shit like that. So,
3: oh, yeah.
0: You know, there's
3: copper trading.
0: Yeah, so there's normal people, not just us.
2: You just dox yourself? People look up the Hungry Jacks HQ.
0: That's what I was thinking.
3: Whatever.
0: Well, cool. Careful.
3: We're on a different floor.
2: Yeah.
3: We just go past it. So who cares?
0: Anyway, that's not what happened. We were in the lift and we hop in, Jarch and I having sort of probably a conversation for no one else to hear also. So then I said, save this.
3: Yeah.
0: We hop in the lift. There's probably, 7 people in there already?
3: 7 or 8.
0: It was packed. A chick had a scooter.
3: She had a scooter in there. And so we were already like, this is a bit weird. Mm. And then as we start to go down, it's stopping at every level. And the bird with the scooter is going, mate, I got in at 3. I've gone up to 8. I'm now going to 7, 6, 5. So she's going, and I go, well, maybe this is the only lift that's working because it kept stopping at
0: every
3: level and more people would come in. So it's getting more and more crammed.
0: Mm. So by the end, we're all like squash. We're a tin of sardines.
3: Yeah.
0: And
3: your breath stinks.
0: So does yours.
3: Far out.
0: Yeah.
3: I knew
0: very
3: it.
0: Bad.
3: Yeah.
0: You got to wash your Invisalign, mate.
3: Mm.
0: Yeah.
3: Okay.
0: But I thought me being me had word vomit and I said at probably about level 3. So we still had a little bit to go down.
3: Yep.
0: I said, hope we all get stuck in here together.
2: Oh, no.
3: Yeah, no, no, not hope. She goes, imagine if we all got stuck. So I look at her like, why would you say that? And then someone goes, why would you say that? And then the dude behind you goes, don't worry, guys. Don't think we will. It's all good.
0: And then what did you say to double down on us two being weirdos, Jack? Now just make it like I was the one here.
3: And I said, then we should all start kissing. to which there was 0 response.
0: 0.
3: So I thought that was a bit of a giggle. I'm like, imagine we all got stuck, don't we? Well, we could all start kissing.
0: Just silence.
3: And then, literally, let's play it out how it happened.
0: Imagine if we all got stuck in here.
3: Why would you say that? No, don't worry. We won't get stuck. Yeah, if we did, we could all start kissing. Ding.
0: Everyone walks out.
2: Okay, so you didn't get stuck in there and all start kissing.
3: No.
2: I thought that's where it was heading.
3: I wish, mate.
0: Yeah.
3: I wish.
0: That way.
3: But it's just sometimes, mate.
0: Lifts are awkward.
3: So awkward.
0: Way better than.
3: We're trying to suck the toxicity out of the lift.
2: Mm.
0: And you were trying to suck someone's face.
3: Oh.
2: I'm glad God. You said face.
3: Hey, Christ, you said face.
0: Kissing.
3: You said face, which is a better thing to say, but factually inaccurate. Hey. It's been fun.
2: Yeah.
3: It's been really fun.
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3: Hey, you're Italian.
0: I am. Ciao, bella.
3: And you're 27% Chinese.
2: Correct. I'm also got a bit of Italian in me as well.
3: Oh. How much?
2: Not as much as Chinese, but maybe about like 20. Well, I'm like a quarter. A quarter.
3: Okay.
2: Yeah.
3: So around about.
2: Oh, so we should probably play some of this.
3: Let's play some of this.
0: I've got to make Franco, Uncle Luigi, Uncle Mario, Nonno, Nonna proud.
3: It's so pissy you've got an Uncle Mario and Luigi.
2: Well, it's amazing.
0: They're dead now.
3: Too many mushrooms.
0: Jack.
2: Bowser. Couldn't defeat the Koopa King.
0: Did you say Bowser?
3: Bowser. Not again. Usually the heroes win. Okay. We wanted to test your Italian-ness.
0: Yeah.
3: So I've got a list of things here. Do you know what's considered rude in Italy, Lulu?
0: Okay.
3: So I've got some no's, it's not rude, and some yeses, it is rude.
0: Okay.
3: All right, let's test you. Is it rude putting cheese on a seafood pasta?
0: Yes.
3: Asking for parmesan on a seafood dish will horrify most Italians. Pasta. The flavours are considered incompatible and chefs may take genuine offence.
0: Parmesan goes on spag bol.
3: Okay, mama knows.
0: And a few other things.
3: Is it rude to have an espresso while standing up?
0: No. They love it. They go into the coffee shops. It's not, you know, here it's a bit more sort of like a, oh, sit down coffee. It's like on the side. You got your espresso, bang, on the side, like off the wood.
3: Yep.
0: Out.
3: Mama is correct again. Is it rude to eat bread without butter?
0: No, because they love dipping it in olive oil and balsamic.
3: Mama is correct again. Is it rude to walking into a shop without saying, buongiorno, buonasera?
0: Yes. I feel like they're pretty...
3: A simple greeting acknowledges the owner and his basic social courtesy. That is correct.
0: Yep.
3: You're doing very well. Is it a rude? Is it rude?
0: Is it a rude?
3: Yes, I've become an Italian. Sorry.
0: Is it a rude?
3: Okay. Is it a rude to arrive on time?
0: Yes. Oh my. Well, just like I feel like they're always... Okay, on time... No, actually, I take that back. Arriving early would be rude.
3: Right, you're wrong.
0: Oh.
3: Arriving on time is a little rude.
0: Yeah, that's what I mean. They're like,
3: no, you're.
0: Do you know
3: I actually
0: what
3: want
0: I mean?
3: To give it to you because I sort of influenced you there by going, ooh.
0: Yeah, do you know what I mean? It's like if you rocked up at 5 to 3 and you meant to be there at 3, the Italians would be like, what are you doing?
3: Well, they're arriving 15 to 20 minutes late to someone's home for dinner is the norm. They said it's a little awkward to arrive on time. Is it rude to have a huge brekkie?
0: Yes. Big lunch, big dinner.
3: The traditional Italian breakfast is often tiny. Coffee, something sweet. Lulu, you're 100% here.
0: I know. This is crazy.
3: Is it rude to eat pizza with your hands?
0: No.
3: No, mama.
0: Hey, mama get nosa. That margarita in you.
3: Mama knows. Is it rude putting your elbows on the table while you eat? She's putting her elbows on to go
0: I
3: want
0: to say no.
3: Back. You're 100% correct. You did not get one wrong. You are the most, with Uncles Mario and Luigi, would be proud of you.
0: Oh, yes! I did it!
3: And obviously your father, Franco.
0: Yes.
3: Yeah.
2: but mainly Mario and Luigi.
0: Well, isn't that interesting, like, how you remember things from younger and, like, little holidays away and stuff?
3: Mm.
0: Like, it actually, you know? Sorry, that felt quite deep.
3: No, no. You're 100% kid. Really proud of you.
1: The Early Drive Home with Lou and Jarch.
3: I got a yarn for you.
0: Hit it, King.
3: Oh.
0: Sup, Daddy?
3: Sorry.
0: What's up? Sup over there?
3: You shouldn't say hit it, King, and then call someone Daddy.
0: You know what, Jack?
3: Do you know what I mean?
0: You're right.
3: Thank you.
0: You did right.
3: It just adds a bit of rightio. Hey.
0: At least it's 2 o'clock.
2: Yeah, it's okay. Kids are at school.
3: I've seen a couple of these videos going around. And it's blokes hiding from coppers. I saw one bloke in a fridge. Now, yeah, in like a little tiny bar fridge.
0: Oh, I was going to say, it needed to be a big fridge. No, I just moved all the
3: All the shelves were out, shelving were out, and he's just sitting in there. They found him. Now, this bloke, Hertfordshire police, or Hertfordshire, I'd assume, police have shared body cam footage of one of those more unusual attempts to avoid arrest. So they were looking for a 52-year-old bloke who was wanting for failing to appear at court over a theft offence.
0: Yeah.
3: They searched his address, and they found him laying on a bed with a shopping bag pulled over his head, hoping it would stop officers recognising him. But it's like, if you can't see me, I can't see you.
0: It's like when you're a kid and you're like hidden, but your feet are hanging out.
3: Yeah, the curtains.
0: Yeah.
3: It literally.
0: I can't see you.
3: Yeah, I'd lay on the ground, curl up in a ball and close my eyes. And I'm like, well, if I can't see them.
0: Sir, we can see you on the floor.
3: He was arrested without incident and was later charged with 2 counts of shop theft. Have you ever done any good hiding? Have you?
0: Used to play hide and seek a lot, but I didn't really have a go-to hiding place. You?
3: I did. I used to hide from babysitters.
0: Oh, where?
3: Leave the house, run out, and then leave their house, run back to my house, and then hide.
0: That is so annoying.
3: I know. I was like 3.
0: How did you even think to do that three? You're like the kid from Home Alone. He's running amok.
3: That is correct.
0: Yeah, you're Kevin.
3: If you would like to hear a bit of audio, I think we've got a bit of audio of this bloke. Should we play a bit of audio? Just for a bit of fun?
4: Hello, how are you? You okay?
7: Yeah, I'm right.
4: Is here?
7: No.
4: Can we come and have a look? Has he been round here at all? Does this go all the way round? Hello, how are you?
0: Found ya.
4: Keep your hands where you can see him.
2: Keep your hands around the scene. Talking to him like he's a child.
3: I know, like a little kid.
0: Hands up. It,
3: that audio actually very reminiscent of when I would get caught from by the babysitter. Very, very similar. Now, what we were thinking, Lulu, if you'll indulge me.
0: Oh, I will always.
3: Thanks.
2: Mm.
3: Where'd you hide?
2: Yeah.
3: Who'd you hide from? Now, was it the coppers?
0: I'd love a copper's story.
3: Was it babysitters?
2: Yeah.
3: Was it?
2: Sometimes you hide from your own mum because you're at your mate's house.
3: Yeah, yeah, yeah.
0: Did you have a good hide and seek spot? I never could find a good one. Yeah, too easy a spot.
3: Yeah, buddy. Yeah, I mean, if you had an outdoor tank, then potentially you'd be good. Or just like in the dam. Why is there a boy in the dam?
2: Oh.
0: Nah.
1: Triple M's early drive home with Lou and Judge.
3: Yeah, because there was a bloke in Bernard Shire or something in England, and the coppers were looking for him, and he's decided to lay on his bed, put a plastic bag over his head,
0: and just
3: basically shut out the world and hope that it all just went away.
0: I'm not here. Justin, we got you on the line, mate. Tell us, where did you hide?
3: It's Justin.
12: Oh, in the pool.
0: How long did you stay in there?
2: In the pool?
12: Oh, wasn't that long, but this is how it started. This is like New Year's Eve, going back about 13, 14 years ago.
3: Yeah.
12: Me and my mates, so we put all the glow sticks in our bikes and riding around the caravan park.
3: Love that.
12: And because this is after 9:30, 10 o'clock, the guy that runs the caravan park doesn't want us riding the bikes. He's chasing us down in his little golf buggy.
3: Yeah.
12: Catches me two mates. And I've got to hide. Ditch the bike in a bush. Somehow he didn't find it.
3: Yeah, with all the I've just jumped the fence
12: into the pool and hid in the pool.
3: So did you do, like, I think it's in Shanghai Noon, where they've got the little straw, and you're there with the straw at the water, breathing underwater, or did you just pop your head down as he was walking past?
0: It would be so dark at night as well.
12: I did the old crocodile technique with your nose and eyes hanging out the pool.
3: That's huge, mate.
2: I love it.
3: That is Justin.
2: That's good.
3: That's Splinter Cell
0: sort
3: of shit.
0: That's great.
3: That's great. Thank you, mate. Brad, talk to us. Where'd you hide?
23: Afternoon, team. Not me. I was in the army with a guy back in the early 90s who told us a story that he went AWOL, which, of course, is absent without leave, a bit of a no-no.
3: Yeah.
23: But he managed to hide in his sister's attic for 11 years. They came looking for him.
3: What?
23: And after 11 years, he decided that he missed the army so much, so he walked back into the recruitment centre and said, hey, I wasn't out of line with that whole AWOL thing, and they took him back.
3: What was his name?
23: He went back in.
3: Fran Ank. Frank
0: Ann. Wait, I have so many questions. Did his sister know he was in the attic?
23: Yeah, she knew. She was complicit in harbouring him for 11 years.
3: Harboring 11
0: years!
2: And then he went back. That is hilarious.
23: And then he went back. And
0: what?
23: They said, oh, yeah, that's all right, mate.
3: But, worry, Brad, you know how sometimes it gets to the end of the year and you're like, mate, I'm burnt out. I just need 4 weeks off. You know, I need a few weeks off. I'll come back refreshed. Yeah. You just might have needed 11 years off.
0: Yeah.
3: Come back fresh. Yeah. You know, dust out the cobwebs.
0: I might need 11 years off. You got an attic for me? So, where'd you hide?
24: I hid in the pantry.
0: Dangerous.
24: I was avoiding some hanky-panky with my partner.
0: What?
24: He was on a sure thing on the weekend.
3: Oh, shivers.
24: And I promised him if the kids left that we might be able to get something done. And so, yes, the kids left and I took off and I hid in the pantry.
3: For how long?
0: Yeah.
24: 20 minutes.
3: Oh, so, I mean, you hit for 20, you could have just had fun for two.
24: Well, yeah.
0: Sue's not having it. She'd rather have a packet of biscuits.
24: I could hear him asking where I was, opening other doors and looking out.
2: Oh, my goodness.
3: Sounding desperate.
24: He found me.
3: Marco.
24: I had to give in. And just as we were about to start, my son come home.
2: Oh, wow.
24: So he missed out anyway.
2: Oh, wow.
24: Let's spot the pantry because he never goes in there because he doesn't cook.
2: Oh, there you go. What a good spot.
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8: Reverse the verse.
2: Yes, it's time for Severe Severe.
3: It is time for Severe Severe, and I'm pretty excited about it.
0: I played with Dr. Chris Brown.
2: Oh, really?
3: How did DCB go?
0: He was actually all good.
3: Was he?
0: All good sounds like a really bad. No, he was actually way better than I was. I've lost my flow. I've lost my rhythm.
3: Yeah, okay.
0: I've lost my timing.
3: Hey, well, let's see if Daddy can bring it back for you.
0: I'm Daddy, by the way.
3: So basically, the way this works, if you've never heard it before, we will say a very quick snippet of a song.
2: You'll sing it. You won't just
3: we'll
2: say
3: sing
2: it.
3: We'll sing it.
0: And then you must emulate it.
3: So we'll reverse it.
0: And then you must emulate
3: it. She learned the word emulate.
2: Once we reverse,
3: you've got
0: to emulate. Then you must emulate it.
3: To try and bring it back to its original
2: form. Then we reverse
3: it
2: again, see if it sounded normal.
3: Let's just show them what we do.
2: Let's show them. Who wants to sing first?
0: Me.
2: Okay, take it away.
0: Like a virgin.
2: Oh, yeah, a bit of Madonna. Okay. Let's see if I remember how to reverse these things. It's been a while. Here we go. Oh, one more time. Go, Judge. Yeah, pretty
0: close, but I feel like the middle you may have mucked
3: up. Yeah, I think a lot of it I did.
2: Okay, let's see.
3: Not bad.
2: Yeah, pretty good.
0: Yeah, that's like the basics were there.
3: Yeah.
0: No, it wasn't even. It was.
3: It was like a virgin. It was 75%.
0: Yeah, I would give it a 65, but each to their own.
3: I'm giving myself 70.
0: Okay. Yeah, happy. Meet in the middle.
2: Judge, right. Time for you to have a sing. Go.
3: In Lodi again.
0: That was really hard the way you did it.
3: Like Up Virgin. In Lodi again.
2: What song is that?
3: Lodi by Credit.
2: Go, Lou.
0: And I have no darling. No?
3: Not even. I reckon that's a 30%.
2: Let's say
3: that just sounds reversed.
0: I kind of got down.
3: Yeah, that's a 4%. Easily.
0: 12.
3: No way.
0: 13.
3: Not a chance.
0: 9.
3: 4%.
0: Call it 9.
3: It was 4.
0: We'll call it 9.
2: You'd have to say Jarch is going into round 2 in the lead.
3: Easily. Okay. I'm going to give you an easy one.
2: Well,
0: it's my turn.
3: It's your
2: Lou
3: turn.
2: Lou sings first.
3: Dumbass. Sorry.
2: Sing it, Lou.
0: You smile, I smile.
2: Okay.
0: Justin Bieber. And playing at home.
2: As long as you can get smile right, that's two of your words.
3: Elims.
2: Let's see.
0: Wamsa, wamsui.
3: Go again.
0: Wamsa, wamsui.
3: Wamsa, wamsui.
0: Pretty good.
2: I think wamsui. Okay, let's see.
3: You smile, I'll smile.
2: Pretty good.
3: Buddy, play that again.
0: Okay. That's really good.
3: You smile, I'll smile.
2: Yeah.
3: That's
0: have
3: a 94%.
0: Lost my flow?
3: Nah, here, I'll give you a good one.
2: Okay. Judge,
3: give you a good one.
2: Take it away.
3: Hey, Jude.
2: That's a nice one.
0: Come on, Lulu.
2: And it's a classic.
3: And it's a classic.
2: Okay, let's reverse it.
3: Snoosh, yeah.
2: Ooh, hang on one more time.
3: Snooze sneer.
0: Snooze sneer.
3: No.
0: Oh, what?
3: It was snooze sneer. It was snooze sneer.
2: Let's see how you went.
0: Hey, Jude.
2: Pretty good.
0: Hey, Jude.
2: Yeah.
3: That's a 94% of two.
0: Yes!
3: That's a 94% of two, but 94% and 70%.
0: Baby!
3: So I've got 94% and 70%. You've got 94% and
0: 4%. So we're tied.
3: No.
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2: 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In Mount Coringai, an accident has closed the Pacific Highway in both directions at Beaumont Road. In Ultimo, Harris Street is closed in both directions between William Street and Quarry Street following a crash. 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
21: 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Triple M News.
22: Hey there, I'm Lauren Howarth. A study has found the great Australian dream is slipping out of reach for many. Over 50% of aspiring first homeowners have given up on the idea of ever buying a home. The research published by News Corp also shows most people believe rent money is dead money. The Reserve Bank Board will meet today ahead of tomorrow's cash rate decision. The RBA is widely expected to announce another hike, which would be the fourth increase so far this year. Most Queensland voters would back Pauline Hanson as Prime Minister over Anthony Albanese. New polling analysis also finding Labor's primary vote in the Sunshine State has fallen from 30 to 25%. And the federal government has launched a national education campaign on the deadly H5 bird flu. More than 650 cases have been recorded across the country.
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22: The Knights are into their first grand final in 25 years after an incredible 22-14 win over Penrith. Newcastle playing a man down for the second half after Phoenix Crossland was sent off for a hip drop tackle on Nathan Cleary. The Penrith skipper rushed to hospital with a compound leg fracture, Ivan also revealing his other foot was broken.
23: That was a bit hard. I was a bit emotional, so... Yeah, but like, show goes on, so...
1: Okay, enough of that. 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
2: 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In Ultimo, Harris Street is closed in both directions between William Henry Street and Quarry Street following a crash. And Mount Keringai, an accident has closed the Pacific Highway in both directions at Beaumont Road. 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
2: Get caught using a mobile phone illegally this long weekend and you'll face double the points. With double demerits in force 2nd to 5th of October, you can stop it or cop it. Checking your M's, the M1 southbound looking good from Hawkesbury River Bridge to Warunga in 13 minutes, the M2 eastbound Windsor Road to the Lane Cove Tunnel in just over 10 minutes, and the M5 citybound Preston's to Kingsgrove in 17 minutes. Get 100% back on dental checkups for eligible NIB members at NIB Dental Sydney CBD, Parramatta and Chatswood. 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
1: 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Triple M News.
22: Morning, I'm Lauren Howarth. Some first home buyers are putting as much as 45% of their income towards mortgage repayments. The finding comes as the Reserve Bank meets today, ahead of tomorrow's cash rate decision. Most economists are tipping the RBA to announce the fourth increase of the year. A new education campaign on the deadly H5 bird flu. The federal government's Bird Flu Know What To Do campaign will run across TV, radio and social media for 6 weeks. There have been over 650 confirmed cases across the country. 5 men have been arrested following a security scare at a British airbase used by the US Air Force. Police believe they might have been preparing a terrorist act. And Aussie researchers have found that daylight saving has no clear and consistent effect on major mental health declines. The clocks will move forward by an hour in some states over the weekend.
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22: Ivan Cleary has revealed the extent of son Nathan's injuries after the Panthers went down 22-14 to the Knights. The Penrith skipper rushed to hospital for surgery on a compound leg fracture, his other foot also broken. While Newcastle's booked its first grand final spot in 25 years, coach Justin Holbrook says they knew what to do when Phoenix Crossland was sent off.
4: What helped us was we'd been in this position a few weeks ago. You know, we played New Zealand, the Warriors over there, and we went to 12 and our attack didn't miss a beat.
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22: Grey skies today, heading for a top of 20 in Penrith, the same for the city. 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

0: It is a very exciting week leading up to the NRL Grand Final. Maroon, Woodsy, Nathan Hindmarsh, what a lineup we've got for Triple M's Grand Final brekkie, and it all kicks off for the first time, 7 a.m. this morning on Triple M.
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3: 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Nice. 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In Greenacre, there has been a truck and car crash. The Hume Highway eastbound near Muir Road in the left-hand lane. Mount Turingai, an accident has closed the Pacific Highway in both directions at Beaumont Road. The M1 Pacific Motorway is moving well as an alternative. 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

0: It is your Monday morning on Triple M. We are edging closer to the first edition of Triple M's Grand Final Brekkie featuring Maroon, Nathan Hindy Hindmarsh and Aaron Woodsy Woods. It all kicks off from 7 a.m. this morning.
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3: 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It's Jace Flaxman checking your M's. The M2 motorway reported breakdown eastbound before Pennant Hills Road, and the M4 motorway building eastbound from Mulgara Road to Church Street is a bit over half an hour trip. Get caught speeding this long weekend and you'll face double the points. With double demerits in force Friday 2nd of October till Monday 5th of October, you can stop it or cop it. 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
2: Hey there, I'm Lauren Howard. Many Aussies have given up hope of ever owning their own home. A study in News Corp shows more than half of aspiring first home buyers don't think they'll ever crack into the property market. It comes as most economists expect mortgage holders to be hit with another interest rate rise tomorrow. Five men have been arrested on suspicion of preparing a terrorist act on a British airbase used by the US Air Force. President Donald Trump has reacted to the news.
7: The arrest in the UK was fantastic. Working with Britain, it was an amazing job. We had them under investigation. They were looking to do big damage to our port.
2: A pedestrian is fighting for life after being hit by a taxi in Sydney's inner city. The cabbie has been taken to hospital for mandatory testing. And new research has found fatigue is the main reason why Aussies cancel their social plan.
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2: From wooden spooners to the grand final, a course stadium erupted last night as the Knights booked a spot in their first decider in 25 years with an incredible 22-14 win over the Panthers. Newcastle legend Matty Johns breaking down in tears on Fox Sports.
25: 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Incredible effort in that second half, and I just feel... I'm so happy for all the fans.
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2: Grey skies today, heading for a top of 20 in Penrith, the same for the city. 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

0: It is LP with ya, and very shortly, my dear close personal friends, Anthony Maroon, Aaron Woods, and Nathan Hindmarsh will be jumping into the studio as we lead into the NRL Grand Final this Sunday. 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
4: 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In Greenacre, a truck and car crash, the Hume Highway eastbound near Muir Road, and the Blue Mountains at Clarence, road is damaged and reduced speeds on Chifley Road near Pitt Pony Lane. 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
3: 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Back to the music.

0: It's LP with you. Time for me to get out of the way from the mic here. Get behind the buttons because Anthony Maroon, Aaron Woods, Nathan Hindmarsh join us next for the first episode in this week of leading up to the NRL Grand Final. It is Triple M's Grand Final Brekkie kicking off next.
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3: 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The M7 motorway moving slow eastbound towards the M2 merge in Baulkham Hills, and the M5 motorway busy citybound through Cashoola. 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
18: Hi, I'm Lauren Howarth. Plenty of Aussies believe they'll be renting forever. Research shows more than half of aspiring first home buyers have given up on the idea of ever owning their own home. Most also believe rent money is dead money, according to the findings published by News Corp. The Reserve Bank Board is meeting today ahead of tomorrow's cash rate announcement. Mortgage holders are bracing for the fourth increase of the year. The federal government's rolling out a nationwide education campaign on H5 bird flu. More than 650 cases of the deadly strain have been recorded across the country.
19: The arrival of H5 bird flu is a serious threat to our wildlife. The Australian government is working to help minimise the impact of H5 bird flu on our native species and farms.
18: And a new analysis of News Poll data shows Pauline Hanson is now the preferred Prime Minister over Anthony Albanese for most Queensland voters.
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18: Newcastle is buzzing the Knights into their first grand final in 25 years off the back of an incredible victory over the Panthers. They played a man down for the second half after Phoenix Crossland was sent off for a hip drop tackle on Nathan Cleary. Newey will now take on the Roosters in the decider on Sunday. And the Wallabies have managed to claim a 42-38 win over the Springboks after being reduced to just 11 men in the final 5 minutes.
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18: Grey skies today, heading for a top of 20 in Penrith, the same for the city. 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
12: 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It's grand final week, Sydney. And while the players are preparing their bodies, these three are absolutely destroying theirs. Early starts, too much coffee, and they're treating every water cooler chat like one of Gus Gould's rants under the goalposts.
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12: Yeah, well, for about a week. Maroon, Woodsy and Nathan Hindmarsh. Triple M's Grand Final Breakfast.
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24: Could I have your attention, please?
12: Don't do a hammy, guys. Over to you.
1: Hello, everybody. Good morning and welcome. Yeah, it's a Grand Final Brekkie. You know, here at Triple M, we love our NRL more than we love anything in the world. So NRL and listener right across Grand Final, you're going to get all your Grand Final, all your NRL chat. It's Maroon. It's a regular on the breakfast show, Aaron Woods. How are you, Woodsy?
25: Going good, Maroon. Good to work with you two blokes. And what a week, boys. Grand final week. How good is it?
1: Yeah, pay to talk about footy. Me old mate, Nathan Hindmarsh. How are you?
0: Morning, all.
25: Mate, you look a little bit.
0: No. Grand final week. I want to be excited. I'm excited for the teams that are in it. Obviously, the Roosters and the Knights. But it's just it's a different feeling. If you haven't won one, and if you've been in them,
25: mate, I've got to hang out with Luke Kuriels. He's won three. He's three from three.
0: Yeah.
25: And he lets us know about it.
2: Yeah.
0: And it's not sour grapes. There is a bit of jealousy, of course.
2: Of course, yeah.
0: Because that's what you want to do. That's the ultimate goal, to win an NRL grand final if you play the sport.
25: Oh, yes.
0: Yeah. But we all know that I never won one. Woody, you never?
25: Never. I didn't even play.
0: No.
25: Only lower grades.
0: Did you not get in
25: and
0: one?
25: And people always say to me, right, they go, would you rather not play it or play and lose? I'd rather play and lose. I just want to be there.
0: It is a special week.
25: Yeah.
0: It is a special week. Oof. And I hope they really embrace it. They will up at Newcastle. Oh, yeah. I don't know what the Chooks fans do.
25: Well, what, 10 of them? Who cares?
0: Yeah.
25: Come on, the Knights. I really want the Knights to win this week. I cannot cop these dirty Chooks. They have been nowhere all year, and now they come out of the woodwork at the back end.
2: Yeah.
25: Come on.
2: What a game. I cannot wait.
25: You've gone quiet. Off air, you were rubbishing them big time.
2: Who?
25: You.
2: The Roosters?
0: Yes. He's a South fan. So
2: of course I am. Yeah, I don't want to see the Roosters win the grand final. Nobody wants to see the Roosters win the grand final. Yeah, I want
0: to see
2: the Knights.
0: This is a fairy tale, though. This is for the Knights.
25: Come on, Knights.
0: Wooden Spooners in 2025, grand finalists in 2026.
2: You know, Nathan, I've been on the Knights, and I said all along, I believe they can do it. And so, anyway, there's so much to unpack, so much rugby league to unpack. Yesterday's game, I have never seen anything like it. We're going to talk about it next on Triple M's Grand Final Breakfast with Maroon, Woodsy and Hindy.

0: This is the Triple M Grand Final Breakfast. 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So yesterday's game, I got to say, guys, I've been watching footy since 1974. I've never seen anything like it. Where do we unpack it? Where do we start? I guess we start learning earlier in the day, a little bit after lunchtime, that Nathan wouldn't start. So, Hindy, you find out Nathan wasn't going to start, but then did he come into the game earlier than you thought?
1: I thought, when we heard the news that Cleary was going to start off the bench, I thought, well, hang on, the Panthers think they can do it without him. You know, they're up against the Knights. Realistically, no one really thought, unless you're a diehard Knights fan, didn't really think the Knights were going to get there. And I'm being honest here. I didn't think they'd get past South in the first round either. I was very wrong with that. But when they named on the bench, I thought, here we go. They're going to only use Nathan if they're in some strife, like if they really need to chase some points. He comes on the first half with, I think it was about 15 minutes to go in the first half. I think the score was 6-all. He had immediate effect when he came on, made a few line breaks, poked his head through the line a little bit there. I thought, here we go. This is going to be the turning point. This is when the Panthers will put the nail in the coffin here. They'll go back, score some points, score some tries, and the game will be over. And of course, we see what happens there with Phoenix Crossland.
2: Unbelievable, eh?
1: It's one of those unfortunate incidents in the game. I know we've outlawed that tackle, but that tackle is unavoidable. You can't help that.
2: Do you think it was a send-off, Hindy?
1: I said this last night on Matty Johnstone. I was happy with 10 minutes because it's not intentional.
0: No.
1: It snapped his leg. It snapped his tib fib. It's horrendous. It's a horrendous injury, but it's purely an accident.
2: There's no intent there.
1: That's what I'm saying.
2: Like, you look at Saifidi when he did the head high. Like, he come from outside and try to put a big hit
1: on. He wanted to put a big hit
2: on. And he got it wrong.
1: He got it wrong. That's exactly right. And it wasn't an elbow to the face or a mad swinging arm. It wasn't a pick up and dropped on the head. This rule was brought in to try and save that sort of incidents. You know, and the same thing happened to me.
2: Yeah.
1: Mind you, I was 16 playing SG ball.
0: Yeah.
1: But same sort of thing. These things are going to happen. But what does Phoenix do there? Does he just let go of Nathan?
2: Does he let Nathan score? Yeah.
1: What happens? How do you, as an NRL player, you can't just go, hang on a sec. I'm in a, it happens in a blink of an eye.
2: And sometimes it's not that it's Nathan's fault. It's how good his carry was that he slices through the line that he's trying to just drag him down. Like, it's not like he's got the intent to sort of swing his hips around. It's just a great run from Nathan.
1: I would like to see Phoenix play in the grand final.
2: Yes.
1: I'd like to see the NRL go, hang on a sec. Yes, this law is, I think if it was in the start of the year or halfway through the year, he's facing a fair bit of time on the bench.
2: Yep.
1: They won the game.
0: Mm.
1: I think they could let him play.
0: You blokes will be the first bloke to be say the NRL just need to be consistent. So they need to be consistent here, whether it's a grand final or not. I'd love to see him play too.
1: I get that. But this is...
2: He's going to get out. Like, he's going to get suspended. And they've set a precedent for it already this year. Like, we know he's going to get suspended. But does he deserve it? Probably not, because it's not like the intent's there to do it.
1: Yeah.
2: But things go wrong in our game. But you also got to take a bow. Like, 12 men for 45 minutes in a prelim against a Penrith Panther side, boys. Like,
0: 8 points down, and they
2: eight
0: were...
2: 8 points down at half time. You thought you give them no chance because they kicked a two-point penalty goal. They score a try right on half time.
1: The Panthers panicked,
2: mate.
1: They absolutely panicked. Some of their last play options were horrendous. You know, they were just they were trying to find something from nothing instead of just going, hang on a sec, boys. We're playing against 12 men. Let's wear them down a little bit. But credit to the Knights' defense,
2: brilliant,
1: outstanding. The fact that they had to do it against the Warriors as well. So I think that gave them a few ideas. But hang on.
2: Right.
1: We'll just back each other here. We work hard. They look fitter than the Panthers
2: did. They look great, don't they?
1: They looked awesome. So
2: Bradman Best.
1: They turned up for each other.
0: Every week, Bradman Best.
2: The bigger the game, the better he plays.
0: What about the quick tap? That's your turning point, the quick tap.
1: And for a side like Penrith, who are that well drilled, not to be aware of something like that and not be set for that. That was, hang on, they're not on here.
0: Yeah. It really, truly was one of the great victories in...
1: Gives you goosebumps, didn't it?
0: Yeah, just amazing. Like 12 points, 12 players. They come back from 8 down to beat the Panthers of all teams. Anyway, Moths are taking over Sydney. Bogong Moths, not Bogan Moths.
1: We go from NRL, then they
0: go from NRL to Moths.
2: Wow.
1: Breaking
0: people think
1: legs
0: they're
1: to
0: called
1: moths.
0: Bogan Moths, but they're okay. Bogong.
2: Bogong.
0: Bogan Moths wear flannels and Ugg boots. These
1: from
0: are
1: out
0: Bogong.
1: West. They're the Westie ones.
0: Yeah. We'll talk about that next on Triple M. It's our grand final, Brecky.
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8: 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In Canley Heights, a breakdown, Cumberland Highway northbound at Canley Vale Road. Liverpool, a breakdown, the Hume Highway southbound, Memorial Avenue. And Greenacre, a truck and car crash, Hume Highway eastbound near Muir Road. Don't miss the Formula One Moe and Shandon Australia Grand Prix 2027. 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Tickets on sale April 6, 12pm at grandprix.com.au. 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

0: Aisha. Triple M's grand final brekkie, Maroon, Woodsy and Hindy. Top of 20 around Sydney today and currently 14 in Camden. 1-3-3-5-3, that is our number. Why is that funny?
1: Did you just do the weather?
0: I did, yeah. Yeah, they said you got to do the weather.
2: He just... Old Tim Bailey over there.
0: Yeah, and they said, what's one of your favourite places? Camden.
1: Yeah, beautiful spot,
0: some
1: Camden.
0: Good pubs up there.
1: Camden Rams beat me in every grand final I played in.
2: Camden Valley Inn too.
1: Yeah, good pub.
0: Mate of mine, Ross, has got a pub up there. I can't think of the name of the
2: Roscoe
0: joint.
1: Somebody did you say it was raining?
0: No, it's 20 today, currently 14 in Camden.
1: Ooh.
2: Is that on your sheet?
1: Top of 20 today.
0: Well, what do you think? I went upstairs and had a look.
2: I thought you looked at your weather map.
0: No, I'm not.
1: So no rain?
0: No rain as far as I know. I
2: mean, he's panicking now. He's looking around.
0: Should I know if it's going to rain?
1: You're the weatherman.
0: Cloudy.
2: What's the cloudy. Fog? What's the fog like?
0: No, it's cloudy. It's going to be cloudy. Be careful if you're coming up Bulleye Pass.
1: Should I wear shorts?
0: Well, I'm wearing shorts right now, and my knees are getting a little bit cold.
1: Are they those cut-off denim shorts that you always keep wearing?
0: Mate, listen,
2: black leathery.
1: Colin Carpenter cardigans on again.
0: The Colin Carpenter cardigan.
2: What is that?
0: You two don't need to criticise how I dress. I mean, I'll take criticism, but not from two people that only wear what they got for free.
2: Well, that's all right.
0: Okay.
2: Standard. Not wasting money.
0: All right. Now, let's talk
2: about... you're wearing a Polo Ralph Lauren. Well, that's expensive.
0: Exactly. And look what I got on underneath. This is... I'm sponsored
2: what is
0: by
2: it?
0: This model.
2: Jack's...
1: Jack me... What?
2: Jack off.
0: This is Jack and Jones.
2: Oh.
0: Yeah. Not Jack, Jack off. And...
1: I'll just say
0: I'll take criticism about what I wear, but not from you two. Okay.
2: Turn it up.
0: Now, have you guys noticed moths around your house?
2: Mate, I got back last night from a little holiday I had. I had moths everywhere. What's doing?
0: Well, just because they're endangered, so you weren't killing them, were you?
2: Oh, I had the vacuum cleaner out.
0: You sucked them
2: it was
0: up
2: like
0: the vacuum.
2: Zoom, zoom, zoom. It was like a little
1: they're
2: game.
1: They're already dead, though. The ones
2: they're
1: fall.
2: Already gone skis, yeah.
0: Mm.
1: The ones get caught in your little spider webs up in the corner.
2: Yeah.
0: They're endangered, so don't kill
2: them.
0: Oh,
2: they really?
0: Yeah, they are. Oh, they've been endangered since 2021. But what's happening
2: Sarah vacuumed them up, not me. My lovely wife.
0: Ah, yeah. So now you're going to blame your
2: wife. My lovely wife, yes.
0: Yeah, rock solid. Now, they are travelling these moths through Sydney on their way. This is a true story. They're on their way to the Australian Alps to stay in the cool caves.
1: So they're traveling. Where do they start, though?
0: I don't know where they actually come from. Let's have a look here.
2: Well, they might be going past Camden with your weather report now.
0: Yeah.
1: Why is that?
0: Oh, I just heard on Triple M. Get up. Look out at Camden on the way.
1: But they're everywhere, these moths, aren't they?
2: Yes.
1: Yes.
0: Yeah. We had a similar thing happen back in 1988.
2: And I wasn't even alive then.
0: I know I was. I was already
1: that's
0: in my 20s.
1: Hades Comet. No, that was 88.
0: Yeah, 86.
2: 86.
0: Anyway, this mate of mine used to eat the moths.
2: What?
0: But they weren't on the endangered. Get off chops and eat the moths. Jeez. Like a voice exercise, isn't it? But
2: I wonder if they were crunchy.
0: I think he'd just swallow them down. Oh. Said they'd be fluttering around in their guts.
2: You'd be good at that.
0: Don't eat them. Don't eat them. Don't suck them up the vacuum cleaner. Try not to hurt them because they are endangered.
1: And they're heading south.
0: And they're on their way to this. They're on the way.
1: The colder climate.
2: Cooler temps.
1: Yeah.
0: Having said all that, it was a good story. If I didn't have
1: a lot of
0: to
1: information
0: have...
1: in that, like people at home are just going and they're listening in their cars, just going, right, moths. Okay.
0: Well, they're going, hang on, yesterday I killed 200 of them and they're endangered. So don't kill them. Don't suck them up.
1: Don't leave your light on, because that's why they're coming.
0: That's right.
2: It.
1: Yes, because if you leave your light on, they're attracted to light.
0: Our producer, Simon, is going to come in later and tell us
2: he's got a ripper of a yarn.
0: Got a great story about moths, a great yarn, which I'd love to get him in. Anyway, we're calling this grand final brekkie because we're talking about NRL, which we will do next at Triple M.
3: 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As if. 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
7: 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The M8 motorway tunnel in Kingsgrove. A truck and car crash citybound with queues back onto the M5 from King George's Road on the approach. There's a 40k speed limit in place with only one lane open. 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
29: Hey there, I'm Lauren Howarth. The great Australian dream is slipping out of reach for many. More than 50% of aspiring first homeowners have given up on the idea of ever buying their own home. The research published in News Corp shows home prices across our capital cities are nearly 200% higher compared to 20 years ago. The Reserve Bank Board will meet today ahead of tomorrow's cash rate decision. The RBA is widely expected to announce another hike. It'd be the fourth increase so far this year. Two people are dead and one is fighting for life after a multi-vehicle crash in regional Victoria. Acting Sergeant Lee Miller says they're trying to piece together the moments leading to the collision.
0: What we will be investigating is whether fatigue or distraction, whether speed's involved.
29: And the federal government's launched a national education campaign on the deadly H5 bird flu. More than 650 cases have been recorded across the country.
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29: Newcastle has produced an incredible performance, playing a man down in the second half to beat the Panthers 22-14. Knights skipper Kalen Ponga explaining the feeling of making it to the big dance.
1: Just relief, you know, we worked so hard, obviously with 12 men, like, we're in a grand final, you know, and, you know, the belief has been there all year, and that's just the way we've overcome adversity, which is why we're here, but just so proud.
29: While Nathan Cleary was rushed to hospital for surgery on a compound leg fracture.
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29: Grey skies today, heading for a top of 20 in Penrith, the same for the city. 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
6: 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Gus has texted in. He's at the Green Olive looking for me this morning, the coffee shop, so he can gloat about Newcastle winning the Grand Final. Gus, I said, I hope that, and I said all along they'll do it. I said all along
7: they'll
6: do it.
7: Actually, a lot of feedback about what's Maroon like. Can you get up the clips of him on the Rush Hour talking about how crap Newcastle are?
6: I don't know that. Yeah. Don't bring AI into it. Don't bring AI into
7: what's
6: it.
7: What's AI?
6: You know, this artificial
15: insemination.
6: Yeah. Yeah. Boys, because we just love our rugby league so much.
15: So much.
6: And this is Sydney, so it's not an AFL town. It's not an A-League. Is the A-League still on? I never hear about that anymore.
15: Yeah.
6: Well, it's not an A-League town. It's not an AFL town. It's not a Finska town. It's an NRL town. So pick us your ultimate grand final team. Let's start with you guys picking your ultimate. Will we start with 1-7?
7: Yeah, why not?
6: Okay, start with 1-7.
15: Woody.
7: So fullbacks, I'll go first. My good fullback is one of my old teammates, James Tedesco. He's won two competitions. He's about
6: outstanding.
7: A chance of winning a third. And look, I just love what he's done. He's probably one of the, up there with Billy Slater, is one of the great in the NRL era at the moment.
15: Well, that's not bad. See, there's so many. Because we've been asked to pick what we think
7: is
15: our best grand final side. This is a very, very tough, and everyone's going to have their own opinion. So this is what I like to do at the start. When I'm always picking someone or doing my tips, please, listeners, take this with a grain of salt. This is my decisions.
6: Your grand final
15: team. This is my thoughts.
7: And we're not right or wrong.
15: We're not right. Thank you, Woodsy.
7: Yes.
15: Thank you. We are not right. We're not wrong. We're not saying this is set in stone.
7: And you know what? Yes, you palookas out there, we haven't won a comp, so don't be putting shit in.
15: Oh, yeah, yes, exactly.
6: Hey, you've played nearly 300. He has played 300. Yeah. So you're entitled to your opinion.
15: 330. Okay, fullback for me is someone I played with and against. It's the little Brett Hodgson at fullback.
7: Ooh, yes, great player.
15: I think he was an absolutely crafty little fullback, played above his weight, and probably changed the way fullbacks play. We all talk about Billy Slater, how he was and how influential he was. Brett Hodgson could find a pass, was great around the offload, was great in their back line as well, knew who to pick from a passing point of view. Great little fullback. He's mine.
6: He's your grandfather.
7: They're one of those
6: fullback
7: bodies too. You're like, how do you get around the field
15: dog's
7: like
15: body
7: that? Yeah. That's
15: he
7: what
15: was
7: I love
15: the
7: him
15: fattest,
7: more
15: skinniest man I've played with. No.
7: Loved the can of Coke too.
15: Loved
7: didn't he?
15: Maccas in the morning because he was told by Brian Smith he needed to put on weight. He would come in with Maccas. He turned into one of those little fat kids.
6: Yeah, like little rice bubble.
15: Yes. Yeah.
6: Boys, winger.
7: All right, do wingers or winger?
6: Yeah, do wingers, I think.
15: Wingers.
7: Right. My winger, this guy, I reckon he is the, if not the greatest winger in the rugby league, I reckon Brett Morris. Like, I love, he was one of the great finishes, one of the great start sets. Used to really annoy me when you try to tackle him because if he wasn't getting a quick play, well, he'd just get a mad offload out the back. And he was the better of the twins out of him and Josh too. So,
15: heaps better.
7: And then I go, Brian Tyler, like won 4 competitions in a row, done everything at, you know, rep level for Samoa and for New South Wales. I can't go past Brian Tyler.
15: Okay. Good selections. Well, again, this is everyone's opinion, mate.
7: Yeah.
15: I've gone Big Wendell Saylor.
7: Oh, good winger.
15: I had to deal with Big Dell a lot back in the late 90s, early 2000s.
7: He was a big deal.
15: It was even harder when it was unlimited interchange and you're playing against the Broncos forward pack who were just walking up and down the sideline, coming on and off, and you had to deal with Wendell Saylor and Lottie Tikiere coming off the back fence. Yeah. So that was tough. So Dell was one of mine, and Morris was my other winger as well. So, yep.
6: Oh, you got B-Moz as well.
15: I got B-Moz as
6: good.
15: Well.
7: He was just class, mate.
15: He was a freak, yes.
6: Centres,
7: for me, one, Justin Hodges. Like, he was, every time he'd go to dummy half, you knew what he was going to do, but you still had to stop it. And he had that little bit of that cheek, that arrogance, and he would just piss people off.
15: Correct.
7: And another bloke was an ex-teammate. Oh, no, this is, I actually can't think. I was going to have Jamie Lyon, but I went with Mark Gasnier instead of playing Origin with Gasnier. Went to rugby union, come back, won a comp with the Dragons.
15: Okay, my centres. Good selection there, Woodsy. My centres are killer, Jamie Lyon.
7: Oh.
15: Champion centre. Jamie centre. Played with and against him. And my other centre, this was a tough one because there's so many quality centres.
7: Yep.
15: But I thought Newcastle flavour, I'm going to Mana Tahu.
7: Oh, what a
6: nice
7: weapon.
6: Pick out of the play.
15: Played with T-Bones as well.
7: What a weapon.
6: Hang on to the rest of them because I don't want to have to rush through them.
7: And no way.
6: We'll pick.
15: Do we have more? I thought we were just doing.
6: Well, but then we can do the 5-8, the half, then we can get on to the forwards.
15: Is that today or tomorrow?
6: Well, it doesn't matter. We've got all week. Tomorrow we might do that.
7: So but it's Swines.
6: I just don't want you guys to have to rush it through.
15: Do 6 and 7 tomorrow.
6: Do 6 and 7 tomorrow. Okay.
7: Well, six, seven.
6: Listen, if you keep analysing how long it's taking, we may as well have done it. Okay, so can we leave it there, please?
7: Jeez.
6: NRL Grand Final Breakfast. Woodsy, Hindy and Maroon back after this.

0: Triple M Rush Hour. It's our grand final breakfast with Maroon, Woodsy and Hindy. So it's a special grand final brekkie bar, 133353 or 0457 10 1049. Eric from Golston out your way says, Maroon, how good it is to hear you in breakfast. Should make it a more regular thing. Well, Eka, you don't have to say that, Eric. But thank you.
1: What's the weather at Golston like?
0: Let's have a look here. Top of 20 today and cloudy in Golston.
2: Couple of moths flying through as well.
0: 14 degrees out there at Golston.
1: Be careful on the gorge.
0: Yeah, be careful. Don't go down there in a big truck. No. You'll upset Ray Hadley.
1: Or don't go up it in a big truck either.
0: Mm. Now, over the weekend, I have four grandchildren. One's about 10, one's 8. Then I've got these two little ones. I call them Heckle and Jekyll.
2: Oh, the twins.
0: They're twins, yeah. Mm. They're four, and they're called Levi and Sebby, but we call them Heckle and Jekyll. Anyway, Sebby, for some reason over the weekend, four-year-old, he's got his sister's beads. She was making bangles with those beads.
2: Oh, yep.
0: He shoved one in one ear and one in the other ear, right? So they're blocked in his ears. He goes to his mother, mummy, you know, these things are in my ears. So they live in Maroolan, which is halfway between here and Canberra.
2: Yep.
0: So they all jump in the shopping wagon, the Kia Carnival, and head down to Canberra so the doctor can take the beads out
1: Hang
0: of Sebby's ears.
1: They've got to go to Canberra.
0: Well, I would have said, why don't you come to Campbelltown?
1: Why don't you just go to Goulburn?
0: Yeah. I don't know,
2: why
0: mate.
2: Why don't they just go to a medical centre?
1: Yeah.
0: Well, there's no medical centre in Maroolan.
1: Oh, you know what they should have done?
0: He's a witch doctor.
1: They should have stuck the vacuum cleaner over his ear holes.
0: Yes. That would have worked.
1: And just pushed real hard so it was airlocked. Yeah. And just suck him straight out. Another use for a vacuum cleaner.
0: My son-in-law would have something like that, like some industrial thing that just sucks.
2: Yeah. You could just put your mouth on his ear and go...
0: No, I don't think that.
1: Oh, did you ever do this to your kids? Just off topic.
0: Yeah, go for your life.
1: Suck the snot out of their nose.
0: Oh, yeah, you did not.
2: You got to, yeah. Yeah, like you just put mouth over the nose.
0: Straight
2: out.
0: Cruel. Honestly, mate, that is disgusting.
1: That is
2: cruel. When you're a parent, like your dignity goes out the window.
1: I'm a parent of four children. I never
2: really?
1: Did that.
2: Really?
1: No.
2: Oh, Jesus.
0: No, you
2: did. Did you ever do a suppository?
1: Yeah.
2: That's bad.
1: Panadol?
2: Yes.
1: Yes.
2: That's shocking.
0: Hang on, what's that?
2: Like when they're in pain, you got to put
1: when they can't take oral tablets slip it up the bottom.
0: But you put the Panadol up there.
2: Yeah, man. Yeah. Like it's the only way to stop them sometimes.
0: I might do that just to see
1: there's so many blood vessels
2: Sarah's
1: up there.
2: To me, she wouldn't do it.
0: What did you say, mate? Sorry?
1: There's so many blood vessels up there. It absorbs it straight away.
0: Maybe I should be having my cholesterol tablets up there.
1: Top shelfing.
2: Yeah, top shelf.
1: Yeah.
0: Top shelfing, they call that, do they? Okay. Well, do you think tomorrow I'll take my cholesterol tablets, my
2: Bring
0: sugar
2: it in
0: tablets?
2: And I'll push it in for you.
1: Could.
0: Okay. Yeah. Yeah. And
1: it absorbs
0: tomorrow.
1: Quicker.
2: In your anus, it might get stuck.
0: No. I'll bring it in tomorrow and you'll get two hands up there. You'll get the whole box up there.
2: Yours?
0: Yeah. Don't worry about
1: this
0: that.
1: This is breakfast radio, people.
0: Now, where did something get stuck? Have you guys got any good stories like that? Where did something get stuck?
1: Oh, I got stuck in a lift.
0: Yeah.
1: Is that the sort of stuff we're looking for?
0: Anything.
2: A bit of everything.
0: Something got stuck in you. You got stuck in something.
1: Stuck on something.
0: Yeah.
2: I got stuck in PMG Customs one year.
0: Yeah, PNG.
2: Well, I thought I got stuck, but then because I was captaining the Prime Minister's side because I didn't make the semi-finals, Hindy. That's what happens with a lot of West Tigers sides over the years. Mm. And I got to Customs. They told me, come in this room, follow me in. I'm shitting myself because it's a different sort of country. I didn't know what was happening. And in comes the president of the country. What's his name? He's running the Chiefs at the moment.
0: Peter Valandis.
2: No, not
0: Peter. Michael Chemis.
2: Michael Chemis comes in. And all they wanted to do was get a photo because I was captaining the side. I thought I was stuck in
0: Ryan,
2: there. Unbelievable.
0: Did they probe your body?
2: I wish they did.
0: Okay. 133353. What got stuck? This is what we've got for you. Two tickets to see Bryan Adams, Feb 27. He's bringing his Roll with the Punches tour to Sydney. Second show's been announced, too, Afterpay Arena, Feb 27. FrontierTouring.com. What got stuck? Where did you get stuck? Stories of being stuck.
1: Was your cat stuck in a tree?
0: Or
1: were you
0: one.
1: Stuck in a tree?
0: Yeah. Were you stuck in a cat in a tree?
1: Yes. Stuck under the house.
0: 133353. This is Triple M.
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7: 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The M8 motorway tunnel in Kingsgrove, a truck and car crash, citybound, now has queues backed onto the M5 from King George's Road. In Alexandria, reported breakdown, McAvoy Street, citybound after Fountain Street, and in Cameray, Warringah Freeway is filling southbound towards the Harbour Crossings. 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
1: 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We'll let you know how you can win coming up from 9 this morning when we go non-stop at 9.

0: stop at 9 we go. 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
1: It's a grand final brekkie on Triple M, Maroon, Woodsy and Hindy. Our number's 13353. We're asking you questions about where did you get stuck or what gets stuck in you on the back of my little grandson, Sebby, who had shoved two beads down his ears.
2: Is he okay?
1: He's okay.
2: I've got to ask if he's all right, actually.
1: He wasn't okay anyway.
2: Oh, okay, oh, I got you. He's the different twin, is it?
1: He's the other one. Okay. He's the black sheep of the family. 13353. Emily, what got stuck?
3: Well, I managed to get my head stuck in the Zodiac Ferris wheel at Australia's Wonderland. I decided I wanted to try and get a closer look to outside and managed to get my head stuck for a good 5 minutes or so.
2: Oh, jeez.
4: Emily, how old were you when you got stuck?
3: I'm hoping I was a lot younger than I am now, but I think I was about 8.
2: Oh, Jesus.
4: Do you have a large head, Emily?
3: Well, I didn't think so, but apparently I do.
2: Well, did you get...
3: And now I just don't like going on Ferris wheels because it's traumatised me. Mm.
2: Did you get the sweats like when you couldn't get your head back out of the hole?
3: Oh, yes, definitely. It was traumatic, that's for sure.
1: So were you going around and around in the Ferris wheel with your head stuck out the side?
3: I was, and then I was trying. I had my family friend there trying to get my head out, so trying to manoeuvre my head. Eventually, it did come loose, but yes, it was a good 5 minutes going around with my head out.
1: Whenever I get on a Ferris wheel, I always carry lubricant.
2: Just trying to picture that. It would have been a good photo shot, that one. The friend behind her pulling her out.
1: 13353. Let's go to Kings Langley.
4: Laura, where did you get stuck, Laura?
5: When I was younger, my sister ended up having severe headaches and they ended up doing a scan and it found out that she had at some point had a mandarin seed put in her ear. It had then set seed and it started growing in her ear.
4: That's awesome. Wow. That is awesome. Did she... God, she could have had a mandarin tree growing out of her ear.
2: Save a lot of cash.
5: Cauliflower ears, right? Her nickname is Mandy, and she still goes by that. But she ended up having surgery in her ear because the extent of it was quite full on.
1: Mm.
2: That's brilliant.
1: That's just mind-boggling,
4: isn't
1: it?
4: Because they used to say if you had dirty ears, you had spuds growing in your ear. Yeah. You ever hear that saying?
1: Yeah. Well, you would have heard that in Robertson a lot.
4: Oh, a lot. Yes. And I think I may have had a spud growing out of my ear at one point. Geez. Yeah. So it's like the Homer Simpson one a little bit. You know where he gets a crayon stuck up his nose and it's in his brain? And they remove it and he goes, mate. Dumb Homer again.
1: 13353. Guys, who would you like to give the tickets to?
4: Let's go Laura from Kings Langley. Yeah, sister had a mandarin seed growing in her ear.
2: Now she's known as Mandy.
1: 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We're calling this the grand final breakfast at Triple M. Back with more right after this.
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10: 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The M8 motorway tunnel at Kingsgrove, an earlier truck and car crash. Citybound still has queues back to the M5 motorway to King George's Road on the approach, and it's a 40k speed zone with only one lane open. The M4 is slow eastbound through Eastern Creek. If it's obvious you need great insurance, get GIO. 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
2: Hey there, I'm Lauren Howarth. The federal government insists it's doing its best to help Aussies with the cost of living. Mortgage holders are widely expected to be hit with a fourth interest rate hike of the year tomorrow. Senior Labor Minister Tanya Plibersek telling Seven there are factors outside of their control.
3: There's a lot of pressure around the world, and we're seeing those interest rate rises in other countries, the continuing conflict in the Straits of Hormuz between the United States and Iran. All of this is adding to the pressure that's being felt in the global economy.
2: Five men have been arrested after a security scare at a British airbase used by the US Air Force. Police believe they might have been preparing a terrorist act. A new education campaign on the deadly H5 bird flu. The federal government's campaign will run across TV, radio and social media for 6 weeks. And most Queensland voters would back Pauline Hanson as Prime Minister over Anthony Albanese.
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2: Emotional scenes last night as the Knights booked their first grand final spot since 2001. The 22-14 win over the Panthers sealed with a Sandon Smith try. Newcastle legend Matty Johns holding back tears on Fox Sports, saying it means so much to the Steel City with nothing stopping them from getting to Sydney.
4: You know, today, even the fantasy getting to the game, nothing was straightforward. There was a breakdown on the rail line. Then the cars were backed up on the M1. People were just getting to the game, but didn't stop them in the wet.
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2: Grey skies today, heading for a top of 20 in Penrith, the same for the city. 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
1: It's grand final week, Sydney. And while the players are preparing their bodies, these three are absolutely destroying theirs. Early starts, too much coffee, and they're treating every water cooler chat like one of Gus Gould's rants under the goalposts.
7: New team, new era.
1: Yeah, well, for about a week. Maroon, Woodsy, and Nathan Hindmarsh. Triple M's grand final breakfast.
8: It's the NRL.
9: Could I have your attention, please?
1: Don't do a hammy, guys. Over to you.
10: Welcome to the grand final breakfast. Maroon, Woodsy, Hindy. Our number's 133353. You can call us anything matters pertinent to the great game of rugby league. Sydney is a rugby league town, but Sydney is in mourning today because the only Sydney team in the grand final is the Roosters.
11: Yuck.
10: Two Tarragos and one Kia Carnival lined up to go to the grand final at Coors Stadium. The bloody Roosters. But let's talk about that game, guys, because much like Penrith, the Dolphins just picked a bad day to have a bad day, and they were never going to win that game. They just, were they flat? They just didn't come out like they usually, I mean, they traditionally are slow starters.
12: Yeah, but sometimes when you play against a quality side like the Chooks, like they deserve to be in the grand final. They've been a great team. Yeah. They have been a good team for the majority of the year. They had a bit of a slump, but they deserve to be in the grand final. They got some quality players in that side, but against the Dolphins the other week, the Dolphins play a style of footy that's a little bit different.
11: Yep.
12: Yeah, and they've got some very good outside backs, and that was their go-to. But I thought the forwards from the Chooks were very impressive and didn't allow the Dolphins to really get on the front foot to use that strike on the edges.
11: But I tell you who's been great, like Cherry Evans, just the experience, the kicking game. Mid-year you're sort of like, oh, what has Cherry brought to this side? But the back end of the year with Sammy Walker going down, and then you know what?
12: Well, he bought experience.
11: But he's just getting him around the field well. And then the combination with him and Robson, I think Robson's played his best three games of footy I've seen in the last 3 weeks.
12: Because he's running.
11: that, not passing, just run, back yourself.
12: Back yourself to run. Not enough running from him, I think. As a hooker, a good dummy half, a good nine, they have to have a running game as well.
11: That's their power game, like their flat fast. When he tries to play and create, it doesn't suit his style. But because you've got Walker and Cherry to do that, just let him play flat and fast.
12: And of course, Marky Mark.
10: So
12: it was Dolphins pretty much early on. Dolphins looked like they had opportunities to score some points. They go down that left edge. You know, Marky Mark, the week before when he scored.
11: He found the deck. Was that the one?
12: Against the Roosters.
11: Yeah.
12: I mean, against Panthers.
11: That was incredible.
12: Fell on the ground and still managed to score a try. You know he was going to be looking for an intercept. You know they would have seen it on video. Boys, he stands in line, he looks for an intercept. Herbie throws that pass.
10: Yeah.
11: It was like game over from there, wasn't it?
12: Yeah, well, that was the difference. That was the turning point.
11: Why are we losing this guy, guys? Come on.
10: Yeah, I know. Most of the good ones come back. Maybe he'll come back.
12: But we pinched him in the first place, did we not?
11: No, he was actually a rugby league junior.
12: Oh, I didn't know.
11: Can I tell you? He was actually
12: He
11: was a Balmain junior. Played for Concord Bold in the Balmain competition. And another one that the Tigers let go. They let him get out of the system. He went to I think it was rugby union school, and that's how he came through the pathways.
12: And played sevens for Australia.
11: Sevens for Australia.
12: In the rugby union game. Then
11: we pinched him back, and then he's gone again.
10: The Tigers wouldn't need him, just like the Titans didn't need Holbrook. If you don't need a bloke, let him go on to greener pastures. Mate. Anyway, you know what those Roosters fans are saying? More for Kitty, less upsetty. This weekend, the grand final. Live on Triple M, we're going to speak to Anthony Minicello next. Our grand final breakfast, Maroon, Woodsy and Hindy at Triple M.

0: Triple M, this is the grand final. Brekkie, Maroon, Woodsy and Hindy, Hoodoo Gurus, good mates of the show, good mates of ours, and they love their NRL. So no doubt they'll be, we could have got them to play on Sunday. They're a brilliant band. Anyway, we're going to give away grand final tickets real soon at Triple M.
1: This next guest is like a band member in those bands that never change their lineup. You know, Led Zeppelin, The Police, The White Stripes, Cream. He stayed with one club for his entire 302-game career in the NRL, and that'd be the Roosters, where he was the Dally M Fullback of the Year in 2004 and was also awarded the Golden Boot, recognising him as the best player in the world. Outside of the Chooks, he's competed in 11 Origin games, played 19 games for Australia, and he's even represented Italy. I know, crazy, right? His last name doesn't even sound Italian. Please welcome Anthony Minicello.
0: Oh, he's one of the great players, one of the great blokes too. Mini, welcome to the grand final breakfast.
2: Morning, boys. How are we going?
0: We are good. It's amazing, isn't it, your club, Mini? Always there or thereabouts, and they're in the grand final again. In the Fairdingham department, I think if you're a fan of a club, if they're always there or thereabouts, you've got to be pretty happy.
2: 100%. I think, it's very well led. We all know that. You know, the man, Nick Politis, all the way down from our coaching staff to the staff that are within the club and then the players that that come along as well and play a part of the tricolours has been, amazing to watch since I've retired as well. It's just a strong club, and that's what we sort of want to do. You want to fight for premierships each year and give it your best shot. And again, they're back in the big dance on Sunday, and just looking forward to watching them go around.
3: Mini, you mentioned the man, Nick Politis. We know how much he helps out the club and how much he loves the Roosters. But he also, when he wants a player, he targets him and he gets him. The man, Marky Mark Nwanganitawasi, like when he got him across from the Waratahs, like, did you think he would evolve into the player that he is this quickly?
2: Well, to be honest, I didn't know too much about him at all. All I knew was we signed a rugby guy who was playing in the sevens and he was coming back from the Olympics. So that's pretty much what I knew about Marky Mark. And then he come along, and just watching him at training, just the skill set on him is just unbelievable, to be honest. So, you know, all those freakish things that he does on field, you know, the boys experience at training, you know, almost daily. So, obviously signing DCE as well, but also I think, which is a massive part of the club, is the Roosters Academy and bringing the young kids through into the Roosters culture at a very early age. And then once they get elevated into first grade, it's like they've been there for a long time. So I think they've got the mix really right with the experience, mid-range age players in their 25, 26 age bracket, and then the younger kids coming through. So there's a mix of all that three come together, which is really important to win a comp.
4: Right, I'm out, and Cap, put your player's hat on here. You're coming up against the Knights. Pretend you're in the Rooster squad next week. You're coming up against the Knights. Are you nervous? Are you nervous?
2: Look, I think they can be definitely confident. Obviously, it's a grand final, right? So there's nerves. There's no doubt about it. But I think the preparation and the season that they've had, and I think in this final series, the way they've sort of developed their defence, I think they can win it through their defence. I think they could shut them out and really win through sort of their middle third and the defensive pressure. That's going to be huge, I think, for Sunday.
0: Mm. You know what, Mini, being involved with the Roosters, you would have had some involvement with Justin Holbrook. It's a funny question because I'm asking you about the opposition coach, but here's a bloke, his first year at the Newcastle Knights, and he's taken a team from last to the grand final.
2: Yeah, it's phenomenal. Titsy, his nickname. I actually played with Titsy. So back in, I think, early to mid-2000s when he come to the club as a player. And then he come to the club again later in his years as a coach, then went away to coach the Titans and come back again, and then now back at Newcastle. So he's a great bloke, really good coach. Players love him. He's very well liked. So I think you know, that he knows the Newcastle area and Newcastle people. So I think he's brought the whole sort of players, town, the history of their area, who they play for together. And I think that's an important part to having a winning culture. So, look, it's going to be a huge game on Sunday. Like, the crowd's going to be epic on both sides.
4: Righto, quickly, Mincap, before we let you go, I need a first try scorer and score and man of the match, please. Quickly.

0: I'm gonna go like 26-8.
1: Right,
0: Roosters.
1: 26-8. Right, he's down. First try scorer.
0: And first try scorer, I will go with my man Tupo.
2: Oh yes.
1: Oh yeah. Yep.
0: Yeah.
1: And MOM.
0: I'm going to go with Sammy Walker.
2: All right. Oh, hey, Mini. There you go. God bless you, mate. Thank you for coming on. We love you here at Triple M. There he is.
1: The cat.
2: All the best for the game on Sunday. Triple M Grand Final. Brecky, stick around because we just might have NRL Grand Final tickets, baby.
1: Yay.
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8: Get caught without a seatbelt or wearing it incorrectly this long weekend and you'll face double the points. With double demerits in force, 2nd to 5th of October, you can stop it or cop it. In North Ryde, a broken down truck on Delhi Road eastbound near Riverside Drive. The M4 is under speed eastbound through Prospect after an earlier crash just after the Clunies Ross Street overpass. The Snooze Flash Sale is on now with 20 to 50% off an amazing range. Hurry, the Snooze Flash Sale must end Sunday. It's amazing what a little snooze can do. 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

0: This is the grand final brekkie with Maroon, Woodsy and Hindy. Top of 20 and cloudy today. Currently 15 degrees in Richmond.
1: 15 in Richmond.
0: Richmond. Beautiful Richmond.
2: Fresh.
0: Like it out there. That's where they have all Holden Day in Richmond.
2: Oh, nice.
1: Just holding together.
0: Foggy? Yeah. Pardon?
2: Foggy out there too?
0: I don't know if it's foggy. Yeah, well,
1: I'd like the more updated sort of weather.
0: All right. Well, I would say it's...
1: I'm a farmer now. I need more information.
2: Yeah. Mm. That was half-assed.
1: Like a lot of our listeners are farmers in the city.
0: Well, if you're a proper farmer, mate, you'd have checked the bloody rain gauge by now and told us it's ending in the rain gauge.
1: 3 mil.
3: Guess the players. With Maroon, Woodsy and Hindy.
0: Okay, now we have grand final tickets to give away. I know that Sydney is in mourning that the Roosters are there, but nevertheless, two tickets up for the grab, and you just need to play a game called Guess the Player. Listeners need to give us a call and give us three words. So you give us a call, you give us three words to describe an NRL player. Our favourite caller wins two tickets. For example, Nathan and Aaron, if I said Soup Wade's surname, you'd say...
2: Wade Graham?
0: Yeah.
2: Mm. Oh, yep.
0: Or Campbell Graham.
2: Yes.
0: Yeah. Campbell Graham.
2: Yeah, Campbell Soup.
1: You're good at this, Woodsy, because Woodsy does this every morning.
2: No, but why does he... you've got the people in front and you just gave away.
1: Yeah.
2: But no.
1: You've got to ask us.
2: Yeah, what was that about?
1: You don't tell the...
2: I was talking to Hindy then to try to get it out. Listen,
1: Have you done this before? Do you know what this game is?
0: Yeah, can I tell you... Listen, before you all jump on me, this idiot thought he got it right and he said Wade Graham.
1: No, it's Campbell Graham. Out loud.
0: He doesn't know what he's doing.
1: He was thinking out loud.
2: He said Wade's last name, so I'm saying Graham.
1: He was letting the audience know that are listening.
2: You palooka.
0: He just told us off air he wants to have a grand final party at Carr's Park.
1: Yeah, I know. That threw me a little bit.
0: What a...
2: What a what? Oh, geez, I thought you were going to say something else then.
0: Okay, here's the next one. I'll just give you the clue this time.
1: This is an example?
0: Yeah, this is an example.
1: Yeah.
0: Clarkson, Benji, Elvis.
2: Something.
1: Jeremy.
2: Marshall.
1: King.
2: Yes!
0: Yes, that's right. God, that only took you half an hour. 1-3-3-5-3. So you see, you're going to give us the clues. The boys are going to give you the answer. And you know what's up for grabs.
1: Tell us, please.
0: The team we tipped all along... The Newcastle Knights up against a Sydney team, 1-3-3-5-3.
1: Say the name.
0: The mighty Roosters. They're great to see in action. Put the Roosters on the field. They'll show you how to play.
2: Oh, great scene.
0: Here come the Roosters, the best you've ever seen. The red, white, and bluesters.
1: The Eastern Suburbs team.
0: 1-3-3-5-3. 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One tickets. It's a Triple M grand final brekkie.
3: 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That's it. This is Triple M's grand final breakfast.
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8: 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The M8 motorway tunnel at Kingsgrove. Lanes are back open after an earlier truck and car crash citybound that had queues back onto the M5 from King George's Road on the approach. The M4 underspeed eastbound through Prospect after an earlier crash just after the Clunies Ross Street overpass. 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
26: Hey there, I'm Lauren Howard. Mortgage holders are bracing for another hit to the hip pocket. The Reserve Bank is widely expected to lift the cash rate to 4.6% tomorrow, its highest level since 2011. One Nation MP, Barnaby Joyce, has told Seven government spending has a lot to account for.
27: The lights that they see at the end of the tunnel is the train coming to run them over. Our debt was, it's never been higher.
26: A taxi has hit a pedestrian, leaving the man in his 20s fighting for life. The collision happened in Sydney's inner city overnight. The cabbie's been taken to hospital for mandatory testing. Five men have been arrested on suspicion of preparing a terrorist act on a British airbase used by the US Air Force. Police are investigating if Iran is behind the suspected bomb plot. And new research shows fatigue is the main reason why Aussies cancel their social plans, while over a quarter say they just need more alone time.
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26: Ivan Cleary has revealed the extent of son Nathan's injuries after the Panthers went down 22-14 to the Knights. The Penrith skipper rushed to hospital for surgery on a compound leg fracture, his other foot also broken. While Newcastle's booked its first grand final spot in 25 years, coach Justin Holbrook says they knew what to do when Phoenix Crossland was sent off.
29: What helped us was we'd been in this position a few weeks ago. You know, we played New Zealand, the Warriors over there, and we went to 12 and our attack didn't miss a beat.
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26: Grey skies today, heading for a top of 20 in Penrith, the same for the city. 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
4: All right, this is a very easy way to win yourself tickets to the NRL Grand Final. If you've never been, it's just such an occasion. Roosters, Newcastle Knights. And if you can't go, of course, it's live on Triple M. And listen, Nathan.
5: It is.
4: You're looking at me like you want to say something, and I've just thrown you the ball.
6: You've thrown it straight back.
5: If we're answering the questions here, yeah. This fun little quiz thing you're going to be doing. Mm-hmm. Do we win tickets, or do the people that have given us?
6: No, we win them.
7: The most creative thought here. Is that right?
4: Well, I think we win the tickets.
7: So I'll take them.
4: Cousins, all my cousins that have been ringing up.
7: Yeah.
4: All right. No. Of course, we don't win the tickets. Now, what they're going to do is give you three clues. All right. Let me explain it to you again, because I know in one ear and out the other. With you two. The boys will give you some, let's say for example, I say Soup Wade's surname. And then you would work out that it's Campbell Graham.
7: That's it, Wade Graham's surname.
4: Yeah, see?
7: Graham.
4: So let's see if we can't do that right now with Jay from Katoomba. Jay, do you know what's going on? Because we don't.
8: I've got a little bit of an idea, legends. How are you?
7: Good, mate.
5: Jay.
8: All right. My three clues are great. Joke, me.
7: Something I?
4: Great joke, me.
7: Me, I?
4: Riddle.
7: Joke, fun.
5: Oh, listen, I have no idea.
4: Riddle, I? Oh.
8: Go on, Woodsy, you're on the right path, brother.
7: So something I. Fun, I. Funny, fun, I.
5: What's a joke?
4: I. Riddle, I.
7: Something, what's great?
5: Big. King.
7: See you, men of an eye.
4: Elvis. Elvis.
7: How long do we got here to guess, man? Yeah. Like, come on. Any hints there, Jay?
5: Who does he play for?
8: Think of a dog for the great.
7: Dane.
4: Gag. This bloke.
7: Joke's a gag.
5: Yeah. Joke is a gag.
7: I would have used a couple of different words there, I reckon.
5: What have I?
4: Jay, wait right there. Let's go to Wilberforce, 133353. What have you got for us, Luke?
9: Morning, legends. How are we?
4: Good, mate.
5: Luke, pumped.
9: Oh, morning. Man, I'm up. I'm stoked. Let's go the Knights.
7: Oh,
5: go
7: yeah,
5: go the Knights.
9: All right, three words for you. Most famous cricketer.
5: Brabham Best.
4: He's very good.
5: He's a Knights fan. Yeah. Yeah. Bradman, really obviously. Like Don Bradman, the greatest cricketer of all time. Ooh. Easy, that one.
4: Gregory Hill's heading for a top of 15 degrees today and cloudy.
5: Yes. Awesome.
4: Angelo, what have you got?
30: Hey, fellas, how's it going?
4: Good, mate.
5: All right. Give us those names.
30: Three words. Beach, Corleone, and chips.
7: Chips? Fries?
4: Oh, yeah, I've got it.
7: What is it?
30: Tell me.
4: Like in King Tongia.
5: What?
7: Nah.
4: No.
5: Sand and Smith.
7: Sand and Smith.
4: Yeah.
7: Beautiful. What's Corleone? What's that?
4: That's Don Corleone of the Mafia.
7: Godfather. Well done.
5: Beach is in sand.
7: Yep,
30: correct.
7: Don.
5: And Mafia.
4: And then
7: Smith Chippies.
5: Smith Chips.
4: I love
5: the only ones. I had a packet of them on bed last night.
7: Did you? What flavour?
5: Just original.
7: Oh.
4: Did you say you had them on bed?
5: In bed.
4: In bed, yeah.
5: Snuck them in there.
4: I think Jay's got to get the prize because...
7: Yeah, Jay was good.
4: Yeah. They were all good. But Jay, congratulations. You and a mate are off to the grand final this Sunday to watch the Knights play the Roosters and the game, of course, live on Triple M. And listener, if you have to work away and you want to listen to it, that's what you do. More to come. This is the grand final brekkie with Maroon, Woodsy and Hindy on Triple M.

0: Triple M Grand Final Brekkie Special Edition with Maroon Woodsy and Nathan Hindelands Hindmarsh. 133353 is our number. We have got together so you two experts could talk a little bit of rugby league leading into the Grand Final.
1: That's right, big man. And I've been away on holidays. I just got back last night.
0: How was the sunny coast?
1: Oh, it was great, mate. Up there at sort of Caloundra, just about 10 minutes past Caloundra with the family. You know, it's like Hindy with the kids. It's tough work.
2: And, it's hectic.
1: Yeah.
2: It's not really a holiday.
1: You're right. Like, it's full on. Like, there's no downtime. Pool. No. It's just when you get up until you go back to sleep, you're on.
0: But the Goldie's a better joint. You've got those theme parks.
1: I like Broadbeach.
0: Yeah, Broadbeach. Yeah, I love the Langham.
1: But on Saturday, so I was sitting on the couch. Like, I did have a little bit of quiet time because, you know, like you do get some downtime. Mm-hmm. I was watching the AFL boys and the pre-match, you know, entertainment. There's a bit said about the NRL at the moment. But this, when I turned the TV on, this is what was going on. It's not bad, Kylie Minogue. She did well. I thought she was pretty good for a pre-match entertainment.
0: She's sensational.
1: She's still in good nick too, boys. Like, she was looking great.
0: Hang on, mate. She's not a VK Calais.
2: That shouldn't matter at all.
1: Mate, I'm just saying, she's in good look. She's
0: still
1: looking
0: good. What are you?
2: Just about the voice. Talk. It's about the songs.
1: That's it. The locomotion. Yeah, really. Mm. But look, honestly, PVL, there's been a bit of an upheave. Obviously, Tones and I couldn't come to an agreement with what we were going to do, which I'm not really a big Tones and I fan of what her songs are.
2: Silverchair.
1: Yeah,
2: Silverchair is a must now.
1: You want Silverchair?
2: I'll get Silverchair. I'll get them across the line.
1: Really?
2: Yep.
0: You'll get them singing at the Grand Final.
1: Can I say one thing? I've actually done my homework here. I've found something that's even better than Silverchair.
0: Okay.
1: You ready? Can you play that?
3: Tension's running high. It shows on every face.
0: Yes. Go straight through the game plan. That's me singing the Panthers song at the Grand Final about 5 years ago.
1: What the hell?
0: But, I mean, if the Panthers made it, I could do it again.
1: What was that all about?
0: I lost some bet. Tension's running high.
1: So for once, you actually paid up with your bets.
0: I always pay up with my bets. Just to be clear, I never said Gold Coast would win five games that year.
1: You said you'd get a sex change.
0: But this is what I said. I'll get a sex change. No, I won't. I'm joking.
1: No,
0: and
1: you
0: I
1: did
0: want
1: not.
0: To get a sex change.
1: No,
0: so why not? Now I do want a sex change.
1: And you made a bet with Luke Keary earlier on the rush hour this year.
0: Yeah, and what happened?
1: You didn't wear a Roosters jersey.
0: I know. He had a bet with me that about prawn cutlets.
1: Look, now you're saying
0: but he ended up prawn cutlet neutral.
1: Well,
0: but I will get a sex change if it'll please
2: you're
0: everyone.
2: You're
0: no, that's exactly not true.
1: Well, those nipples can class as something else.
0: I will get a sex change. I'll do it. If that'll make everyone happy,
2: yes,
0: I know
2: it'll
0: make me happy.
2: It'll make me very happy. Right.
1: Yeah. PVL's a big listener of the show. Hopefully he gets you for pre-match entertainment.
0: Yeah, and I'll sing up. Running high.
2: You rate yourself back. That's the thing.
0: The coach runs through the game plan.
2: The Maroon's listening to this.
0: He stuck it in
2: he's
0: your
2: going,
0: face.
2: Geez, I sound all right. I sound pretty good.
0: Yeah,
2: he rates himself as a singer.
0: I can sing.
2: Yeah.
1: Well, I did hear you with the Roosters one earlier.
0: PVL, if you want some Billy Joel done, you know where I am.
1: Can you send us to the break with the Roosters song? Let's go.
0: Here come the Roosters, the best you've ever seen. The red, white, and bluesters, the eastern suburbs.
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10: Okay, item number 12. What are we going to call the competition we're doing to give away the most tickets to the NRL Grand Final in Sydney? Come on, guys. I need good ideas here. Come in.
11: G'day. I've got a delivery here, Triple M.
10: Oh, yeah. 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
10: What'd you say?
11: 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What do you want, the crate?
10: Just there's fine, thank you.
11: Yeah, right.
10: Cheers. So everyone happy with shitload of NRL grand final tickets then?
12: Yep.
13: Sounds good.
12: Yeah.
10: Okay.
4: 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Sydney's Triple M.
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0: Here at Triple M, we have a shitload of NRL grand final tickets to give away. We'll let you know how you can win coming up from 9 this morning when we go non-stop at 9. Yeah.

0: stop at 9 we go. No commercials, just an hour of music from 9, Triple M.
1: Okay, that's just about it. The grand final breakfast is done. We had some great feedback on the text, 0457 10 1049. Liam says, hey guys, I was late to the show this morning, but I thought I saw Woodsy on the sunny coast last week. Well, you were.
2: Yeah, I was up there. Up at Sunshine Coast, near Caloundra. Mm-hmm.
1: Okay. Another Liam, this is a completely different Liam, I assume it's a different Liam, says, hey, you didn't mention your Hashimoto's once today, Hindy.
3: No, because it's not necessary. Every day. Are we giving away tickets if I say it five times? No.
1: But you normally are whinging about it.
3: Well, you know, it is a condition. I mentioned that it is a bit cold in here, and that is one of the symptoms of having Hashimoto's disorder is the fact that you feel the cold.
2: Really? Yeah.
3: That is one of the things. You put on body weight quite quickly.
1: It's hard to lose that. Weight.
2: Jesus.
3: And also, too, you're lacking energy. There you go.
2: I don't think you've been great with energy today, brother.
3: I have today. Yes. I'm full of beans today.
1: He's
3: it's been
1: about
3: a great show.
1: Die in the arse, though.
3: I will fall off a cliff in a minute.
2: Just have a sleep on the way home, mate. Yeah. Oh, when you get home, sorry. When you get home, sorry.
3: Yes.
1: Yeah. Yeah. When you get there.
3: I've got too much washing to do at home when I get home today.
2: That's the worst.
3: So much washing. One wet weekend, and the laundry seems to pile up in my house.
1: Yeah. Just chuck it all in, and you know about the colours, and
3: I know about the colours. Yeah. Of course, I know the colours. I wash my whites with my whites, my colours with my colours.
2: That's it.
3: Yeah.
2: Get the boys, teach the boys to do it.
3: My boys wouldn't work in an iron lung.
1: What is an iron lung?
3: It was an apparatus that kept you going.
1: Right.
3: So it's, yeah.
1: I like that word apparatus.
2: Oh, yes.
1: That's the first time I've heard that on the radio. 0457 101049. Glenn Leal of Illawong says, love you guys, you three for breakfast. Oh. You three for breakfast, especially you, Maroon. Triple M legend, love you.
3: Can we do 7 till 9?
1: Yeah, can we do 7 or 9?
3: Yeah. This 6 a.m. kickoff.
2: That's a little bit of 5:30, mate.
3: Bugger that.
2: 7's sensational.
1: Anyway, let's book an appointment. We'll do it again
3: tomorrow.
1: Yeah, we're back tomorrow.
3: For the same thing, is it still called the rush hour breakfast? Well, no,
1: the grand final breakfast.
2: Final breakfast.
1: Bloody omelets, Nutella pancakes.
3: Oh, that's another thing. Grapes. I have a tablet I have to take. I have to have food in my stomach.
1: See, he's a Hashimoto's. That's two in one.
2: Two, bang.
1: Yeah.
3: I haven't eaten yet today, so I can't take the tablet.
1: All right.
3: It upsets your tummy.
1: We'll get you something. That's it for us. We'll see you tomorrow.
3: Yeah.
1: On the...
2: See you then.
1: Grand final breakfast, Triple M.
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4: 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Yeah. And kickoff is only getting closer. 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
10: G'day, Dangerous Davey. Thank you to Hindy, Maroon and Woodsy too. That was fun. Triple M's Grand Final breakfast back tomorrow as we count down to the big day on Sunday. 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Monday morning it is. You know what we do at 9 each day? We go non-stop. There are no commercials for the next hour, just song after song. Classics like Van Halen, Jump, and better. Here's the Screaming Jets, Triple M.

0: 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Apologies. Big weekend. I hope you're well. We're going non-stop at 9 with the most amount of music on Sydney radio. Van Halen, Jimmy Barnes, the 1984 record. Iconic.
1: Yeah, it was a great record. That band are just awesome. I was actually asked to join that band. Wow. And then last time when the last singer left, when Sammy Hagar left again, I got another call. So I've got a bit of a connection to that record and to that band. And I just think that they're his phenomenal guitar player, and they were a great rock and roll band.
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As we go non-stop at 9, Prince, When Doves Cry, got the Smashing Pumpkins in Europe to play for you in a minute. Got a text in from Robbo, 10457 101049. Roosters v Knights, Grand Final footy, I am bloody buzzing. He says, respect to Newcastle, but Sunday belongs to the Chookies. How about we get you in the running to win 10 Grand Final tickets? We'll tell you to ring soon. Keep it here, Sydney, 104.9 Triple M.

take my hand and come with me, because you look so fine that I really want to make you mine. I say you look so fine that I really want to make you mine. 4, 5, 6, come on and get your kicks. Now you don't need

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I said you look so fine that I really wanna make you mine. 4, 5, 6, come on and get your kicks. 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

0: 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Hey, have you heard the news? Here at Triple M, we're giving away 10 grand final tickets to one lucky Triple M listener. 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What about last night? What about that ending? What about Dan Kinane from Triple M Footy?
1: A season comes down to this play. Kenny goes to the open right. Centre field. It's Smith on the Yo. Yo, batted on by Cogger. Gives it. As it's Garner on the right side. Slips. Keeps it alive. Away to Mike. Intercept by Sandon Smith. Sandon Smith running downfield. Toll is bringing it. He's getting there. But is he going to get there in time? Sandon Smith with the greatest try. The greatest try since Darren Albert in 97. Sandon Smith from one end to the other. And is there a more deserving hero? Sandon Smith's brilliance has carried Newcastle to an unlikely grand final.
0: That was a great call last night. Well done. Yeah, keep it on Triple M. We've got a heap of these tickets to give away. Coming up in a moment, the Killers, AC/DC. Monday morning in Sydney, you're tuned in to 104.9 Triple M.
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17: Good morning, I'm Matthew Layton. Another interest rate hike could make the mortgage squeeze even tighter. The RBA is tipped to lift rates to 4.6% tomorrow, the fourth increase this year. That could add another $119 a month to repayments on an average new home loan. A missed email has prompted a shake-up of cyber reporting inside Services Australia. Finance Minister Katie Gallagher telling the ABC the inbox used by OpenAI to flag the Medicare breach has now been moved to a 24/7 cyber security centre,
18: which monitors cyber safety across Services Australia. There's a forensic investigation underway, but the question of protecting data, I think, is going to be one that we really need to talk with the Parliament about over the next few months or so.
17: Victoria's Labor government is delaying 8 level crossing removals until 2033, saving $686 million. And five men have been arrested on suspicion of preparing a terrorist attack near an RAF base in southwest England used by the US to strike Iranian missile sites.
19: M Sport.
17: Emotional scenes as Newcastle booked its first grand final spot since 2001. The Knights beat Penrith 22-14 with a Sandon Smith try sealing it. Club legend Matty Johns fought back tears on Fox Sports, saying the Steel City will find a way to get to Sydney.
20: You know, today, even the fantasy getting to the game, nothing was straightforward. There was a breakdown on the rail line. Then the cars were backed up on the M1. People were just getting to the game, but didn't stop them in the wet.
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17: Cloudy today across Sydney, down to 12 tonight. Partly cloudy tomorrow, 22 in the city, 25 in the west. 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
23: That is awesome, mate. 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